0: down, get down with it. How about a little jazz for you here on the T-Bar Radio Show, Running Wild? Yeah, there you go, Don. There's something for you.
1: Yeehaw!
2: The devil went down to Georgia. He was looking for a soul to steal. He was in a bind because he was way behind and he was willing to make a deal. When he came across this young man sawing on a fiddle and playing it hot, and the devil jumped up on a hickory stump and said, "Boy, let me tell you what. I guess you didn't know it, but I'm a fiddle player too. And if you'd care to take a dare, I'll make a bet with you. Now you play pretty good fiddle, boy, but give the devil his due. I bet a fiddle of gold against your soul, 'cause I think I'm better than you.

the devil bowed his head because he knew that he'd been beat. And he laid that golden fiddle on the ground at Johnny's feet. Johnny said, "Devil, just come on back if you ever want to try again. I done told you once, you son of a bitch, I'm the..."

Have I got a surprise for Ken? He asked for something a couple of weeks ago. I didn't see him last week. He must have been working. He has to go in and work all night. Said he's going to be up 38 hours before he gets a chance to go to bed. So I got to play this song for him. I found several, but he's going to like it anyway. I have to play it for him there.

little Pink Floyd for you on the wall here on the Wookiee Satellite Radio Network with LJ the DJ on the T-Bar Radio Program. You know what? It's Wednesday night. You know, before you know it, it'll be the first of the month again. It's already the 21st of August. Just think about it. Friday is the 23rd, next Friday is the 30th, and then the Sunday after that is the 1st. I cannot believe how fast time flies. It seems as if the older we get, the faster time goes away. Like something wants us to leave the face of this earth. I don't know what it is, but the older I get, it seems that time just passes by. But you know, come to think about it, it really shouldn't, because I don't ever do anything. I'm a lazy bum. And why time flies, who knows, because I'm bored, believe me. I'm real bored sitting around here. That's why I like to fill in for people when they can't show up for the programs, because I'm so bored. Nothing to do. No kind of life. Just, okay, coming up next, how about some player for ya? Baby, come back.

little player for you, baby, come back. Coming up next, we played it last week, but we're going to play it again. How about some Hank Williams Jr. Family Tradition?

old family tradition, a little Hank Williams Jr. for you. That was funny. W0KIE is a family tradition. I was reading the IRC. Well, actually listening to it, because I don't have to read it there. Every once in a while, if I miss something, I'll scroll up and read with Jaws. But I can just hear what people type, unless I got this window open. I'm going to play a song. How about some Keep On Running Journey for you?

What you think about it, everybody? I was sitting here waiting on the final note to play. It's, you know, I never do something on this show that I really should, because I know people are interested, but I never tell the time. How about it's 15 minutes before the hour of 11 o'clock here on the T-Bar Radio Show? I never give the time. I always don't think about it. I just think about being the next song. I never give the time. And so you want to know. I mean, I know everybody's got clocks, but they may be doing other things and need to know what time it is. So maybe I'll start doing that a little more often. Coming up next for you, one more Garth Brooks, Thicker Than Blood.

bomb on me. Here on the Wookiee Satellite Radio Network. Yeah, warn this. Warn this. Send the Microsoft police. Warn this. Just for that?

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2: Hi, this Auntie Howley. You want best in technical news, satellite type information, and good comedy tunes and good music? 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Of course, by then, Auntie Howley into the gin and papaya juice, but that's okay. You listen. Bye-bye.

I was a little Grateful Dead for you. I bet a lot of people probably didn't know that. Because they probably think Grateful Dead would be, oh, come on, baby, no! But it wasn't that. Nice song by Grateful Dead. Yeah.

it's magic. That was from oh goodness gracious alive, I can't even talk. That was from the greatest hits of the 70s. You know, you hear these radio stations today. I won't specify call letters or nothing like that, although I could. We have one around here that says the best of the 70s, 80s, and 90s, and today. It says all that. Then we got one that says the best of the 60s, 70s, and 80s. Then we got and all of them sound the same. Believe me, the people that announce that, they all sound the same to me. It's almost as if they go and get the same character and do the same voices for each station. They must do that because they all sound the sounds of the 50s. Nah, not quite back. Actually, there's an oldies station, though, that uses one. They play 50s and 60s stuff. Oldies 96 in North Carolina. They're called, let's see, what? Oh, goodness. I'm sitting here trying to think of what they're called. I hadn't even picked out a song yet because I'm talking. Magic 96. They're called Magic 96. They play the greatest of the oldies. Yeah, the same ones over and over and over and again and again and again. It's as if they can't find any more records. You hear the same song. If you listen to that station, I guarantee you hear the same song at least 10 times in the day. If you could listen to it 24 hours, they'd probably play it in 10 times. Might not be quite that much, but it's like, wow, didn't they make any more records than that? I'm sure they did, but seems like they got one library. And then we got a station that says the hits of the 90s and today. And then we got a couple of R&B stations around here. We got one that calls itself what the heck is Jams. They call itself Jams. Jams 107.3. They call themselves that. And then we got another one out of somewhere around here. Anyway, they increased their power. they're a station. Then we got one in Charlotte, Power 98. Power 98 out of Charlotte. But believe me, all the R&B stations sound like they got the same promotional announcer. All the oldie stations sound like they do. All the other stations sound like they do. I wonder if anybody ever noticed that. Now, some of the stations around here do actually have DJs, surprisingly enough. They do actually have local DJs. They're not satellite delivered. You can actually call the station and talk to the DJ, and I know it is a DJ there, actually, at the station. Which kind of, in a way, would probably surprise some people because most of the country now has gone to satellite radio. They may have a few DJs but around here they still got some. WESC in Greenville's got some. Whistle's got some. And most stations do have a morning crew, I know that. You know, unless they're using the satellite morning crews like Billy, if he's still around. I forget all those guys' names. I used to listen to morning radio, but I don't no more because I'm lazy and I don't get up. I don't work anymore. I had to quit because of health reasons. So I don't listen to the radio stations anymore in the morning time. So I don't know really who's on there. But I know they have morning crews because you hear them advertised during the day. But isn't it funny? And I just wonder if any of y'all ever noticed that. Seems like all the promotional spots have the same voices.

Tenzillion! Heaven is 10 zillion light years away. Stevie Wonder for you here on the Wookiee Satellite Radio Network. They're all discussing how people can sing. I can sing a little bit, but I will not sing. I will not sing on the Wookiee Satellite Radio Network. Anyway, coming up next is Kiss. If it will play, come on back. Play music, play. Did someone send me a bad file? Wonder what their name is.

Howdy, everybody. This is Kurt Erickson from Austin, Texas. Just wanted to remind you about my Radio Free Roadkill show on Tuesday evenings, starting at 6 p.m. Central Time, where we play lots of music and comedy bits and take your live requests from the chat room. 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Y'all have a great day.

Well, I've just played Sting's 1993 A&M Records release, Shape of My Heart, lifted off his 10 Summoner's Tales collection. And here's a T15 at 9 fact. It featured the late Larry Adler on harmonica. Now, before Sting, a track from Barclay James Harvest, Mockingbird, started so gently, didn't it? Then it became a bit more manic. Well, now, let me share with you this from listener in residence today, Anya, who told me about one of her all-time favourite songs. One of my favourite songs of Scottish group Middle of the Road, David, is a song called Chirpy Chirpy Cheep Cheep. It's a song from the year of my birth. 2 years later, apparently I loved to dance to this particular song with the pacifier in my mouth, and I had lots and lots of fun. Oh, Anya, Chirpy Chirpy Cheep Cheep. Enough. Meanwhile, back on the top 15, Rod

0: Always somewhat controversial, diverse, and sometimes just plain weird. Iggy Pop, The Passenger, from the Lust for Life album. And Rod the Bod Stewart, First Cut is the Deepest, written by Cat Stevens for P.P. Arnold back in 1967. But 10 years later, Rod included it on his A Night on the Town album, and it became one of his signature ballads.
1: Radio Caroline.
0: Now, in her email, Anya tells me that she's visited Great Britain a few times. That's from her home in Leverkusen. And in Germany. She wanted to improve her English and has visited Birmingham, and at the same time she opened her experience to different styles of music. That passion she has for music began back in Germany with the Neue Deutsche Welle genre of music. It was championed by a radio station called Hilversum 3 back in the day. An example of that sort of music being by Nena, 99 Red Balloons. Hey, that's a good song. We've run out of time though, because it's closing in fast on 10 o'clock. What's Anya's big one up until 10 then? Well, it's this from Midnight Oil.

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0: And now, Six's Record Party has passed, just like the Six of One show. But that's okay, because I have a new show. 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
2: Howdy, everybody. This is Kurt Erickson from Austin, Texas. 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

0: seat. I'll call you back later.
1: And a good evening, good afternoon, good morning, where you happen to be. It is time for another edition of the Dishnut News for this August the 22nd of 2026. And I have the fan blowing on me, so hopefully it's not too loud. Otherwise, I'll be dripping. So, try to have it just enough for it, just picking up the noise. Okay, there we go. Yeah, I am here again, and I just felt like I got done doing this once again. It's a never-ending loop here, living Groundhog Day over and over and over. Randy says, Pat has fans. Yes, only fans right here, my only fan, yeah. Travis says, ew. Go to my OnlyFans page, I got OnlyFans. Lots of hot, exotic pictures of fans and even manual fans. Comic called Japanese fans. OnlyFan.org, yes. OnlyDishNuts.com, yeah. So if you like to check out all the various types of fans and manual and electric and all that, you satisfy your kink for fans. Yeah, there you go. And hello to Randy and Clay and Rachy and Ron and Woofle. Hello, Woofle. And let's see, Ron Hogger, Travis. And let's see, number six says hello. Hello, hello. And you too can join the IRC by entering into your IRC client of choice, irc.dishnuts.net. And once you connect it, you then join the channel Pound Skyscanner. That's the Shift 3 in your keyboard, known as the Octothorpe, followed by Skyscanner, SKYSCANNER. That's Sierra, Kilo, Yankee, Sierra, Charlie, Alpha, November, Nancy, Echo, Romeo. And you'll be there amongst all of us. And another way to join, which is a popular one for those who are not too savvy with IRC clients, you can do so using your internet browser. Everybody knows how to use an internet browser. Just point it to dishnuts.net. And once you get to the page, click on the chat link in the middle of all the different links. It'll take you to another page. And then select the channel to connect to. And that'll be Skyscanner. And then once the Kiwi IRC client loads up the page, you just put in your screen name you want to use and hit connect, and it'll be right there with all of us. So another way to interact. And let's see, Ron Hogger says, I have a box fan next to me. Let's see, Wuffle says, then there are people who are into balloons, yes. Only balloons. Inflatable ones. Yeah, ooh, inflatable balloons. It's 67 for Randy. Number six says, my website crashed. I got it to display again by disabling all plugins, but I still couldn't post in the end. I just reinstalled WordPress. Oops. Not good. And it crashes. Let's see. Trying to think of the week in review here. Got up. Put my clothes on. Go out. Look around places for cardboard. Spent about 4 or 5 hours out there doing that. Come back. All sweaty. Then a little bit later, go out for a walk, get all sweaty again, and then come home and get dinner going, and then sit down and load the playlist for RFD, and then halfway through that, fall asleep, wake up at like 3 or 4 in the morning, sometimes 8 o'clock, 7 o'clock in the morning, and realizing I haven't gone to the shower yet. So, yeah, that's about life here for me. My brother chimes in. Wolfle's comment about the balloons. So that is what people call wearing condoms. Randy says body condoms. Travis says, what's a condom? Something you put on your head, I guess. Let's see here. So I had that. Let's see. Sunday was the church food bank day, so I got there in the afternoon, or around after 3 o'clock, and when most of the crowd is gone, loaded on the cardboard that was accumulated from all the boxes and everything. Loaded that on, and then collect all the pallets that were there, put that on, and then was able to get boxes of food. I have another neighbor that I added to the list, so I got 3 boxes, one for each. And some extra things like some cheese and butter and a case of white rose potatoes. Which I'm trying to deal with because they're the small type. I was able to give one of the neighbors some, took a bag's worth. And some cantaloupes, or for those in Australia, rock melons. They were a pallet of a lot of, well, were starting to rot out. Getting mold on it and everything, and so I picked out the ones that were still good, and so a box of that, and then sent me home with a whole case of Concord grape juice. So I've been distributing that out to the neighbors, and so did that. Oh yeah, and a watermelon as well. And it's been in the 80s here, but the sun radiation itself has been pretty strong. Yesterday I felt very fried being out doing everything, and was managed to bring two loads in this week, which is better than last week. And let's see what else. Randy says, watermelon, yeah. I still got two left of the mini ones. Then I got a little bigger one in the refrigerator. So, something different. I ain't paying no $5-6 for a watermelon. No way. So it's been kind of a treat having those. Travis says, my mouth wants to be perverted. Well, we know that, Travis. That's whenever you open your mouth, that's our Travis. Yeah. Travis says, no, talking about Pat's melons. Yeah, I got two melons that are just dangling. Yeah. Too late. Although, neighbor was carrying a couple cantaloupes in a position where, well, what's your thinking? Let's see. What else? But the boxes had a variety of, like, cabbage and stuff that I wouldn't even have, like how do you call it? Can't even think of the name of it. It's something choy noodles or something like that. Wolf's cabbage is kind of edible if you make it into a soup. Or you can make it into sauerkraut or coleslaw. Bok choy. I haven't had bok choy in a long time. It's good stuff, bok choy. Remember trying it out many years ago at the grocery store across the way you used to pick up at. They said, hey, try some bok choy. Kimchi is just Korean sauerkraut. Now this is, it's those, what's the name of it? Darn it. Shoot. It's made of a kimchi. No, it's not kimchi. It's I can't even think of it. But it's something I wouldn't want anyway, because it's, you know, got all that crap in it. Traditional kimchi is very spicy. Sauerkraut Chinese. Oh, yes. Chinese sauerkraut. Eat it up, yum. Enriched with melamine. The best stuff on earth. Sauerkraut is not German. It's Chinese. So I got everybody talking about that. Oh, yeah. There was a bag of plums, too. More plums. These are the bigger ones and a different variety. They had a little more redder inside. But not the real good ones, the total black plums. Those are the best. Matter of fact, I need to do something with them because I'm in the refrigerator and the bag. Not a caseload this time. That's didn't send me home with a whole case like the 2 weeks ago. Speaking of which, I think I mentioned it on, and brother says, so more food than you know what to do with that? In a way, I mean, a lot of it is I would not partake of it, so I give it away to the neighbors and whoever, but the core things is what I'm after, lettuce and cheese and butter and, you know, things like that, not the prepackaged crap that I passed on. It came with like burrito or something like that, or some kind of thing like that, so I gave it to the neighbor. And they also had pepperoni as well, but I would not partake of that because all the nitrates and, you know, all that crap in it. So what else? And like canned goods of beans, and they had bags of beans and rice and oats and stuff. They threw in all the packages. You know, it's a whole bunch of boxes with all that stuff in there for everybody to come in and take home. Well, this is my family. It's weird. Mom made sauerkraut and caraway seeds for Thanksgiving, and I grew up thinking that I was an all-American Thanksgiving standard. let's see. But anyway, I think I mentioned it on last week about me processing the last, guess it would be three quarters or maybe a third or whatever, the case of plums that were left. I spent a long time pulling the stickers off and giving them a good wash job, getting the wax coating off of it, dicing them up, and then taking a hand blender and pureeing it. Well, earlier this week I got going on making plum jam. And in fact, after the show last week, I made a batch after the show last week. So I have two jars of plum jam that I made. I used no sugar pectin and put some stevia in for a little bit of sweetness. Yeah, pretty good. First time making plum jam. So I did that, utilizing what I had. Had to be taken care of soon, so I had to get going on it. Right now I threw a bunch of potatoes into the Instant Pot and put it on for 10 minutes. And got them to the firmness of making potato salad. So that's what I'm going to do with a lot of them. I did peeled about half of them for the show. So that's what I've been up to this week. And just too much to handle with everything. I'm not getting much done around here. Wolfle says, potatoes are so good. And I still got a bunch of red potatoes as well. I think some of them are starting to grow the sprouts on them. So I got to deal with that. Let's see. And but basically that's about it. It's been a quiet time here for me. Just one day fading into the other, over and over and again and again and again, but I can be at least blessed that I wake up the next day. That's the only good thing that's there. I do get to see another day. So I guess that's something to be grateful for. Let's see. Randy says his grandmother used to make spinach and dumplings for Christmas. I think she called it Cadeline from Luxembourg, I think. Wolf says, all I got was a tornado on Tuesday. It's Tornado Tuesday! Other places, it's Taco Tuesday, and Wiffle area, it's Tornado Tuesday. Hope you didn't get affected by it. And Ron says, I give some of the chicken to Lily the cat. Okay. Wiffle says, Columbus got it, EF1. Nah, it didn't ruin the house. No, it did ruin one house. Okay, as long as it's not your house. Yeah, there you go. But still, it ruined somebody's house, which is not good. And let's see. Other than that, just been a struggle trying to work towards getting that truck, but I'm just been not able to do that with everything going on. So he says it was a roof.
0: The roof. The MF tornado tore the roof off.
1: Yeah. And let's see. Oh, I almost forgot. I was going to play this last week, but a friend of mine has been playing around with AI-generated music, putting in a few words, and that AI creates fills the rest of them in and everything. And so dedicated it to me, so... Okay, I'm going to play this, and I'm going to sit there and go. Everybody, stand by. Here we go. We will start in just a minute.

Okay, there you go. So now I played it and didn't forget about this time. So it was, some goofy wrote and said, oh, this is what came up with. Let's see what else. Let's see. I guess that's about all I can think of right now, unless I think of it later on. So I guess I better get to some news articles, and I'm going to try and get this one through, which I've been putting off for the past couple weeks. Let's see here. Where is it? I guess I'm going to have to redo this again. Start over and go back to let's see. There we go. Something that Kurt posted in the IRC a couple weeks ago. This is out of Lou Rockwell. The Normalcy of American Wars by Andrew P. Nalapando. Hear that name all the time.

cease building one in 2005. His Secretary of State told him that Iran and Israel had threatened each other, but he could not articulate how Iran immediately threatened the United States. Yet, since Israel planned to attack Iran, he wanted the U.S. to help Israel do so. This was not a lawful request, as the U.S. has no treaty with Israel, and under treaties to which the U.S. is a party, the legal basis for all offensive wars can only be treaty compliance or prevention of an imminent attack. When Trump addressed the nation, his helter-skelter rationale argued for replacing Iran's government, destroying its civilian use enriched uranium, destroying its ability to build a bomb it wasn't building, and neutralizing its offensive and defensive weaponry. None of these goals was lawful, nor was attacking Tehran girls' school. There was no mention of an immediate attack on the U.S. or the economic effect of the war on the vital international oil superhighway, the Strait of Hormuz. No one in Trump's inner circle registered disagreement, except his vice president, his director of counterterrorism. They told him there was no legal constitutional basis for this war, for his war. They were correct, but Trump had history on his side. For much of American history, presidents have steadily accumulated the power to wage war, while Congress has gradually surrendered the constitutional authority that the framers explicitly entrusted to it. This transformation has weakened constitutional checks and balances, expanded executive power beyond its constitutional limits, claimed millions of lives, cost trillions of dollars, and repeatedly drawn the United States into conflicts that had little or nothing to do with defending America. The Constitution is remarkably clear on the question of war. Article 1 grants Congress, not the President, the power to declare war. The President, under Article 2, wages war, but only after Congress has authorized it. James Madison argued that the executive branch is the branch most interested in war and most prone to it, which is precisely why the Constitution deliberately divided the war power. The framers believed that no single individual should possess the authority to plunge the nation into armed conflict, yet over the past 8 decades, presidents of both political parties have steadily ignored these constitutional limits. President Harry Truman committed hundreds of thousands of American troops to combat in Korea without obtaining a declaration of war from Congress because he said U.S. troops were constituted a police action. The pattern only intensified during the Vietnam War. Although Congress passed the Gulf of Tonkin Resolution, it was based on a fraud and effectively delegated its congressional constitutional responsibility to the president. The result of years of escalating conflict that ultimately claimed the lives of more than 58,000 Americans and millions of Vietnamese while achieving none of its stated objectives. The attacks of September 11, 2001 fundamentally accelerate this trend. Congress passed the Authorization for Use of Military Force and the Patriot Act, the former granting the president broad authority to pursue those responsible for the attacks, and the latter substantially impairing rights protected by the Fourth Amendment. What was presented as a targeted war authorization evolved into legal justifications for military operations across multiple countries against groups that did not even exist in 2001. The wars in Afghanistan and Iraq illustrate the costs of this expansive approach. The war in Afghanistan

lasted two decades before ending with the return of the Taliban to power. Iraq was invaded based on fabricated or erroneous intelligence assessments regarding weapons of mass destruction. The proper role of government, according to Thomas Jefferson, is its only role is to protect life, liberty, and property, not to remake foreign societies through military force. Wars of choice generate unintended consequences, empower new enemies, create refugee crises, and expand government power at home. The economic and human consequences are equally profound. Massive defense expenditures have pushed the debt of the federal government to nearly $40 trillion. A government willing to kill millions and spend trillions on foreign wars while borrowing money to pay the interest on borrowed money will one day collapse of its own weight, as have all empires. A genuinely constitutional foreign policy would look very different. Military force should be reserved for defending the United States against actual or truly imminent attacks, not speculative threats or ambitious nation-building projects or favors for other countries. Congress should debate and vote openly before committing American forces to any combat. Strong national defense does not require perpetual war. A capable military can deter aggression. Diplomacy, commerce, and peaceful engagement generally serve American interests more effectively than military intervention. George Washington's warning against entangling foreign commitments and John Quincy Adams' declaration that America goes not abroad in search of monsters to destroy remain relevant guides for a republic committed to liberty rather than an empire committed to conquest. Of course, monsters abroad can follow you home. The constitutional allocation of war powers exists not as a procedural rule, but as a substantive safeguard for freedom itself. Every unnecessary war expands executive authority, enlarges government, consumes wealth, risks American lives without clear necessity, and diminishes personal liberty. The best protection against endless conflict is a less powerful presidency and a renewed commitment to the Constitution's deliberate separation of powers and the principle that the United States should fight only when its own security imminently and genuinely require it. It is any wonder that the U.S. is unable to justify its recent killings of 163 Tehran schoolgirls and their teachers? So there you go. That pretty well says it all. Found that very interesting. And looking at the IRC, let's see, looking back here. Wolfel says we need to muzzle the American presidency and return Congress to their proper role of declaring war. As the founders intended, this emergency power stuff is out of control, in my honest opinion. Randy says, Trump has a hard-on for Iran like Bush Jr. had a hard-on for Saddam Hussein. Yep. Travis says, Bush Jr. finished the war his dad started. That's right. Wolfel says, I hope... GW doesn't still have one. That would be necrophilia. You can go to jail in Russia for calling the conflict in Ukraine the word war.
I don't have answers, but it would be nice if we had some say before the country goes to war. Exactly. Randy says, I really feel we didn't need to go back to Iraq. He was well humbled, and when we took him out, look what a mess happened afterwards. Well, the mess equated to Blackwater contracts and all of that for rebuilding and looting all the art and ancient artifacts and everything just disappeared. You know, that stuff goes way back to, you know, long time ago. Where did it all go? It was an all-out looting of everything. And let's see. And he says, well, I really feel we didn't need to go back to Iraq. Let's see that there. And let's see. Wiffle says, Afghanistan equals get bin Laden. Iraq equals expired WMDs. Yeah. Get bin Laden, who was very ill. You know, it's like, it's a boogeyman. Gotta have the boogeyman. Let's see. Travis says, we have been fighting wars that the CIA started. Wolfle says, the war is a great way to enrich mega corporations that make weapons, I guess. Yeah, that's the industrial military. Let's see. Randy says, Cuba, Cambodia, Panama, CIA. Mm-hmm. And Wolf says, war is a racket. Smedley Butler. And let's see. Travis says, and make senators elected by state governments like they started out being. That's right. See, all the senators were elected not by the people, but by the state. Because senators were the state's representatives, and they did the work for the states because they're the bosses. And our representatives are the but all of a sudden they made it so direct voting of senators, so we have two representatives. So, on top of House of Representatives, which we have representation, and you got the state. And that was all done to strip the states from having say-so. And then Wolf says, the counterpoint, direct voting of senators cannot be gerrymandered. But it was a turning point. So this whole matter is just, look what it's done. It's caused the fuel prices to skyrocket. It's caused the food prices to even go higher. It caused utilities to go higher. It's caused everything to go higher. And are we going to be paid back through redemption checks for the higher costs incurred by we the people because of actions of the fine government? Yeah. I put 4-point-something gallons into the truck with $26. On Wednesday, the price went up from
$5.09 to $5.15. By the time I got to the Costco to put some more fuel in the truck, it was $5.19. And then the next day later, it went back to $15. And the prices are just all over the place. You go further out, prices are like $4.80 something. And you can tell that it's just whether the traffic bears and the bullshite of, oh, well, they have strict rules of following the prices. I mean, how come all the fuel stations all different all over the place? And Costco is supposed to be uniform because they're a corporation of many stores, and they should be, as far as being in California, be following the same price. But no, every Costco has different price. Out in the desert, it's $5.09. A couple other places, $4.99. So that's just a bunch of malarkey that, oh, well, there's no price fixing or anything, blah, blah, bull. It's whatever the traffic bears. The bottom line. Okay, look back there. See, Wolf says you can gerrymander districts, but you can't gerrymander the whole state population. If America wasn't separated by an ocean, I bet we'd be more careful with starting wars. And he says, shite. We are trillions of dollars in debt. How can a government afford rebate checks? They can't. You know, it's like, hey, it's coming out of my pocket here. It wasn't that way before you started this crap. Pay up. Everybody should submit their redemption request. I guess, speaking of which, get to this other article here. Out of Fortune, the Trump administration has doled out $100 billion in tariff refunds, but Americans are suing U.S. companies for not seeing a penny of the returns. Most of the available pool of tariff revenue has been distributed back to the U.S. companies, but American consumers are still looking for their share of the refunds. As of the end of July, about $100 billion in tariff refunds were sent to the U.S. Department of Treasury to disburse to approved importers, according to the filing, the U.S. Court International Trade. The total is about 60% of the $166 billion in revenues collected from import taxes under the International Emergency Economy Powers Act, which were struck down by the Supreme Court in February. Some of the U.S. consumers, however, are getting antsy that they haven't seen any of that. Some have reached their own wallets. Last month, New York resident Tyesa Johns filed a class action lawsuit against the discount retailer Five Below, claiming it failed to return the tariff refunds it received to customers who actually paid for the levies. Johns alleged that Five Below passed down the cost of the tariffs to consumers through increased prices and was able to preserve its profits, seeing a 22.9% a year-over-year increase in net sales to $4.76 billion in 2025. Though these price increases, according to the lawsuit, Five Below has not confirmed whether it has applied for or received refunds through the U.S. Customs and Border Protection, or if it intends to pass down those refunds to consumers. The complainant demand it injunctive relief and award of actual damages to class members, but did not include the prospective size of the class or specific magnitude of the damages.
The money that defendants' customers paid as a result of the inflated prices related to the tariffs rightfully belongs to plaintiff and the class, the complainant said. Defendant has not returned the money, nor has it represented that it has any intention of doing so. Let's see. In May, Sony customers sued the PlayStation maker for similar reasons, alleging a class action lawsuit that the company saw a double recovery windfall by both raising console prices to cover the tariff costs while also collecting refunds from the levies. Last week, Sony reported that 37% year-over-year increase in operating income, primarily as a result of 80 billion yen or $507.7 million in tariff refunds. Sony did not respond to for request. Let's see. Some firms, such as Amazon, have vowed to return the recouped funds to customers. The e-commerce giant received $600 billion in tariff refunds, and the CFO Brian Olafsky said last week it would automatically issue reimbursements to consumers under the limited set of circumstances. In May, customers filed a class action suit against Amazon, arguing they were owed refunds or price increases and claiming the company did not seek refunds as a way to curry flavor with the Trump administration. In cases where we did see an increase in costs due to tariffs, we largely absorbed those costs rather than pass them on to consumers, Olafsky said. Amazon follows businesses like FedEx and UPS, which have likewise made promises to return money collected through tariffs. Let's see. Other firms have said that the opposite, holding firm that the price increases were necessary to protect business margins. Responding to a class action lawsuit filed against in April, Nintendo said in a motion filed last month it would not pass on tariff refunds to consumers who paid more for the Switch 2 console as a result of the levies, because the money they paid for products represents the purchase price of goods they wanted and received. And let's see what else here. Another article. Tariffs raise prices you paid, but most businesses won't be passing the tariff refunds back to you. Tariff refunds were a windfall for U.S. businesses in their most recent quarter, but for American consumers, not so much. Companies' recent financial disclosures showed hundreds of millions, if not billions, in government payouts starting in May after the Supreme Court ruled that the Trump administration's global tariffs were illegal. Retail giant Walmart revealed this week that it got $2.9 billion refund, while rival Target got $994 million. Apple got an estimated $2.2 billion. Ford got $1.3 billion. Home Depot got $730 million. Nike got $684 million. Amazon got $640 million. All told, the government began issuing the refunds from the $168 billion collected from 330,000 importers as of July 31st. $100 billion had been sent out, according to a court filing by the U.S. Customs and Border Protection. But consumers, who often pay higher prices implemented by many of the businesses to cover the cost of tariffs, will likely see little or no refund money.
There are a variety of reasons for this, from reasonable to infuriating, why those who paid higher prices won't be getting refunds. For one, it's difficult to determine how much prices paid by consumers went up because tariffs were in place. Cost of goods, including tariffs, is only part of what goes into the pricing decision. There are many variables that go into your costs and your pricing schemes, and demand being obviously the most important one for pricing, says Brett Ryan, among senior of U.S. economists at Deutsche Bank. Walmart has advanced pricing algorithms that take a lot of these factors into consideration, and tariffs and tariff refunds are probably not even close for top of the list, he said. However, Walmart executives suggested when reporting earnings that their plans to lower prices were due to the size of the refund. Target executives did the same, but Walmart executives also reported the slowest sales growth since the earliest months of the pandemic, and they said consumer spending, including on items other than fuel, has been hurt by gasoline prices being above $4 a gallon. And I would have to continue this after I come back from the top of the hour, looking at the time here, so I better get with the top of the hour. So anyways, I will be back in a little bit and continue on. So plus I'll get a drink of water and have a break from reading. Let's see what else. There we go. Okay. Anyways, I will return.

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1: 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This is Kurt Erickson from Austin, Texas. 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

0: Wait, why is the whole world in debt if money is printed from nothing?
1: Worse, it's not just printed, it's loaned. Banks keep 10%. The rest, they lend. Again and again. Debt stacked on debt from thin air.
2: That sounds fake as hell.
1: It is. No gold, no backing, just your belief. You're trading your life for fiction.
0: Why would anyone accept that?
1: Because they engineered it. 1913, Federal Reserve. 1933, gold banned. 1971, dollar unlinked from gold. After that, monopoly money for adults.
2: Okay, but who benefits?
1: The ones who lend it. IMF gives poor nations help. With strings. Cut your schools. Sell your land. Obey. It's not aid. It's capture.
0: Debt slavery?
1: Global. JP Morgan. Goldman. BlackRock. They don't own money. They own governments.
2: Cool. So next they tax the air?
1: Already working on it. They tax your time, inflate your savings, then call it economics.
3: So how do we escape?
1: Some flee to gold. Some to crypto or other assets. But real freedom is seeing the cage.
3: You're saying money's not even real?
1: It's real enough to keep billions working for the illusion of freedom. This isn't a financial system. It's a digital plantation. And they made you thank them for the change. What if I told you there's a substance that costs pennies? It's in your kitchen cupboard and has been proven to neutralize radiation poisoning, dissolve kidney stones, reverse autoimmune conditions, and even make tumors vulnerable to treatment. And what if I told you that the same substance was used by ancient healers, studied by Nobel Prize winners, and then quietly buried by an industry that can't patent it? You'd call me crazy, or you'd look on your shelf and grab the orange box.
4: 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Like the stuff I put in my fridge to soak up smells? That's the miracle cure? Come on, man.
1: The fridge? 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Egyptian pharaohs, Roman physicians. Even Avicenna wrote about the healing power of mineral salts. But somewhere between the ancient world and your refrigerator, baking soda became just a deodorizer.
3: Okay, let's slow down. Baking soda is sodium bicarbonate. It's an antacid. It's used in some medical contexts, sure, but you're making it sound like a panacea. That's a massive leap.
1: A leap? Dr. Otto Warburg won the Nobel Prize in 1931 for proving that cancer thrives in an acidic, oxygen-deprived environment. His research showed that if you alkalize the body, cancer cells struggle to survive. That's why researchers are now studying whether something as simple as sodium bicarbonate, the very thing in your cupboard, can weaken cancer cells and make them more vulnerable to treatment. It's not a cure. It's a key that the pharmaceutical industry refuses to turn because they can't charge you a fortune for it.
5: The biochemistry is sound. Blood pH is tightly regulated between 7.35 and 7.45. Below 6.8, death occurs. Chronic low-grade metabolic acidosis caused by processed food, stress, alcohol, and environmental toxins is linked to inflammation, bone loss, muscle wasting, and kidney damage. Sodium bicarbonate is the body's natural buffer against acid. It's not alternative medicine. It's basic physiology.
0: So your blood is literally a baking soda solution, and you've been putting the cure-all in your fridge to neutralize onion smells. Humanity in a nutshell.
4: Okay, so it's good for heartburn, but cancer, radiation, that sounds like internet hype.
1: Does it? In the early 1900s, sodium bicarbonate was listed in the U.S. Pharmacopeia as a treatment for acidosis, kidney failure, and toxic exposures. By the 1960s, emergency rooms across the West used it for cardiac arrest, overdoses, and radiation sickness. This wasn't folk medicine. It was frontline hospital protocol, quietly retired as synthetic drugs took over. A 2018 study from the Ludwig Institute for Cancer Research in the U.S. found that drinking a baking soda solution made tumors more responsive to immunotherapy in mice. The bicarbonate neutralized the acidic microenvironment around tumors, allowing the immune system to attack. This isn't folklore, it's published research.
5: The Ludwig study, published in Cell, is real. Bicarbonate shifted the pH in tumors, reversing the immunosuppressive environment. A separate study from Augusta University in Georgia found that a daily half teaspoon of baking soda reduced inflammation in rheumatoid arthritis patients and slowed kidney disease progression. The mechanisms involve modulating immune cell activity, macrophages, T cells, reducing their destructive inflammatory response.
3: All right, the science on pH and cancer is compelling. But if this is so effective, why isn't it standard? Why isn't every oncologist prescribing baking soda?
1: Because you can't patent a rock. You can't charge $10,000 a dose for something that costs less than a bottle of water. The Italian oncologist Dr. Tullio Simoncini used sodium bicarbonate directly on tumors. He claimed remarkable results. The medical establishment stripped his license, prosecuted him, and shut down his work. Regardless of what you think of his methods, the reaction from the establishment was swift and brutal. Meanwhile, patients on chemotherapy die by the thousands and nobody goes to jail. The system isn't about health, it's about control.
0: Whether he was right or wrong about the protocol, one thing's for sure. They didn't just disagree with him, they destroyed him. That's not a scientific debate. That's a business protecting its patents.
4: So my cousin went through chemo. You're telling me baking soda could have helped him?
1: I'm telling you the research exists and nobody told him. The Americans confirmed it for tumors. The ancient Egyptians used it for healing. And your doctor never mentioned it because it's not in the pharmaceutical catalog. But it's not just cancer. Baking soda alkalizes the blood, which inhibits viral replication. It dissolves uric acid crystals in gout. It breaks down kidney stones. It neutralizes the acid that causes tooth decay. It pulls heavy metals out of the body.
5: There's evidence for each of these. Sodium bicarbonate baths are used for detoxification. Oral solutions shift salivary pH from acidic to alkaline, protecting enamel. In emergency medicine, it's still used for cardiac arrest, overdose, and severe metabolic acidosis. The World Health Organization includes it in its list of essential medicines. The paradox is that it's both an essential medicine and an overlooked household remedy.
3: Okay, but this all sounds like a collection of small studies and historical anecdotes. Where are the large-scale human trials? If it works for everything, someone would have proven it by now. We can't just assume it's a miracle.
6: You're right, Brian. The big trials don't exist because nobody funds them. You can't make billions from a box that costs a dollar. So the evidence we have is scattered. Animal studies, small clinical trials, historical data, and a mountain of personal accounts from people who tried it and got results. That's not proof. It's a pattern. And it's a pattern that won't be studied seriously until someone figures out how to profit from it.
0: So it's not that baking soda doesn't work. It's that baking soda doesn't pay. And in a world where research runs on money, silence is the most profitable result.
6: So here's where that leaves you. Not with a guarantee. Not with a prescription. With a choice. This substance is so simple, so cheap, and so available that you don't need anyone's permission to try it. You don't need a doctor's note. You don't need a prescription. You need a glass of water and the willingness to run your own experiment. Nobody's going to make money from it. So nobody's going to tell you to do it. That doesn't mean it doesn't work. It means you have to decide for yourself.
5: A word of caution. This is not a substitute for medical care. If you're on medications, talk to your trusted healer or doctor before making changes. Start with a small amount, a fifth of a teaspoon in water, and see how your body responds. The principle is physiologically sound, but your body is your responsibility. Listen to it.
4: So I don't need to chug it. Just try it. See what happens.
6: That's all anyone can say. The first step isn't consumption. The first step is unlearning the lie that healing is expensive, complicated, and requires permission. The ancient healers knew about this. The Nobel Prize winners confirmed parts of it. Your orange box isn't just for baking. It's there if you want to explore what your body can do when it's properly supported. The choice is yours.

And now it's time for the Musicians Who Died This Week segment. Getting started with this week's Musicians Who Died, Gary Gaza Johnson. He was an English musician and bassist, best known as being a member of the English new wave and synth pop band China Crisis in 1983 as their bassist. He was born on August the 20th of 1964 in Liverpool, England, and he died on August the 12th of 2026 at the age of 61, just 8 days short of his 62nd birthday. We'll play Working with Fire and Steel, the title track from China Crisis's second studio album, Working with Fire and Steel, Possible Pop Songs Volume 2, released in 1983, showcasing Gary's bass work.

And moving on to Johnny Young. He was an Australian singer, songwriter, musician, record producer, disc jockey, television and radio presenter, television producer, and businessman. He was born as Johnny Benjamin DeJong on March the 12th of 1947 in Rotterdam, Netherlands, and he died on August the 13th of 2026 in Perth, Western Australia, at the age of 79 due to pancreatic cancer. We'll play Step Back, a number one single hit for Johnny in 1966.

Next up, Hayden Panettiere. She was an American actress and singer best known with her role as Claire Bennett on the NBC superhero series Heroes from 2006 to 2010. She was born as Hayden Leslie Panettiere on August the 21st of 1989 in Palisades, New York, and she died on August the 16th of 2026 in Greenville, South Carolina, at the age of 36, just 5 days short of her 37th birthday. We'll play a couple songs from her singing career. The first, My Hero Is You, from the soundtrack of the 2004 American family drama film Tiger Cruise, released as a Disney Channel original movie, and she starred as Maddie Dolan.

Next is Telescope, released in 2012 from the Music of Nashville, Season 1, Volume 1, the debut soundtrack album for the American musical drama television series, in which she played the role of Juliet Barnes. The song was also released on country radio as well.

0: Moving on to Frank Beard. He was an American musician best known as the longtime drummer of the rock band ZZ Top. He was born as Frank Lee Beard on June the 11th of 1949 in Frankston, Texas, and he died on August the 17th of 2026 in Richmond, Texas, at the age of 77 due to pneumonia and heart disease. We'll play LaGrange, a track from ZZ Top's third studio album, Tres Hombres, released in 1973, showcasing Frank's drumming, and he also co-wrote the song.
1: Rumors spreading round in that Texas town about the shack outside the games. And you know what I'm talking about. Just let me know if you wanna go to that home out on the range. They got a lot of nice girls.

And Barry Mitchell, he was a British rock bassist, best known as the second bassist for the early incarnation of the British rock band Queen in 1970, and departed after playing in 13 early club and college gigs. After leaving in 1971, he joined the British proto-punk band Crushed Butler at the time of transitioning to the name Tiger. He was born in the United Kingdom in the 1940s or the early 1950s, it's unknown, and he died on August of 2026 in the United Kingdom, and it was publicly announced on the 20th. We'll play High School Dropout, a track from Tiger that Barry played bass on, from the Uncrushed First Punks from the British Underground, 1969 to 1971, released in 1998.

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4: And I have returned for the final portion of the Dishnut News Show. And there's the nice sounding fan giving you all a blowjob in the microphone. Try to move it over a little bit. See if that helps. All right, well, you had a lot of stuff for the top of the hour, including some more economic, as number 6 says, economic being taught by Family Guy. And another interesting one about the baking soda as well. And bunch of musicians that died this week, or actually last week into this week. And real quickly, get to some birthdays coming up from the 22nd to the 28th. It will be on the 24th, which would be on Monday. It'll be Joan, Clay and Brian's sister. Then on the 26th, which would be Wednesday, will be Stephanie McComb's birthday. And rounding it out on the 28th, it would be Deb, which is widow Brad's wife. So her birthday is coming up. And that'll do it for this week. Now getting back to the IRC. Travis's Pat's microphone is getting a blowjob. Lucky. Yeah, well, yeah. It's the only one that's getting lucky. It's the only thing that's getting lucky. And Kurt's here. Hello, Kurt. He likes those bits. He says, Pat, who were the bits about money and baking soda by? At my tongue. What's it called? My brain is. What? Let's see. Hold on. Send that there. Okay. Oh, here we go. Would be by Daily Conspiracy, Peter X. That would be the name of it. A whole bunch of neat things that I've been playing the past few weeks.

some things my brother has come across as well. Gives them to me. But they're interesting. And let's see here. Get back to there, see. Randy's rule number 4. When times are tough, a blowjob is better than no job. Well, times are tough here, but definitely none of that happening here. Just my fan is keeping me cool. Yeah, yeah. Let's see. And of course, Rachie's going to have to tune out towards the end of Ron Hager's show because it's going to be ABBA. And Travis wanted us to all know that the broccoli I ate is making itself known. So, oh, it's bad. So enjoy your self-inflicted Dutch oven. Breathe deeply. Travis leans to the left and leans out his opinion. That's out his opinion. There's a whole bunch of talk going on while the music segment is going on. Yep. There you go, Dillo. And the first hour I read the article that you posted on the IRC a couple weeks, on Trump's unjust war. It was a pretty good article.

the Lou Rockwell article. Normalcy of American wars. So I read that. Because he just got home from the work. I missed that. Continue on the article I was reading earlier. To finish it up. Let's see where did I leave off, I think. But most businesses have trouble identifying how much more a customer paid due to tariffs. Among the companies that announced large refunds, only Amazon said there were a limited set of circumstances in which it passed specific import charges on to customers. And it said in those cases, it would pass along their share of the refunds. The average U.S. household paid out about $1,700 or more in 2025 and 2026 due to the cost of tariffs, according to an estimate from Kyle Peacock, principal of Peacock Tariff Counseling, which advises businesses on how much or how to deal with the tariff policy. He estimates that only about 15% to 20% will be returned to consumers in either refunds or lower prices. For example, he pointed to Home Depot, which said it would apply the refund money to offset unplanned and rising cost pressures throughout the year, including higher energy costs. Companies are saying they're using those tariffs to avoid an increase in prices now due to energy costs or uncertainty of other tariffs, said Peacock. In the small businesses tariff squeeze, Peacock notes that smaller companies also pay tariffs and are getting refunds due to the Supreme Court decision. Unlike large companies, many smaller businesses did not have the ability to raise their prices to try to cover the tariff costs due to market conditions. That was the case for Busy Baby, a Minnesota-based baby products company, which received a refund of $50,000. Owner and founder Beth Binnicki said the refund did not recoup her losses due to the tariffs. She told CNN on Friday that the Busy Baby wasn't able to raise the price for its silicone placemats, bungees, and other products when it tried sales drop quickly. The company had to eat any tariff costs and take on additional costs due to the change in the business plans. Binnicki ran up $140,000 in charges on credit cards to stay in business and had to cut half of her staff and other expenses. The tariff refund will go towards that bill. In the past year, her business lost half of its revenue, its U.S. distribution was scaled back, and it cut ties with other small services businesses that had worked closely with for years. I'm still in a cost-cutting, finding every efficiency, really paycheck to paycheck mode. So it's just affected everybody. But we're going to be screwed. We're not going to see any of it. The goal is to strip us of our savings that we've accumulated. It's time to rape our savings, and you'll like it without lube. That's basically it. It's harvesting time. And that's what they're exactly doing. And let's see, Walmart has revealed how it plans to deploy nearly $3 billion in tariff refunds it received from the federal government. During the earnings call, Chief Financial Officer Don
John David Rainey said the company had collected substantially all of the $2.9 billion in refunds for which it was eligible. The payout is the biggest publicly reported by the U.S. company since the federal government started returning tariff funds following Supreme Court's February decision to strike down much of the president's tariff authority. For Walmart, much of that money is set to flow back to shoppers, executives said. We've taken a disciplined approach to investing these funds back into customers' experience and price leadership, prioritizing investment in grocery and general merchandise categories, Rainey said in the Thursday call. We're investing heavily in price because customers need us to, CEO John Furner added. Customers tell us they're still feeling some pressure. The company, the nation's largest private employer, said that it rolled out more than 11,000 temporary price cuts in the U.S. during the second quarter, up from about 7,000 in the first. Still, the burst of discounts arrives at a less than rosy moment for the retail behemoth. Walmart's comparable sales growth in the U.S. stores came in at 2.6%, its smallest increase in over 6 years, according to the Wall Street Journal. By comparison, sales rose 4.1% in the first quarter. The market did not greet the numbers warmly. Walmart shares fell 9% on Thursday and now are down more than 20% from their May high. Company executive has attributed some of the sales to slowdown to rising fuel costs amid the ongoing war in Iran. As you go through month by month in the last quarter, you can tell when fuel prices increase and got above $4, and perhaps there's a psychological impact to that, that there are choices that consumers are making, Rainey said. In May, Walmart warned that it might be forced to raise prices as fuel costs climbed. And Walmart's vast reach makes it closely watched indicator of consumer spending. The company says more than 150 million customers visit its website or stores every week. And let's see here. Then we got more recalls. Alfalfa sprouts linked to illnesses in 15 states, the FDA says. Let's see. Federal public health officials on Friday cautioned against eating or serving alfalfa sprouts from Minnesota-based company after dozens were sickened across the United States. The Food and Drug Administration and the Centers for Disease Control and Prevention are investigating the outbreak of E. coli and Salmonella tied to alfalfa sprouts. Investigators linked the cases to Everything Sprouts, and the company issued a voluntary recall of some products. Contaminated products were sold under the Everything Sprouts and Calco brands. The cases involved multiple strains of E. coli and a single kind of Salmonella, according to the FDA and the CDC. At least 55 people in 15 states have been sickened, and 4 people were hospitalized. So it continues on. Okay, what else do we have here? What time do we have here? Let's see. Did I do this one already? Okay, we did this one here. Okay, let's do this one. Okay.
This is from the Associated Press. Trump stands to profit off of U.S. policy announcements. President Donald Trump knows the world hangs on his every word. Now he wants you to pay for it. The social media posts of the world's most powerful man are going on sale when his Truth Social business begins offering sneak peeks of them to the Wall Street traders. Willing to pay up, the move raises the prospect of big profits for Trump's company and big questions about insider trading and using public office for private gain. Similar fast speed feeds are sold by other social media firms and media providers, but Truth Social doesn't just distribute the news, it makes it, regularly rattling markets as Trump posts policy changes on everything from war to central bank leadership to tariffs. If this was the CEO of a public company, this would be jail time, says Irene Albridge, head of the Able Alpha Trading, which doesn't plan to buy the service. We have a president of the United States who has the front seat to all the action, who makes all the decisions, and he's disclosing this ahead of time to a select group. Asked about the propriety of the new service and whether the White House lawyers had vetted it, Trump press office declined to comment, referring questions to the Truth Social publicly traded parent. That company, Trump Media and Technology, issued a statement blasting Democratic critics for mischaracterizing the service out of ideological oppression to free markets or a failure to grasp the distinction between public and non-public information, or quite possibly both. A prolific poster, Trump has sent stocks, bonds, and currencies soaring and plunging with his online musings and threats that presents opportunities for so-called high-frequency traders that specialize in buying and selling within milliseconds, exploiting tiny fleeting difference in prices. So you want to pay for Trump's Truth media and all that? Step right up for your subscription.

0: shirt says. A prophylactic poster, yes. Okay, what time do we have? Oh, I better see if I can get a couple more in real quickly. Okay, let's see. Which one is? Let's see. GM is facing safety probe over engine failure. Federal auto safety regulators are opening the investigation into nearly 1 million General Motors pickup trucks and sport utility vehicles after receiving hundreds of reports of engine failures. The National Highway Safety Administration said on Friday that it's launching the probe into vehicles equipped with the particular GM V8 engine that had already been the subject of an earlier recall. The regulator has received nearly 500 complaints alleging engine failure in vehicles that had already been serviced under recall, including nearly two dozen that have required complete engine replacements. The regulator's newest probe covers nearly 998,000 vehicles, including the model years 2021 to 2026 of the Cadillac Escalade and Chevrolet Silverado, two of GM's most profitable models. And so it's been a known issue and all that. Okay, let's see what else here. Disney and Verizon to raise streaming bundle prices in September. So basically, the Disney's Legacy Streaming Bundle and Verizon's Disney Streaming Perk will both see a monthly increase that includes the bundle subscribers and Verizon customers with the discounted Disney Plus, Hulu, and ESPN Plus package as well. Okay, let's see here. Don't have time for that one. That one there is. Let's see. Tyson is shutting down two of the U.S. beef plants. The largest meatpacking company in the U.S. announced last week that it is closing two of its facilities in Illinois and Utah and selling a beef facility in Washington state and will lay off hundreds of workers as the supply of cattle hits 75-year low. And so earlier this month, Tyson reported its third quarter earnings that beef volume is down 15.9% and beef operating costs at $138 million. Well, have you seen the prices of beef? I'm certainly not buying any of that. Been that way for a while. I ain't touching it. Anyways, let's see. What do we have here? You have some launches coming up on the 25th of Falcon 9 launching Starlink from Cape Canaveral and a Starlink launch from Vandenberg on August 25th. Let's see, Ariane launching on the 27th. So that's coming up. Anyways, I'm out of time. So thank you all for tuning in, participating, and all of that, and we'll see you all again next week for another edition of the Dishnut News. This has been the Dishnut News for August the 22nd of 2026. Next! Okay. There we go. Randy says, we butcher every year and get a freezer full of beef. Wuffle says, thanks, Pat, for the show. You're more than welcome. Thanks for being here. And let's see. I'm going to head off to get something to eat. So I got to get this going here. There we go. And Randy says, everyone have a good rest of the weekend as well. Ron Hogger says, good night to me. Good show. I have a good show Sunday. Maybe some of you will listen. Be sure to tune in to the Rocket Show tomorrow. And so I will play a Friday Night Live show let's see, that one's, oh, there we go. It's from August the 19th of 1994, and it's when they're beginning the Omega Radio Network, if I recall. And then following it would be an episode of The Hour of Time with Bill Cooper. So, with that, here we go. Bye-bye. Click.
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2: Hi there. This is the Omega Radio Network. Friday Night Live will be delayed slightly, but we will be here. Leave your thingy tuned in. Mike is here. We're going to have an interesting show, but we have a bit of a telephone problem, which we are now in the process of rewiring. Oops. So stay with us. We'll be here. Go make some popcorn. It's going to be a fun night. Are you in the mood for a marathon? We'll talk to you in 2 hours about that, Mike. Give us about 10 minutes. If it's going to be longer than that, I'll come back on. We didn't bother the folks in Denver there who did run long because we were having some problems of our own. But we're going to be here. Stick with us. This is the Omega Radio Network.

Okay, what I need is an audio check. Yeah, somebody call the captain and let him know if we're on and what we sound like.

0: Yeah, it seems to be a little bit bottom heavy. Captain, can you hear me? Whoops. Say something.
1: What do you want?
0: We have a radio on in here somewhere, I think. Or maybe down there. Yeah, it sounds like you've got radios on all over the place.
1: I'll look around.
0: Okay. Elaine knows how to turn everything off. Yeah, okay. 111. Yeah, what's causing that? Michael, can you tell where my voice is coming from in this room? TV set.
2: Bottom one.
0: Bottom one. Okay. Yes, friends. No, I got a button for that. This is the house O remote. That's the wrong remote. There is no universal remote. I've got several universal remotes. There is nothing I have found that will do all of this. Okay. All right. Now. All right. Okay. We still are having some weird sounds from downstairs. Phone system seems to be working. There's a microphone next to you, Mike. Just say hello into that. That radio isn't turned on yet either.
3: Hello?
0: Okay, yeah, that works. A little bit of hum, but not bad. Okay, what's the story, Captain? I'm not even going to say. Let's just call it a major disaster. Tom and Daryl would have been proud.
1: I don't hear anything down here.
0: You don't hear anything where?
1: I don't hear any radios down here. I turned one off.
0: Okay, all right, well, that seems to have done it. Say something into your mic.
1: What would you like me to say this time?
0: Boy, that sounds real scratchy, but we can deal with that. We have equalization. I think we're here, sort of. Yeah, it all started. Well, let me explain. We'll get to the news in a bit. Mike was delayed because of rain, and we were having a real nice visit with Mike and his lovely bride. And all of a sudden, it came time to do the show. And for the first time, as luck would have it, Now, wait a minute. Okay, I had the mid-range all the way up. No wonder that sounds so... Turn this off. Okay. Well, for the first time in the history of Friday Night Live, I pushed my button and there was nothing there. Because what I always do is I pre-dial the uplink number. So at 5 minutes before Denver was supposed to go down, there's no phone line up here. We ran 100 feet of multi-cable... satellite cable, and then I found out what the original problem was. So what do you think of the operation so far, Mike?
3: Well, it worked. Battlefield condition.
0: Amen to that. Mike is our guest tonight. We're going to be talking in just a little bit, as soon as we do the Friday Night Live news. We're going to be talking about high-tech satellite stuff, antenna design, how you get performance out of a six-foot dish that rivals a 7.5-foot monster. I mean, how do you do that?
3: It's a secret. We'll get into that.
0: Okay, we'll be talking about that, as well as any kind of technical question. If you guys have got technical questions or equipment questions, I know that we have one listener who's going to try and put some pressure on Mike to come up with a inexpensive KU upgrade package. We'll see what happens. It should prove to be interesting. But I've got to catch my breath and inhale some Diet Dr. Pepper and get some caffeine in me and try and figure out why this sounds so weird. Because this really doesn't sound right at all. And I'm not exactly sure why. Maybe I'm just not used to it. Okay, can you hear me on the radio? Is that working?
3: Yeah, it's just a little bit tinny, though.
0: Yeah, I've noticed that, too. We do run a bit of extra high-end for the uplink because, you know, the phone line and all that. But you sound so much mellower than I do.
3: Relax, Gary.
0: What, Captain?
1: Is your monitor on upstairs?
0: I can hear you.
1: Oh, I mean the monitor, computer monitor. Is it?
0: No, of course not.
1: You want to have Mike turn that on for me?
0: Okay. Mike?
1: Push the button.
0: Yeah, there's a channel selector on the big black and white there. Yeah, that one. Just turn it until you see computer text. It's on UHF, but you can't go by the dial because that's not the dial that came with it. No. Oh, you shouldn't have done that. No. It was already tuned in. No, that's... Yeah.
1: We're doomed.
0: Yeah, we are doomed now.
1: We're doomed.
0: Don't touch the UHF. Okay, no. What I wanted you to do was just turn the VHF knob until it hit UHF. But you can't go by what it says on the dial. Ignore the dial.
4: Okay.
0: Just flip.
1: Use the force, Luke. Use the force.
0: Okay, all right. Now use the UH... No, that's not it. That's not it. Okay, that's not it. Keep going. 3, 2... Okay, that should be UHF. Now, look around until you see computer text. Great. It's going to be a little wiggly. That's fine. I can live with that. That's fine. The UHF tuning is down there. Okay. Just get it so that it... Yeah, that's fine. Is my mic working? George says the sound is good. Thank you, George. We now have computer display. We now have video. We now have audio. Elaine's brother just came. Elaine's daughter is here. Is Laurel downstairs taking all of this in, or?
3: Yeah.
0: So what did she think?
3: It's been about a 9-hour drive. Don't worry about it. I'll explain it to her later.
0: Okay. All right. Okay. Going to give you, pick a kind of music you like. What kind of music do you like?
3: Who, me?
0: Yeah.
3: Anything. Why don't you go with some easy jazz or something?
0: Easy jazz. No problem.
3: Just don't put everybody to sleep.
0: Ouch.
3: Oh.
0: We'll be right back with the real show.

0: Okay, all right. Here we are. Okay, first thing we got to do is the Friday Night Live news. We're a half hour late, which means we'll probably run a half hour long. I may toss some of this stuff out. I also have an interesting magazine article that Mike brought that I'd like to read as well. So if you wanted to go visit Laurel or
1: okay,
0: have some tomatoes that you brought or some squeaky cheese.
1: Treasures from Wisconsin.
0: Yeah, because it's going to be boring here. All right, we are here at long, long last. And let us, first of all, delve into the Friday Night Live news. So whatever happened to the information superhighway? Seems like early this year we heard it was on its way, that soon every home in America would be wired together and we would be able to communicate with anyone, anywhere, over the information superhighway. Well, that's not exactly the case. Legislation to allow telephone and cable companies to compete with each other has languished throughout this year. But the bill finally appears to be moving, a bill that will permit those kind of distributors to offer all sorts of new digital services. The bill, S-1822 in the Senate, has some high hurdles. One Republican senator, John McCain of Arizona, has threatened a filibuster over a provision requiring where the equipment has to be built. Antitrust Subcommittee Chairman Howard Metzenbaum from Ohio says that September 20th is a good date for a hearing, and he wants to make sure that it happens. The one argument that could stall everything is the one over whether local bell companies can enter the long-distance business. The phone companies are also worried over how and when they'll be able to enter the cable TV business. Even so, congressional leaders are now more optimistic about passage, saying they're ready to push for passage when they return in September. As far as telco's opposition, Senator Ernest Hollings, the chairman of the Commerce Committee, said that their letters mean nothing. Tell them to get off the golf course, buy a ticket, and watch what's going on. So there. All right, so what does this bill actually do? Well, here's a list. Number one, broadcasters can use high-definition TV spectrum for anything they want to, in other words, other services. Number two, orders the FCC to loosen ownership regulations for broadcast TV and radio. Number three, as the FCC determines the law against common ownership of TV stations and cable companies, whether that's a good idea or not. Number four, it requires the FCC to consider establishing rules that give stations exclusive rights to programming. Number five, eliminates state and local regulations keeping cable and telcos out of each other's business. Number six, restricts local governments from regulating additional services offered by cable. Number seven, allows telcos to offer cable within their service area if they carry local broadcast signals. Number eight, it prohibits cables and telcos from buying out each other. Aha! Number nine, local bell companies could enter the long-distance market. Number 10, ground rules for electronic publishing. Number 11, gas and electric utilities to offer telephone or cable service. Now, this is getting ridiculous. I mean, can't you? The gas company is going to offer cable TV. Well, it's in the bill. All telecommunications networks except for broadcast will set aside 5% of their channels for public broadcasting and civic or charitable services. All in all, it's quite a laundry list, and it will be interesting to see which parts, if any, become law. Coming up later, by the way, we are going to do an expose of DBS. Oh, I know, we've done it before, but we got some new stuff. Interesting stuff. Stay tuned. How NBC does it when the others have problems? The problem is keeping the affiliates in line. Now, you have seen what has been going on lately with all the shuffling. It seems like the Peacock has had better success than the others in keeping its stations under its wing, despite the turmoil that began early this summer with a raid by Fox on CBS. Well, the answer shouldn't surprise anybody. Guess what it is? M-O-N-E-Y. The Long Green. NBC has been using its sister company, General Electric Capital, as a plum. It is offering GE financing to potential partners to make sure that NBC stations stay with NBC. It's the kind of deal that's especially important in big markets like Atlanta, where CBS is on the prowl for an affiliate. The money has let NBC lock up WXIA as an outlet. Other markets now locked in by NBC include Jacksonville, Florida, Minneapolis, Phoenix, Cincinnati, Cleveland, St. Louis, and Knoxville. So what's it to be for Warner? We were less than impressed last week by some of the new Paramount Network's proposed offerings. When we read them here, that just doesn't look all that great. Well, they're still scheduled to go on the air early next year. Shows with titles like Platypus Man and Pigsty don't thrill a lot of folks who are used to a diet with the various flavors of Star Trek. Well, Warner is now tipping its hand as to what it will counter-program against Paramount's premieres. It's pretty simple. Comedy, comedy, comedy. Warner will debut four new sitcoms, ordering 13 episodes of each. The new offerings include something called Muscle, a series that could expand to 7 days a week. It's about a New York health club and the romance and intrigue within. Oh, gosh. And elsewhere, and this should come as no surprise, friends, if you have been watching the steady downfall of family values, we have a new show called, are you ready for this? Father Knows Nothing. Boy, have we come a long way since the 50s, right? Well, it's about comedian Robert Townsend starring as a well-intentioned father in a dysfunctional household. Maybe something like The Simpsons in real life. And to join those, how about one called Unhappily Ever After? Yeah, the same folks who brought you Married with Children and Brother to Brother were previously announced. And the steady decline of the family continues. Oh, TV is not to blame. The media has nothing to do with this. You really, really old folks out there might want to remember the way it used to be at Radio Shack. I remember Radio Shack. Remember Allied Radio and Radio Shack, two big competitors in the 50s and 60s? Back when there were no cheap plastic boom boxes from the Orient, no overpriced computers, just a wall of parts and radios and really neat things and reel-to-reel tape recorders. I remember those days. And something else you found there was mail order. Inside every catalog was an order form, just like in the Sears or Ward's or anyone else's wish book. Well, guess what? Those days may be on their way back. Tandy has announced that Radio Shack is about to launch, after many years, a catalog ordering service. Come October 1st, you'll be able to call an 800 number and place your order for delivery right to your doorstep from the Radio Shack catalog, which, by the way, this year only costs $2. Last year it was $3, so you save a buck. You still have to buy the catalog. However, it does have a $2 coupon on the front to ease the pain just a bit. It's an extension of a program, this mail order thing, that the Shack started this year, which offers to deliver gifts nationwide. Since the investment in that system was already made, Tandy decided to extend it to the rest of the catalog. Officials at Radio Shack apparently believe that home shopping is about to become bigger than ever, with the neighborhood stores now also serving as part of the catalog service. Now, Radio Shack also offers computers, you know, but analysts say that it is likely to turn into a computer mail-order giant along the lines of Gateway 2000 or other steep discounters. After all, price isn't what has traditionally sold computers for Tandy. As one Shack spokesman said, we're just trying to get our products where the customers are. Geraldo, he keeps going and going and going. If you don't like Geraldo, well, sorry. The man has been around forever. He's the guy who brought us Al Capone's Vault. He has re-upped with the Tribune Company to produce his daytime gab fest of a talk show for another 4 years. But he's going to be live 3 days a week. He does say that the focus of the show will change slowly. Oh, really? Taking on what he calls a more news-oriented approach. That's why he's working on live episodes. It looks like this is the only way he can stand out in the crowd of the talk TV jungle. That's what it takes to get a commitment from the Tribune Company, which has canceled three other talk shows in the past 2 years. An auction doesn't mean you can collect on the sale. Remember the Spectrum auction the government had last week? Now, it had supposedly raised all that money for Uncle Sam. Well, it seems that not quite as much money as expected has come in. It looks like the leading bidder in one of the radio spectrum auctions just might be up on criminal charges. He failed to come up with a $3.5 million deposit on the $40 million in spectrum the government thought it had sold. That's about 16% of the total bids. So the bidder in question, and let's tell you who he is, James Hartley of Commercial Realty in St. Pete Incorporated, had 20 licenses. 16 of those were in the top 20 markets, and now he faces possible charges concerning his alleged misrepresentation at the auctions. Some of those charges could include market manipulation, defrauding the federal government, and at the very least, those markets will have to be re-auctioned this fall. Meanwhile, Mr. Hartley says he's ready to sue the FCC over the down payment deadline. He says deadlines are due to the fact that the documented engineering results aren't available. He also says his company is entitled to the advantage granted to companies partially owned by women and minorities. A spokesman for Hartley said that other bidders have defaulted as well. Meanwhile, Charlie Ergen, a name that may be familiar to you, EchoStar has made some plans. The DBS proponent from Englewood, Colorado, has selected AT&T to provide services for its new bird, EchoStar 1, which is scheduled to be launched next year. EchoStar has raised over $750 million to finance the project through stock offerings early this year. But there is a question. Just how exactly will you receive EchoStar DBS? The company has had talks with DirecTV about licensing their technology for today's DBS system, but nothing has come of that yet. The company says it's putting off committing to one technology or another until the very last moment. AT&T's job in this is simply to make sure the satellite stays up there and keeps on running. EchoStar will decide later just who will provide the programs and the uplink services as well as the technology. Surprise, surprise! We want football! The NFL is nothing less than stunned by the number of you guys signing up for the season ticket package. Guess how many folks have done that? I bet you're one of them. 70,000 folks have signed up for Sunday ticket as of last week. And as it turns out, over 98% are, guess what? Backyard dish owners. A number of commercial customers, including restaurants like Hooters, Chi-Chi's, and Reuben's, have also bought the games. A number of C-band programmers have been selling the package for $99, an offer extended by some past an August deadline. All the games will be broadcast, of course, as you know, on Telstar 303. From the Pacific Rim Intelligence Report, the National Space Development Agency of Japan, called NASDA, will launch the H-2 rocket from a space center in Kagoshima Prefecture on the 17th of August to put a 2-ton technology experiment satellite 6 type, the world's largest stationary satellite, into orbit. In a bid to prepare Japan for the multimedia era, they plan to use the ETS-6 to undertake a variety of telecommunications experiments, which include an experiment in high-speed, mass-capacity telecommunications and an experiment in inter-satellite telecommunications. NASDA also plans to investigate to what extent telecommunications technology will be able to be used by satellite in the future. And speaking of international satellite stuff, cosmonauts Yuri Malachenko, Talkat Mashbayev, and Valery Polakov continue their space odyssey aboard the Mir space station. They conducted astrophysical experiments over the past few days with the use of X-ray equipment, continuing to study interreaction between flows of charged particles of space origin and the Earth's radiation belts. The cosmonauts will undergo medical checkups on Monday. They plan also to provide for an experiment to define parameters of noise influence on operating equipment in compartments of the space station. Speaking of space stuff, did you hear about what happened to the shuttle? Shut down at the last moment, the very last moment yesterday, a fuel pump went awry that could have caused some real problems. Fortunately, all of that backup safety stuff is working, but it's going to change the launch schedule. That particular shuttle is not going to launch. They're going to move that one off the pad, do some work, and move up the next shuttle for launch sometime next month. Actress Elizabeth Taylor has sued NBC for $10 million over a proposed miniseries dealing with her life. According to papers filed in court, Taylor, who's age 62, claims the production intrudes on her privacy. WPXI, Pittsburgh's NBC affiliate, announced as of Friday, August 5th, Dimension Cable returned them to its lineup of channels. WPXI and Dimension Cable reached an agreement that allows Dimension to carry both WPXI and its cable-only local news channel, Pittsburgh Cable News, for 5 years. WPXI returned to Channel 11 on Dimension's basic service, the Eric Cox Broadcasting Station, and an NBC affiliate. Producers of TV Nation, a summer magazine show that airs Tuesday nights on NBC, has announced the Village of Fishkill, New York, will shut down Tuesday, hosted a parade and town picnic in honor of TV Nation Day. August 16th has been designated as National TV Nation Day by House Joint Resolution, which was introduced in May by Representative Howard Campbell. The resolution is currently before Congress and awaits a House vote. TV Nation Day. Okay. And Mike, who sent me this story, says, if you haven't caught TV Nation, do so. The episode featured Michael Moore sponsoring communism's last tour across America. He painted a semi red with a 20-foot-tall hammer and sickle on the side and sent it through the South. You can imagine the reactions. Great stuff. I've never seen TV Nation. I will try and make it a point to punch up on K2. Is there a wild feed, does anybody know, of TV Nation? Let us know. Oh, Telstar 301, which is no longer being used, as Anik E2 is back in operation, the one that was renamed Anik D1 temporarily. Well, we have checked the Keplerian elements, and in the last 4 days, T301 has started to move eastward. Now, this is contrary to the normal westward end-of-life motion, high orbit, less than one rev a day of mean motion. Current motion is 1 degree east per day. T301, the bird that would not die, what's it going to do next? A satellite that has a mind of its own. Children in China will soon be able to tune into cartoons and other television fare for the first time on a daily basis. Two U.S. companies have announced that The Adventures of Sonic the Hedgehog and Madeleine will be the first programs offered on the Dragon Club and Panda Club services to be offered by DIC Entertainment and ABC Cable, an international broadcast group. The Dragon Club will begin transmitting on September 19th. And will be there 7 days a week. Panda Club starts on October 3rd. These programs will come from the libraries of ABC and DCI. Locally produced cartoons and live-action programs will be developed later. Want to preview CBS's fall schedule? Buy that official Dr. Quinn Medicine Woman t-shirt. Send David Letterman a happy anniversary greeting. Well, CBS and the Prodigy Computer Service want you to do just that online. The TV network and Prodigy, which claims to be the largest consumer-oriented online service, team to create CBS-themed interactive hub of information, entertainment, pictures, and sounds. Prodigy users who jump to the CBS area will find a menu of choices open to them, including a subsection that celebrates David Letterman's first anniversary of his late show. The cable industry this past Tuesday asked federal regulators to block Bell Atlantic Corporation from offering cable services in central New Jersey. The National Cable Television Association asked the Federal Communications Commission to delay a July 16th decision that would clear the way, for Bell Atlantic New Jersey to carry programs over the phone network to 38,000 residents in Dover Township. NBC has purchased a Salt Lake City television station, bringing to 7 the number of stations they own. Executives announced the purchase of KUTV, which is already an NBC affiliate, to its production company as well, Telesine. But they didn't give a price for the deal. It's reported to be in the $100 million range. 3 weeks after the federal government's first auction of public airwaves, we did that story. Philips Electronics and PTT Netherlands, Graaf Purview, and the other partners announced plans for a media joint venture, including multi-channel pay TV in the Netherlands. Philips will own 45% of the venture, which will begin operating in September. Sega is planning to expand its business in the United States to include 50 high-tech theme parks by the end of the century. Sega officials told the Austin Asian Wall Street Journal that following the success of the two existing theme parks in Japan, the company has been swapped with offers from around the world to develop similar mini-theme parks. Sega, as you know, is also going to have a TV channel, a game company. Who'd have thunk it? Primetime ratings, top 10 shows on the networks. Tied for 9th place, which means there is no 10th place, Wings and 2020, both with 10.9 million homes. Number 8, Ellen on ABC. Number 7, Murder, She Wrote, CBS. Number 5, 60 Minutes, CBS. Number 5 also, tied again for 5th place, Roseanne, ABC, both with 13 million. Number 4, Frasier. Number 3, Seinfeld. Number 2, Grace Under Fire. Number 1 show of the week, Home Improvement. 16.1 million homes on ABC. Well, it's 1, 2, 3. What is he playing for? Don't ask me. I don't give a darn. Country Joe was singing on the farm. Yep. He gave an encore performance early Tuesday after 1,500 fans who attended a Woodstock 25th anniversary show over the weekend at the original Max Farm, site of the original rock festival, refused to leave. Said he didn't plan to play again, but we're here and the audience is still here. So one of the original performers played for the departed souls who are hovering over the site, the Vietnam vets, Janis Joplin, Max Yasger, the owner of the original farm, and would entertain them just a little bit. More than 25,000 people attended the free unofficial concert this past weekend. Everybody else was watching that silly pay-per-view thing, which did pop up all over the sky if you knew where to look for it. And if you had a Syncalink, they left the audio on Telstar 303 channel 24. The muddy fields of Woodstock look like a place where lost socks go to die. Tattered shoes, bottles

itself. This mud has kept the people to earth. It was the best 3 days of my life, said one attendee. I felt more love from these people than I ever felt. These people should feel the mud before they go. I wonder what he was smoking. Hey, did you hear about Jerry Falwell? He's kicked off the air in Tampa, Florida, after viewers complained that he was just a little too sexually explicit. WTLV in Jacksonville, Florida, will suspend the old-time gospel hour and cancel it if Falwell continues to focus more on politics than religion. Complaints had mounted in recent weeks. The station acted after one viewer spoke up about Falwell's show that prompted a 9-year-old question to ask what a certain type of deviant behavior was. I asked him, "Where did you hear about that?" his mother said, and he said he heard it on Jerry Falwell's show. Hoy-vey. So the station was picketed, and now Falwell is off the air. The stepfather of a boy who accused Michael Jackson of molestation is suing Jackson, claiming he broke up the family by plying the boy and his mother with thousands of dollars worth of gifts. The lawsuit was filed Tuesday on behalf of the stepfather, who lives in Santa Monica, and his 6-year-old daughter. It claims that in order to gain access to the boy, Jackson took him, his sister, and mother on a no-limit shopping spree several times, as well as trips to Florida, Las Vegas, and Jackson's Neverland Ranch. The classic pedophilic strategy disrupted and split the family, said the stepfather's lawyer, Danny Davis. Meanwhile, of course, Michael Jackson is married. But did you see News Weasels? Did you see News Weasels this past week? We tell you to watch News Weasels. These guys are always playing with satellite feeds. Well, if you didn't see News Weasels, you didn't see the honeymoon pictures showing Michael somewhere overseas waving out the window. And he kept coming to the window and coming to the window and waving to the fans and holding up signs. And he left the window, and the other person in the room with him looked out the window. No, it wasn't Lisa Marie. It was a young gentleman. Oh, Michael. The News Weasels even did a freeze frame to show us. I love those guys. News Weasels is on the E! Entertainment channel on C3, channel 23, on Saturday nights at 11:30. You should watch it. It's a good show. They scan the skies just like we do. House passed legislation that would allow television program distributors to continue selling their broadcast signals to home satellite dish owners has passed. The one that they were yelling about over on F2 was approved by a vote. The bill must be reconciled with a similar measure passed in May by the Senate. The House measure extends a special license permitting distributors to retransmit broadcast signals until December 31, 1999. The bill would allow so-called wireless cable systems to obtain a government license to do the same thing. There are many plans for launching satellites over the skies of Asia. However, the absence of penalties in the international agreement established by the International Telecommunications Union, an agency of the UN, precludes any action to forcibly stop plans for additional satellite launches, even if they run the risk of adversely affecting satellites already in orbit. This condition increases the importance of international coordination. Further, the use of surface communications frequencies and construction of optical fiber networks will probably be topics for consideration at Telecommunications Policy Ministry and Posts meeting. Survey of plans to launch satellites by East Asian countries by the end of 1993 included 17 for China, 16 for Japan, and 11 for Tonga, 6 for Singapore, 3 for Malaysia, and 211 as published for South Korea. The managing director and deputy head of the network headquarters comments construction of domestic telecommunications infrastructure or television networks is costly and time-consuming. In comparison, satellites provide a quick telecommunications infrastructure. A boom in satellite launches, as experienced in Europe in the 1980s, is definitely about to repeat itself in Asia. EchoStar, we were talking about Charlie Ergen earlier.

0: we have their financial report. You might be interested to know. Monday, they reported an income of approximately $6.9 million for the first 6 months ended June 1994, an increase of approximately 33% over operating income from a similar period of 1 year ago. And the Pentagon is no longer the leader in satellites. Aviation Week and Space Technology reports in its August 15th edition, the Defense Department will depend heavily on the private sector for advanced space technology as well as satellite communications, weather, and surveillance support. U.S. military space operations and acquisition practices in the early throes of profound change, driven largely by affordability issues and the proliferation of commercial space systems and services. Turkey has joined the World Space Club with the launch of a communication satellite, TurkSat-1B, which will not only result in improved services at the home, but will allow Ankara to extend its influence eastward. The satellite was launched on the 11th of August. Three artificial satellites, Cosmos 2287, 2288, and 2289, were launched in Russia on that same day, August 11th, from the Baikonur Space Launching Grounds by the Proton rocket. And TCI bids for Viacom. Telecommunications said Tuesday its bid for Viacom's Madison Square Garden Arena, Knicks and Rangers teams, and Madison Square Garden Network, facing what sources say is a rival joint bid by ITT and Cablevision Systems. TCI said it had bid without partners. They don't need no stinking partners. And the TV Nation story and the Pittsburgh story, and that's the news. See that? I did all of the news. Now we still have to do the mail, and then we're going to talk with Mike. What's that you brought up with you?
1: What?
0: You have all sorts of things over there.
1: Lots of little books.
0: Okay, we're going to look at some little books. We may save this if we do a marathon tonight. I may save this for then. Although I do have some interesting stuff about DBS in the mailbag. We have lots and lots and lots of mail this week. And faxes to go through. Okay, let's hit the mail sack. These are incoming letters from you, our listeners. This one is from, and some of these are a bit old. I was going through my desk and found some letters I hadn't answered yet, so I thought we'd answer these on the air. Glenn Moses wrote, "Dear Gary, I heard you saying about a week or so ago about Ted Turner's saying about lower pricing on HBO, Cinemax, etc., as well as other people using some type of special stamps for reduced pricing on programming. For people with very low incomes like myself, disabled since birth, could you please write back with any info that would help me look into this? Who do I need to write to? The FCC? If so, please send an address." Okay, Glenn, and I hope you're listening. He says he enjoys listening to FNL. I don't have your address. It's not on your letter. Now, this is something I tell everybody, but I will say it again. There is no one more disorganized than I am. When you write, make sure your address is on your letter. And when you send a stamp self-addressed envelope, make sure on the back of your stamp self-addressed envelope you tell me what you want me to stick in it, because I got about 20 of them down there. No idea what you want. So, you know, you're dealing with the inept here. So any help we can get. Glenn, the answer to your question is, that was originally something that I thought was a joke, but apparently Ted Turner was serious. It's nothing official. It's nothing that really is planned. It's just something that he said at a cable meeting. And you could write to Ted Turner at the Turner headquarters in Atlanta, and it's in a big building. And just, you know, encourage them to do that. And since he was talking about it, tell him to start the ball rolling by doing it with his own stations. That's what I would do. Okay, another letter from the White Mountains of New Hampshire, North Woodstock, New Hampshire, to be exact. He says, "Dear Gary, you're driving me nuts. About 2 weeks ago, you had a conversation about actuator arms and lubricating them. Now, here's my problem. And Mike, listen to this. I have a Houston Tracker 18-inch arm that runs a 10-foot Orbitron SST-10, a nice dish. It's 2 years old, and here's the driving me nuts part. My dealer says not to lubricate it. I called Dan Morgan on the DD1 show 2 months ago. He said not to lubricate it. I called Houston Tracker about 2 months ago, and the tech said to lubricate it with lithium grease. Now I hear your show, Dean, talking about lubricating it with some kind of car or sewing machine oil. Help! It is almost time for the Browns to start. I don't want my dish to fall off the ground. They're kicking the ball off on September 4th. Please answer this question on your show, because I'm sure there are others out there, like me, with the same problem. There is no place on the arm to lubricate it, like a hole to put the lubricant in. I've tried calling your show, but I can't get through. Maybe some of your listeners have the same arm I have. Thanks for any help. Steve Carter, Cleveland Browns, Steve, White Mountains of New Hampshire. Mike, what's the story on lubricating arms?
1: Well, he's in an Arctic climate, so you definitely have to worry about cold temperatures and freezing in the winter.
0: Yeah.
1: I learned the hard way, and I used to live in Alaska, which you can do with 3-in-1 oil. It does freeze.
0: It freezes.
1: I was trying to help somebody out, and they got the bright idea to drop a bunch of this down the tube. Not on the motor, but the entire shaft. Not good. One thing you should concern yourself with, if you look at lithium grease, is a very good idea, but you might want to try to figure out what is in there already. Some things don't mix. It's like repacking a bearing.
0: Do you have to take the dish apart or the actuator apart? Because he says there's no...
1: I would be very surprised if there's not a Zerk fitting on there somewhere.
0: Okay.
1: It may not be a hole, but it might take a special fitting. I could go into a gas station and have them do it. Pull the motor off and do that, I guess. Just the end.
0: Okay. Somewhere there's got to be some kind of a fitting. You think?
1: I would think so.
0: Have you ever seen one that didn't?
1: No. You should also drill the bottom of it at the lowest point, especially on the older ones. They don't build water, which turns into ice.
0: Let it drain.
1: Yeah.
0: Okay. Good point. All right. Thank you, Mike. Mike Cole is here with us tonight. We're going to be talking technical stuff. If you have any questions for Mike, he's also going to be with us on the shortwave. We are going to be on WWCR again tonight. Gosh, I hope so. If we can keep this thing together. We are on with baling wire and string tonight, but we seem to have made it. Now, I have to do one more thing. Oh, I can't reach this anymore. Elaine got me a new chair.
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0: What's this?
2: For further information, call London, 4471-304-4343.
0: Uh-oh. Yeah, that sounds like, that's World Radio Network. Okay. All right. We're going to talk about them. I have to rewind this tape. We'll be chatting about World Radio Network when we get on shortwave tonight, among other things. Okay, let's get back to the mailbag. I have become a regular listener to your show, writes D.R. Craig, Ph.D. Yes, I have a bud and a cat, so I must be part of your regulars. I'm enclosing a check for $10 to help support the show, and I'm closing an SASE to receive the different strokes list of unusual satellite shows. And I hope that you got it. If you didn't, you are probably in the stack, hopefully, of different strokes list, because there are 3 new additions that I haven't added yet that I want to put on. We have found 3 unusual music radio shows, and I also want to put Dr. Weird Guy. No, not Dr. Demento. Okay, Mike from Austin sent me, and this you might be interested in, a digital standards converter for less than $1,200. Now, granted, you can buy the digital VCR from Panasonic for like $1,700, so you get the VCR also. But this is supposed to be a really, really high-quality unit, built-in time-based corrector that rivals $30,000 units, noise-free, the powerful Philips chipset, a 2-year warranty, amazing clarity, and converts from every format to every other format, exclusively from a company called MarkerTech. They also have a character generator on a PC board. And you can order these great products by calling, write this number down, 800-522-2025. For $1,198, you get the multi-standards converter with built-in time-based corrector. And if you want a 2-year warranty on that and also the accessories, add $450. Don't ask me why. But it converts NTSC, CCAM, and PAL to all other formats. And I wouldn't mind having one. But that's, you know, that's a pretty good deal. Now, wasn't there somebody, Ali keeps talking about this one that he's got for like $400-$500. What's the story on that?
1: There is a unit. It works on PAL to NTSC or the other way around.
0: Yeah.
1: Quite an echo on this right now.
0: Yeah.
1: Anyway,
0: are you listening to 108? 100.8? You should be on...
1: Yep.
0: Retune to 100.0.
1: Okay.
0: You're listening to the downlink.
1: All right.
0: Okay, now you're better.
1: Turn down your radio.
0: Radio. Okay.
1: Okay. The unit you're referring to, I can get a hold of. I think it might even be the same manufacturer.
0: Okay.
1: Either Taiwanese or Korean origin. Under $400.
0: Okay.
1: I haven't actually had a chance to test one. I hope to see one in the next 2 or 3 weeks.
0: Now, is that a digital unit, or is that the very similar thing that just up-converts the color but keeps the line scan rate the same? Do you know?
1: I think it's the latter.
0: Okay.
1: It works.
0: But it does work. It will allow you to get a color picture on a TV set if you have the vertical hold control.
1: Right.
0: Okay. You going to test one and let us know?
1: I'll let you know.
0: Okay. All right, so there is another option for those of you who see those BBC PAL signals coming in, or for those of you who tune in the Intel sats. All right, okay. The official launch, this is NTV. They are back. Am I the only one today that saw News World International on E2 Channel 4. They were up all afternoon. I thought, hey, we have a really neat new service. And then at like 7:45 tonight, they went black. So I wonder what the story is on there. Newfoundland TV is back.
1: I saw that Channel 4 the other day.
0: Yeah.
1: Without any audio. Well,
0: it was BBC, right?
1: BBC, but you had BBC radio and at least 3 subcarriers, and I could not locate the TV audio anywhere.
0: Yeah, the TV audio was nowhere to be found.
1: Could have been sound in sync. Who knows?
0: Yeah, that was a really weird one. So that is the strangest channel right now, is E2 Channel 4. You never know what's going to be there. It's worth checking. But here's the story on NTV, that's Newfoundland TV, and it's a good story. They expect to stay on E2 Transponder 20. They intend to stay in the clear. They have no intentions of going digital, at least not until the technology improves and gets sorted out, or they are forced to. The FM station Oz FM is part of the signal. You audiophiles out there should tune that in. And if the spirit moves you to communicate with Newfoundland TV, you can fax them at 1-709-722-5015. They are planning to get on the Internet in the near future. This came to us from Simon Dawson of NF.
1: Are you sure that isn't 719 for an area code?
0: He's got 1709. You think it's 719?
1: I think it's 719.
0: Okay. Might have been a typo.
1: Could have.
0: Well, anyway, be sure and check the number out before you fax them. Okay, and is there anything left here? Nope. Okay, now, next thing I want to get to is DSS. We're going to talk a little bit about our little friends who make that little dish. You've got a book there. What's the story on this book?
1: Just unwrapped it about half an hour ago. Mr. Frank Whelan gave it to me at the trade show in Orlando.
0: Yeah?
1: Basics. He writes some really good books. I can highly recommend just about anything he has on the market, but it's about 120 pages thick. Explains everything. Has a listing of the channels that are on there. Some typical programming prices, breaking down the USSB and other packages. PrimeStar has some technical. Gets into a little bit of everything. And what is the price?
0: Probably about $15-$20, something.
1: I'm looking.
0: $12.95. No way to know.
1: $20.
0: $20. Okay, you have Balin's...
1: Sure, I've got his telephone number.
0: Okay.
1: Dr. Frank Balin at Balin Publications in Boulder, Colorado. Telephone 303-449-4551. Looks like about 15 or 20 different publications that he has.
0: He's got some real good ones.
1: Yeah, but just give him a call and ask for a list what he has available.
0: I've got one of his basic satellite books, and it's a real nice book to have. Okay, but now talking about DSS, I received a letter from Weldon from Minnesota. A different Weldon entirely than the other Weldon. And he says, this is the first time I've contacted you, although I've listened to your Friday night program through Let's Talk Radio to the present Omega Network. I am a retired television engineer with specialties in video and videotape recording, having worked for WCCO-TV and later for the 3M company. My satellite equipment consists of a 9-foot paraclips for C-band, a 6-foot spun dish for KU. The dishes feed two identical Scientific Atlanta HomeSat 900 receivers, an earlier Dexel 1200, which was installed in July 1984. Like you, I have no video cipher, but can lock up the video with an external processing app. Last Monday, the 9th, I was offered the loan of a DSS 18-inch disk system for a few days and jumped at the chance. The system was programmed for USSB only, so outside of a couple of direct promo channels, that was all I saw. USSB had 21 active channels, which means they must have been operating in at least 4-to-1, possibly 5-to-1, with their 5 assigned transponders. They have channels 963 through 999, a total of 37 slots, of which 21 were active. I hooked up the system with the help of a local satellite dealer and two handheld CB radios. We peaked the signal to a maximum of 85 on the signal strength screen. The display on my 20-inch high-definition TV monitor was totally noise-free with excellent color. As with everyone else, our reaction was soft. The TV monitor had been set for maximum sharpness, but soft was still the impression. Later in the week, the satellite dealer installed the system at his place of business, as he had subscriptions for some of the same programs. He put identical programs on two 30-inch TV monitors side by side. I did not see the results, but both he and his wife could see a vast difference in sharpness. What will Sears and Computer City salesmen say when the customer asks to see DSS on one of those 50-inch projection sets? The main reason I wanted to get a hold of a DSS system was to take a look at the vertical test signal that HBO and Viacom put on their movie channels to see what the multiburst pattern looked like on an oscilloscope. I hooked up the scope to the video output, terminated it, looking for a vertical interval test signal, and found nothing. The whole vertical sync block was totally empty, following the normal equalizing pulses. No VIT, no closed caption. I can't believe they disabled closed caption, so they must be putting it somewhere else, but where? It was a big disappointment, as VIT multiburst from the original source would be a verification of picture bandwidth transmitted. Now to the enclosed videotape, and yes, he sent a video. I wanted, in case there was a rainstorm, to make a record of any problems with rainout and what it would look like. I also wanted to try and make a record of any artifacts that would occur. The rainout event came out beyond my wildest dreams, and the artifacts were there and could be identified. It began to rain Tuesday afternoon, so the first section is a radar display and a signal strength display at 3:15, signal strength 76. The second recording is the same at 3:33 p.m. the same afternoon, signal strength 77. The third recording is the same at 3:48 p.m. You see that this light rain had little effect on the signal strength, dropping it from 85 to the 70s. No effect at all on the picture. At 4:30 a.m. on Wednesday morning, I was awakened by the rain. I turned on the system and found the signal strength at about 17, and the picture was breaking up. By 4:40 a.m., the picture was gone completely, and the signal strength was zero. Our local UHF PBS station, which broadcasts the Kavoris radar signal most of the time, was not on the air yet, so there is no radar picture at this time. I waited until 5:30 when the radar broadcast resumed, at which time it showed heavy rain in our area. All during this time, there was zero signal strength shown. At 5:40 a.m., as the radar seemed to indicate an easing of the rain, I was still getting zero signal strength. I decided the wind had blown the 18-inch dish off the satellite and went back to bed. At about 7:15 a.m., I got up again and checked the system, and the signal strength was back up to 70, and the pictures were fine. The dish had not been blown off its position. Later, the signal strength came back to 85 as the sky cleared. This was a complete and total rainout and lasted for an estimated 2 hours by observing the CUT clock in the upper right coordinated universal time. So the fourth recording is 5:30 a.m. The radar is still at 5:23 a.m. and shows the extent of the storm over this area and still zero signal strength. The location of Northfield on the radar screen is drawn on a separate sheet. The fifth recording is at 7:22 a.m. and shows the radar signal strength in the 70s again. The sixth recording at 9:05 a.m. the same morning shows almost the same conditions at 7:22. For the seventh and longest segment, I placed an hourglass-shaped metal obstruction over the feed horn to artificially attenuate the received signals to a level near the edge of dropout for a signal length of 19 to 20. The setup test tone was solid at this level of attenuation. It is interesting to see how the system attempts to create and then recreate the picture upon channel or scene changes. When you see a solid area at the top of the screen for a few seconds, it means a new channel has been selected. When the system attempts to create a new picture without the area at the top of the screen, it is a scene change. Notice when a complete picture sometimes occurs, complete with audio, the picture will freeze and the audio cuts out, and the system decides there's not enough signal. The system seems to try to update at a regular interval close to 2 times a second. Nickelodeon, VH1, USSB, TMC West, HBO, HBO2, and HBO3 seem to be somewhat stronger than All News Channel, for instance. Neither of the direct channels could be received at all, and later tests showed all of the direct transponders to be a lower signal strength than the USSB transponders. For the eighth segment, I removed the attenuation and recorded sections which had obvious artifacts. You will see the segments played at normal speed, followed by field-by-field playback to emphasize the artifacts. In the wide-angle scene of the basketball sequence, where the camera is panning the floor, it is most interesting to see the crowd's heads deteriorate into a bunch of square blobs. The video purist will certainly pan the system because some of these defects, but I think in general it will be favorably received except by possibly for the programming costs. The picture is exceptionally noise-free. The softness may not be apparent to many people who have never seen a sharp picture either off the air or on cable. The rain fade problem is something else. I can't see people putting up with a long rain fade in a movie they have purchased. And how can the central control office handle all the calls wanting rebates? The local satellite dealer recently had a conversation with his distributor and was informed that RCA, now get this, friends, RCA has upped its rain fade time estimate from 5 hours to 25 hours for the average customer. That would have to include the dry areas where there is almost no rain. It remains to be seen how much snowstorms will affect the signals. The dealer was amazed to hear that Direct had applied to the FCC for permission to strap transponders to provide 240-watt signals, an acceptance that they had not fully explored the rain fade possibility when designing the system, even though they modified the footprint supposedly to emphasize the heavy rain areas. Then he has a block diagram of his setup, picture of his location. I looked at this videotape, and I'll show it to you later, Mike, but this system is interesting. I talked to someone today who said, well, gosh, it's digital. Doesn't that mean it's better? And the answer is...
1: You can't get something better than you started out with.
0: That's
1: think
0: right.
1: About it.
0: To think about it. And to back that up, there is a message here from a guy named Scott on the Internet who says, I've had my DSS system for about a week now, and I've been noticing a few things. One thing is the blocky effect you get on fast-moving video. ESPN must use less compression or something because a lot of their races look great. But I was watching a movie on HBO and part of the movie had a strobe light in it. Well, that looked very bad. It was nothing but blocks of color all over the screen. I asked a person at DirecTV and they said they were working on that, but I don't think it will get much better. Can someone fill me in on what they might do? I understand MPEG and I'm wondering what they can do. I only see it getting worse. They want more channels, more compression, worse quality. I know I can't be the only one to see this. How fast are the DSS units? I have the basic RCA unit. Does anyone know the specs for resolution, number of colors, or anything? Well, there was a lot of discussion about this week on the Internet. And they're saying that MPEG 2 is supposed to fix that. But the guy who writes the DSS frequently asked questions list said he doesn't think so. That it apparently the MPEG 2 does not really look like it's going to improve the quality. It's going to give them more compression, actually, but not an improvement in quality.
1: Personal observation, I saw at the Orlando Trade Show.
0: Yeah.
1: ESPN looks great.
0: Yeah.
1: I think anything with sports, they must compensate
0: they
1: for
0: do.
1: That. And where I noticed any weakness, and I told you a week or two ago that I was hoping for a fade. I never saw one. But what I did see, and there was it was random, was very soft video, some jittering on movie channels. But
0: right.
1: There was no pattern to it.
0: Yeah.
1: So maybe they're not doing much compensation, if any, on an average movie. So that's probably where it's going to fall apart under normal conditions.
0: I'll tell you what I noticed, and this is something that anybody can do that goes to look at DSS. The All News channel is a talking head channel. It has a fixed low compression rate because it's just news, right? They do sports highlights. You should see what happens at the low compression rate during any sporting event on the All News channel when they do the sports highlights. It just literally falls apart. Brian of Kansas says his Houston tracker has no fittings for grease and it still works after 5 years. Also says do not mix greases because it could cause a lockup in the gears. Thank you, Brian. Okay, now, here is the first expose of the RCA DBS decoder box. All of you hackers listening in, here are the chips that are inside. You ready? Chip number one is an SGS Thompson 3500. This is the MPEG-2 decoder. It has a 1-watt power dissipation. It will support the 16:9 aspect ratio. It has the following line conversion modes: 352, 480, 544, 640, 720 to 640 by 720 pixels line conversion modes. There are 16 megabits of dedicated memory organized in a bank of 4 megabit chips. Chip number two is the Signetics 7188 NTSC modulator. Now, Weldon of Minnesota, if you are listening, this is why you did not see the vertical interval test signal. The Signetics chip completely redoes all of the sync. However, it is capable of inserting line 21 signals for closed captioning and teletext data. There is an 8-bit wide MPEG port for input of multiplex 4x2x2 video stream. The number of pixels in line is programmable. Anti-taping with MacroVision signal generation and a number of other things are in this chip. Isn't that wonderful? On-chip digital analog converters at 27 megahertz with 10-bit resolution, simultaneous composite and S-video output. It is a 68-pin PLCC package. Luminance and chrominance are filtered according to the RS-170 and CCIR-624 specs. Chip number three is a Texas Instruments TMS-320AV110. This is an MPEG-1 Layer 2 audio decoder with 38, 44.1, and 48 kilohertz sampling rates and free format, no external memory required. This is from C. Fogg at Netcom on the Internet.
1: Don't try this at home.
0: What do you got?
1: An old rule I always follow when giving people advice is you should always call the manufacturer on a product. Would you like me to give out the HTS number?
0: Yeah. This is for the guy with the
1: actuator.
0: They
1: should know their old product.
0: Okay.
1: They are at area code 303-790-4445. It's HTS, or Houston Tracker Systems, as it used to be known. They're in Englewood, Colorado, outside Denver.
0: Okay. Very good. Okay. One more letter. This from John Sponsler, who was one of our sponsors. It says, last night I jumped off your program for a second to check on another satellite, and when I returned, you were talking to a gentleman who was describing to you what satellite TV magazine. I believe you struck a deal where he will send you a copy for some BBS listings. I've been meaning to send you a copy of this magazine for some time. I discovered it last December after I installed my dish. I was in the magazine shop at Fox Run Mall in nearby Portsmouth, New Hampshire, looking for satellite-oriented TV publications. Of all the hi-fi audio and slick TV monthlies on the shelf, there was only one satellite TV 1993 buyer's guide and what satellite TV. I grabbed a copy of each along with some other monthlies, and when I got home and put on my bifocals, was surprised to see that what is British. Just the sort of American magazine I'd hoped to find. Since then, I subscribe to every publication with any mention of satellite in its title. Looking for an American monthly like what, but up till now, no luck. At the outset, I asked myself the question, why? Since then, I've learned a few facts about the satellite industry, politics, and all of the infighting that is going on over this country. My considered opinion is that no wonder no publisher has invested in a USA magazine in the Watt format. There is no unity in this industry. Everybody is trying to knife the other guy. Shame on the whole bunch. However, enough of that. Your caller was distressed about the subscription rate for what? A subscription comes to £52 worldwide, approximately $75 to $80 U.S. My subscription letter request and bank check were both returned to me by What TV's select subscriptions with the comment that they only deal in British pound sterling. This led to a delightful experience with our dear U.S. Postal Department. Did you ever try to get a U.S. postal money order in pound sterling? Seems our post office, the individual responsible for such matters, is only available on certain days, and in addition to the request for an order has to be mailed to the postal service in some Midwestern postal location, all of which takes in excess of 3 weeks. Talk about servicing the public need. I gave up on that project, too. All things considered, though, the newsstand price of $6.95 is not that bad. That's $83 a year, which about balances the subscription plus the money order expense. The newsstand manager is very obliging. He has a large number of customers who request monthly setback of special interest magazines. He has a telephone list that he calls each customer when their favorite magazine has arrived. Since I've never heard you mention What, I assumed you were not aware of it. Well, now you are. And with your interest, you should be. And it is to also properly introduce you to the Simply Dandy Monthly. Please accept the last two issues of What with my compliments. I think you'll go ballistic over them. You'll quickly see that Britain indeed is the landmark of the KU bird. You'll also find, I think, that What's format includes a bit of our Satellite Business Week, TVRO dealer, via satellite, satellite TV guide, and the transponder all rolled into one. Yep. That's true, and also maybe a little bit of a certain Dan Morgan publication with some articles by John McCormick as well. Where our publications tend to be trade-oriented monthlies, What is focused on the public at large? One fact that struck me, notice the dealer advertising. They're all there working together, and everyone who makes something for satellite is there, too. Take a look at Selectasat's advertisement for their motorized LNB drive. Looks at five birds with a fixed dish. And I'll tell you, this magazine, he's right, it blew me away. Isn't that? And you like it, too.
1: I gave you the September issue to look at.
0: Yeah.
1: Could have it back on Sunday, but...
0: Okay, well, it's here sitting on my lap, and I will definitely look at it. I love this magazine. I wish we had something like this over here, and like he says, I can see why we don't. But wouldn't it be nice?
1: About 9 years ago, we had lots of things.
0: Yeah, back when the industry was a bit more together than it is now. Okay, one last thing. This, I got a fax from somebody who doesn't identify himself. It's another one of these mystery faxes with no return fax ID, and he doesn't sign it either. He says, Gary, this ad was in my local paper. Did you ever see or hear of this device? There are four buttons on the unit, channel up, down, favorite, and power off. Makes no sense to me. And, unfortunately, the ad is one of these unreadable things. For that must-hear TV, a small wireless receiver that can pick up the audio from your favorite TV show when the telemate is within 12 feet of a radio. So you don't miss a minute of your favorite soap, the last 30 seconds of a Knicks game, or any other crucial television. What this is, for $60, is basically an FM 10. Is what I think. It's just a little transmitter.
1: Looks like it.
0: And it says you have to be near a radio, so that's what this thing is. It hooks up to your TV set through an earphone jack or something. And I don't think it... At first I thought it might be something picking up the sound IF on the 4.5 megahertz, but...
1: Too complicated.
0: This is just a little FM transmitter minus the thing that the FM 10 has, which is the... Because it only has a range of 12 feet, which means it's just the chip.
1: Right.
0: Okay. All right, that takes care of that, and that takes care of all the mail, and we're here live. Mike Cole is our guest, who's been chatting with us, and the phone lines are open now, too, if you want to chat with us, at area code 906-228-3275, or 906-228-7477, if you have seen something on the satellite that you'd like to make us aware of. If you have any technical questions, now's the time to ask. I know a lot of you guys have got tech questions. This is the guy who knows this stuff. You're basically what, just a design type engineer guy? What exactly do you do?
1: I'll give you a little history of what I've done.
0: Okay.
1: I went in the Air Force in 73, got the privilege of becoming a satellite communications technician, repairman, operator, you name it. You were a jack of all trades and a master of none. Well, with a few basics, get in the real world afterwards and discover the satellite industry as we know it hasn't started yet. You just start building upon this stuff. Worked for Alaska Pipeline for a while. was up in Alaska for about 8 years after that as a, I had my own business building cable systems, building 20-foot dishes out of redwood and window screen. I learned all this stuff the hard way. But did some time in California. I've worked uplinking during the Gulf War and some rather crazy places, which I don't care to do again. But I have ended up in southern Wisconsin. My day job is at Orbitron. I'm technical director. Get a lot of strange questions. Try to help consumers out with the end product. Try to steer people that are... A lot of international trading is done out of that company. They have a setup with U.S. distributors for product, but internationally they export a lot of things, and you get to know the different customs and formalities involved in each country, especially the Middle East, some unique things to Asia, etc. And it's a real challenge, but I do a lot of different things.
0: And now you also have your own business.
1: Right. Global Communications. Try to give it a call once a week or so, let you know what's going on. I'll have a catalog in about, 5 or 6 days, I promise. Anybody that has had anything shipped up to this point will get a copy.
0: Okay.
1: But since the Orlando show, I've made some deals with different companies, just trying to put a few things together on a budget. Technician is in my blood, so I try to make something that works. I don't like dealing with really cheap, inexpensive equipment because it breaks, but if something is of value and I see a need for it to cut some corners, and as long as people understand that it does a certain job, has its limitations, I'm going to try to educate people. We were talking earlier about, is there another caller on there? Or
0: yeah, we have Don from Oregon holding.
1: Why don't we get to him, and
0: okay.
1: We'll talk about antennas and other things later.
0: Okay, let's punch up Don and see if the phone system is working. I certainly hope so. Hello, Don.
3: Meow.
1: All the way from Oregon.
0: All the way from Oregon. I don't think so. I think that's from the Midwest. Okay, go ahead.
1: Okay.
0: Let me give the phone numbers again. Captain says give the numbers up. 906-228-3275 or 906-228-7477. If you have a technical question, just go right ahead.
1: One of the secrets in getting great pictures from small and medium-sized antennas is in matching the feed horn for the purpose that you are doing it with. A regular feed horn, CKU, if it's not properly installed, you will certainly notice problems in making KU work to its optimum. I can get into a lot of different tricks as we have time between callers. You signal me, is there something on there?
0: You just keep talking.
1: Okay, I'll keep talking. Anyway, how about a quick story on the 6-foot antenna that Orbitron will be releasing in about a month? My national sales manager, Paul, had a rather interesting idea. He's got a really good background in amateur radio and a lot of antenna theory. A lot of things we may have never learned or forgot. You just go back to the basics and try again. We had an 8-foot antenna, the 4-piece sectional FST-8, and it has a 0.34 FTD. He got a wild hair one day and said, what would happen if we cut about a foot in from the outside at the perimeter? There's an intermediate ring, so it makes a nice, even place to cut it, and we have a little bit of support. We ended up with a 6-foot dish with a 0.43 FTD. Got our packing people together, and we decided, you know, after looking at some pictures on this prototype we took a metal shears to, this thing's working great. I'm getting KU that's comparable to some 8-footers. I couldn't make sense of it. But our packing people said you've got to cut 3 more inches off so it can be legal to ship UPS as a 4-piece sectional antenna. The curve on the antenna doesn't change because you're just cutting off metal. It just reflects to the same point, but you're dealing with a very flat antenna as you start trimming metal. The result was a 0.46 FTD, which becomes very difficult for some antennas or some feed horns to illuminate. Now, the trick is to get something that matches it. I found that the ADL RP1, because of a different design than the spiral kind that a lot of the other ones use, it just sees more of the antenna and rejects side lobes. I would imagine one of the older Fujitsu Generals would probably do similar, but this thing got incredible pictures. In Florida, I was testing it in Orlando, Morello's 2 and Anik E2, I was getting clear pictures on a 6-footer. 7.5-footers have trouble doing that, but you have a lot of gain. Now, you have a lot of side lobes, too, and it showed up in Florida on Galaxy One and Satcom C1, but not any worse than anything else on the market in a larger size, and let's say 7.5. In Wisconsin, we have much stronger signals, and I was looking at Galaxy One last week. A couple channels that could not completely clean up, but I defy anybody to find a six-footer that does that, and the secret is in the feed.
0: That's pretty amazing. Let's check with Action Bob in South Carolina. Hello there, sir. Are you going to meow at me, or are you real?
3: No, it's me.
0: I know it's you.
3: Hey, Gary. Hey, Mike.
1: Hi.
3: I got a tech question for Mike.
0: Okay.
3: I was talking to Catherine while you guys are talking about that feed there. Mike, were you saying you like the ADL better?
1: ADL makes a very efficient feed. It's marketed...
3: I can't hear Mike there.
0: Oh.
1: A lot of noise here.
0: Yeah, that's right. You're going to have to listen to him the way we're set up here. You're going to have to listen to him on your downlink. Can you do that?
3: All right, let's see. Let's see what we can do without any feedback.
0: Okay. I think we should be able to do that okay.
1: Can you hear me now?
3: Oh, yeah.
1: Okay. ADL makes a lot of different feed horns. They are marketed by California Amplifier, at least in their RP1 versions. Are you looking for a C or a CNKU band?
3: Oh, well, I was just wondering in general. I know they've just come out with a new feed that has the adjustable scale on it.
1: Right.
3: Is that one that you like?
1: That's an RP3. That's an excellent feed, but if you're looking for a little bit more performance on unusual situations like the one I just described, they have something called an RP1 as well as an RP2.
3: Is that the one with the fixed scalar ring?
1: Yes. Well, it's not a scalar ring. It looks like a pie pan. I mean, it's a big flat area. The outer area has about 3/4 inch depth, and the feed probe at the center looks about the conventional size, but in between you have a flat plate rather than scalar rings.
3: Well, yeah, I've got one of those in one of my dishes, and I haven't looked at it for a long time, but as I recall, there's no scalar rings in it. It's just got an outer ring on it.
1: That's correct. Now, the RP1 is set up for what we consider conventional antennas, let's say between maybe 0.34 and maybe 0.42. That works fine on things like that. They have a model called an RP2, which is excellent for deep dishes. You take Arbitron's 10-footer, the C10, the SX10, Weingard's Pinnacle Perf, things like that that are really hard to illuminate. With, say, Chaparral and a gold ring, it does it just a little bit better. Chaparral gold ring is excellent, but I found on, let's say, the Weingard antennas, as an installer in the past, you needed to do everything to make that illuminate. It's very difficult to make KU work on a deep dish. You've simply got to match the feed and get every ounce of signal.
3: Well, that goes to show you Sean Kenny was right. He always said ADL was a better feed.
1: Well, I'm not going to say better or worse, but...
0: Well, I like mine.
3: The other question I had for Mike was, I can't remember the name of this company. I think it's called Quorum or something like that. They have their own little 2- and 3-foot satellite dish and receiver setup. And a friend of mine's got one of these things. It's a really neat little receiver. It's not the digital tuning like most satellite receivers. It's got a knob on it and it's continuous tuning. Can you get your hands on something like that, Mike? I'm looking for something.
1: Okay. You said a 2- or 3-foot dish?
3: Well, actually, not the dish itself. I'm more interested in the receiver.
1: Okay. I don't have anything exactly like that. Run that by me again. How does that differ from a conventional receiver?
3: It's not the crystal tuning or anything like that. It's just got a knob on it that tunes the continuously from 950 to 1450. It's sort of like the old fashioned
0: like a pan set.
3: Yeah,
1: but like
3: well,
1: using
3: I don't
1: a
3: know.
1: Micro.
3: I haven't seen a pan set either.
1: Are we talking like a microprocessor inside, probably though, a digital continuous tuning?
3: No, there's absolutely no. In fact, it doesn't even have a remote control with it.
1: Maybe it is a 10-turn top.
3: It's front panel controlled.
1: With a remote or a knob?
3: No, not with a knob. Or not with a remote, it's a knob. You tune the stations with a knob, and it's not a quick set type knob. It's like I said, it's continuous tune.
1: Okay.
3: It's just like if you're using like an FM tune, and one of the old-fashioned
1: right.
3: FM
1: well,
3: tuners where you tune the station analog type tuning.
1: Pan set has some basic receivers like that, some for the export market. I think they may have a few for the U.S., they're okay, but I've always had trouble with them drifting. You really don't know what you're looking at unless you're really familiar with that particular receiver.
0: Yeah, I had a receiver like that, the old 5000, the R5000. the Fat Tech, and it drifted all over the place.
1: I got some Andersons, too.
0: Yeah. There were a lot of receivers like that. That's the way a lot of the original receivers were.
3: Well, the reason why I liked it was is because, you know, when you're tuning around with KU with a standard satellite receiver, you could tune into a channel and not see any video. And this way, if you just have a knob there, you can go right through the whole spectrum.
4: Real quick.
3: Yeah, real quick, and you won't miss a thing.
1: Or you can try ScanTune.
3: I'm sorry, Mike?
1: If you have ScanTune on any receiver...
3: I do have a Houston Tracker Premier 50 and a 10 Plus, and they have the auto tune or KU video seek, but I don't really care for it that much. It's too slow.
1: Okay. Well, I'm thinking like Drake had something called a 324B block receiver I use as a test unit even today. Had a scan on and off button, and when you were on signal in the scan position, it would just be blipping away, and you just take it out of scan and pick a channel and find it. It's good for identifying, especially when you're setting up a dish initially. One thing we might want to look at is a receiver like that Eurosat 2000 Horizon we've been promoting. It can tune anything. You can maybe a little bit too slow, but if you have an approximate range of channels that you know are there, let's say a list of frequencies, you can direct enter that with a keypad. And IF might be another way to approach this.
3: Well, I don't know. That's I'm looking for something where I can really zip through fast. If you run into something like that, I appreciate you letting us know about it.
1: I'll do that.
0: Well, the Pansat sounds like it might be, you know, since it's not going to be your main receiver, that might be the thing you might want.
3: Oh, yeah, this is something that I would use for a dedicated KU dish.
0: Okay, how much are those Pansat receivers, Mike?
1: Oh, boy. I've got to double check on that. I would say probably in the neighborhood of about 150. Same, maybe a little bit less than the Horizon we're talking about. Have to check. I don't have that number in front of me.
0: Yeah, they're not real expensive, though.
3: And they use a continuous tune...
0: Continuous tuning knob, yeah.
3: Oh, okay. That sounds like what I need.
0: That's exactly what you're looking for.
3: It could be what this company here is using, just private labeling or something.
0: Yeah.
1: Like it's Korean or Taiwanese origin?
3: I'm sorry, I turned my volume up and down, and I'm missing the beginning of what Mike's saying.
1: Okay, do you think this is from Korea or Taiwan?
3: Well, I did look at it, and it was from the Orient, but I can't remember from exactly what country.
1: Okay, well, if you pick certain manufacturers, they do make good product. Just have to be very careful.
0: Okay, for some reason, we're not getting any calls on the other line. I just want to check that out, so we're going to cut you loose there, Action Bob.
3: Okay, well, that's all I had anyway.
0: Okay.
3: Catch you later.
1: Thanks for your call.
0: Okay. Is that line working, Captain? Okay. All right. 906-228-3275 and 906-228-7477, which somebody actually just called. So I guess somebody is checking that out. While they're doing that, I have to real quick do that little digital talking about digital, digitally cue up our theme song. Because in 13 minutes, we are going to go nationally and internationally over worldwide WWCR shortwave. And we will continue talking tech, but we will probably get into some basic things for the shortwave listeners as well.
1: I think I should talk about circular feeds on that section or start now?
0: Yeah, do that now because that's more high tech.
1: Well, it's more international, though.
0: Yeah.
1: If you're looking at that, well, we can always educate them later.
0: Well, let's grab Wayne from Texas real quick. And punch him in and see if he has a tech question. Go ahead, Wayne.
5: Yes, Mike. I've recently talked to Jerry Blatchley, and he is talking about discontinuing the RP2.
1: Really?
5: Yes. This was about a month ago, and they said, well, we've got the ordered two or three of them, and he said, we've got the stuff on the shelf, but we're planning on discontinuing.
1: Okay, he doesn't like to make the CKU version of the RP2 because it is a real terror to, since it's so deep, to tune. It'd be news to me if he's discontinuing the C-band version. He will make the RP2 CKU on a special order basis, but he is not into mass production of that. It's too difficult, not cost-effective, unless the customer really wants to pay the premium for it.
5: Okay. I understand. Now, you were talking about using F2D of 0.46?
1: On that antenna, yeah, that's what it turned out to be. It has its trade-offs, but if you're looking for high gain on C-band satellites, and especially on KU, it is an alternative.
5: I'm not real happy with what I've seen on 7.5 dish.
1: Well, I'm not either, but the market is demanding. When you compare this with your 18-inch and 3-foot dishes, 6-foot does not look that objectionable. 8 feet might to some people, and it's a market niche that some people are looking at. I would rather not see anything smaller than 8 feet, but this is a way in some cases to get away with a 6. You do have side load problems, even on the best feeds on some very, very tightly spaced satellites like Galaxy One, for instance. But if you look at the more powerful ones, C3 and C4, Galaxy 7, you get some smoking pictures.
5: Yeah, I'm using an RP1 CKU on a WineGuard 7.5, and I am seeing noise when on G1.
1: What's the F-to-D ratio on that antenna?
5: I think it's 3.5.
1: Okay, well, you've got the right feed anyway.
0: Okay, we're having some problems with that line. I think I'm going to have to take that line out of service, Wayne. We have a buzz problem here.
5: Okay, one other quick one. And I talked to a guy today that is buying the RCA stuff, hook, line, and sinker. He saw it on a 62-inch projection TV at a local non-electric supply store that's kind of a distributor, sort of, but not as big as DSI. And he's thinking it looks great.
0: Well, some people who are not technically inclined may very well. The thing that it has is it has great color. It has excellent color, and it has very low noise. What it doesn't have is sharpness.
5: He was thinking it was very sharp.
0: Well, it's an illusion.
5: Yeah, I talked to Tom Taylor a lot, and he says that it's soft, very soft.
0: Yes, that's what everybody says.
5: Yeah, and I tried to tell him that I'm not real sure how that little 18-inch dish is going to do when we start getting our freezing rainstorms here.
0: Well, according to the story that we read today, plus the videotape that I saw, it wipes out completely in rain.
1: One thing you could consider for that particular situation is the use of a larger antenna. Maybe the 6-footer I was mentioning earlier could be used with a feed that matches that. AstroTel is working on a CKU feed that does exactly that. You could take the 18-inch dish by their whole system and not use the dish if you wanted some more margin. If a person was worried about that, that would be one way to inexpensively give yourself some more margin.
5: I wonder if the 6-foot's really going to give margin. We have an NBC affiliate here that's using a 13-foot dedicated dish on K2, and they lose it.
1: Well, in rain, K2 drops off very rapidly on the south edges of the country. You will see it drop off between L.A. and San Diego. I think South Florida has problems also, and I imagine Texas where in the southern portion, so it is susceptible to drop off just because of the geographical location.
5: We're in northern Texas.
1: Okay.
0: We're going to have to cut you loose there. We have Ron holding in. We have some line problems, Wayne, but thanks for calling.
5: Bye-bye.
0: Okay. All right. Let me, don't call 7477 anymore. We seem to have some general buzz problems tonight. I'm not exactly sure what's causing all of this, but it could be some of the strange things that have been happening tonight. We've had rain here all day today, too. Let's go to Ron from Virginia. Ron, in 7 minutes, we're going to be going to shortwave, so we hook you up with Mike, and you have to hear him on your satellite receiver.
4: Hello, Gary?
0: Yes.
4: This is Ron Hugger.
0: Yeah, we know.
4: How you doing?
0: Can you hear me?
4: Part way. I was getting a lot of noise on the line.
0: Okay. All right. Go ahead. What's your question for Mike?
4: My question is that right now I have a 7-foot KTI antenna and the unit and SQ950 receiver. And what I'm planning to do is upgrade to receive the European satellites. And I just about decided on the Orbitron, I think it's a SX 10-footer, and I was wondering if you could give me an opinion on what I should look for.
1: Well, there's two things you can do. One would be to, whatever antenna you get in the future, get a horizon-to-horizon drive on it. The other thing might be to leave your existing system alone and put in a linear actuator and set up a system with, let's say, a circular feed horn for the Gorizant, the French telecoms, the Intelsat satellites in the eastern part of the arc. Because there is really no intelligent way to mix linear and circular polarities, you're going to sacrifice things. In other words, if you're using a US-type feed, you can take a dielectric plate in front of it and recover some but not all of the circular signal. You could use a smaller dish, effectively. You could probably take a 10-footer with a circular feed and not really have any problems for Intelsat reception. If you were looking to go horizon to horizon and do it all, I think you might want to consider a 12. But it's up to you. It's just a matter. If you have a good system for the U.S., I would leave well enough alone and set up a second dish just for international reception.
4: Okay. That sounds fine. I have a real big...

0: get some used equipment, especially satellite equipment. Because last year I almost picked up an old Drake receiver that I was going to use for audio services, and, you know, I just happened to pass it by. And another big announcement I have is that there's a possibility that I can pick up a second dish over the weekend. It's a 3-foot KU band dish and a receiver, and it can be modified to for C-band. And it's only going to be about $100, and I'm going to use that as a mega dedicated dish.
1: Well, how do we work on a 3-foot dish, Mike?
2: Marginal. It can be done, but a 3-footer on C-band I would consider for Galaxy 7, Galaxy 4, T1. Galaxy 3 is really pushing it unless you have a really good audio filter on your receiver. Don't be disappointed.
1: Okay, did you see the guy on the internet that had the 5-footer, Ron?
0: Well, no, see, actually, I was only going to use it just for Omega.
1: Well, you like we're saying, 3-foot is just not quite big enough.
0: Okay, well, I'm sure I can pick one up somewhere else, you know.
1: Okay, well, somebody was offering you one for a 5-footer and told you to call him. Did you see that message?
0: I saw a message from somebody who said he lives here in Norfolk, and he told me about some place, about some guy where he got some real good deals, so I'm going to check that out this weekend.
1: Okay, well, there was somebody that actually had a 5-foot dish.
0: I just downloaded the from the internet, and I really haven't had a chance to read it yet, so it's probably in there.
1: Okay.
0: And Charlie gives his best, and Catzilla's here on the lap, and I'd like to say everything's just fine, Gary, and I'm sorry I didn't get you a picture this week. I hope that you could show Mike the pictures that I sent you.
1: Oh, yeah, we're working on the Wall of Fame.
0: I already talked to Catherine about that.
1: Okay.
0: And one more thing I forgot to tell you is that view behind me where I'm standing on the roof is the approximate location of where the intersects are. I have set up that way on purpose.
1: Okay, great.
0: You can see that, and you can tell I got a really good clear view.
1: Okay.
0: Okay, Gary, well, thank you and Mike, and it's been nice meeting you, and greetings to you, Mike, from Norfolk, Virginia, and I'll see you next week, Gary.
1: Okay.
0: Thanks. All right, bye-bye.
1: All right, okay, now, if somebody calls in right now, you're not going to get on until after the top of the hour, so let me do this. I'm going to put them both on hold here, and that's for your own good, because we're going to come on and do a little bit of chatting when we join the shortwave, and then we'll open up the phones again. So let me put this there so I have my lap free, and I think we're just about set in 2 minutes to join WWCR. If you guys are listening down in Nashville, hope you can hear us tonight. What is that on your chest there?
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1: Okay, yeah, we're going to talk about, for the shortwave audience, because one of the shortwave people had written asking about what types of shortwave programming are available on satellite, and that's something that we wanted to address tonight. This is Friday Night Live on the Omega Radio Network from Galaxy 3, Channel 17, 5.8 audio. We have to apologize for coming out a little disorganized tonight. But stuff happens, as they say. So we're going to observe a bit of radio silence here and then join WWCR. We invite you to please stand.

0: 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The program is Friday Night Live. This is the program where we chat with folks all across the country about satellite TV. We're here 3 hours every Friday night on satellite. And tonight, as a special edition on WWCR in Nashville, we have a live studio guest, Mike Cole from Global Communications. We're going to chat about high-tech satellite things. And we also have Captain Herm downstairs, who is our show producer. He's waving. he's off in the distance, and we'll be chatting with him in just a little bit. But now let's say hello, Michael, and how are you doing this Friday evening?
1: I'm doing fine. Dropped a radio, but...
0: Well, for the folks who've been listening to us on satellite, we got off to kind of a shaky start this evening. I don't know if it had to do with the rainstorms in the area or what, but we were a little late getting on. But nonetheless, we're here, and we are now saying hello to all of you folks listening worldwide. We were here last week as well, and we discussed, among other things, the fact that satellite is not just HBO. But you can hear things on a satellite receiver. You can listen to it as well as look at it. And there are all sorts of international broadcasts available, including quite a few that you're familiar with. Like what, Mike?
1: Well, there's a network called the World Radio Network based in the European area on the Astra satellite. It is now being relayed in the United States through the services of Ted Turner on his WTBS superstation. Take a satellite receiver and set it up for 6.8 audio, and there's a 24-hour service consisting of English language radio broadcasts from around the world. Just a few of them would include radio from Israel, ABC Australia, RTE Dublin, Ireland, YLE Finland, Radio France International, BBC Europe, radio from Belgium, Radio Netherlands, and quite a few others. This is just a sample on one particular channel. There are other channels that are available 24 hours a day in many cases. In the United States and Canada, the average person with proper equipment with narrow bandwidth should hope for at least 150 audio services in the clear, FM-type quality.
0: In fact, the very first satellite dish that I ever installed cost a grand total of $40. It was an old system that I picked up used. Actually, the dish had been damaged in a windstorm, and we pounded it back into shape. And the whole reason I got it was because I wanted to listen to the BBC World Service. And we all know, those who listen to shortwave, that BBC tends to go off the air right when you want to listen to it. So it was for that reason that I got into satellite TV many years ago, and since then have found that the audio portion is the main interest. There's other stuff up there, of course. There's video, there's international TV, and that's a lot of fun, and there's digital services with teletext and things like that to play with. But the shortwave type programming, such as BBC World Service, the French programs from Paris, Deutsche Welle is there, you can get Switzerland, and yes, Jonathan Marks is there every week, and so is Glenn Hauser's World of Radio and FM Quality, as well as a lot of the shows you listen to here on WWCR. That would include Chuck Harder, Tom Valentine, and a lot of the others that you can listen to on satellite. Now, the thing is, people think that satellite has to be a very expensive proposition. And this is something that I have been on the bandwagon to dispel for many, many years. Everyone thinks that you have to spend $3,000 to get into it as a hobby, and that's not true at all, is it, Mike?
1: Definitely not true. I've got a system that I've sold to people at retail simply dedicated for this particular channel.
0: Right.
1: We're looking at less than $500.
0: That's for the dish and everything.
1: New equipment, not used equipment.
0: Right.
1: New equipment.
0: Now, if people are interested in learning more about this, Mike has promised me that he's going to have a catalog available.
1: Next week.
0: Right.
1: I apologize for anybody that has sent a letter in the last 7 days. I will get a catalog out next week. It's just been very hectic. I wanted to include a primer on exactly what we're discussing, satellite radio, maybe a little bit of international television reception, but to show a person a one-page list exactly what is available up there, let them decide what they would like, and design a suitable system.
0: Okay, now you have got, and I have one of these, the Eurosat Horizon. Now, this is actually made for the European market. This is a really nice receiver. It's got digital readout of the audio frequencies, of the LNB frequencies, and you have these available for about $159, right?
1: That's right. It is a little different than our U.S.-type receivers. It's actually better for audio purposes because you do not have to go through every channel on every satellite keying through scrambled signals. You can actually program it for up to 150 stations, whether they be just audio or maybe television with the audio on it. You can customize the receiver to your personal listening tastes. It is a standalone satellite receiver, so a person could take a very busy satellite for audio, such as one of the Canadian satellites, or Galaxy 3, or something like we're on again. It's just a matter of what a person wants to do. If you want to put in a satellite system to get full-time service from one service, such as the BBC, it's very simple and very straightforward. If you want to be able to scan the skies and put in motorization, it does take a little more equipment, but it is not that expensive.
0: Yeah, that's the whole point. Let's go to our phone lines. We haven't given the numbers out yet. And Charlie is on the line that has some hum on it. So, Charlie, you're going to have to talk real loud because I wanted to keep this line free. And I'll tell the listeners now that if you have any technical satellite questions, now's the time to ask. And it is a toll call. You do have to pay for it. But it is 906-228-3275. That's 906-CAT-EAR-5 is the number. And by all means, give us a call tonight. Go ahead, Charlie. How are things in Norfolk?
2: Things are fine in Norfolk, Gary.
0: Okay, what's your question for Mike?
2: Okay, hi, Mike. Question is I've got an Orbitron 8.5.
0: Okay.
2: And I've got a Uniden 2400 Super with a CNKU setup co-roller. And anything west of G4... this is weird, and I've addressed the problem before and tried exactly what was told to me by changing the FD focal, you know, on it, and the up and down tilt and just everything I could try. I cannot get good KU west of G4.
1: What you're saying, it's good east of G4, but so you probably are very close to the focal point. Sounds like you have a tracking problem, and if they work for that company, I can probably give you some quick tips. There is a device on the back called a spinclination gauge. You have a white stripe coming off of the rear hub of the antenna, and there is a gauge that you are supposed to set the latitude marking. What are you at, about 36 north, or what is your latitude?
2: That's correct, about 36.
1: Okay. Quick way to set this properly would be to move the dish to the center of the arc so the mount is squared off, in other words, at due south, and eyeball that white stripe. Find 36 on the scale. It's going to start on the left at 60. The center of the scale will be 0, and it will go to 60 on the right. In this position, find the 136 that is on the upper half of the scale. That will give you the proper declination, and it's just a matter of setting your polar axis angle 90 degrees minus 36 and a correction factor of about a half a degree. So 90 minus 36 and a half, and just take a an angle finder across the plate that attaches to your motor drive, and you should have your elevation and your declination set straight, and it's just a matter of finding south.
2: Mike?
1: Yes.
2: I did everything that you said because I call it Orbitron, and that's the exact information they gave me. I've tried this already, and I've got the inclinator, you know, and done everything. I still can't get it.
1: Tell you what, why don't you leave the number, your number, with the captain, and I'll follow up on this personally next week.
2: That'd be fine.
1: All right.
2: Thank you, Mike.
1: Thank
0: okay.
1: you.
0: Okay, thanks for calling, Charlie, and we'll put you on hold, and we're going to go to Larry in Maine. Captain, talk to Charlie and get his phone number. Okay. Hello, Larry. How you doing?
3: All righty. How are you?
0: We're doing real well. What's your question for Mike?
3: Okay. Well, I had two questions. I was just at my dealer's, and I saw something about a Uniden 590 that had an SCPC integrator into it, and I want to know what he thought of it. And the other thing is he's supposed to be working up a Euro system for me, and I wonder if he's worked it out yet. I called him last Saturday and told me he was going to be on this weekend.
0: Okay.
1: It's been a very busy week, I apologize, but you will have an answer on that next week. As far as that receiver, I haven't personally looked at it. Didn't we have some people, that last caller or his friend in Virginia?
0: Yeah, that has one.
1: Okay. It works pretty good for SCPC if you are just getting into it. You might want to look at a specialized receiver if you want narrow and wideband and some extra control. It just depends on how much money a person wants to put in to a system. You could go with a built-in SCPC such as this 590 unit, or you might leave your existing system alone and look at something similar to a universal SCPC 100 receiver and just parallel it with a two-way power divider, maybe.
3: Am I supposed to speak again?
0: Yeah, you sure can.
3: Well, I just want to know what he thought of it. I thought it might be cheaper to do that than to buy a separate SCPC receiver. As he knows, I need to get a second dish, so I need a second receiver.
0: Okay. Well, it's six and one and a half a dozen of the other.
3: So the SCPC on this thing is reasonable, but not the best.
0: Reasonable, yeah. In fact, Charlie in Norfolk, or Ron in Norfolk, really likes his. So, and he's given us a review of it on the show. So maybe he'll do that again next week. You might want to tune in.
3: Okay. And what about Mike said he was going to explain how the Euro system, how to pick up the Intel SATs and Euro system, something about two local oscillators in the LMB and the difference in the feed horns, and I was hoping he'd get real technical so I'd understand it all.
1: Okay.
3: Understand it as well.
1: Your personal response will be coming in the mail. Do you want me to? Well, that would take probably 10 minutes.
0: Yeah, we don't have that kind of time on shortwave. Maybe if we continue on satellite following the Bill Cooper show, and that'll depend on Mike.
1: I think I can do an hour, but no more.
0: Okay, tell you what, Tom and Daryl, if you're listening, we'll take an hour, and then you guys can have it. And
1: two.
0: Yeah, maybe two. <Let's> see. Okay, Larry, we're going to cut you loose.
3: Okay.
0: All right, and that frees up the line at 906-228-3275. That's 906-228-3275. If you have a technical question for Mike Cole, who is our special guest tonight. Mike, now, if people want to write to you and get a copy of your catalog, which has all sorts of neat things, or maybe want to call you during the week with some additional questions, and I know we did get quite a few responses to last week's shortwave show, how do folks get a hold of you?
1: Okay. My mailing address is Global Communications, GLOBAL, Post Office Box 747, Spring Green, Wisconsin, 53588. Spring Green is two words. Spring is in the season. Green is in the color. My telephone number is area code 608-546-2523.
0: Okay, and if you want to write to us here at Friday Night Live, we do have some freebies available. I will send you a list. Now, some of these have a small printing charge attached to them because some of these guides are fairly thick. But if you'd like to get a list of the publications that we have here at Friday Night Live, including things like the Scrounger's Guide to Satellite TV and the Frequently Asked Questions list and some of the other things, let me give you my address. We are Friday Night Live, 429, that's 429, Spring, S-P-R-I-N-G, Spring, like the coil of wire, Street, like the road in front of your house, 429 Spring Street in Marquette. I spell M-A-R-Q-U-E-T-T-E, Marquette, Michigan, 49855. We also have a free bulletin board service, which we'll tell you about later. But here's the guy who built the bulletin board service, Mr. Strike from New York.
4: Yes.
0: You're online. What's your question for Mike?
4: Okay. Actually, the question is, how do you basically check on a Orbitron SX-10 once it's been broke down, moved, and reassembled? We're going to actually do this.
1: Okay. You have all the parts? Nothing is old or damaged?
4: Okay, the system is set up right now and operating.
1: Okay, you want to, like, string the antenna to make sure that it is parabolically accurate, which can definitely be a possible problem if you have disassembled and moved it.
0: He's going to be moving it. He's okay. In New York now. He's moving to Toto Land. He's going to be going to Kansas.
1: Okay.
0: I hear Charlie laughing in the background.
1: Well, if you're going to take that antenna apart, first thing to do is to take off the perimeter material, sort of a rubber type material on the outer edge, so you can get access to your aluminum pieces, your screen. Pull these out one at a time and neatly pack them, and just be very careful about taking things apart. Pack it very carefully. When you get to Kansas, go ahead and put the thing together with the same care you did when you first installed it. And one thing to be very careful of is to keep the parabolic shape. A simple test to make sure that you haven't twisted anything would be to take two pieces of string a little bit longer than the diameter of your antenna. Run one from the 12 to 6 o'clock position, another from the 9 to 3, so you make an X. Those strings should touch. If you're off more than, let's say, an eighth of an inch, I would get very serious about seeing if something is out of line before you put the mesh in.
4: Okay, that'd be before the mesh.
1: Just make sure that your frame is okay before you go a lot of trouble. And when you have it right, tighten all the mechanical connections on the ribs and the center hub, and then go for your screen.
4: Okay, sounds like a pretty good idea. That was it, basically, just trying to hand shut these birds. I love this house.
0: Yeah, it's going to be fun when you actually get moved and get yourself a real dish farm there in the plains of Kansas.
4: Yeah, I've got to deal with problems like covenants now.
0: Okay, well, we'll cut you loose and take care, Strike, and call us again.
4: Will do.
1: Thanks a lot.
0: I don't know what's causing that funny noise. Anyway, the line is free now at 906-228-3275. That's 906-CATIER-5. If you have any technical questions, or if you want to know more about satellite, if you're listening on shortwave, or if you're one of our regular and very loyal satellite listeners, give us a call right now, and we'll try and take as many calls as we can between now and approximately 11:55, when we have to go down a bit early to make room for William Cooper, who will be coming up on the Omega Network, and also on WWCR's 5810 frequency, which is relayed over this very same Galaxy 3 satellite. And I'll tell you, once you get into this stuff, it becomes a way of life. Satellite is just, well, it's fun. It is almost, it's almost a drug. It's addictive. One of the fun things we like to do is scan the skies in the afternoon, watch all of the unusual news feeds, and whenever something big is happening in the world of news, people with satellite dishes see it and see it first. We saw Waco before anybody knew what Waco was. It was absolutely amazing. You see the unedited, uncut news. And also you get to hear all of the interesting talk shows. There are tons of them on the radio.
1: It's like DXing, only with a whole added dimension. And you have regular, reliable reception. You don't have to worry about propagation.
0: Okay, yeah, that's right. No propagation fading. Captain, I for some reason can't read the bottom line on the screen. Who is the who is our caller? No, there's one line below that. Captain, can you hear me?
5: Yeah, I can hear you.
0: Okay, who do we have on the line?
5: We've got Jerry from Tulsa, Oklahoma.
0: Okay, Jerry from Tulsa, go ahead, sir. You're on the air.
6: Yes, sir. This is Jerry. I recently upgraded to KU.
0: Oh, by the way, you're a first time caller, right?
6: Yes, I am.
0: Okay, hold on. We always do that.
6: Oh, okay. First time caller, first time listener. I've talked to you on the internet. In fact, you told me about Hispasat.
0: Okay, all right.
6: And that came in great. Tulsa, we get pretty decent signal, but I have a KTI 7.5-foot dish and a Uniden 4500.
0: Oh,
6: and the problem I'm having is as far as tuning in, I really don't know how to tune in KU. Seems like I'm having problems. I'm going to the video and having to tune it like 15 megahertz off, or
0: What type of receiver did you say you had?
6: Uniden 4500.
0: Okay. I'm not familiar with that unit. Maybe, Mike, you are.
1: I'm not really. Do you have the ability to store each frequency on every KU format? If you had a list, it would be possible to go through one by one.
6: I'm having a hard time hearing.
0: Oh. Okay, you have to listen on the. You have to listen on your satellite receiver. He's not patched into the phone line.
6: Okay, great.
1: Okay, do you have the ability to program directly into your receiver channel by channel and store each channel, or is this just set with a minor fine-tuning on each channel in the KU
6: I can do a video tune just like a fine-tune on each channel.
1: But can you store that?
6: Yes, I can.
1: Okay, what I would suggest is to obtain a list of KU transponders. Each there are several different formats. Just go through satellite by satellite and store the most active channels. It is difficult because a lot of KU band is temporary, maybe used by satellite news trucks for special events, etc. But to program the channels that are up full-time, say NBC and some of the other channels, some of your ethnic services, you can use those as reference points to calibrate things.
6: Okay, that's what I've basically been doing, you know, have been doing. So I guess I was doing about the right thing, I guess. And, some of the channels get real, it looks like a lot of sparkly, you know, I get real black sparkles or real white ones, and I can tune them out pretty much.
1: One thing to be careful of, let's say on Galaxy 4 and Galaxy 7, would be polarity. Because things can shift back and forth, they are a little bit different in their format than your receiver can probably handle. So if you have a way of storing these peculiar quirks on those satellites, just experiment a little bit and see what works.
6: Okay, great. Thanks. Appreciate it.
0: Okay, thanks for calling in. If you have a technical question, the line is free at area code 906-228-3275. By the way, for those of you who are interested in the Norfolk area, I think it's Norfolk area, the big ham fest down there, that we were talking about before we came up on shortwave. The number is 1-804-HAMFEST. Ron gave the wrong number, 1-800-HAMFEST. It's a pay call, 1-804-HAMFEST. And you're listening to Friday Night Live on the Omega Satellite Network and on WWCR in Nashville, Tennessee. Coming up in 7 minutes, we're going to be pausing for Captain's Question Time, which is in some ways the most popular portion of the show and has nothing at all to do with technology. but the wives like it. See, this is a little trick that we did to make sure that the receiver stays on this frequency. When you're dealing with satellite, it's not like shortwave where you're tucked away in your own little room. A lot of times you have to share the receiver with the rest of the family. And so we have a feature that comes up at half past where we chat about unusual, trivial type things, but you'll find it interesting. Let's go to Brian from Kansas. Hello, sir.
7: Hello.
0: Yeah.
7: Can I hear you on the phone here?
0: Yeah, that's a good question. Can you? Hello, I want to. You will hear me, but you will not hear Mike.
7: Okay. One thing to mention about catching the latest news feeds is just about 5 minutes ago, there was a news feed announcing that the White House has declared some additional sanctions on Cuba.
0: Oh, no kidding.
7: Yes, on T1 Channel 11, which is off now.
0: Oh, I was just going to punch over there. That's an ABC, I believe, isn't it?
7: And a hello to M6 USP listening via shortwave.
0: Okay, hello there.
7: And one question for your host is, could you talk a little bit about the dielectric inserts on the Chaparral feed horn?
0: Okay, we will do that. We'll cut you loose and let him discuss that, and we'll stand by for another call.
7: Okay, thank you.
0: All right, 906-228-3275. The number is clear. And, Mike, what about that dielectric? Now, what is the purpose of that in a feed horn?
1: Okay, conventional U.S.-type feed horn uses linear and horizontal and vertical polarity, classified as linear. In Europe and a few other places, they have circular polarization, left-hand circular and right-hand circular. If you are on the east coast of the United States trying to pick up an Intelsat satellite, for instance, with a conventional system, you're going to be down a minimum of 3 dB, half power, because your feed horn probe will not match the wave that is coming in. Now, there is an inexpensive way to cheat the system. It doesn't get all of the signal, but it doesn't cost $10 either. It's a matter of taking a piece of Teflon-type material, finding out where your horizontal and vertical positions are. You have to pull off the cap and look, but see where the 90-degree difference is, and splitting the difference, taking the dielectric plate and setting it up. The problem is a lot of people don't get that 45-degree point exactly right, and you'll favor one side or the other, left or right. It does not have a lot of isolation, but for experimenters and hobbyists, and when you're dealing with, say, Russian signals, which are strictly right-hand circular, there are no programs on the other polarity on some satellites, it's not a major problem.
0: Okay. And talking about international reception, what kind of things can a person who lives even as far as the Midwest, because I have an Orbitron dish, and I get some international reception. What kind of things can someone, say, living in New Hampshire, New York, New Jersey, what kind of things could they expect to see?
1: Okay, east of the Mississippi is probably where the line should be drawn. We can start out east of the arc at 53 west. There are some occasional feeds from London and Paris, although you would probably be advised to have a PAL monitor, or multi-standards monitor. One trick a lot of people don't realize is they think they need a international satellite receiver to get PAL programming. You can take an American satellite receiver if you patch the video directly into a multi-standards monitor. It will pass the information. But if you use a Channel 3-4 modulator from a U.S. receiver, it's like putting a monkey wrench in the middle. PAL has 625 lines, NTSC is 525. You cannot get those 100 extra lines through a modulator designed for the U.S. market. So
0: you also can't get the color information either.
1: That's right.
0: Which is at 4.43 megahertz.
1: So if you simply patch the video directly to a multi-standards monitor, and a good source for multi-standards monitors would be to pick up the latest video magazine that you might find on your neighborhood newsstand, and look for some merchants in, let's say, Los Angeles, Miami, or New York, which are great export markets. Look at major distributors, JBC, Sony, some of the others. 13-inch monitors are probably in the $300 to $400 range. It's a good way to start, and just patch it in so you can monitor some of these international signals. Now, by and large, many of the things that are available are in NTSC, but it's nice to have capability for both. 53 West does have some occasional feeds, but really nothing full-time. You start getting programming on Pan Am Sat at 45 West. KU Band has 6 channels sent to the United States, 6 to Europe, and 18 C-band channels for Latin and South America. We won't even discuss those because we're really not reaching that audience, and a lot of it has been digitized. Those are nice people. But for the U.S. market, for instance, you will find a full-time feed for NHK Tokyo. Japanese language feeds in the middle of the night, our time, we'll see a lot of what might be considered Japanese primetime programming. There are a couple of other channels used for occasional feeds, and an SCPC signal for the BBC, paralleling what you might see everywhere else. Further down the line, at 30 degrees west longitude, there's Hispasat from Spain. Direct, you can get the TBE, the National Spanish Network, which also plays the Euronews, European News Service, in the middle of the night in Spanish. 2 radio stations from Spain on subcarrier. Further east, Inelsat 601 at 27.5 west. It's the prime satellite for relaying London news bureaus, let's say ABC, NBC, and CNN, some CBS. Anything that's happening in Europe will be sent over for taping, or sometimes for live broadcast in this country. It's a very interesting place to be. ABC also sends a jazz FM station from London up on a subcarrier. When they're not running regular programming, they will leave it up on the audio for the television and just have the ABC color bars. Another interesting thing is a French service, TF1, on this satellite. Very unusual format. It involves requiring you to turn your television or monitor upside down and use a mirror. Very strange scrambling, but the video is tipped upside down and the image is inverted. And I'm not sure what the purpose of this is. It is there.
0: It is a very strange scrambling system. I've seen it. It's pretty bizarre, but it does work. Now, what about the Russian satellites?
1: Okay, we're moving down there. On the way down, we have Inelsat K, which has RAI, which is a D2 Max service. There is one distributor in the United States, I believe SD Communications in New Jersey. Deutsche Welle is over, I believe it's in clear NTSC, if you can pick it up, but it does use an unusual frequency, not usually picked up on U.S. LNBs, which are 11.7 to 12.2 gigahertz. International is 10.9 to 11.7. But again, this doesn't concern us here because anything on KU off Inelsat is of interest to us is going to, well, it's going to be on C-band.
0: Right.
1: Russian programming is available on the Gorizont satellites at 11 and 14 west. On these satellites, you can look at Moscow's first channel, occasional things from Cuba if they're on the air once in a while, Madagascar. I guess there's going to be a Hindi service starting in October, I think on 14 west. One trick about dealing with the Russian satellites is that they do have inclined orbit. One of the satellites is worse than the other. It requires some adjustment up and down daily in vertical. You really have to be east of the Appalachians to have a really good clear shot over average terrain because they are low in the eastern sky. The first Russian channel is also below most U.S. receivers. They are at 3675 megahertz. Channel 1 in U.S. on the bottom of it is at 3,700. So it would require a satellite receiver that could tune this. And a U.S. LNB will tune the frequency or project it out at IF at 1475 megahertz. A cheap solution would be the Horizon 2000 receiver we had mentioned earlier, which does allow you to tune those frequencies. There are two French satellites in the telecom series just to the east of the Russian satellites with some services directed to the overseas territories of France in the Caribbean and off Newfoundland in CCAM video. Other than that, that is really all that is up there over the Atlantic.
0: Okay, there are also some Pacific satellites as well. Maybe we'll have a chance to chat about those. But it is just about time for us to bring you the completely different portion of the program. You know, like Monty Python used to say, now for something completely different. The producer of our program, the captain, Captain Herm himself, always has question time, which is you've been a busy little captain tonight, haven't you?
8: Yes, I have.
0: But you do have a question and hopefully an answer for us tonight on trivia time.
8: Not only one, but two answers tonight.
0: Oh my goodness, two for the price of one.
8: Yes, indeed. Well, one's really long and one is really short. Tonight's question, number one, is why do Venus and Uranus, you know those two planets?
0: Right.
8: Rotate in different directions than the other planets.
0: Why do they?
8: Well, you know, this question came from John of Canada, Mr. Technical himself. He was on the phone just a little while ago.
0: Okay.
8: And I had no idea that they even did such a thing until John mentioned it. But I looked it up, and sure enough, they do. But John may not know this. There is another planet that also rotates in the wrong direction.
0: Ooh.
8: Pluto. The ninth planet of our solar system also is in retrograde rotation. That's the term for that, retrograde rotation. That simply means it is going in a different direction than the other planets. That's all that means. That's a technical term for it.
0: Retrograde.
8: Retrograde. I'm often retrograde myself.
0: We have been all night, friends.
8: All night we've been retrograde. Let me give you some information that will make the rest of this a lot easier to understand, okay? Rotation means turning around. Okay, we're going to have to know that because it's going to get complicated if you don't know that later on. Rotation means turning around. Planets rotate on their axis, and they revolve around the sun, okay? A revolution is the planet's trip around the sun. Now, right. Here on Earth, it takes 365.256 Earth days for us to make a trip around the sun. It takes us just 23 hours, 56 minutes, and 4 seconds to rotate See, there's a difference. Rotate and revolution, they're different. Okay? Rotate is a day.
0: Right.
8: Revolution is a year.
0: Ah, okay.
8: Okay, so you have to know that. That's our day. We also have a tilt to our axis. We're not straight up and down. We're tilting a little bit here. We're spinning at a 23.5 degree angle. Now, when scientists first measured the rotation rate of Venus using radar in the 60s, they expected to find a fairly fast rotation rate. Remember? Rotation rate.
0: Right.
8: What they found, though, was a rotation rate taking 243 Earth days to complete. Okay? That, incidentally, is longer than the planet's year, which is 224.7 Earth days. Now, that's odd.
0: That's really
8: bizarre. That's odd. But there's going to be more odd stuff to come.
0: Oh,
8: yes. Oh, yes. Oh, yes. That makes them faster than us, but they got a lot longer days up there, okay?
0: Uh-huh.
8: Okay, Uranus has an unusual style, too. Like Venus, it, too, rotates from east to west instead of west to east like the Earth does and most of the other planets, okay? And it has quite a tip to its axis. Remember I said we had a 23.5 degree?
0: Right.
8: Okay, what do you hear this one? Uranus has a 97.9 tip.
0: Wait a minute.
8: Yeah.
0: That's 90, like sideways.
8: Yeah, it is, isn't it?
0: Huh.
8: It's like over sideways. It's like going the other way, you know? Okay, 97.9 tip from vertical. Now, technically, Uranus has a retrograde rotation, but it's generally not said to be so, okay? You know, it's a technical thing here. Okay, this axis that it has is more or less in the plane of the orbit, so that means that twice during each orbit of the sun, the axis is at right angles to the sun. Now, okay, why did I tell you that? That means what would be the North Pole there is pointing right at the sun.
0: Yeah.
8: Okay. That also makes the polar regions warmer than its equatorial regions.
0: Whoa.
8: Yeah, because the sun's hitting it directly, see, instead of at an angle. Interesting, isn't it? I thought that was really neat. Strange, huh? It takes Uranus 84.01 Earth years to make a trip around the sun.
0: That's a long trip.
8: That's a long trip. Okay, that is how long its years are, 84.01. The days, or rotation, remember I said rotation,
0: right.
8: That's 23.9 hours, Earth hours.
0: Pretty close to ours.
8: Not too far off, that's right. Pretty close to what we got on Earth. Okay, now that without going into data on Pluto, because I don't want to go into that too much, I'll now tell you why they're going backwards.
0: Okay.
8: Or I would tell you.
0: Except?
8: There's no definitive answer.
0: What?
8: All we have is theory, okay? There's no definitive answer. Explanations for this retrograde motion have been sought and have involved some quite unlikely events. I mean, like all of the dinosaurs went to one side, you know, stuff like that. But the most plausible explanation involves a collision with a large object near the end of the planet's formation. You know, when it's forming up, you know, well, something smacked it.
0: Boink.
8: Boink. Okay, if the object struck the planet in the direction opposite to the way it was spinning, it is possible that it could stop the planet's rotation and reverse it.
0: Huh.
8: You see, that would explain some of those slow rates.
0: Yeah.
8: See, that would explain that. It slowed it up and it popped it the other way. That's why I told you that other stuff, so it'd make a little more sense to you.
0: Okay.
8: Such a collision as this would have come close to splitting the planet in two. That is why Uranus has such a large tilt. The scientists figure it was smacked close to the polar region. That's why it's tilted way over like that. Now, I told you about the rotation rate of Uranus, but you have to understand that because of brightness fluctuations on the planet, the 23.9 hour rate is in some dispute. But that's the rate that most scientists will accept.
0: Okay.
8: I have to get, you know, disclaimers here. Disclaimers, right? I'm saying that, but, you know, there is some debate. Saying that, reminding you that collision theory is the one currently in fashion concerning the reason the three planets go backwards, I will now say that is the reason they do it. What I think. That's
0: all
8: my
0: right.
8: Point. Now, did you also know that Pluto is sometimes the ninth planet and sometimes it's the eighth planet?
0: Why?
8: Because Neptune and because of elliptical orbits, and it slides right in there and Neptune's further out. Get it?
0: Yeah.
8: Clever. Okay, now, the second question. Special note to Robert of Canada, who wrote me a letter asking this question. What the first base in Major League Baseball is made of? He wanted to know.
0: First base.
8: First base. Okay.
0: Who?
8: Who's on first?
0: What?
8: What's on second?
0: What's it made out of?
8: I don't know. Okay, I got the word on what it's made from a rule book, which states the first, second, and third bases are made of a white canvas bag, 15 inches square, and 3 to 5 inches deep, and filled with a, quote, soft material. Okay, two questions in one, and that's the story tonight.
0: Okay, if you have a question for Captain's Question Time, if you have something that has been bugging you and you have wondered for years about, people have sent us questions that have been plaguing them forever. If something's been driving you nuts, as we say, then by all means, write to Captain's Question Time. And our address is Friday Night Live, 429 Spring Street, Marquette, Marquette, Michigan, 49855. That's the same address to use if you want a copy of our list of publications that we have, most of which are a dollar or so, and a stamped self-addressed envelope. Just send us a stamped self-addressed envelope. I'll send you the list. This is all the stuff that will bring you up to speed about satellite radio and satellite TV. This is especially for you folks listening to us on shortwave, because we've been here for the past 2 weeks with a special program through the courtesy of WWCR, who will be bringing you something else in this time slot next week. So if you want to continue to listen to this kind of talk radio, you're going to need yourself a satellite receiver, and we hope you do that. Okay, our guest is Mike from Global Communications. And Mike, as long as we're all giving out addresses, in case people just joined us lately, you have a catalog of some really neat satellite stuff that will get people into satellite radio and satellite TV, including the Horizon Eurosat receiver, the 2000, which is $159 for the receiver. All you need to do to add to that is an LNB. In addition, you're in business. Of course, a wire to hook it up with.
1: And a feed horn.
0: And a feed horn. what is your address and how can people get a catalog?
1: Okay, my mailing address is Global Communications, that's G-L-O-B-A-L, Post Office Box 747, Spring Green, Wisconsin. That's Spring, just like Spring Street, the coil of wire, or the season. Green is in the color, that's Spring Green, two words. Wisconsin is abbreviated W-I. The zip code is 53588. Our telephone number, don't call it tonight or tomorrow, we're up here, is area code 608-546-2523. If you'd like to have a catalog, you can just drop me a line or leave a message on that telephone number. We will get a catalog out to you.
0: Okay, very, very simple. Now, Alan of Dallas says Anik E2, that's the Canadian satellite, has a slate for News World International. Now, that's interesting because they were on Channel 4 earlier today. News World International is a new service from Canada, and I'm going to punch over to that right now just to take a look at it. They're gone. And it was 4 before. Yeah, he says it is 4. There it is. They're back just with the slate. Isn't that a nice-looking slate?
1: That's nice blue.
0: Nice blue. A brand-new service out of Canada that just was on tonight, this afternoon, watched it all afternoon. Just like CNN, except it's out of Canada. And, friends, it's free. This is another neat thing about satellite. If you're used to cable TV where you pay and pay and pay and pay, yes, you can subscribe to HBO and all of those things if you want to, or you can do like we do and don't play the game and just watch all of the many hundreds of interesting, fascinating free things. Daryl from Macomb, Illinois, how are you doing, sir?
9: Oh, I'm doing just fine. How are you tonight?
0: Doing real well. What's your question for Mike?
9: Well, actually, I have something I thought I would contribute here.
0: Okay, go ahead.
9: I just got a card today from Stan in New Jersey, and I can never pronounce his last name, so I'm not even going to try.
0: Okay.
9: but he says to let everybody know that the people from World Radio Network are going to put out a twice-yearly program guide.
0: Ooh, how nice.
9: For their audio service. He says the address is WRN 408 The Strand, and I'm getting echo, I'm trying to get away from that, London WCIR 1, UK. And he said, so you passed that along, so I did.
0: Okay, and you did that for our international audience as well. So that, I think, is one of the neatest services on satellite radio. What do you think?
9: It's a neat one, yes. He seems to think that it's also, or he points out that it's also on Channel 23 of AFC 1.
0: Yeah, they're there for a while, but that service is going digital.
9: Ah,
0: They are going to soon be vacating. That's on Scola. That's where they have been all of this time. But they are going to be going digital. In fact, they are already running two feeds on T401KU. So the new home and the one you should program in and be listening to is the Galaxy 5 Channel 6. I think it's 6.
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0: 6.8 audio. So thank you, Daryl. You're gonna stay with us tonight, and if we take an hour, are you guys gonna come up?
9: Oh sure, why not?
0: Okay, excellent.
9: No problem.
0: Okay, thank you.
9: Mm-hmm.
0: And that is Daryl, one of the hosts of a talk show here on the Omega Satellite Radio Network. Their program with his partner and compatriot. I was going to say crime, but I don't think they've ever done anything wrong. But it's Tom and Daryl who do Heart Murmurings and More, which is heard every Thursday night at 9 o'clock on the Omega Satellite Radio Network. A lot of really good stuff can be heard on our particular spot in the sky. Of course, you hear Spectrum, which is also on WWCR. You get that in studio quality every Saturday night. We have William Cooper every Monday through Friday at midnight. Dan Morgan comes on with the DB1 show, a look at the other side of satellite. Craig Davidson does a program talking about things to do with NASA. And we also have the Houston area AmSatNet that he also uplinks every Tuesday. We also have This Week in Amateur Radio on Saturdays. We have a brand new fishing show on Saturday afternoons called Angler's Weekly Almanac, and a lot of other really neat stuff. So you should be tuning in on satellite to the Omega Radio Network, and you have to have a satellite receiver to do that. And if you want to know more, stay listening. We'll give Mike's address once again and also the Friday Night Live address. Now, we actually have somebody listening to us on shortwave, and we give a hoot for a first-time caller, Doug from Florida. What part of Florida are you in, sir?
10: I'm actually in Pasco County at this point, just outside of Dade City.
0: Okay.
10: Now, my question actually is about the Panda unit. I don't know if you're familiar with that term.
0: Oh, sure.
10: I'm just wondering if you know anything about the compression amount and the equalization in microseconds. I was thinking of building my own unit.
0: Okay. Boy.
11: 50 or 75.
0: 50 or 75 microseconds, and I think it's 3:1, but you can't hold me to that.
10: Okay, is it logarithmic or...?
0: That's a good question, and you'd have to actually get the specs. Mike, could you look that up? Is there a way you can find that out? Because you do a lot of dealing with... Now, this receiver we're talking about, the Horizon Eurosat, has the proper...
1: It'll work, but I don't know if it's a quote-unquote Panda receiver.
0: You know, it's not a Panda receiver because it doesn't have the compression, but it does have the right equalization. He's checking in his book now. It is possible to do that if you listen without the compression. Now, I have actually done it with DBX, running a DBX unit and an equalizer, and that's kind of a poor man's way of approximating Panda. What service were you looking for?
10: Well, actually, quite often I listen to things like the Rock Radio Network and so on, and of course without the Panda unit.
0: Right.
10: Everything is kind of squashed down and
0: yep.
10: Has no bass response and, you know, it's pretty poor quality in general.
0: Yeah, and we'll have to look up and see if we can find that. He's busily paging through the manual here.
1: I know.
10: I figured it'd be one that would sort of look up, that's for sure.
0: Yeah. Well, he's going to look that up. Anything else we can do for you?
10: Well, I was wondering about SPC or SPSC.
0: SCPC, single channel per carrier.
10: Yes. What I've done in the past is hooked my shortwave up to the baseband.
0: Okay, you will not get SCPC that way. You will get FM squared that way.
10: Yes, I get FM squared that way. Now, what I was going to do is build a converter from the 70 megahertz down.
0: Easy to do. You can put it right on your FM radio, in fact.
10: Yeah. Now, what I was wondering is there actually a unit that has a tunable section that you can hook onto the baseband connection on the back of your existing satellite receiver?
0: You mean like an Radio Shack made a FM receiver on a chip, and you could actually pick the frequency that you wanted to tune. That's one way to do it. You can also do it with a scanner. There's lots of different ways, but the thing on a chip, you sound like an experimenter, and this radio on a chip might be the way for you to go.
10: Yeah, that's a TDA 7000, right?
0: Right, right. That's correct.
10: Yeah, I was going to toy with that one, but I haven't done it yet.
0: Okay, well, I wish somebody would and then report back to us.
10: Okay, well, maybe it might be me.
0: Okay. All righty, well, thanks a lot, Doug. So you're listening to us on shortwave. Do you ever pick us up on satellite?
10: Actually, I don't even know where to look for you. I've never even heard you before.
0: Okay, we're on Galaxy 3. A Channel 17, 5.8 wideband audio on the Omega Radio Network. We are here every Friday for 3 hours from 9 until midnight. We talk about high-tech stuff. We have 1 hour of satellite industry news from 9 until 10, and then we take phone calls for 2 hours.
10: Great.
0: So check us out and tune us in. And there's a lot of other interesting high-tech satellite shows and radio, ham radio stuff, and just a really wealth of information here on this particular subcarrier.
10: Yeah. Okay, well, I'll have to check that out for sure.
0: Okay, thanks for calling.
10: It'd be a lot cleaner than off the shortwave.
0: Yeah, it is that. I don't want to say anything bad about our friends in Nashville for putting us up here, because I still enjoy playing with shortwave, but I tell you, when I want to listen to the BBC News, I like being able to hear them turn the pages.
10: Oh, yeah. Yeah, well, there is definitely that. I've tried a few things on satellite audio, and it is exactly that clean.
0: Oh, it's amazing. It's just FM quality. Well, thanks for calling, Doug, and you take care.
10: You bet.
0: Okay, there is a group in Orlando, Florida called the Orlando Listeners Group. And I don't know if any of those guys are listening tonight. They probably aren't, because they don't know we're here. But I understand that they listen to some of the other programs that we do here on the Omega Network that are picked up on WWCR. So greetings to all those guys. And somebody say hi to Dave, and somebody give him a good kick. KD4OLC, and get him to get a dish. He needs one desperately. Okay, 906-228-3275. We have time for one more call. And this is Tracker Bob from California, one of our faithful listeners and the guy who knows everything that's going on in the sky. What do you have for us, Bob?
12: Don't say that. Well, we've heard ATARD. Escola and World Radio Network are going over to T3.
0: Okay.
12: 22.
0: Oh, this is until December, is that?
12: Three. Telstar 303.
0: Okay.
12: Channel 22.
0: Are they going to stay there, or is this just a temporary move because ASC1 is getting so garbagey?
12: Well, I don't know what. Why do people keep saying that? You know, the bird is only 9 years old, and heck, it only had 8.5-watt transponders on it when it was brand new.
0: It was actually a voice satellite?
12: Yeah, really, it had very little audio or video on it at all.
0: Okay, by the way, for Doug from Florida, if you're still listening, one of our callers on another phone line has said that panda compression is 2-to-1 or 3-to-1. So that ought to help you with your project. Go ahead, Bob.
12: Okay, well, anyway, T303 on 22, where Fox, that was a Fox channel.
0: Right.
12: So when they disappear off ASC1, the first place I go look is T322.
0: Okay, now I had heard that they were going to be 100% digital by December.
12: Well, maybe so, but let's hope, you know, the audio, I mean, these radio stations don't have to be that way.
0: Yeah, that's true. That's true. You're absolutely correct on that. And, of course, World Radio Network is also available TBS, yeah, Ted Turner's channel.
12: Yeah.
0: Thank you, Bob. We are quickly running out of time, but anything else quick you want to pass on?
12: Huh? No.
0: Okay. All right. Thank you, sir.
12: Bye.
0: Okay. Tracker Bob calling in from California. Now, once again, we're going to give you some addresses to write to. Mike, if people want your catalog, where do they write?
1: 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Telephone 608-546-2523.
0: Okay, and if you want to write to us here at Friday Night Live and send your picture for the Wall of Fame, it is Friday Night Live, 429 Spring Street, Marquette, Michigan, 49855. That's Marquette, Michigan, 49855. Friday Night Live will be back on satellite next week, and I don't know what's going to be on shortwave. I'd like to thank our friends in Nashville for letting us keep you company for this past 55 minutes. Stay tuned next for some great film music from Nashville and the Bill Cooper Show. You want to squeeze the wheeze, don't you, Captain? Okay, we'll see you folks on satellite in an hour and 5 minutes with a brief marathon, after which Tom and Dara will take over. And to all of our friends in Nashville, God bless and take care, and join us again sometime here on Spectrum or whenever else we show up. Captain, time to push the button.

You're listening to The Hour of the Time. I'm William Cooper. Tonight, ladies and gentlemen, I want to make sure that you have pen and paper by your side. For tonight, I'm going to cover everything that you need to know and all the references for you to begin your research to legalize your militia unit. Now, I want you to understand that this is important. You cannot form a militia unless you conform to the letter, and I mean the letter of the law. You must follow the instructions that I give you tonight. If you do not, you will be in danger of being publicly branded an outlaw armed group of terrorists. And if you allow the wrong people in your militia unit, and if you do not have a well-regulated, well-disciplined unit with rules, regulations, officers who are obeyed, and a foundation in the law, you are courting total 100% disaster. So I'm going to give you just a short period of time to get your pen and paper ready. And if this goes too fast tonight, you can always order the tape. Tapes, ladies and gentlemen, are $7 for CADGI members, $9 for everybody else. And if you listen at the end of the program, after I sign off, after the music quits, they will give the address and phone number for our organization.

Ladies and gentlemen, gun control is translated to be unilateral personal disarmament. We covered the plans to disarm the United States and the people of the United States of America in our treason series. The second article and amendment to the Constitution of the United States of America states this, and I quote, "A well-regulated militia, being necessary to the security of a free state, the right of the people to keep and bear arms shall not be infringed." Now, there are some points in this amendment, this statement, that need to be brought out. It makes plain the fact that a free state cannot exist. The very security of a free state depends upon a well-regulated militia. It also states that the right of the people, not a military group, not the National Guard, but the right of the people to keep and bear arms shall not be infringed. Why did our forefathers state this so strongly? You will find out, ladies and gentlemen, when I give you the definition of the militia under the law. To keep and bear arms means to own and carry guns, said Mark Moritz.

A popular bumper sticker says controlled government, not guns. The Second Amendment is currently under attack, ladies and gentlemen, and this attack is a brilliantly orchestrated campaign which zooms in on highly emotional coverage of schoolyard and restaurant massacres or drug gang warfare. And we will cover the cause and the source of those irritations when we commence our series on mind control Monday night. Don't miss it. By coining such knee-jerk phrases as Saturday Night Special and Assault Rifle, the gun controllers try to create a Pavlovian emotional response from the public. Their sheep message is, and I quote, guns are bad, and only bad people own guns. Jeff Cooper, in the gargantuan gun sight gossip, said this, resolved that the timid are not philosophically qualified to comment on the activities of the courageous. The push for gun controls in the United States has little to do with efforts to protect lives and control crime, but it has much to do with a culture conflict between what have been called cosmopolitan America and bedrock America. You see, cosmopolitan America associates guns with crime, war, and are the cruelties of the hunt, the Bambi syndrome. Bedrock America, the foundation of the nation, associates guns with security, freedom, and wholesome recreation. Gun control, ladies and gentlemen, is a cosmopolitan attempt to impose its anti-gunism on a pro-gun bedrock. And since cosmopolitan views permeate the media and educational establishments, cosmopolitan America has a propaganda advantage. This was stated in USA Today by Bill Tonso in his column. The liberals' anti-gun strategy takes advantage of several points. One, they rely on emotionalism and ignorance. Two, they utilize the Hegelian principle. Three, we are inundated with their propaganda onslaught. Four, they attack the pro-gun groups. Five, they extend the ban to handguns and ammunition. They link guns to drugs and the drug war. And then they split off gun owners from the law enforcement community. Law-abiding, good Americans are portrayed to the law enforcement community as some kind of strange, weird lunatics. And somehow the term right-wing always emerges in all of this. And the right-wing is always portrayed as wearing swastikas and looking like Nazi stormtroopers, when actually it is the opposite. You see, ladies and gentlemen, let me clear up one point here that the Marxists don't want you to know. Every scale has two ends. The ends of the scale are always opposing to each other. On the scale of right and left, you have one end that has total control and one end has absolutely no control. This is the scale that measures right and left. Now, folks, if liberalism equals socialism equals communism, and those things lead to more control by bigger and bigger government, then the left must be the side of the scale which has control. And indeed it is. Witness the old Soviet Union. Witness Cuba's communist regime. Communism is just an extreme of socialism. Now, how can the right wing be portrayed as Nazi-like if the extreme of the right wing is the complete absence of control, in other words, anarchy? Both extremes are bad.
The truth is, Nazi means National Socialism and is on the left. Is on the left, ladies and gentlemen, just a little above communism. Somewhere toward the middle of these two extremes is what's known as a republic, which is what this nation was founded to be. It's not anymore, but that's what it began as, a republic. Right wing traditionally is for less government, less control, more freedom. As the Marxists begin their campaign to bring more control into your life, the way they get you to oppose less control is by portraying the right of the spectrum as Nazis, wanting to enslave you, control you. And it is a lie. People on the right want less government, less control, more freedom. The extreme of the right, anarchy, is bad, cannot work. The extreme of the left wing, communism, is bad, cannot work. We all must work somewhere toward what this country was supposed to be, and that is a republic. I hope you all understand what I'm conveying to you. Now, why is unilateral personal disarmament so dangerous? Well, first of all, it's unconstitutional. Our founding fathers knew that defense of life, liberty, and property is impossible without firearms. Personal disarmament leaves honest, law-abiding people at the mercy of violent criminals. And most important, ladies and gentlemen, government tyranny, which is the real reason why we were given the second article in amendment, not to give you the right to hunt, as the NRA wants you to believe when they send out their literature to join the NRA and protect your right to hunt. The NRA is not on your side, I can guarantee you that. And for a whole people who are so opposed to registering their guns, it's really beyond my comprehension how you could register your guns by joining the NRA. But you do that because you are lazy. You cannot write the letters. You cannot lobby. You cannot pound on your senators and representatives' desks. So you join the NRA and want them to do it for you because you're lazy. You can always rationalize how you don't have time to do anything because you're so busy with work and your family. Well, dear sheeple, so is everyone else. Of what use are fancy laws and flowery constitutions when you're denied the proper tools to defend yourself? What if we all gave up our weapons tonight? Who can guarantee us, and what good is their guarantee, that government will not become tyrannical and oppressive and enslave the citizens of the United States of America? I say no one can guarantee us that, and no one can guarantee their guarantee enough to make me even think about it, much less do it. John Adams said that arms in the hands of the citizens may be used at individual discretion for the defense of the country, the overthrow of tyranny, or private self-defense. You should know who John Adams is. James Madison in the Federalist Papers said that Americans need never fear their government because of the advantage of being armed, which the Americans possess over the people of almost every other nation. And of course, you know who James Madison is, don't you? Noah Webster said in an examination into the leading principles of the Federal Constitution, 1787, this: before a standing army can rule within its own country, the people must be disarmed, as they are in almost every kingdom in Europe. The supreme power in America cannot enforce unjust laws by the sword, because the whole body of the people are armed and constitute a force superior to any band of regular troops that can be on any pretense raised in the United States. The American Federation of Police issued this statement: there are many Americans who fear for their lives. They know that at some point they will have to protect themselves, their own families, and their own property.
Should these people be disarmed? No. We don't need to disarm our loyal citizens, our friends, and our neighbors. A prominent Houston police official made this statement. The police cannot prevent most crimes. They cannot be everywhere at once, nor can they anticipate where a criminal will strike next. They can only pick up the pieces. They can only pick up the pieces or bodies after the fact. Armed citizens have to protect themselves. We cannot. It is the law of the jungle. Charles Reese in King Features said this, the situation is this, the environment is safer for the criminal than for the innocent. If we lack the will to reverse this situation, we do not deserve to be free. Now, ladies and gentlemen, when our founding fathers wrote militia, they meant all able-bodied men with personal firearms, not government-paid soldiers or soldiers who can be conscripted by the government. What was the purpose of the militia? To guarantee a free state by repelling foreign invasions, domestic insurrections, and federal government tyranny. This is why, ladies and gentlemen, the state governors, not the president, commanded their respective army reservists to have troops available to fight an oppressive federal government should the need ever arise. Article 1 Section 8 15 through 16 of the Constitution says this: The Congress shall have power to provide for calling forth the militia to execute the laws of the Union, not of the federal United States, suppress insurrections and repel invasions. It is the duty of the militia to execute the laws of the Union, not the federal United States, ladies and gentlemen, but the Union of the several states united for their mutual benefit and protection, not the phony foreign government constituted within the boundaries of the Federal District of Columbia. You see, there are as many as three different definitions for the term United States. It also says to provide for organizing, arming, and disciplining the militia and for governing such part of them as may be employed in the service of the United States of America, reserving to the states, respectively, the appointment of the officers and the authority of training the militia according to the discipline prescribed by Congress. Now, the gun controllers are trying to distort the Second Amendment by saying that militia means the National Guard, not private citizens. I'm going to clarify that for you tonight, where there will be no misunderstanding whatsoever, and you will be able to procure and cite the law, the necessary studies and reports, and no one will be able to prevail against you. Militia does not mean a professional National Guard. The people are the militia. In the Officer's Guide, ladies and gentlemen, in the Officer's Guide, Section 57 of the National Defense Act, the militia is defined, and it states this: The militia of the United States consists of all male citizens of the United States and all other able-bodied males who have or shall have declared their intention to become citizens of the United States, who are more than 18 years of age and not more than 45 years of age, and said militia shall be divided into three classes. The National Guard, which our forefathers described as the select militia, separate from the term the militia, the naval militia, and the unorganized militia. Again, that's Section 57 of the National Defense Act, Officer's Guide.
The United States citizenship issue notwithstanding, the militia is composed of able-bodied males who are between 18 and 45 years of age. The National Guard is merely one of the classes of the militia, not the militia itself, and as you will hear later, has been absolutely stated by the United States Senate to not be any part of the militia. Is a slice of pie the pie itself? No, of course not. Not being in either the National Guard or the Naval Militia, most men are therefore part of the so-called unorganized militia. Now, what does well-regulated mean? It means simply well-trained, or to put in good order. When reading law, the definitions of its day apply, not modern, different definitions. The intention and the definition that existed when the militia was created by our forefathers is the definition that applies to the militia today, then, and tomorrow, and 100 years from now, unless the definition is changed by law. This is why law libraries keep dictionaries hundreds of years old, ladies and gentlemen. Now, well-regulated does not mean regulated by some bureaucracy. The militia was to group and train several times a year to remain a potent fighting force. In our forefathers' day, they met upon the village green, elected their officers, and at stated intervals would meet upon the green to drill and to train. Had our founding fathers meant a government-paid, standing reserve army, they would have said so. In fact, they prohibited such an army, except in times of invasion, insurrection, and they limited the funding of such armies to a period of 2 years. After the expiration of which, Congress either had to fund the standing army again, and only if there was an invasion or insurrection, could they do it under the Constitution. That should tell you something right there, if you have a brain. The Second Amendment says, the people, not militiamen, soldiers, have the right to keep and bear arms. I find it especially illuminating that the Founding Fathers considered this right second in importance only to the right of free speech. Switzerland, for example, insists that every male of military age must keep a powerful, fully automatic rifle in his home. Every home must be armed by law. Some even keep rocket launchers, grenades, and mortars. Yet Switzerland has one of the most law-abiding people, the lowest crime rate, the least violence of any country in the world, and has remained free for over 1,000 years, and no wonder what thief, what robber, what murderer, what rapist would dare to attempt to enter a home where the owner possessed a 3.5-inch rocket launcher, an automatic rifle, and maybe a mortar. Not to mention hand grenades. Now, for your information, over 99% of all guns in America are owned by honest citizens. Robert A. Heinlein states, an armed society is a polite society, and he is absolutely correct. John F. Banzeff III, president of the National Law Center, George Washington University, said, personal, excluding police and military use, personal defense with firearms in America occurs more than 2,000 times per day. Do you understand what I just said? Personal defense with firearms in America occurs more than 2,000 times per day. Well outnumbering any harm that firearms could possibly cause ever in any given day in the history of this country. He goes on to say, there is now a significant body of evidence which indicates that citizens' firearms use is a major deterrent to crime. The threat of being shot by a citizen is a far more effective deterrent than the threat of being caught by the police.
Gary Kleck, February 1988 issue of Social Problems, said, civilian ownership and use of guns has a deterrent and social control effect on violent crime and burglary. Jeff Cooper, the American Pistol Institute, said, clearly the ideal society would be one in which the good guys were armed and the bad guys were not, since that is both technically and politically impossible. The preferred alternative is a society in which everybody is armed, since there are far more good guys than bad guys. Simple, isn't it? Luke chapter 12, verse 21 says, and I quote, when a strong man armed keepeth his palace, his goods are in peace, unquote. Contrary to Time magazine and other anti-gun megaphones, this country is not rampant with misuse of privately owned firearms. The Stockton Schoolyard Massacre, committed by a man who had been jailed and released by liberal judges 7 times, and in our series on mind control, you'll find out where he really came from, and Killeen, Texas shooting are the front page less than 1% exception. What if George Henner didn't use guns to kill 2 dozen people but simply drove his pickup truck over the diners after crashing through the restaurant window? Should personal vehicles then be outlawed? And the truth is, death by personal vehicle, cars, trucks, buses, are so numerous each year, it's absolutely insane to even complain about death by firearms. Statistically, it would make more sense, as a several-ton car is much deadlier than even the most powerful firearm, and cars kill 25,000 more Americans each year than all shootings combined, yet no one is screaming about getting rid of the cars. Nope. It's all the fault of guns. Don't believe the media bat guano that accidental gunshots are commonplace. There are fewer cars in America than guns, yet cars kill nearly 30 times more people each year. Falling from heights kills over 10 times more people than guns. In fact, fewer people die from accidental gunshots than from choking on food, yet no one is raising a cry to outlaw food. Based on the hard statistics, it would seem that we need car control, height control, and eating control much more, ladies and gentlemen, than gun control. Do you understand what I am talking about? Ask a Pole about gun control. Ask a Lithuanian about gun control. Ask a Russian about gun control. Ask a Cuban about gun control, ladies and gentlemen. Unilateral personal disarmament actually invites and promotes crime. William Ralph Ing said, it is useless for sheep to pass resolutions in favor of vegetarianism while wolves remain of a different opinion. Roy Innes, National Chairman, Congress of Racial Equality, said, criminals are well armed. Restrictive gun laws do not deter them. Since only decent citizens are disarmed by restrictive gun laws, society has aided and abetted the criminal by making his work less dangerous and difficult. Decent citizens must have the right of the Second Amendment protection, a recourse to legal means of self-defense. And the National Sheriff's Association said, there is no valid evidence whatsoever to indicate that depriving law-abiding American citizens of the right to own firearms would in any way lessen crime or criminal activity. The National Sheriff's Association unequivocally opposes any legislation that has as its intent the confiscation of firearms or the taking away from law-abiding American citizens their right to purchase, own, and keep arms. David P. Koppel in the Wall Street Journal said, according to a 1979-85 study of a national crime survey, when a robbery...

0: My friend, no one not in my situation can appreciate my feeling of sadness at this parting. To this place and the kindness of these people, I owe everything. Here I have lived a quarter of a century and have passed from a young to an old man. Here my children have been born, and one is buried. I now leave, not knowing when or whether ever I may return, with a task before me greater than that which rested upon Washington.
1: I'm going to give you some references that you must obtain, or at least attempt to obtain, or copy the pertinent pages. The United States Code, Service, Lawyer's Edition, Title 10, Section 1 to Section 835, and the United States Code, Service, Lawyer's Edition, Title 10, Section 836 to Section 950. Once again, United States Code, Service, Lawyer's Edition, Title 10, Section 1 to Section 835, and Section 836 to Section 950. It's two volumes, ladies and gentlemen. Two volumes. If you cannot find it in your local library, or if you do not have a local university library or law library available to you in your area, you may be able to purchase these two volumes by calling this number, 1-800-527-0430. 1-800-527-0430. In these two volumes is everything you need to know about the militia. And, in order to have a well-regulated militia, the Universal Code of Military Justice, which you must apply. If you live in the state of Arizona, it's the Arizona Revised Statutes, annotated, Volume 9, Title 26, Military Affairs and Emergency Services. Again, that's the Arizona Revised Statutes, annotated, Volume 9, Title 26, Military Affairs and Emergency Services. You may be able to purchase that volume if you cannot find it in your local library, university library, or wherever you're going to go, by calling 1-800-328-9352. 1-800-328-9352. Now we're going to get into the meat of the matter, folks. Pay attention. Pay attention. For this is important. This is from the United States Code Service, Lawyer's Edition, Title 10, Armed Forces, Section 1 through 835. This is Chapter 13, the Militia, Section 311, Militia Composition and Classes. The militia of the United States consists of all able-bodied males at least 17 years of age and, except as provided in Section 313 of Title 32, USCS Section 313, under 45 years of age, who are or who have made a declaration of intention to become citizens of the United States, and of female citizens of the United States who are commissioned officers of the National Guard. The classes of the militia are, 1, the organized militia, which consists of the National Guard and the naval militia, and, 2, the unorganized militia, which consists of the members of the militia who are not members of the National Guard or the naval militia.

Also, Title 10, Armed Forces, Chapter 13, the Militia, Section 311, Militia Composition and Classes. The Militia of the United States consists of all able-bodied males at least 17 years of age, and except as provided in Section 313 of Title 32, under 45 years of age, who are or who have made a declaration of intention to become citizens of the United States, and of female citizens of the United States who are commissioned officers of the National Guard. The classes of the militia are, 1, the organized militia, which consists of the National Guard and the Naval Militia, and 2, the unorganized militia, which consists of the members of the militia who are not members of the National Guard or the Naval Militia. Appointments and enlistments, age limitations. To be eligible for original enlistment in the National Guard, a person must be at least 17 years of age and under 45, or under 64 years of age, and a former member of the regular Army, regular Navy, regular Air Force, or regular Marine Corps. To be eligible for reenlistment, a person must be under 64 years of age, must be a citizen of the United States, and be at least 18 years of age and under 64. Now remember, ladies and gentlemen, that extends the age of the unorganized militia to age 64. If you are a former member of the regular Army, regular Navy, regular Air Force, or regular Marine Corps. And this, ladies and gentlemen, is the militia, National Guard, and state militia for the state of Arizona. And let me make sure I have the right one here. Oh, no. Nope. I'm sorry. This is a list of U.S. Supreme Court Digest, Lawyer's Edition, 10A, Mandamus to Passport, which covers the militia. And we may get to that if we have time. If we don't, you can always look that up. The Constitution of the State of Arizona, ladies and gentlemen, Article 2, Section 26, Bearing Arms. And you need to go to your own state constitution and your own state laws in order to find out what your limitations are, what your laws require for the militia and your particular state. Constitution of the State of Arizona, Article 2, Section 26, Bearing Arms. Section 26, the right of the individual citizen to bear arms in defense of himself or the state shall not be impaired. But nothing in this section shall be construed as authorizing individuals or corporations to organize, maintain, or employ an armed body of men. And I might add, folks, it doesn't restrict you from doing that either. But it's talking about individuals or corporations to organize, maintain, or employ an armed body of men. This comes from the old days of the range wars, when ranchers would hire gangs of gunmen. Does not apply to the militia. Arizona Constitution, Article 16, Section 1, Composition of Militia. Section 1, the militia of the state of Arizona shall consist of all able-bodied male citizens of the state between the ages of 18 and 45 years, and of those between said ages who shall have declared their intention to become citizens of the United States, residing therein, subject to such exemptions as now exist or as may hereafter be created by the laws of the United States of this state. Composition and designation of organized militia, Section 2, and remember this is just pertains to the organized militia. The organized militia shall be designated the National Guard of Arizona and shall consist of such organized military bodies as now exist under the laws of the Territory of Arizona or as may hereafter be authorized by law. Conformity to federal regulations. Section 3. The organization, equipment, and discipline of the National Guard shall conform as nearly as shall be practicable to the regulations for the government of the armies of the United States.
And remember, there is also the unorganized militia, which is all others who are not members of the organized militia, and includes all those up to age 64 who have served in the United States Army, Navy, Air Force, or Marines. In the Arizona Revised Statutes, annotated, Volume 9, Title 26, Military Affairs and Emergency Services, it states under Article 2, Militia, Section 26 through 121, Composition of Militia, talks about persons exempt. The militia of the state of Arizona consists of all able-bodied citizens of the state between the ages of 18 and 45 years, and all residents of the state between such ages who have declared their intention to become citizens of the United States, except 1, persons exempted by the laws of the state of the United States, 2, idiots, lunatics, totally blind persons, and persons convicted of infamous crimes, which are felonies, ladies and gentlemen, 3, judges and clerks of courts of record, 4, state and county civil officers holding office by election and members of the legislature, and 5, ministers of the gospel. Now, why do you think they say that judges and clerks of courts of record, state and county civil officers holding office by election, and members of the legislature cannot serve in the militia? It's simply because, ladies and gentlemen, the purpose of the militia is to enforce the laws of the state. If the state becomes oppressive or tyrannical, if the judges and clerks of courts of record, state and county civil officers holding office by election, and members of the legislature could hold positions as officers of the militia, their tyranny would be complete, and the militia would not be able to serve its purpose, which would be to overthrow the tyranny and reinstate the law of the land. Do you understand, dear sheeple? I hope that you do. And Title 26, under subheading E, the unorganized militia consists of members of the militia, not members of the National Guard or State Guard when organized. And it provides for the organization of a State Guard. It provides for how and when and by whom the militia can be called up and what they are to do. Under Section 26, it also states, no person, partnership, or corporation shall maintain troops under arms, but this section shall not be deemed to prohibit a business, plant, or firm from maintaining armed guards for protection of their property from damage or loss, or formation of a state police or highway patrol, or the existence of county and municipal police forces and sheriff's posse. And, of course, it does not exclude the militia, which exists always, always, as every able-bodied male between the ages of 18 and 45. Now, you may say, this is all well and good, but what does it all mean? Well, let me read you some more references that may clarify this for you. 18 USCS Section 1385, use of Army and Air Force as posse comitatus. Whoever, except in cases and under circumstances expressly authorized by the Constitution or Act of Congress, willfully uses any part of the Army or the Air Force as a posse comitatus or otherwise to execute the law, shall be fined not more than $10,000 or imprisoned not more than 2 years or both. I think that's very plain. The Constitution of the United States of America, Article 1, Section 8, Clause 15, states, Congress shall have the power to provide for calling forth the militia to execute the laws of the Union,
suppress insurrections, and repel invasions. What does it mean, execute the laws of the Union? It means, ladies and gentlemen, just that, to support the Constitution, the Bill of Rights, and the legal and lawful laws of the Union. No one in the militia, or any armed forces for that matter, is authorized and, in fact, is strictly forbidden to obey any illegal or unlawful order. Now, some out there have argued and will continue to argue that the National Guard is the militia, and that is just not so. According to federal law, they are distinctly separate entities. Distinctly separate entities, ladies and gentlemen. Now, before I've talked about this, I never read it to you, and I never cited the exact study that I'm going to cite to you now, simply because everything was packed away and I couldn't find it. But now I have it. I'm going to read it to you exactly and cite exactly where you can find it, because this is the clincher. This is the clincher, folks. In 1982, and I believe I said somewhere between 81 and 83 when I talked about this previously, it's 1982. In 1982, the United States Senate published their report, which, among other things, specifically addressed this subject. This subject, ladies and gentlemen. And I'm going to clarify it for you right now. This is from the report of the Subcommittee on the Constitution of the Committee on the Judiciary, United States Senate, 97th Congress, 2nd Session, February 1982, page 11. One more time. Report of the Subcommittee on the Constitution of the Committee on the Judiciary, United States Senate, 97th Congress, 2nd Session, February 1982, page 11. And I quote, "The militia refers to a concept of a universally armed people, not to any specifically organized unit. When the framers referred to the equivalent of our National Guard, they uniformly used the term, quote, select militia, end quote, and distinguished this from, quote, militia, end quote. So the National Guard was termed the select militia and is completely different and distinguished from militia. Debates over the Constitution constantly referred to organized militia units as a threat to freedom comparable to that of a standing army and stressed that such organized units did not constitute and indeed were philosophically opposed to the concept of a militia. That the National Guard is not the militia referred to in the Second Amendment is even clearer today. Congress has organized the National Guard under its power to raise and support armies and not its power to provide for organizing, arming, and disciplining the militia. House Resolution Report Number 141, 73rd Congress, First Session, February 5th, 1933. This Congress chose to do in the interests of organizing reserve military units which were not limited in deployment by the strictures of our power over the constitutional militia, which can be called forth only, quote, to execute the laws of the Union, suppress insurrections, and repel invasions, end quote. The modern National Guard was specifically intended to avoid status as the constitutional militia, a distinction recognized by 10 United States Code, Section 311, Subsection A. I'm going to read this whole thing over again. Pay close attention. Report of the Subcommittee on the Constitution of the Committee on the Judiciary, United States Senate, 97th Congress, 2nd Session, February 1982, page 11, and I quote, "The militia refers to a concept of a universally armed people, not to any specifically organized unit. When the framers referred to the equivalent of our National Guard, they uniformly used the term select militia and distinguished this
from militia. Debates over the Constitution constantly referred to organized militia units as a threat to freedom comparable to that of a standing army, and stressed that such organized units did not constitute, and indeed were philosophically opposed to, the concept of a militia. That the National Guard is not the militia referred to in the Second Amendment is even clearer today. Congress has organized the National Guard under its power to raise and support armies, and not its power to provide for organizing, arming, and disciplining the militia. H.R. Report Number 141, 73rd Congress, First Session, February 5, 1933. This Congress chose to do in the interests of organizing reserve military units which were not limited in deployment by the strictures of our power over the constitutional militia, which can be called forth only, quote, to execute the laws of the Union, suppress insurrections, and repel invasions, unquote. The modern National Guard was specifically intended to avoid status as the constitutional militia, a distinction recognized by 10 United States Code, Section 311, Subsection A. Now, how could a National Guard, which was sent to the Middle East to fight in Desert Storm, fulfill the strictures of the Constitution on the militia? If you can figure that out, ladies and gentlemen, please let me know. Until then, form your militias, arm yourselves. No gun control laws, no requirements of registration, no waiting periods, no restrictions as to type of weapons or armament applies to any element of the constitutional, legal, and lawful militia of your state or of the United States of America. Good night, and God bless you all.

a new nation, conceived in liberty and dedicated to the proposition that all men are created equal. Now we are engaged in a great civil war, testing whether that nation, or any nation so conceived and so dedicated, can long endure. We are met on the battlefield of that war. We have come to dedicate a portion of that field as a final resting place for those who here gave their lives that that nation might live. It is altogether fitting and proper that we should do this. But in a larger sense, we cannot dedicate, we cannot consecrate, we cannot hallow this ground. The brave men, living and dead, who struggled here, have consecrated it far above our poor power to add or detract. The world will little note nor long remember what we say here, but it can never forget what they did here. It is for us, the living, rather, to be dedicated here to the unfinished work which they who fought here have thus far so nobly advanced. It is rather for us to be here dedicated to the great task remaining before us, that from these honored dead we take increased devotion, that we here highly resolve that these dead shall not have died in vain, that this nation, under God, shall have a new birth of freedom, and that government of the people, by the people, for the people, shall not perish

Ladies and gentlemen, the first half of tonight's program of the Hour of the Time was taken verbatim from the book Goodbye, April 15th, which you can order for $43. Write to the address, which you will hear at the end of this program.

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everybody, and welcome to the T-Bar Radio program for Wednesday night, August 21st, 2002. Time's just flitting. I just remembered it was July the 4th, two or three days ago. At least it seems that way. Hope everybody's having a fine evening. I'm here to play your request and anything you'd like to hear on the Wookiee Satellite Radio Network. So here you go.

question in the IRC. Of course, ain't many people saying nothing, but I ask a question. Who would know who that was? I'm not going to say yet. I'm still going to leave it out there for a guess. If anybody might know who that is. I do. I don't actually know who they're singing with, but I know who it is. Wonder if anybody else does. I know who the lead part of the song is anyway, but I actually don't know the group that they're singing with, the other group, but I know one of the groups that's in it. Wonder if anybody else does. So let's see what we can play next. I didn't pick out one because I was trying to find somebody that might know that answer to my question, but they didn't.

Okay, I'll give y'all a clue who it is. Let's see if you can figure out this way. None of you know, or at least nobody's talking, and there's somebody else. I'll give y'all a clue who it is. See if you can figure out this way. Hold on. When I find it, what's wrong with me? Let me find it. I'll give them a clue. Let's see if they know who it is. Now, give you a clue.

am so very surprised that no one, of course, there's probably not many people in the IRC listening, and people on satellite can't guess because they don't know how to call and guess. 864-597-0056. But I'm not going to give the answer right now and see if anybody actually figures it out. I'm not going to say who it is, and I'm not going to play anything else by the group right now. I just want to know if anybody knows, because it surprised me to find that out when I found the song that it is them. It actually did. I said, have mercy. I could not believe it. But that happens that way sometimes.

goodness gracious alive. You know what? I didn't talk when I was supposed to. I was typing on the keyboard and not paying attention, and that's not good. I'm supposed to pay attention to what I'm doing. Hello, Ken. Welcome to the show, to the chat room. And hello, Rob and Dwayne and Dolores and all the folks that joined us on the satellite and on the in the IRC. If you'd like to join us in the IRC, you can do so by getting an IRC program client // and joining us on duck.informix.com 6667 or 7000 and come to pound TDTVRO or pound T-bar radio TBARRADIO and you shall find us and you can chat with us and tell me how much you dislike the show or how much you like the show and tell me what you want to hear and if I have it I'll play it and all that good happy stuff and I'll do the best I can to fulfill your request. If you would like to call and talk to me, you can do that also at 864-597-0056. That's 864-597-0056.

Hey. I thought I'd tell him hey back, you know. He said hey, so I figured I would say hey back. Now, what would you all do if he said hey back again? Oh, I'd have to leave the computer. If he said hey back, I'd have to leave the computer.

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Coming up next, how about some Genesis for you, here on the radio, on the satellite. When I find the right keyboard...

Well, for all the broadband listeners, I didn't think I was going to be able to do your 96K stereo stream this week because another one of my computers died. The server died that I was using to grab files off of. It don't work no more. It be broke. But I figured out how to do it, and I'm here. I was going to do a show anyway, even if I had to do it at a lower bit rate. But I'm glad to be able to do it for the people that's able to listen on the net. But I was going to be here for the satellite listeners, no matter what. Here you go with another song. Come on, song.

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6: 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Otherwise, Blair Alpha Fairy, Life Universe, everything fairy, Wookiee Fairy, gonna come down and go bingy, bingy, bingy, boy. So you just better listen to the program. This a program. This Auntie Howley saying mahalo. Bye-bye.

down, get down with it. How about a little jazz for you here on the T-Bar Radio Show, Running Wild? Yeah, there you go, Don. There's something for you. Yeehaw!

devil went down to Georgia. He was looking for a soul to steal. He was in a bind because he was way behind and he was willing to make a deal. 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I guess you didn't know it, but I'm a fiddle player too. 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

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I'm

Have I got a prize for Ken? He asked for something a couple of weeks ago. I didn't see him last week. He must have been working. He has to go in and work all night. 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So I got to play this song for him. 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I have to play it for him there.

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6: Well, I don't know about you, but I want to party. 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I want to take care of business, if you know what I mean, and I hope you do. 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We got some rocking to do tonight.
4: Indeed we have. Good evening, everybody. It's Thursday Night Potpourri on the air for another week via satellite, internet, and FM radio. I'm Dean in Minneapolis. Welcome aboard. Well, we got it going on for you this week, although Chris with the Space Report is not around. He is up at radio camp. Mike Cole will join us in an hour and a half. We'll talk satellite, digital, and all that sorts of thing. We'll talk about some news. We'll play some music. Old Time Radio is coming up at 11 o'clock Eastern Time. I have no idea what I'm going to play. I haven't even begun to pull it out yet. Been a busy day. And we'll take your phone calls as well. We'd love to hear from you as always. Telephone line is open 612-721-4339. And that's whether you're east or west of the Rockies. And it also serves as the wild card line. So that's the way that goes. Robert Earl.

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0: Eric Clapton and pretending. Whoa, wait a minute. All right, I saved it. I was just about to knock something over. That wouldn't have been good. Eric Clapton and pretending. And we started out with Robert Earl Keen and Hall of Fame. And, of course, the advertisement for Bump Bars in there. All right. Let's see. Thursday Night Potpourri. I'm still getting organized. 10 minutes after the hour. Gosh, who the heck is this guy on the phone?
1: Well, all I know is it's Thursday night. Potpourri.
0: Sounds like Riley Hyatt to me.
1: Hello, Mr. Spratt, and how are you in Minneapolis?
0: I'm doing very well, and I need to remind our listeners, the last time we heard from Riley, he was in Utah, and he was moving down to, was it Louisiana? Is that where you were going to go?
1: I was going to go, yeah. I actually was going to go to Alabama.
0: Then you dropped off the face of the earth, and we didn't hear from you.
1: Yeah, well, and now I'm in Georgia getting ready to get married and all that good stuff that I swore would never happen
0: You're
1: again.
0: You're in Georgia getting ready to get married. What'd you get into, the corn liquor?
1: It's called love, I guess.
0: Oh, jeez.
1: It's pretty cool, man. I found myself an absolutely incredible person, and she doesn't mind all my weird oddities, like my fascination with satellites and ham radio and computers and stuff. So I think I've kind of found the right one now.
0: Whereabouts in Georgia are you?
1: Northwest Georgia.
0: Yeah.
1: In fact, Tennessee is just right across the street.
0: You're basically up along Highway 65?
1: I guess Highway 65.
0: I-65, I should say.
1: Yeah, I-65. I don't know which. I-75, she said.
0: 75, okay.
1: Yeah. So just kind of loving life, hanging out, getting ready to, make my mark in Georgia. I'll tell you what, I don't know how you guys deal with this humidity. I'm half tempted to move back up to Anchorage.
0: No. Steve, the tech stuff, Steve and Donna are up in Alaska.
1: Oh, really?
0: Doing radio.
1: Wow. For what network?
0: For commercial stations, some small station up there. They're doing radio.
1: Wow. Weren't they in Denver or something?
0: No, they were in Oregon.
1: Oregon, yeah. Hmm. Wow.
0: They're up in Alaska doing radio. See, if you
1: Anchorage?
0: Wouldn't... I think near Anchorage, yeah.
1: Wow. Well, that's pretty cool. I a lot of times I wish I was back there, but it's just so hard to get back and forth, and it costs so much money and stuff. You know, I'm really in a lot of ways glad that I'm out of Alaska, but I this humidity's about to kill me. I do you guys get humidity in Minneapolis?
0: Oh yeah.
1: Ooh. Hot and humid. I was actually down in Moab for a while, and down in southeast Utah, and it wasn't too bad. I mean, it was 100 degrees, 115 degrees, and whatever, and 0% humidity. But I get down here, and it's like 90 degrees, and 85% humidity, and it's horrible walking outside. Wow. And feel like you're in a sauna.
0: Okay, I've got the info straight now off the IRC. They're in Sitka and working for the NPR station.
1: Ah, I do. I've been to Sitka a few times.
0: Okay.
1: I never liked landing at that airport because you go a little bit off the runway, you're in the water.
0: Oh, that's nice.
1: Well, it's just a little island out in the middle of nowhere.
0: Right.
1: I mean... pretty interesting landing, that's definitely for sure, but they don't really have any winters down there, so, I mean, they just get rain and stuff. It's not that bad.
0: Well, Steve and Donna are in Sitka doing radio, so there you go. I think that's pretty cool.
1: I think that's very cool.
0: Yeah.
1: In fact, I've got some friends in Sitka that if they're doing any call-ins there, I'll give them a ring or send them a note on the computer to call up and give them an especially hard time.
0: Congratulations on your pending marriage. When?
1: Well, actually, we're waiting for her birth certificate. We can't get married without her birth certificate here in Georgia. So we're hoping next week.
0: Oh, like soon?
1: Like soon.
0: Okay.
1: Yeah, I figured I was getting a little too old, and she's getting a little too old, and So I've inherited three more kids. So that makes me a total of four kids now.
0: Well, there you go.
1: Yeah.
0: Congratulations.
1: Yeah, so much for spending money on...
0: I was going to say, and kiss off the new toys and your sanity.
1: Yeah, absolutely. Although now I'm in a position where I'd really like to buy some C-band equipment, and new radios are on the horizon.
0: That's right.
1: That's right.
0: Gotta have it all.
1: Well, hey, you take care, and we'll be chatting with you. I'll try and pop on the IRC, and certainly on the – do you usually get on the Ventrilo after the show?
0: I don't know if I'm on necessarily after the show. It depends on what Carol needs tonight. She's got a project. Hey, maybe you could tell me this. This is something I was going to ask the listeners about tonight. Microsoft Word 2000.
1: Yeah.
0: I have had two people tell me that there is a means in Word 2000 to make a PDF file. To convert the file to a PDF file.
1: I haven't seen it, and I'm running 2000, and actually...
0: Don't you think that's probably there because of something that Adobe is in the machine, and that's why they have that?
1: Well, I know that you can download a plug... I think they call it a plug-in. I'm not sure, but I know you can download a plug-in that will...
0: But I can't find it anywhere. Nobody can tell me where to get it.
1: Well, I'll tell you what. While I'm listening to the show, I'll bebop off onto the net and off onto some pretty nifty FTP sites that I know about and see what I can do about pulling something for you. And
0: all right, you see what you can find.
1: I can send it to you. You're still at Sector 14, right?
0: That's right, Dean at Sector14.net.
1: Well, I'll tell you what. I'll let you get back to spinning the tunes, and hey, can you play some more funny stuff? That bump was great.
0: You like the bump, do you? All right. Yeah.
1: Thought that was wonderful.
0: Makes me ready to go out and buy a couple of them.
1: I'm ready to go get some right now.
0: Absolutely.
1: Well, hey, I'll catch you on the IRC or something.
0: Sounds good. We're there.
1: See ya.
0: See you later, Riley. That's Riley in Northwest Georgia. Going to get married. My goodness. 17 minutes after the hour. Yeah, is there a plug-in for Word? Now, right now, a friend of my wife's is here. And she is downloading something from somewhere from PDF 995 that's supposed to be a dock to PDF converter. So maybe that will do what we need. Rob, I don't have Grandpa's satellite dish. Would you settle for Daddy's? It's lousy quality, too. See what you made me do? It was recorded by holding a mic up to the

Without question, probably the worst quality recording of a piece of music I've ever played on this show. We'll do the Gordon Lightfoot, too. At least this one sounds better.

The Indigo Girls, and that's called Strange Fire. Prior to that, we heard Gordon Lightfoot, of course, and the old Sundown from, what was it, the 1970s or whatever it was. Thursday Night Potpourri. It's the 21st of August, 2003, and we're off and running. Pretty well got ourselves through the first half hour, anyway. In fact, look at this. I'm right on time, 8:30, probably the first time I've been on time for the Space Report in 6 weeks. And Chris isn't around with the Space Report this weekend because Chris is up at radio camp. And I really don't have a lot of space news for you either, but there are a couple of things I can share with you. The Columbia Accident Investigation Board says it will release its report on the tragedy next week. The CAIB was commissioned to study the shuttle accident and look for its cause shortly after the March 1st disaster that killed seven astronauts and cost NASA its oldest operating shuttle. The page is the report is expected to be about 250 pages, will be released next week in Washington, D.C. Generally expected that the report will determine that the cause of the crash was a piece of foam that struck the shuttle's wing shortly after launch, tearing a hole in the wing and allowing the wiring and insides and such to superheat during re-entry. So the CAIB report coming out next week, expected to be about 250 pages. Report's also expected to concentrate on problems in NASA, specifically with its safety requirements and how those requirements are evaluated. Number of upgrades had already been recommended by the board, and NASA had said it would implement them. Latest word is the shuttle probably won't begin flying now until March of 2004. Well, scientists are trying to decide what to do about and with the Hubble Space Telescope. The commission at NASA that is looking at how to deal with the telescope says flat out they are a bit reluctant to risk NASA's remaining shuttle resources on repair missions to the HST. There is talk of attaching an engine and deorbiting the HST. But there is also some talk of doing one more service mission in 2009. And also attaching that engine later than had been initially talked about. The next U.S. space telescope is not scheduled to go into service until 2011. Well, we've got a launch coming up on Monday evening. NASA planning to launch its Space Infrared Telescope system. The CERTF is supposed to launch next Monday night. The broadcast will be up on satellite. I should say Monday morning, actually. It's late Sunday night or Sunday night, depending where you are. Broadcast starts on NASA TV just after 11 o'clock Eastern time, about 11:30, I believe, Eastern time. And the launch set for, as I say, early Monday morning for this aboard a Delta II. And I really don't have a whole heck of a lot of other space news to share with you this evening. If you want to look at the space news and see what's going on, you can certainly do that. www.thespacereport.com, and you'll find space news updated daily, as well as links to a lot of other good sites. 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Don't forget the. Unless you want to look at pictures of some nice looking models.
25 until the hour. Bonnie Raitt with Little Feet. Cold, cold, cold.

0: rollover plans, unused minutes, nights, and weekends. Sure, there's all kinds of calling plans. Some lame plans even have the nerve to say they have unlimited anytime minutes. Anytime minutes. I doubt it. 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That's because we implant the cell phone right into your skull. So wherever you go, your cell phone is right there. Anytime. With a simple day surgery procedure, you'll be calling anyone and everyone at any time.
1: Hello.
2: Who is it, Bill?
1: Hey, hi, Bill. It's me, Tim.
3: What do you want? You know it's 3 o'clock in the morning?
1: Yeah, sorry. I sneezed and my cell phone dialed you. So what you been up to?
0: And talk about hands-free operation. 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

Of course, Tommy Castrol, and that's called Lucky in Love, and we heard the Scullular Cellular Phone before that. Leo Kottke, and I guess I owe it all to Pamela Brown from Ice Water, way back in the 1970s is where that one comes from. And we started out with Bonnie Raitt, Little Feat, Cold, Cold, Cold, also some pretty old music. It's Thursday Night Potpourri. Whoa, my microphone's trying to wander away from me here. I don't know what the heck's going on with that. Good evening, everybody. It is TNP, the 21st of August. You're welcome to join us in the IRC. If you got an IRC client, steer it to serverduck.informex.com. That's I-N-F-O-R-M-X.com. And we are there. The channel you want to be in for this show is #TNP. For Thursday Night Potpourri. Riley's back in the IRC. It's good to see him around. He's been absent from our little family for a couple, 3 months after telling us he was going south somewhere. Now he's going to get married and he's in Georgia and all this sort of thing going on. I don't know what to make about all that. Telephone lines open 612-721-4339 is the telephone number. Some classic rock from Yes.

0: like I said, classic rock. It's, again, back to the 1970s, and it's from the album Rick Wakeman and Company. You got to love that. And yours is No Disgrace. Good old music. I like that a lot. It's Thursday Night Potpourri, the 21st of August. Whole bunch of folks in the IRC, duck.informex.com. The channel is #TNP. 22 folks it shows in there right now. That would include me. You're welcome to join us. Phone lines open as well, 612-721-4339. Mike Cole's in here in about 25 minutes or so. Old Time Radio in an hour. I'm open to suggestions. Still haven't picked one out.
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0: Absolutely right. Just after 10 Eastern time, here's Buddy and Julie.

He's yelling and going crazy there. Billy Joel and Big Shot. And I don't even know if I remember the rest of the set that I played. Whole thing anyway. Some pretty good music there, though. And we started it all off before the top of the hour with stuff from Yes. And then we played Buddy and Julie Miller and Bob Seger and Fire Lake. All good stuff. 12 minutes after the hour, it's Thursday Night Potpourri, and thank you for being around. Mike Cole is coming in a little bit. Somebody wanted me to ask him about something, new product that he's offering, and I missed what it was, and I didn't get to the chat window in time here. So I'll try and ferret that out here in just a little bit. In some news, how about this? FCC Chair Michael Powell says he will do all he can to facilitate a greater number of low-power FM stations. And here's where I'll deviate from the article. Seems Mr. Powell has basically taken a 180-degree turn from where he stood on this deal a while ago. Do you suppose it could have anything to do with a study that basically showed the FMs, low-power FMs, would not be a third adjacency problem, a study that was commissioned by the FCC and then buried? They didn't want this made public, and it actually took some pressure to get them to make it public under the Freedom of Information Act. I think it showed basically one instance in all their tests where there was a little problem with third adjacency, and that was within 1,500 feet of the transmitter or something like that. Anyway, Powell now says that he's cool with it and he'll do all he can to expand the number of LPFMs. So maybe if you applied, you've got a chance yet. There's a community radio station going back on the air in Vermont tomorrow. Radio Free Brattleboro was ordered off the air sometime back by the FCC. Well, they got a petition up signed by a bunch of citizens from the area who say they want the station back on the air. Now, guy who runs the station, he says this. He says, when the FCC ordered us off the air, we were ordered to produce either our license to broadcast or our authority to broadcast. He says the signatures of the people from this community are our authority. He says, according to our attorneys, this seemed to be the most sensible way to approach the issue with the FCC. As far as the FCC is concerned, Radio Free Brattleboro is still an illegal broadcast. Oh, they're going to be on a new frequency. So that's the way that tune goes. You know, I hear what you're saying, kind of, but it's a problem for you typing in there when I'm talking about something else because I kind of miss it. But new channels and new product. I'm getting there. I'm doing okay here. Anyway, the station goes back on the air tomorrow afternoon and is basically going to feature the station's former DJs passing the mic back and forth. BSing about the good old days, I guess. Radio Free Brattleboro. One of those community radio stations going back on the air tomorrow against the wishes of the Federal Communications Commission. So what do you think about that? Mike Cole will be back in here in about 9 minutes' time or so. Just coming up on 17 minutes after the hour now. And push this button. Works a lot better this way. Here's Arlo.

Crosby, Stills, and Nash from the first album, and You Don't Have to Cry. Arlo Guthrie coming into Los Angeles, starting us out.

0: Dave Matthews, and I did it. And doggone it, Mike Cole's not on the phone yet, which kind of messes me up here. Because I'm really not all set. So what are you going to do about that? Almost 26 minutes after the hour, and it is Thursday Night Potpourri, the 21st of August. And if I could just get my microphone to stay where I put it, that would be such a good thing. I was not told or didn't get any indication from Mike that he would not be here tonight. Yeah. Pat says, I know the feeling all too well. Improvise is what we do. That's exactly right. We're in the IRC, by the way, at duck.informex.com. And the room is pound TNP. And you're welcome to join us. Well, get on the phones, Pat says. No, he just kind of got me where I wasn't. See, that's exactly right. This is exactly where a guy needs a producer. I don't have one. Exactly. It sounds like college funding drives. Ah. Could this be Mike?
1: Could be.
0: Could be. Good deal. I've been vamping here and not so well.
1: Uh-oh.
0: For the last minute or so. My song ended. I was right on time for once, which I realize is rare.
1: I was choking down dinner.
0: Ah.
1: Summer hours here, eating late.
0: Okay. Well, let me tell listeners that this is Thursday Night Potpourri, and the old-time radio segment comes up in about 35 minutes or so. It'll be a Lone Ranger tonight from, can I even tell you when?
1: Before I was born.
0: Looks like it's from June of 1946. So we'll get to that in about 35 minutes time or so. Joining us is Mike Cole from Global Communications in Plain, Wisconsin, and they've been screaming here already for stuff that I'm supposed to ask you about.
1: We had an interesting problem yesterday. My phones didn't work until about 2 in the afternoon, at least my main line.
0: This is not good.
1: Well, I didn't think so either. I didn't realize what was happening at the time. My fax line worked just fine. Called up the phone company after I troubleshooted a few things, and figured it was something at the switch or who knows what. I couldn't pull up a dial tone, but the phone would ring in when people would call, and I get nothing but static when I pick up the phone, and I go dead.
0: Do you have a lot of rain?
1: No.
0: No, I didn't think so.
1: We had about a tenth of an inch last night. Came through rather rapidly and violently for a few
0: minutes. We had a little bit the night before last, but nothing that amounted to anything that's going to help.
1: Anyway, the telephone repairman found the problem two driveways down from our driveway entrance in the pull box for the phones.
0: Yep.
1: Mice.
0: Ah.
1: Shredding up my lines. Or line in this case.
0: Mice.
1: We do live in the country. Sometimes things happen.
0: What was that Jinxie the Cat used to say? I hate mices to pieces.
1: That's right. I mean, I've found mice in a lot of things. You park a vehicle, even overnight in some places, you will have a mouse, sometimes a squirrel, crawling into your air cleaner.
0: Really?
1: Happened in my Toyota. You just got to be careful when you're... You get some surprises when you do an oil change once in a while.
0: Yep. I suppose.
1: Life in the country.
0: Yeah, and you are in the country. That's true.
1: That's very true.
0: So as far as that goes, you're right in it, you know.
1: Well, I started out the weekend by finishing the MPEG lists, and
0: uh-huh.
1: Then I spent about a day and a half trying to make sense of the channel arrangement of Bell Express View because they had redone everything last week, and it was really confusing. So I got all that posted on Monday. So if anybody wants to know what they're up to, check out our Canadian area of our website. If you have a system and are still trying to figure out what the order is, you can print it.
0: Yes, exactly.
1: Interesting developments in high definition.
0: Really?
1: Star Choice is going to add 3 more channels sometime next month.
0: Okay.
1: They will have 6 high-definition channels up, and they will not be charging for them. Bell, on the other hand, is presently offering 13 channels in a free preview until November 1st, and then they'll be going to $10 a month. In the interim, 2 more channels have announced launch in September on Bell Express View, at least, and they're going to have to do a la carte nickel and diming. To get TSN Sports, you not only have to take the basic TSN service on their sports package, but they nick you for $2 for that if you want high def. And they're doing the same thing with another package to give you the Discovery Channel high definition. It'll be interesting to see what happens, but when they get done, they'll have about 15 high definition offerings if for people willing to pay for them.
0: Yep.
1: Much more than anything on this side of the border that I see coming.
0: Oh, I imagine. I'm supposed to ask you about... I wish I could find it here. Somebody wanted me to ask about some new product or something that you were carrying.
1: Give me a clue.
0: Yeah, whoever was asking that earlier, type it.
1: Does it involve a Prime Focus LNBF for DBS?
0: A Prime Focus LNBF.
1: Yeah, it's great for the Caribbean and other places that want to get direct broadcast signals where a small offset dish won't work anymore. Only it's best done with a solid, round, parabolic dish. You see, the LNBFs that are sold with DirecTV and Dish Network and Bell and everything else are designed to match the shape of an offset dish. This has an F to D ratio, or a focal length to diameter ratio, typically of 0.6.
0: Right.
1: And that's a rather wide view. If you go to a prime focus, you're typically around 0.35 to 0.4. And what we've got is a special... a scalar ring attachment with a focusing ring in the center that attaches to a CalAmp DBS LNBF, and this can match a regular round antenna. The economics of it are that instead of coming up with a, many places, even 8 feet in diameter on an offset is not enough signal when you get into the Caribbean. What people have been doing now is taking a 10 or a 12-foot solid multi-pedal dish. It ships in a much smaller package with the multiple panels, typically 6 or 8 panels on a dish of that size, and you simply put this feed on it to match. You don't have the freight charges, and you don't have the limitations of an 8-foot offset dish either.
0: Okay.
1: So you end up with a lot more signal. I've heard of people being able to pick up Bell Express View or Dish Network in a place like Barbados. It takes about a 12-foot antenna down there. It has to be tuned very precisely, but it is possible. So this has a lot of other applications.
0: Okay. Well, that'd be pretty cool.
1: If it wasn't that product, I wonder what else they were looking
0: for. It's the Stab... Deseek dish rotor?
1: Well, that's nothing new. We've been selling those for about a year and a half.
0: Oh, really?
1: Yeah.
0: Okay, Tracy is indicating he thought it was a new product you were carrying, and wanted to know if we could talk about that and what it is.
1: Well, a Deseek motor. There are several different motors out there. Remember that thing we brought out about 5 years ago, the Erte units?
0: Yeah.
1: Okay. those were fairly lightweight, not meant to be put up on a tower in the wind,
0: right.
1: And certainly not with a antenna bigger than 3 feet in diameter.
0: Right.
1: Okay, there's a new, I wouldn't say new yet, but there's a lightweight unit that's being retailed at about a ballpark figure of around $100 everywhere.
0: Right.
1: That is made, it has a model number, SG2100. It's being sold with a lot of 60 and 76 centimeter antennas. I don't consider 76 centimeters to be really adequate for across the sky reception, but some people like to put in small systems because they're cheap and they deal with what they have later. I've always tried to insist on a little bit of margin going to a 90 centimeter or otherwise known as a 3 foot offset dish.
0: Right.
1: And what happens is if you take something that size, especially a metal one as opposed to a fiberglass, it's going to really put a load on these smaller Dysec motors. The SG2100 was never designed for anything that large. However, the stab units, especially the heavy-duty model, which is an H120, they call it, you could do up to maybe a 4 foot fiberglass, or I would consider a 3 foot steel, solid, metal type antenna. There's a difference in weight, and then you've also got to consider if you went with a heavier steel antenna as opposed to fiberglass, you're going to tear things up in the wind. You just have to be very careful on what you select for materials and how big the antennas are. But the stab units allow you to go up to 60 degrees east and west of due south and set up a polar arc for tracking the sky. Most better MPEG-2 receivers have the logic built into them where they can be programmed to run one of these, and it just goes down the coax. If you want a more reliable system, after, I would say, 75 feet, you might be advised to change from RG6 to the heavier RG11 cable just to reduce the power draw, because you're using that skinny little 18-gauge wire on a piece of RG6 to not only run the receiver from the LNB, but you are sending power to run the motor drive. If anybody knows anything about power, bigger is better. You put less wear and tear on your equipment because it doesn't have to struggle.
0: I have to tell you, that OmniSat unit, that's the, what is it, the ERTE?
1: Yes.
0: And I got to tell you, Mike, I'm glad time's flying for you, because as much as I hate to point it out, it was a lot longer than 5 years ago that came out. And it was, I wish it was just 5 years ago, but I think that I've probably had that thing up for about 7 years.
1: Okay.
0: And trouble-free, by the way. I have had absolutely no problem with that unit. So that says something for... how well it was. I know they had an initial diode problem, which I think in large part had to do with why they stopped selling it here, because it turned out to be a real pain for them to deal with the units here.
1: Right, and the U.S. distributor happened to be in Madison at the time, went out of business.
0: And the unit I got was post-diode problems.
1: Yeah.
0: And has been absolutely trouble-free.
1: Well, they had the right idea.
0: Oh, absolutely. They were maybe just a little bit before their time.
1: Well, the other thing that they did, it's not a polar tracking unit. It's an up
0: right.
1: and down, left and right.
0: Right, right, exactly.
1: So what you're doing is doing one sweep at a time. You're
0: yep.
1: changing an azimuth and then changing azimuth and then changing an elevation so it doesn't have to work overtime.
0: Exactly.

0: high def. As far as there's going to be an expansion of channels, especially on ExpressView right away, with some more local Canadian stations from around the country.
1: Just because they now have the new satellite?
0: Yeah, and the space and everything. All of the high definition has been moved off of primary Nimiq 1 to Nimiq 2, so they have the space to do a few more things. There will be some other cable channels setting up shop. I mentioned before the new Western service. My mind went blank here. I can't think of the name of it right now. Stampede. It's out of Calgary. Remember that.
1: Oh, Stampede, sure.
0: Yeah. And there'll be others. There's a something called the Green Channel. It's environmental-related
1: issues.
0: Yeah,
1: I've seen it. It's up on...
0: Clear MPEG on C-band.
1: On F1, I think.
0: Yeah. And a few other things. Star Choice isn't really announcing what they're going to be doing, but I did see an announcement today. Available at dealer level in October will be a new hybrid combination basic satellite receiver for standard definition and high definition, all in one box. It's got a number 500 on the name, and we'll see what happens. They have quit manufacturing the HDD 200 and 201 units, to the best of my knowledge.
1: Well, they have.
0: Star Choice is no longer doing that. Anyone that you can find now, if you were late to the table and forgot to get one for your 4D TV, well, I'm sorry about that. But the standalone units are as rare as hen's teeth right now.
1: Yep.
0: And I guess Star Choice might have finally woken up to the fact that they were subsidizing hobbyists in this country that were finding they could save maybe $200 over buying one from a U.S. supplier.
1: Exactly.
0: And then the U.S. supplier said, we don't have any more because Star Choice is taking all of our production. It's kind of, I don't know what to believe, but what's next? But they finally come full circle, and we'll be going with a hybrid unit this fall.
1: It's always something, isn't it?
0: Well, every day is more news.
1: Oh, yeah. Yeah, absolutely. Just always find it to be rather interesting.
0: How about a clean joke about blondes? They're always good.
1: Okay. Sure. It's not politically correct, probably, but what the heck.
0: It's not too bad. A blonde woman was terribly overweight, so her doctor put her on a diet. I want you to eat regularly for 2 days. Skip a day and repeat this procedure for 2 weeks. You should lose at least 5 pounds to start, the doctor said. 2 weeks passed, and the woman returned for another appointment. The doctor was amazed that she had lost more than 20 pounds. Did you follow my directions exactly as I gave them, the doctor asked. Well, yes, I did, the woman replied, but I must say, every third day I thought I was going to die. From the hunger, the doctor asked? No, from the skipping.
1: I knew it. I knew that's where you were going.
0: Eat regularly for 2 days and
1: skip
0: a day.
1: Skip a day, yes. So she skipped a day.
0: Well, some people just don't understand.
1: I talked about this news story in the last hour. FCC Chair Michael Powell says that he's going to do everything he can to proliferate low-power FMs.
0: I don't believe him for 1 minute, because what's going to happen between now and the next year, when the study that they're going to commission does happen, they're going to have a huge buying and selling spree with all the big boys, and there probably won't be any space left. They'll get what they want.
1: Could be.
0: Well, I see it happening. It's basically a smokescreen to divert the plans of the broadcasters that know what they want.
1: Yep.
0: It'll be business as usual for at least a few months. Excuse me for my negative outlook, but...
1: Well, you know, you're probably right. I mean, they covered up, or tried to cover up a study.
0: Well, just a whole administration has this problem with some things, but we all know that. We'll see.
1: By the way, did you see the satellite providers are filing suit over

0: sales tax?
1: Tennessee.
0: Yes.
1: Well, it's interesting because they're discriminating depending on who they're charging. Different rates for different folks. If you're served by cable or if you're served by satellite, you're paying a different percentage, as I recall. They're trying to level the playing field on that, which is only right. That one's probably going to get shot down. I don't know about some of the other states.
0: I don't know. I find it a little interesting that, well, it just this whole deal is just getting murkier and murkier. What was the deal here? Somebody had said something about which cable provider was denied satellite or not. I saw
1: this was probably because of Comcast in Philadelphia. They're at the center of things. But what's happening is somebody else is out there. I don't have a name on top of me, but they're creating a fiber network to bypass all these rules should they need to be bypassed. What I'm talking about is the possible change in the system to order sports networks to sell to everybody on an equal playing field. In other words, if a satellite provider like Dish Network or DirecTV wants to buy something and resell it, they cannot be prevented. And this is what's been happening in Philadelphia. The local cable system has been holding everybody hostage. If you don't have a connection to their cable system, you don't get those sporting events. No way. So, again, another special interest trying to protect their turf. Well, here's an interesting little one. KQED San Francisco. Did you read about that?
0: No, I didn't.
1: Not to do anything new. They're just doing something new for a big market public station.
0: Really? What do they have to?
1: Broadcasting four programs over one high-definition channel.
0: Oh.
1: It's what some stations are doing around here already, and only maybe a little bit more. I'll read the article if you wish. There's an old Silicon Valley expression describing how established industries initially react to new technology. Paving the cow paths. In other words, revolutionary ideas are first used to slightly improve existing ways of doing business and only later create huge changes. Early movie cameras, for example, were set up in theaters to record performances on stage. Directors took several years to discover they could take the camera outdoors and film the real world. Similarly, the television era began with shows that were little more than radio programs with pictures. Digital television is another world-changing technology that is only now, a decade after the first digital satellite TV service began in the United States, now beginning to show what it can do. KQED, the San Francisco public television station, took a huge and little notice step August 8th when it began broadcasting four separate channels of programming in the single high-definition channel assigned to it by the FCC. Multicasting, as it's called, could completely reshape the local TV business, although the transformation is likely to unfold slowly. High definition has so far been sold to the public as window polishing. Existing TV stations would simply relocate from the current analog format to the new high definition digital format, offering nothing more than a better picture and improved sound for the same old programming. But the FCC, guided by Congress, hasn't actually ordered a shift to high def. The rules do require broadcasters to eventually surrender their analog channels and broadcast digitally on the new frequency. However, they don't have to broadcast in high definition. If they so choose, broadcasters can transmit digitally at the same image quality as today's analog television, known as standard definition, or SD. One way to understand this is with a highway analogy. Analog channels are single-lane roads, while the digital channels are four-lane expressways. TV shows in high definition are wide loads carrying so much data they stretch across all four lanes. Standard definition shows, on the other hand, require only one lane, so four SD channels can move to the same frequency required for one high-definition channel. KQED, thinking outside the box, is using this to create innovative traffic programs. They've applied for a slight amount of digital compression to its high-definition signal, but not enough for viewers to notice any reduction in image quality, according to their technical staff, so it occupies only three lanes. A new channel called KQED Encore now fills the fourth lane around the clock, offering repeats of primetime shows from PBS, as well as locally produced shows. During daytime hours when KQED doesn't broadcast in high definition, the vacant lanes are occupied with three other channels offering a variety of shows from the PBS library. Meanwhile, it continues its analog broadcasts on local channel 9, which has a different schedule of programs than the HD channel or the four new multicast channels. Those few Bay Area homes with an over-the-air high-definition receiver can watch the four channels through a rooftop antenna. More important, Comcast Cable is offering the full lineup at no extra charge to all Bay Area customers with a digital cable converter. No high-definition set or receiver is required. Details of how this works are on KQED's website at kqed.org/DTV. Suddenly, there are a lot more choices for viewers interested in what KQED has to offer. At 1 o'clock this afternoon, for instance, KQED's Analog Channel 9 and their Encore channel are both showing a locally produced documentary, Sin, Fire, and Gold, The Days of San Francisco's Barbary Coast. KQED World is showing On Our Own Terms, Moyer's Undying. KQED Life is showing Standard Deviant School, The Pumped-Up World of Pre-Algebra. And KQED Kids is showing Teletubbies. The potential here is obvious. KQED is significantly broadening its reach by simultaneously offering programs that connect with two-year-olds as well as 60-year-olds. Commercial broadcasters should be able to go even further. A local network affiliate could multicast soap operas and a baseball game on a summer afternoon, for example, which would reach two very separate audiences and collect significantly more advertising dollars. The owners and managers of local TV stations, however, aren't known for taking risks and have been very hesitant about multicasting. A media researcher in Bethesda, Maryland, says it's a huge cultural change. They don't know how to price it, and they don't know how to sell it. Indeed, only two other television stations started multicasting ahead of the San Francisco KQED, WETA Washington, D.C., and WRAL, which is a CBS affiliate in Raleigh, North Carolina.
0: Yep.
1: Multicasting could even extend beyond TV programs. 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Clear Channel Communications, the nation's largest owner of radio stations, is testing a high-speed internet service called Webhopper, using part of the high-definition channel controlled by its TV station WKRC in Cincinnati. It's too soon for anyone to see exactly how multicasting will change the face of television, but I'm betting a few smart broadcasters will soon go beyond paving the cow paths and blaze interesting new trails. The rest of the industry will either play catch-up or die.
0: Well, I guess that pretty well sums that up. Have you seen this, that TV Marti, the U.S. Television propaganda station going into Cuba?
1: Yes.
0: May go satellite.
1: Oh, why not? They probably just added on WorldNet as another channel.
0: I don't know what they're thinking about doing. I don't know how they figure they're going to make it accessible. They say if they go satellite, the signal should be accessible to about 15,000 dishes in Cuba.
1: Well, I don't know. God, that'd have to be analog. Unless we're going to...
0: That's what I was thinking.
1: Unless there's going to be a large smuggling of MPEG receivers and KU dishes in Cuba.
0: Yes, backed by the U.S. and the CIA, of course.
1: Gee, I know where I ought to start selling my equipment now.
0: I guess so. Start selling the FDA stuff to the government.
1: I don't want to go there.
0: this comes after Cuba denied having any involvement in a jamming of signals headed for Iran. Those satellite signals, that jamming stopped early in August after Cuba informed the United States government that was coming from an Iranian facility north of Havana. U.S. officials say it would have been pretty hard for that type of jamming to have gone on without the government of Cuba knowing about it, but they say they had nothing to do with it.
1: Maybe we should get in the retransmitting business and send Cuban signals to Iran.
0: Perhaps.
1: It's a joke.
0: Well, it kind of makes you wonder. Yeah. And I have to report on it just every couple of weeks or so because it becomes more and more amazing as time goes on. Tarbes is still there.
1: Well,
0: I am absolutely amazed that those transponders are still on.
1: Well, they've got a contract, and I guess they're still paying for it, so it goes on and on and on.
0: I just can't believe they're paying for it to do nothing with it. Hmm. It's just incredible to me.
1: Maybe Rupert Murdoch needs a tax write-off somewhere. He is making money some places. Hand over fist.
0: Well, yeah, maybe you're right. Maybe it's a tax write-off because he certainly isn't making tarbs or making money on tarbs, at least not in North America. And I don't know what kind of money they make, you know, in South America and in...
1: Well, they're not really in South America yet, but they've got Australia sewn up, and the local satellite dealers, you know, were really reluctant to see this happen because they had a large market of free-to-air systems.
0: Right.
1: And this totally dismantled that.
0: Are they making money in Australia, you figure?
1: I think they are.
0: Okay. They're,
1: the people will reluctantly pay it because Australia is an island and there's no other way in.
0: Well, maybe Tarbes needs a tax write-off, and they figure Tarbes North America can claim a big one because they'll write off all their transponder costs for last year as a total loss. Since obviously they're not selling anything, they haven't made a dime.
1: I just don't know what the whole point of it all is.
0: Doesn't make a lot of sense, does it? Boy, I don't know. I suppose you should tell them about your website and your email and
1: well, we can
0: all
1: do that,
0: that stuff that you do.
1: Find the Global Communications website at www.global, followed by a minus sign, and the letter cm.net, global-cm.net. We take email at globalcm@mhtc.net. You can give us a call during the day if you've got any questions. We answer the phone at 608-546-2523. And
0: as long as the mice aren't in the box, you'll get through. If the mice are in the box, you got trouble.
1: He might have put repellent in.
0: Oh, okay.
1: I didn't ask. Made his afternoon.
0: That's pretty funny.
1: Well, it's always something.
0: Seems like it, doesn't it? Pretty amazing. I know you guys didn't get tomatoes in this year. It's a shame.
1: Oh, well.
0: They are fabulous.
1: Well, we can get corn and tomatoes around here fairly inexpensively. We found a new variety of bicolor corn they raise around Spring Green that's just fantastic. Some of the sweetest
0: really?
1: Corn I've ever seen.
0: Oh,
1: so,
0: cool.
1: They're definitely going to be told, whatever that variety is, plant it again next year.
0: Exactly. All right, man. Have a good one.
1: You too.
0: All right.
1: Good night.
0: Bye-bye. Mike Cole talking to us from Plain, Wisconsin, from Global Communications. We are just about to the top of the hour. Brief discussion of NASCAR. May I do that? NASCAR, which, by the way, is in Bristol this weekend. Trucks race last night. Busch races tomorrow night. And the Cup Series races on Saturday night in Bristol. But after Michigan, Jimmy Spencer and Kurt Busch, who had tangled on the racetrack again in the Michigan race, kind of went at it. Actually, Jimmy Spencer walked up to Kurt Busch in his car and punched him and messed up his nose and busted a tooth and all that sort of thing. Upshot of the deal is Jimmy Spencer is suspended from all racing at Bristol and fined $25,000. Spencer and Kurt Busch both on probation until the end of the season. And the Jack Roush folks and everybody are whining about Kurt Busch being suspended or being put on probation just because he was punched in his car. You don't think Kurt Busch maybe went after Jimmy Spencer, sort of precipitated the altercation? right after Bush and Spencer had contact on the racetrack. Listen to this from NASCAR's In Demand of the number 97 car. This is Kurt Busch talking to his spotter.
2: See, I'm not very good at being bad. I was trying to flatten the seventh car fender, and I got mine. I needed to be further forward on his car.
3: And it just showed on TV. I'm just missed by about an inch.
2: Inches only count unless you're playing horseshoes and hand grenades. And I don't really want to play either with that clown.
0: Very interesting. So he made it clear he was trying to flatten the fender of the 7 car. There are folks in the garage coming to Spencer's defense. Robbie Gordon, who had made a crack about he'd help pay Spencer's fine after the race, kind of got taken to task on that. But he says that maybe Spencer isn't the only guy who's wanted to do this.
4: Yeah, he probably has it coming from more drivers than just Jimmy. He's pretty mouthy. No, I didn't say that I was going to do it, all right? I said I would help pay the fine. That's all I said. Yeah, I'll bail him out of jail. I mean, what the hell?
0: There's an investigation being conducted by local authorities. It'll be sent to a prosecutor for a decision on charges. Okay, now I'm late.
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0: Where it is coming up on 3 minutes past the hour Eastern Time. If you're checking us out on the East Coast, adjust accordingly for where you are. The old time radio segment, which we do every night around this time, every Thursday night, that is. And tonight we go back once again to the production studios at WXYZ in Detroit for one of the mainstay programs produced there by Trendle and Productions. They did Sergeant Preston stuff, and they did this show as well, The Lone Ranger. This episode from June 14th, 1946, Brace Beamer starring as the Lone Ranger in an episode entitled Boomerang Frame-Up.

fiery horse with the speed of light, a cloud of dust, and a hearty hi-yo, Silver, the Lone Ranger.

0: With his faithful Indian companion, Tonto, the daring and resourceful masked rider of the plains led the fight for law and order in the early western United States. Nowhere in the pages of history can one find a greater champion of justice. Return with us now to those thrilling days of yesteryear. From out of the past come the thundering hoofbeats of the great horse Silver. The Lone Ranger rides again.
1: Come, Silver! Let's go, big fellow! I'm Silver!

0: Abner Jenkins came into the general store when a number of men were gathered around the Cracker Barrel. He approached the counter and waited until Hank Vinton finished waiting on an Indian.
1: Well, I'll have to get the rest of your things out in the shed.
2: Ah.
1: Oh, just a minute till I see what Jenkins wants. How are you, Abner?
3: I don't feel no better than a look. Now look downright stove in.
1: Luck is still going against you, huh?
3: Hank, I've got to have some food. My folks are hungry.
1: You stretched your credit mighty far.
3: I know I have.
1: I'd like to help you, Abner, but...
3: I'll get cash someday, Hank. I'll pay up.
1: You've been saying that for a long time. Where'll you get money? You can't get a job. You sold off everything you could sell.
3: You know blame well that I'm rightfully a part owner of Jim Murdoch's gold mine.
1: Fiddle faddle.
3: It's true. He swindled me on that deal.
4: Now, where have I heard that before?
3: All right. You can all laugh at me, but you'll see. I've just been waiting till I could find a man that'd prove how Murdoch swindled me.
4: Well, how long do you aim to wait, Abner?
3: I'm through waiting. I'm going to see Jim Murdoch and have a showdown. I'll make him square things with me.
1: Jim Murdoch will break in, too.
3: Maybe he's twice my size. But a gun will even things up.
4: Now, look who's talking.
3: You can all laugh, but you just wait. You'll see.
1: When are you going to have the showdown, Abner?
3: I'm through with waiting. I'm going to call on Jim Murdoch tonight, and I'll take a gun.
0: The Indian who witnessed the scene in the store left town with his purchases. It was dusk when he reached a nearby camp where he told the Lone Ranger what he had heard.
5: So they laughed at him, Montano?
2: That's right.
5: Ridicule is especially hard to take when a man's hungry. I want to see Jenkins before he calls on Murdoch for that showdown.
2: Well, me know where Jenkins lives.
5: Good. We'll go there. Someone's coming.
6: Yes? Oh.
5: Mrs. Jenkins?
6: Your mask.
5: Please don't be alarmed.
6: What do you want? Who are you?
5: We want to see Abner.
6: Well, he, that is...
5: Isn't he here?
6: He hasn't gone far. He'll be here at any minute.
5: I see. Well, we'll not wait for him. Put that package down at the door, Tonto.
2: Let me put it right here.
6: What's that?
5: Food. Tell Abner that I left it for him to repay a kindness.
6: Oh, food.
5: It isn't likely that Abner will remember me or what he did for me. That don't matter.
6: Fate must have brought you here at this time, mister.
5: Well, fate hasn't told me where Jim Murdoch lives.
6: Murdoch?
5: Can you tell me how to reach his home?
6: There's a path leading north from the big rock. Just follow it for 5 miles and you'll be at Murdoch's.
5: Oh, he lives quite a distance from town. Thanks, Mrs. Jenkins.
6: Thanks to you, mister. Thanks no end.
5: Steady, big fella. Come on, Silver.

0: Jim Murdoch's large rambling hull stood alone at the edge of a deep ravine. Murdoch sat in front of the fireplace with one of his henchmen.
1: Barney, did you actually hear Jenkins make those threats?
2: No. But I got the story straight from men who did hear him.
1: So far, he's been without any proof that it'd stand in court. If he ever got that proof, I'd be through.
2: You could shoot him and say it was in self-defense. He'd be backed up by the men who heard him say he was coming here with a gun for a show.
1: Oh, Barney, I don't want to shoot him. At best, I'd have to answer a lot of questions and be held for a trial. Soon after I got the gold mine, I realized that I wouldn't feel safe until Jenkins was out of the way. He's played right into my hands by declaring he's going to have a showdown.
2: What are you going to do?
1: I'm going to frame Jenkins for murder and let the law hang him.
2: For murder? Great day. Who's he going to murder?
1: He's going to hang for murdering me.
2: What?
1: Oh, no. I don't intend to die. I'll simply disappear. There'll be evidence to hang Jenkins. I've made a will leaving everything I own to an imaginary cousin in the East. I'll sneak away, disguise myself, and return as this cousin to take possession of my property.
2: But the law can't hang Jenkins unless there's a dead body.
1: Will you see how I have things planned?
2: Maybe that's Jenkins.
1: Go to the next room. One would think I'm alone.
2: Right.
1: Leave the door open a crack so he can hear the reception I give the poor fool. Well?
3: What?
1: Why, it's Abner Jenkins.
3: Murdoch?
1: Come on in here out of the night. Great Scott, Abner, this is a fine surprise.
3: Well, I don't
1: see your horse out there.
3: I sold my horse.
1: Well, come on over the fire and get warm. Quite a walk from where you live, isn't it?
3: Sure is. But a man that can't buy food can't afford to own a horse.
1: Well, sit down there, Abner. Now, what do you mean by saying you can't buy food?
3: You know what I mean, Murdoch. You know, I've quit working the land adjoining your gold mine.
1: Yes, but that was...
3: I'm flat broke.
1: You don't say. I'm sorry to hear that, Abner. I didn't know it. Don't get to town very often, so I don't hear things.
3: Murdoch, you made a slick deal when you suggested we break up our joint ownership of the gold mine.
1: Well, Abner, seemed like the only thing to do. You didn't approve of my methods, so I suggested we divide the property and each take half to work as he wanted.
3: Yeah. Then you brought in Barney Weaver. Said he was an impartial expert to divide the land.
1: At the time, Abner, I thought you had the better deal.
3: I had nothing. You had the mother load. I wonder if you knew about that when you wanted to bust up the partnership.
1: Now, Abner.
3: Seems curious that Barney stayed on to work for you at a handsome salary.
1: You have any suspicion?
3: Oh, I don't aim to make a charge I can't prove. Point is, Murdoch, I'm up against it. My folks are hungry.
1: Well, you came to the right place. I just wish you'd have come sooner. I didn't know you were up against it. I'm going to help you.
3: Well, I didn't expect you to take it like this.
1: Well, did you think you'd need that gun to get help from me,
3: Well, I...
1: Now, let's see it.
3: Well, it's not much of a gun.
1: Pretty old-timer. Oh, hey! That's a hair trigger. Here, put it away. Now, let's see what we can find around here. I'm going to load you down and send you home so your wife will think it's Christmas.

0: And Barney, he thanks me.
1: He sure was surprised.
0: Too bad the old fool won't be able to enjoy his sudden prosperity.
1: What's your next move?
0: Oh, we got to make it look like there was a fight in this room. Kick that chair over while I scuff up the rug. There.
2: How about spilling this table?
0: Go ahead. That'll do.
1: I noticed you fired a shot from Abner's gun.
0: That's the shot that's supposed to have killed me. I fired it into this heavy log. Give me a hand with it.
1: Log?
0: Yeah, we'll shove it through that window just as Abner's supposed to have done with my dead body.
1: Oh, I get it. Falls into the fast-moving water at the bottom of the ravine.
0: That's it?
1: It's carried downstream.
0: Just as a dead man might be.
1: And that's how the sheriff accounts for your remains. Pretty slick, Murdoch.
0: As soon as we get rid of the log, I'll tell you what you're to do in the morning. Now grab a hold. We shove the log right through the window.

0: The Lone Ranger and Tonto found themselves riding along a narrow path between a swift-running stream and a perpendicular wall. The masked man reined up.
1: Wait up, Tonto. Who's the
2: one? Who's got the fella?
1: Back there.
2: Who's fella?
1: Oh. We'll have to turn back.
2: Ah. This wrong trail. We come 5 mile, not find house of murder fella.
1: We found his house, all right.
2: Huh?
1: Right above us, the edge of the ravine. See it?
2: Ah. That right.
1: We made a mistake about a mile back when the trail forked. We should have gone to the left instead of the right.
2: Oh, we go back now?
1: Yes, I...
2: What's that?
3: It fell into the water.
2: Ah, come from house.
1: Come on, we'll find out what it is. Careful, Tonto. The water's mighty fast.
2: Plenty deep, too.
1: Yes, up to my hips. A log.
2: We push it ashore?
1: Might as well. What happened up in that house?
2: I may not know.
1: Drag the log ashore.
2: This far enough?
1: Yes. Otto, I think the log came through a window. I heard glass smashing just before I saw the log falling.
2: Me hear it, too.
1: I wonder if that was part of the showdown Jenkins intended to have with Murdoch. Right there, Silver. Let's find out. Come on, Silver.
2: Let him up, scum.

0: Abner Jenkins traveled slowly, leading the heavily loaded mule that Murdoch had given him. He'd gone about a mile when he heard hoofbeats approaching. Following their back trail, the Lone Ranger and Tonto reached the fork at about the same time as Jenkins.
1: Oh, no color.
0: In the moonlight, Abner saw that one of the horsemen wore a mask. Tonto, at the same moment, recognized Jenkins.
1: Oh, this feller named Jenkins.
2: Good.
3: What's this? Who are you?
2: Tonto saw you in the store today, Jenkins.
3: Oh, yes. But that mask...
2: Oh, we're friends. Your wife will tell you we left food at your house.
3: You did? Oh, gosh, this is a big day.
2: Did you get that load of supplies from Murdoch?
3: Yep. How'd you know?
2: Have any trouble with him?
3: Oh, he was plenty generous. Why are you asking all these questions?
2: Something happened in Murdoch's house just a few minutes ago.
3: Everything was all right when I left him there. He was all alone.
2: How long ago did you leave him?
3: Well, it's a half mile back. I walked, leading the pack mule. Must have been 10 or 15 minutes.
2: Something happened after you left.
3: Yeah?
2: You go on home, Jenkins. Tonto and I'll see what we can learn.
3: Hold on. Who are you? Why did you leave food at my house?
2: We thought you might need it. We'll meet again.
3: But,
2: and we'll see you in the morning. Come on, Tonto.
4: Get on up, scout.
5: Come on, Silver.

0: Now to continue our story. It was a happy morning in the Jenkins home.
1: Food and cash and clothes. Oh, I tell you, Molly, things are going to be fine from now on.
0: In the excitement over the things that Murdoch had given him and the promise of a job, Abner forgot the meeting with the masked man and Tonto. He was reminded of it when he heard hoofs outside the house.
2: Oh, someone's reined up outside.
1: Maybe that masked man I met last night. He said he'd be here this morning. I'll get it. Oh, it's the sheriff.
3: Hello, Jenkins.
2: Morning, Sheriff. Won't you come in?
3: Morning, Mrs. Jenkins. I guess you both know Barney Weaver.
4: Howdy.
2: Leave the door open and let the sunshine come in.
3: Jenkins, Barney brought me some news this morning. I went to Jim Murdoch's place to check on it. I just come from there.
1: Yeah? What about it, Sheriff?
3: You said you were going to call on him last night and have a showdown. Did you go?
1: Yeah, but it was all friendly. Why?
3: Murdoch's been murdered.
2: What? Murdered?
4: Look there, Sheriff. Those are Murdoch's blankets. I was with him when he bought them.
3: How'd you get them, Jenkins?
1: He gave those to me. He gave me clothes and food and a mule and cash, too.
4: Murdoch was never that generous.
1: He was, I tell you.
3: Jenkins, didn't you kill Murdoch, then shove his body out the window into Rapid River so as it wouldn't be found?
1: No, no.
3: Then load up a mule with stolen goods?
1: No such thing.
3: Where's your gun?
1: Well, it's right there on the shelf.
3: One shot fired.
1: I can explain that, Sheriff.
4: Maybe you can explain these things, too.
2: Weaver, you stop pawing through things.
4: Sheriff, I found these in the table drawer. Murdoch's watch and his diamond ring.
1: Why, I never saw those things before.
4: Don't try to say Murdoch gave these to you.
1: I never said no such thing.
3: Jenkins, I'll have to take you in.
1: Wait, Sheriff, listen. I left Murdoch alive and well. On the way downhill, I met a masked man and a redskin on the way to his house. Now, maybe
3: that won't do, Jenkins. There's too much against you.
2: Look there at the door.
1: But that's the man. That's the masked man I saw.
5: Hold it, Sheriff. I'll draw.
3: Why, you... Draw a gun on me, huh?
5: You too, Barney. Keep your hands still.
4: How long you been there?
5: Long enough to learn a few things. Bring the horses, Tonto.
3: Now, you see here,
5: Save
3: you can't...
5: Save your questions, Sheriff. I'll answer them later. Not worry, Abner. They won't find you, Gilly.
3: Open that door. Let me at him.
5: Oh,

0: The Lone Ranger and Tonto maintained a fast pace for 5 miles. When they reined up, they were but a short distance from Murdoch's house.
1: Oh, Silver, hold on, sir. Hold on, stay here with the horses, Tonto. I want to get into Murdoch's house without being seen or heard.
2: Me wait here.
0: Jim Murdoch was in the bedroom packing carefully selected articles in a carpet bag. He thought he was alone in the house.
3: These letters. Better take them. Better take the jewelry, too. Don't want to tempt Barney by leaving it here.
1: Going somewhere?
3: Hey, what?
1: Steady.
3: Mask.
1: Don't try it. I'll drop you before you take one step toward the gun on that dresser.
3: Where'd you come from?
1: You're pretty lively for a dead man, aren't you, Murdoch?
3: Who are you?
1: I wanted you to know that. I wouldn't wear this mask.
3: What do you want?
1: Abner Jenkins is in jail for murdering you. The sheriff saw evidence of a fight in your living room and had reason to believe your body was lost in the river down below. It's a very good case of circumstantial evidence.
3: You want something or you wouldn't be here.
1: Yes, I've been waiting since last night to satisfy my curiosity.
3: What do you mean?
1: I was at the bottom of the ravine when a heavy log dropped from your window.
3: Oh.
1: On the way here to find out about it, I met Abner. He was on his way home. I looked in your window. The disorder in the living room deceived me, just as it did the sheriff. I thought there'd been a fight. No, for a moment, Murdoch, I was quite concerned about your state of health.
3: Now, wait, listen to me.
1: I was reassured when I saw you and Barney having a friendly visit by the fireplace. You weren't expecting company, so I left as quietly as I'd arrived.
3: You probably have a price. How much do you want to forget that you've seen me?
1: I want information, Murdoch. And even after you've given it to me, I'm not going to forget that I've seen you.
3: Can't be bought off,
1: No.
3: All right, then. We settle it another way.
4: Like this.
5: It suits me.
4: I'll fix you.
5: Help yourself. Here, have another.
4: I'll kill you.
5: Not that gun. We'll settle this without guns like this.

0: Tonto, listen to me. I left Murdoch in the bedroom and set the stage for a showdown with Barney Weaver.
1: I'm not good.
0: I'm going into town for the sheriff. You go in there with Murdoch. Now, here's what you're to do.

0: Abner Jenkins was locked in a cell adjoining the office where the sheriff sat at his desk. Barney Weaver, looking smug and satisfied, sat nearby as Molly pleaded for her husband.
1: And as for the ring and the watch, Sheriff, I know Abner didn't bring those into the house.
2: Aside from the ring and watch, Mr. Jenkins, there's plenty of evidence against Abner. It looks like he shoved the body through the window so as it'd fall into the river and be carried away.
1: I don't believe it.
3: Neither do I.
4: But, hey, the back door.
2: You...
3: Take it easy. I have no trouble.
2: Why, you...
3: Hold it, Sheriff. Gunplay won't get us anywhere. Relax.
2: All right.
3: Sheriff, you claim there's a lot of circumstantial evidence against Abner Jenkins.
2: Enough to hang him.
1: Oh, no.
3: Did you make a thorough search of Murdoch's house?
2: A thorough search?
3: Did you look in every room and every closet, in the cellar, in the attic?
2: Well,
3: Or did you take Weaver's word for the fact that the house was empty and base your opinion on the condition of the living room?
5: What's it to you?
2: Well, see here, this is none of your affair.
3: Sheriff, give me a chance to tell you the truth and prove every statement I make.
2: Who are you?
3: What's the difference? You're interested in the Murdoch affair.
2: All right. You talk and I'll listen. If you know anything about it, speak up.
3: We'll have to go to Murdoch's house.
5: We've already been there. As soon as I saw that something was wrong, I came and got the sheriff.
3: There are a few things the sheriff didn't see, Weaver. And no one knows it better than you.
5: What do you mean?
3: You know what I mean.
5: By thunder, I resent...
3: Hold it.
2: Watch yourself, Barney. That man's guns mean business.
3: I'd better take your gun, Barney. You might get careless and complete your draw, and you'd get hurt.
2: You...
3: There. Here, Sheriff. You take charge of his gun.
5: Sheriff, you can't let a masked man get away with this sort of high-handed business.
2: Barney, if you were in my position staring at a gun that's held as steady as that one, just what did you do?
3: Now, you go first, Weaver. You're going to ride a few yards ahead of the sheriff and me. See, I want to talk to the sheriff confidentially.
0: During the 5-mile ride to Murdoch's house, the Lone Ranger kept Weaver riding ahead so he wouldn't hear the conversation between the masked man and the sheriff. Finally, the three horsemen reined up.
2: Hold on.
5: I'd like to know what you two had to say that was so all-fired confidential.
2: You'll find out later on, Barney. Go on into the house.
5: I should know what
3: you're doing. Go ahead. We're right behind you.
2: I'll go right on into the bedroom and check up on what you told me.
3: All right, Sheriff. Barney and I'll wait here.
5: But I won't...
3: I said we'd wait here.
5: All right. What'd you tell the sheriff?
3: Oh, I told him a number of things. I told him it was a log and not a dead man that went through that window.
5: What?
3: I told him I was at the bottom of the ravine when the log came down. I offered to show him the log.
5: Oh, wait.
3: Hold it. Comes the sheriff.
2: Well, I guess you told me the true facts, all right.
3: Did you see Murdoch stretched out in there?
5: What?
2: I saw him.
5: You saw Jim Murdoch?
2: I've seen enough dead men so as I can tell to within a few hours how long the critter's been cold. I'm ready to swear that Jim Murdoch was alive when Abner Jenkins left here last night.
5: No.
3: And Jenkins can easily prove that he hasn't been here since last night.
2: Yep. He can alibi for this morning all right enough.
3: And he's cleared.
2: I reckon he is.
5: Sheriff, is Murdoch...
2: He's stretched out flat on his back in the bedroom. You should have made a more complete search of the house, Barney. Hold on. You were here this morning, Barney.
5: Now, Sheriff,
2: I wonder if you had any reason to murder your friend.
3: How about this, Sheriff? It was on the floor near the fireplace.
2: What's that?
3: A partly burned note. Note for $5,000, and Barney Weaver's name is on it.
5: Now, hold on. I never borrowed any cash from Murdoch.
2: Yeah, this is downright interesting. Puts a new light on things.
5: No, I didn't owe Murdoch a dime. I didn't kill him.
2: There's a good case of circumstantial evidence against you, Barney.
5: I'm framed.
2: This note is the motive.
5: It's forged.
2: You admit being here in the house this morning.
3: And what's more, you tried to frame Jenkins for the murder.
5: No.
3: You took the watch and ring to Jenkins' house. You planted them there as evidence.
5: But I...
3: Don't try to deny that.
5: I didn't kill Murdoch.
3: And why'd you try to frame someone else? Are you going to talk or let a jury hang you on circumstantial evidence?
5: Sheriff, listen to me. It was all Murdoch's idea.
2: What was?
5: He wanted Abner out of the way. He wanted to frame him so as he'd hang for murder.
3: Why'd he want that?
5: He was afraid Jenkins would learn how he got swindled on the gold mine.
3: So he was swindled.
5: Yes. Murdoch had everything worked out. He gave Abner a lot of stuff so it looked like a robbery. He had me help him fix this room to look like there'd been a fight. And the tuba shoved a log through that window.
2: So as I'd think it was the dead body.
5: Yes.
2: How did Murdoch plan to play dead and continue as owner of his gold mine?
5: He made a will. You can check on that, Sheriff. He left everything to a cousin in the East. He was going to reappear as the cousin.
3: Well, does that cover everything, Sheriff?
2: It sure does.
3: Bring him in here, Toto.
5: Who are you talking to?
2: Weaver, no one actually said that Murdoch was dead.
5: What?
2: Here he comes.
6: You get in there.
5: Murdoch!
6: Get
5: in.
7: Ah, you all fired, weak-minded fool. You had to squeal your head off.
5: But I thought it. Why didn't you yell out or something? You knew they were tricking me.
7: Yell out with that redskin holding a knife within a half inch of my throat?
5: You tricked me. You faked that note. You... I'll show you out.
6: Thanks. No.
2: Great day. You drove him clear across the room.
3: I hoped you'd want to play rough, Sheriff. Throw some water on him, Toto.
7: Yellow squealer. I'm glad he got a sample of what you handed me.
3: Murdoch, would you like to show the sheriff what we did before he came?
7: No, now don't go over me again.
3: Perhaps you'd rather square things with Jenkins before you and Barney go on trial.
2: What about that, Murdoch? You might need Jenkins on your side.
7: All right, I'll square things with him. I'd rather have half the gold mine and no worry about it than the whole thing with the worry I've been having.
3: You've learned a lot, Murdoch. Too bad you had to learn it the hard way. Let's go, Toto.
6: You ready? Come on, Silver.
8: Get him up, Scout.

0: The story you have just heard is a copyrighted feature of the Lone Ranger Incorporated.
1: And there you have it, Brace Beamer starring in The Lone Ranger from June 14th, 1946, and the Boomerang frame-up. And there you have it. And that was, like I say, produced at WXYZ. They sort of did their own thing there, produced a whole lot of shows that ultimately were syndicated in some of the most successful old-time radio shows around from that era. WXYZ, George W. Trendle. And that was pre-Fred Foy as the regular announcer for the Lone Ranger, although he would come on board shortly after that episode. About 26 minutes in front of midnight if you're on the East Coast. It's Thursday Night Potpourri, and we are working our way through the final half hour. All right? You just aren't going to play here, are you? All right, well, maybe if I do this. I'm still learning how to run this equipment. I've only had it for 6 or 7 years. This is Lyle Lovett live in Texas. It's called North Dakota.

0: That is The Waifs, and it's called London Still. And prior to that, we heard music from Lyle Lovett, recorded live in Texas, and some pretty good stuff there as well. A song called North Dakota. It's Thursday Night Potpourri, a quarter till the hour. We are working on winding down the whole deal here. TNP just about at an end for another week. Oh, no, that wasn't what I wanted to happen at all. Doggone it. These technical errors are a bummer. All right, let me fix it. Let me fix it. All right. Now I got it fixed. Here's what we were going to start with.
1: It's a hot summer day. The kids are in the car.
2: Are we there yet?
1: And you're almost there. If you can't afford Disneyland or Six Flags, bring the kids to Three Flags Over Fresno.
2: Huh?
1: Ride the giant swing.
3: Push harder, Daddy.
1: Ride the death-defying shuttle bus.
4: And please remember what aisle you parked in.
1: And at Three Flags, you won't spend $100 on snacks because we don't have snacks.
2: Huh?
1: Three Flags Over Fresno, where the rest of us will be this summer.
3: How come this roller coaster isn't going anywhere, Daddy?
4: I told you, Jimmy, you gotta pedal faster.

0: from the One of These Nights album. It's music from the Eagles. It's called Visions. That takes care of the show. If you listen on WQNA, the All 70s Extravaganza Bone Dance coming up next. We got stuff for you on Wookiee, on WTNDLP, and on the internet as well. Thanks for being here. 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All kinds of racing this weekend, including the Cup Cars Saturday night at Bristol. You make it a great weekend. I'll see you next Thursday night, 9 Eastern. 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

That is Three Doors Down and Love Me When I'm Gone. Started out with Jack and Diane from John Cougar Mellencamp. Bunch of good music winding out the show before the top of the hour as well, including the Eagles and Visions. Some good stuff there. Well, Lester's going to be coming up here in about 15 minutes, and he'll be T-Bar Thursday night, Friday morning, taking you into to the wee hours of the morning, as it were. But how about this? How about this? Some Fleetwood Mac. And this is pre-Stevie and Lindsey. Fleetwood Mac. It's the title track from the album Bare Trees.

Music from Emmy Lou Harris from Red Dirt Girl and Je Fais Tout. And before that, we started out with some music. Where did we go? Oh, Fleetwood Mac from the Bare Trees album. Title track. Haven't heard that in eons. Dug that out today and thought, oh, this would be good to play tonight. I wore the vinyl right off a copy of that back in the summer of 72. And a lot of other albums, too. Rick digs the music. That's cool. All right. So let's see what's going on. 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It's TNP After Hours. It's going to be out of here in the next 8-9 minutes. Lester's coming in with T-Bar Radio. And, of course, we've got Tech This with Tom Darrell and the gang from Macomb tomorrow night. That starts here at 9 o'clock Eastern, 8 Central on Wookiee and WTNDLP as well. We hope you'll be joining us for all that. I'm just about out of here. Got time for this one, though.

0: Stevie Nicks. Gosh, I like that. You believe that, Kurt Busch?
1: See, I'm not very good at being bad. I was trying to flatten the seventh car fender, and I got mine. I needed to be further forward on his car. And it just showed on TV, I'm just missed by about an inch. Inches only count unless you're playing horseshoes and hand grenades. And I don't really want to play either with that clown.
0: Is that bizarre or what? So that's Kurt Busch in the car Sunday during a race at Michigan. Of course, he got punched in the face by Jimmy Spencer after the race. Spencer suspended for the weekend at Bristol, and Busch and Spencer both on probation until the end of the season. Naughty, naughty, naughty. One more. Just because I like it.

Grateful Dead and Uncle John's band kind of winding things out, and that's pretty well going to finish me up. Thanks much. It's about 28 minutes in front of the hour. Lester and T-Bar Radio, all that stuff is in here next. I'll see you next Thursday night. Don't forget the good programming all through the weekend here on the Wookiee Satellite Radio Network. T&D and the gang from Macomb Tech this tomorrow night, 9 o'clock Eastern on Wookiee. All right, with that, excuse me, y'all take care. And I'm going to get my boot heels a-wandering. See you next week. Thanks. Good night.

Howdy, everybody. This is Kurt Erickson from Austin, Texas. 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

Lynyrd Skynyrd, first off from an album titled Gods and Guns, Skynyrd Nation, then into Midgure and Ultravox, Reaping the Wild Wind from what was their sixth studio album, Quartet, produced rather amazingly by George Martin. And you wouldn't think he'd be into synth pop, would you, back in the day, or maybe new wave or whatever you want to call it. But hey, he was a versatile fellow, wasn't he, George Martin? Talking of whom, let's do The Beatles, produced by Sir George. It's Across the Universe.

It was, of course, the Fab Four, the Beatles, Across the Universe, which was originally on a charity album, No One's Gonna Change Our World, from back in 1969. Then into Carly Simon, who I don't think she quite released her first album by then, but only just. Anyway, that one being from her latest first album of new material, 2 and 18 years and 24th overall, which came out last week as Comes in Waves. That's Do It Anyway from Carly Simon. Coming up to the top of the hour, Martin O'Brien will be there for you. In the meantime, here's Cat Stevens.

Cat Stevens' Peace Train, which you'll find on his Teaser and the Firecat album. Okay then, the final one on the show today comes from Magnum. It's this.

0: there's the mighty Magnum, sounding a bit like Scorpions on that, I thought, putting things in place from the On the 13th Day album. And that is it. We're done, we're dusted for today. I'm back tomorrow at 10, but it's Martin O'Brien next on Caroline. Bye-bye now.
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3: Yeah, it's not a very good occasion, really. 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
1: Not to be confused with Pocket Rocket.
0: Yeah. And that's the opening track of... It's Suzanne Vega's... Oh, it's the 99.9 Fahrenheit Degree album. I think that's how you say it. Instead of degrees, Fahrenheit. This is World According to Clay and Rachie.
1: Hey, everyone.
0: Today is Monday, August 17th, 2026. And we're listening to Suzanne Vega's 99.9 Fahrenheit Degree album in honor of the weather report the other day saying it was going to be 99 degrees on Monday.
1: 97, close enough.
0: Yep, we made 97. But close enough, like she said.
1: Well, the heat index is 110.
0: Yeah.
1: So I think we outdid ourselves.
0: And we went to the mailbox just before the show. In fact, so close to just before the show that we were a little worried about making it back in time to push the button and squeeze the wheeze. Seems like you should squeeze the wheeze first and then push the button.
1: I want to squeeze the wheeze. What's the wheeze? Can I squeeze it?
0: Yeah. It's buried. It's in the pile.
1: What's the... Oh.
0: It's squeaky.
1: The bike bell.
0: Squeaky. Well.
1: Is that what you're talking about?
0: There's this. I can probably squeeze that.
1: Where's that kazoo when you need it? Oh.
0: That's not the wheeze, though. The wheeze is the squeaky toy.
1: Ah.
0: That's actually in the basket of doggy toys. And I lost a glove just now on the floor. Anyway. I could probably pick it up with my toes, except I'm wearing socks.
1: Don't do that. You give yourself a cramp.
0: Yeah.
1: At least that would.
0: Yeah. Anyway, we'll slide over to the IRC really quick.
1: Well, this album was also... Did you say it was Brian who suggested it?
0: I don't think I mentioned Brian, but yes, it was Brian's suggestion in honor of the weather report. We're not playing any weather report tonight. But we are honoring the weather report. Joan says, yes, that's how you say the album title. That's what she sings in the title track. Oh, okay. I'm unfamiliar with the album, so I haven't heard that yet. I've just sampled through it to set levels. So I'll be listening to this album for the first time, along with a lot of you out there in listening land. I'd say radio land, but it's really not radio in a lot of cases. Although with all the Wi-Fi being used, it is radio. We're also going to play Wet, Wet, Wet. I never heard of Wet, Wet, Wet until yesterday.
1: I was going to make a joke and say Suzanne Cheese is being played. Oh, wait, that's Bega.
0: Yeah. I never heard of Wet, Wet, Wet until yesterday when it got mentioned for some reason. I don't remember.
1: It got mentioned because Clay was cleaning the cat box. Try saying that 20 times fast.
0: Oh, and I said, wet, wet, wet.
1: And I said, good band. And he's like, what? Huh? I'm like, you've never heard of Wet, Wet, Wet? And he's like,
0: nope.
1: No. And I'm like, oh my God, you're missing out. So, I don't know how I know of it, and he doesn't. So, oh, gross.
0: Well, I retrieve my glove, and it's covered in dog hair.
1: Thanks, Sky. Panty dog.
0: Back on the floor it goes. Well, actually in a box. But it's like, okay, I have to deal with that later. Not going to get dog hair. Thanks, Sky. Yes, you're a good dog. She's looking at me. Anyway, we're playing what's Greatest Hits.
1: Which is really known as Best Of.
0: It says the Best Of. But they have... This is 2004. In 2007, they have one that's called The Best Of.
1: I don't know. See, I got confused because sometimes I think Amazon Music and Spotify seem to name things differently for some reason.
0: Right.
1: But I'm pretty sure it's the Greatest Hits that I found the link for.
0: Yeah.
1: Because the songs matched up.
0: I posted the link to Greatest Hits in IRC before the show.
1: Yeah, the songs matched up to right, that the songs match thing, up. So
0: that's one I'll post when it comes time to play it.
1: But yeah, when you go to Amazon Music, that's
0: right.
1: What it said for the title.
0: And then after that, the script, brand new 2026 release. Woo-hoo. It's called The User's Guide to Being Human.
1: One of my favorite bands, so probably a lot of people won't like them, but I think they're really cool, and I think they're versatile
0: I like
1: kind of music.
0: I like the samples that I heard from it.
1: So they're not essentially raunchy music, like everybody likes to say. Thank you, Kurt.
0: Or I thought you were going to say...
1: Travis?
0: Travis, yeah.
1: Yeah. Kurt or Travis?
0: Travis isn't here. And neither is Kurt. Kurt's probably working.
1: I just see Kurt right here.
0: Oh, he is?
1: Yeah. Hey, Kurt.
0: Oh, my Sardillo.
1: Oh, God. Says, what's the temperature in Texas right now? Do I even want to know?
0: 103 feels like 104.
1: Oh, there it is. Right in front of my face.
0: Yep. Oh, John says air quality index equals 39, which is considered good. I think the lower the number, the better.
1: Wait, what?
0: Air quality index, AQI.
1: What's that?
0: Yeah. Well,
1: do we even have that here?
0: Like, yeah, when there's smoke, it's our air quality index is probably really good right now. Unless we have fires and there's a lot of smoke, then it goes into the...
1: You know, Cooper. That's the one thing I hate about living out here is that people have no respect. They burn leaves and just expect, like, on the nicer days when you can leave your door open, you get the stench of the burning leaves filling your house.
0: And hopefully they're not burning tires. Yeah. Dillo says, we be bacon. Waves at Clan Rachie.
1: I hope you have some good air conditioning at the store and at home.
0: Yeah. Yeah, I think at the store. Maybe not at home, but at the store, I think he does.
1: Maybe get an air conditioning unit for that little scooter that you drive to.
0: Yeah. Yeah, that's air conditioned. I made a comment about the UPS truck being air conditioned the other day. And Rachie says, but the door is open. I said, that's the air conditioning.
1: Wait, yeah. What?
0: The UPS truck. You know how they drive around with the doors open?
1: Oh, yeah. Yeah, I didn't quite get the joke.
0: Yeah.
1: I'm a little slow. I'm going to put that down to sleep deprivation.
0: Yeah.
1: I'm about 10 million hours behind on sleep.
0: Yes. We got to figure out what to do about your sleep. Joan says, I just love hearing you two bantering in high fidelity stereo. She had things in mono when the show started and the channel check played. And the out of phase was almost non-existent. Which theoretically should be non-existent if the levels are perfect. You won't hear anything in mono for out of phase because they're out of phase and they cancel each other out. A perfect banter cast, she says. Yes, AQI zero is best. Low number's good, high number's bad. That's what I thought.
1: Yeah, Joan mentioned UPS, oops.
0: Yeah.
1: An odd name for a parcel delivery service. When I first came to America, I was like, USPS, UPS, what's the difference?
0: One letter.
1: Oh, wait, they're two different companies. What the hell?
0: Yeah, there's a big difference. Yep. Dillo says, part of my job is working in a big fridge. Stay plenty cool at the store.
1: Oh, I did too for a little while when I was working at the grocery store. But I used to get sick a lot because I was always cold.
0: Yeah.
1: And people would give their bugs to me by coming up to me and asking me for a product and then potentially coughing or sneezing on me.
0: Yeah, of course. They don't cover their mouths and they cough all over you.
1: And then I had to miss work and I was the bad guy because I wasn't showing up to work.
0: Yeah. Dilla has central air at home, so no worries. Need to get some AC for the scooter, though. Didn't you read that?
1: Yeah. No, I didn't
0: read
1: that.
0: You said something about the scooter.
1: I said he needed to carry an air conditioning unit with him on his back or something.
0: Yeah.
1: I wonder if someone could make, like, backpack air conditionings. Air conditionings? Wow.
0: Yeah.
1: This is just like, you know, year 3000 kind of thing where you have this big bubble that goes over the top of you and keeps you nice and cool.
0: Yeah, it's called the spacesuit.
1: Yeah.
0: Those are air conditioned and heated, which is a form of air conditioning.
1: Joni. Yep. You would be Joni in Australia there, Joan.
0: Dilla says they do make air conditioning jackets. So there you go.
1: Really?
0: Yeah.
1: News to me.
0: Would clay be clay?
1: Clay.
0: Clay? Enough of the IRC. That's silly.
1: It's funny. I said Joni in Australian, and I reminded myself of Sean. VK, yeah. 3KK.
0: I think Sean calls her Joni, doesn't
1: yeah,
0: he?
1: Yeah, I think he does.
0: Yeah. Back to the music. I was going to read a little bit about the album. We don't have a lot of wiggle room, so I don't...
1: Oh, is that because you're playing the whole 19 tracks of
0: Because we're playing the whole 19 tracks of the best of. I didn't see any duplicates.
1: Yeah.
0: If I noticed duplicates in there, I'll
1: I probably would have cut
0: eliminate.
1: That down a little bit, but whatever.
0: Right. I don't know what to crop down. I don't know the music, so... Somewhere here...
1: I would have taken the easy route and just dumped off the last 7 and made it a 12-track album and be done with it.
0: Yeah. There it is. 99.9 F little degree circle. F degree. 99.9 Fahrenheit degrees, plural, is the 4th studio album by American singer-songwriter Suzanne Vega. Released on the 7th of September, 1992. So that's a while back. By A&M Records.
1: Oh my God, I was 12.
0: Yeah. The album marked a departure for Vega as she embraced a more electronic experimental sound. I like electronic experimental sounds. It peaked at number 86 on the U.S. Billboard 200 and was Vega's 4th top 20 album on the U.K. albums chart. So did better in the U.K. The single, Blood Makes Noise, reached number 1 on the Billboard Modern Tracks chart. Nice. 99.9 Fahrenheit degrees. Was the first of 2 of Vega's albums to be produced by Michael Froom, whom she later married. Oh, she married the guy. Wow. And it goes on, but I posted the link. I think I posted the link. And if I didn't, I'll make sure to do that. No, I didn't. I posted it before the show started. Blah, blah, blah, blah. Let's get on with the music. Oh, and this is the one that was just mentioned. This is the hit single, Blood Makes Noise.

I stand in a white flat land, no shadow or shade of a doubt, where the megaphone man met the girl with her hand that's covering most of her mouth. Does she tell the truth? Does she hide the lie? Does she say it so no one can know?

Song of Sand. Last track of the album. The 37-minute album. There is a bonus track, however, though. Let's read over the tracks first. We started off with Rock in This Pocket, Song of David. And that was when we launched the show, but then we yakked for a little bit. And we picked it up with Blood Makes Noise in Liverpool, 99.9 Fahrenheit degrees. Blood Sings, Fat Man and Dancing Girl, If You Were in My Movie, As a Child, Bad Wisdom, When Heroes Go Down, As Girls Go, and lastly, Song of Sand. Joan asked if we were going to play the bonus track. And I'm thinking, oh darn, we don't have the bonus track. I knew about it. Well, we do now. We just got our hands on it. And if all goes well, the file is going to play without problem. But first, I thought I'd mention that LJ has made an appearance. So hello, Lester. And Renee is here. And Travis is here. We mentioned Travis, but not in the IRC. Well, he's here now. And I'm sure Brian is here. Oh, Fool on Hill is also here, making comments about some of the chatter going on in the IRC, which we're not going to comment on. And there was something in the IRC I was going to mention that I can't remember. So we'll just have to mention it later if I think of it. In the meanwhile, we're going to go back to the album. And we're going to play the bonus track. It's on the Europe and Japan versions of the album. It's called Private Goes Public. And with any luck, the Lovell won't be out of this world.

0: And that's it. Private goes public. That was nice. A nice ending to the album. So how's that, Joan? Joan has never heard that before. Because her album didn't have the bonus track. I said, yay, because everything worked. And the level was about right. I was afraid that it was going to be way too loud. Because you never know when you get things from a different source. Anyway, what? The Greatest Hits is the second Greatest Hits compilation by Scottish pop rock quartet Wet.
1: Oh, I thought they're from the UK.
0: Ah, Scottish, yeah. Released on the 8th of November, 2004, their second one. It was the band's first release since disbanding 7 years earlier. Wow. The album reached number 13 in the UK albums chart and spawned the single All I Want, which peaked at number 14 on the UK singles chart. Well, I'm going to post this link into the IRC. It's the Greatest Hits Wet album on Wikipedia. Bunch of underscores and parentheses and fun stuff, but you should be able to find it. If you're in the IRC, you just click on the link after I post it, which I haven't done yet. We'll make a quick level fix here. It's a slightly louder album, so we'll soften things up a little bit. And we'll go ahead and launch it with All I Want, though the mentioned single. Wow.

0: Interesting little cover there, with a little help from my friends. Well, that was a lot of wet. I think an hour and 12 minutes worth, something like that. It just keeps going. Anyway, let's read the list. We started off with All I Want, then we heard Goodnight Girl, Temptation, 7-inch version, Lip Service, Greatest Hits Edit, Love Is All Around from Four Weddings and a Funeral, Julia Says, I like that one, Wishing I Was Lucky, Sweet Surrender, short version, at 4 minutes and 20 seconds it wasn't that short, but apparently there's a longer version out there somewhere, Hear Me Now, Sweet Little Mystery, Somewhere Somehow, Stay With Me Heartache, If I Never See You Again, Angel Eyes, parenthetically Home and Away, 7-inch version, Don't Want to Forgive Me Now, She's All on My Mind, Morning, Greatest Hits Edit, Strange, Radio Edit, and lastly, With a Little Help from My Friends, a Beatles Classic, did a fairly nice job on that too, I liked it. I like that whole album. Good heapy, as I like to say. Well, moving on. I guess I don't have a page to read. It's the script. Oh, and what's the name of the album? I put it in here. Yeah. I put it in here several times. I'm scrolling back. Because I posted it just before the show started.
1: User's Guide to Being Human.
0: User's Guide to Being Human?
1: I think so.
0: Yeah, The User's Guide to Being Human. I'm laughing at... there was a lot of noise that went away. Rachie switched her microphone off. She's about to eat. Yeah, The User's Guide to Being Human. And it's a 2026 album, and we better get it going. We need to do a level fix because it's a little bit louder still, so we attenuate a little bit more. And it kicks off with Man in the Arena.

0: Grow Old with Grace. Second to the last song on the album. So we're that close to saying goodbye. We'll read the list. Man in the Arena. The Crowd Was Singing Wonderwall. Scars Align. The User's Guide to Being Human, title track. After We're Gone, I like that song. Living Our Life Without Me. I'm 100 Different People. Years. Alive. And Grow Old with Grace. Leaves us with One Team for Life. So goodbye, goodbye, goodbye. Till next week. Oh, your mic's off.
1: Oops.
0: There she is.
1: I didn't even know how to turn it on. I'm pressing it off to turn it on.
0: Oops.
1: Thanks for hanging.
0: Yep.
1: Hope you liked the music.
0: Yep, I certainly did. I thought it was a good show. Lots of good stuff. And we'll do it again next week. So goodbye, goodbye, goodbye.
1: Goodbye, everyone.
0: And as mentioned before, this is One Team for Life.

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6: How am I to be not insane while suffering terrific torment of a radio prism? Oh, Mickey-san, my topless flower of Toiko delight. Oh, baby, where are you now? Do you take a fast tube train to International Atomic Occupation of Bandit Police Headquarters to a weeping, implore, arrogant lieutenant of Bradshaw for my immediate withdrawal from this dangerous exposition?

0: young guy. A new character enter.
1: Yes, young guy find himself trapped in a radio prison under Nicobon Neranese restaurant on the number one street. And, oh, what worse, a barrel full of deadly Ajinomoto set to go off at end of meal. Now, new character enter. Oh, who is they? Tomorrow, all same time revealed on next speedy chapter of Young Guy, Murder Detective! Okay, now everybody unrelax with warmest or personal or ease scary part of show, Puzzle Box.
2: Young guy.
3: Tony, pick that up.
4: Hi, Mr. Announcer. Hi, kids.
1: Okay, young guy, you look ready for first Retta from Fanatic Young Arista.
4: Oh, you bet. Mickey, where Retta from?
5: Hey, this little postmark deep space. Oh. Little Bobby Bunny, 15-year-old, say he got tough riddle question for you.
6: A letter from a rabbit? I'm going to take a letter down to hindquarters for psychoanalysis.
1: Oh, stand back, Bradshaw. Rodonodo programmed for female defense.
4: Mickey, what the little Bobby want to know?
5: Bobby asked me a question he first read carved into Great War of Mars. Why does a Pudge bird lay his egg in air?
6: Sounds like a trick to me, Fudge.
4: Oh, yes, an old trick puzzle. So happens we finally answer it tomorrow next show.
6: Oh, yeah? Oh.
1: Now, everybody go away. Then come back and listen to a new adventure called Dream Monster Egg Fool Young Guy.
4: Boy, this exciting episode star, of course, me, Hideo Gumpa Jr., and my dangerous pals as...
6: How are you going to get out of here?
5: You take a speedy cruiser boat?
1: You take a rebel of mountain skis?
6: You going to turn on a siren?
4: Stop torturing me!

0: baby, don't be crying. Now I'm out and wishing I had a drink. Where my butler, Roto Noto?
1: Oh, here, boss. It's a hurdy-gurdy hour. Have a special mood of fluid gimlet.
0: Oh, thank God.
1: Say, what happened at our prison today?
0: Oh, Lieutenant Brad Shaw, you know, of Motor Official Cops. He's sniffing up our riddle secret, I think.
2: Oh, young guy, like little tears, my terrific feelings for it, like little flowers.
0: Oh, yes.
1: What is it we about to be doing, boss? We are taking motorcycle, we taking Adam bus, we stepping in a speedy cruiser boat. Ooh. Do we have a time to take a fast train?
0: Oh. Don't be torturing me. You see, in a radio prison, they wash a brain of this unfortunate. Hanging up in a strong seagull wind now to dry. But a maiden, upon taking it into her warm kitchen, finds owner not there.
2: Huh? Pretty words, but come to conclusion, beloved.
0: Terrible decision-making factor absent from brain.
2: No! Implications many, all terrible. Which motor are we about to be riding in?
0: Not to be torturing me.
2: Boss!
1: New character enter, announcing a Lieutenant Brad Shaw, Atomic Occupational Forces.
2: Young guy, now we only take familiar ride to radio prison.
3: Okay, guy, this is putting every little piece of the puzzle in now. It was you, young guy, who is snooping in official business. Did the trick of radio prison. Is it so funny now? Do you see?
4: What?
3: Now, I know where dream monsters come from. What is Glutamoto horror of Toiko besides total fiendish quality of you brain? They all you. Glutamoto dumb everything. This is not bad enough? Yes. There is also Gorgonzola the cheese monster.
0: Taking it easy, man. Let's be keeping cool and casual. How am I to be Adam Monster, Lieutenant Bradshaw, when... Just to keep it still for a moment, you name Brad Shaw.
3: Yeah.
0: What Brad stand for?
3: Bernard.
0: Oh my gosh. You, George Bernard Shaw.
3: Oh.
0: Famous author and literary smart guy.
2: Oh, young guy. You figured all out.
1: I see, boss. Brad Shaw say many time he on the side of right.
3: That's right.
1: That because he writer.
0: Huh? In obvious pun lies subtle secret, Rotonoto. Writer responsible for all problems he creates.
3: Wait a minute, Fooge. You're not going to go pinning this monster rap on me. Take this.
2: Rotonoto, you knock them both out with champagne gong.
1: I wait a long time for this. No more nice guy. You go with me now, baby. I got a true ticket to Forbidden City.
2: Even President not getting there.
1: Next week, this show have a new name. Rotonoto, Atomic Gumshoe. And no Buddhist writers either. Okay, come on, baby. We got road to travel.
2: Roto. You some atomic guy.

0: Hello up there and good evening, dear friends, ladies and gentlemen, bozos and bozoettes, and to all the newcomers tonight, welcome to a Fireside Chat for August 20th, 2026. My name is DJ Tweeny, a.k.a. Kurt Erickson from Austin, Texas, and I'll be spinning the bits for you for the next couple of hours. This evening, we're going to hear some more Dear Friends radio broadcasts from the Duke of Madness Motors collection. In the first hour, we'll hear Dick Nixon Chevrolet. And in hour two, we'll have Dr. Memory's Laugh a While News. Okay, let's get started with our first Duke of Madness Motors selection. Here's what the Firesign Theater has to say about Duke of Madness Motors. This is the complete, mammoth, authoritatively definitive, and totally awesome book and DVD-ROM combo. Every Firesign Theater radio broadcast from the Dear Friends era, 1970 to 1972, is included on the DVD disc, along with a few extra goodies and surprises. The book contains an essay by Firesign archivist Taylor Jessen, new interviews with all four group members, producer Bill McIntyre, engineer The Live Earl Jive, complete show rundowns, and Phil Proctor's collage artwork. This is a must-have for any serious Firesign fan. Ladies and gentlemen, Dick Nixon Chevrolet.
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2: Here in the fine city of Maywood, Downey. Golly, you know, your National Worm Association has got hundreds, literally hundreds, of these little fellas down at their shops on East 153rd Street. I'm popping some of them here. These are your little worms, little crackly ones. And you can hear them popping there. Well, you know, folks, I think it's our job in life, what with the war and all, to keep the guns rolling. And that means providing you with good quality transportation, like this fine radio show, Dear Friends.
3: Thanks a lot, Abe. Speaking for myself and for all of us around the table here today, the microphones aren't working again.
2: Well, this my microphone seems to be working all right, but David seems to be in some strange
3: position.
2: How about
3: you, Peter?
4: Well,
3: introductions to the left tonight.
2: Yes.
3: All
2: right.
4: Well, stay to the left, I say. Well, I'll tell you, in our continuing look into the world of microphones and earphones, which I'm sure has no possible physical reality to someone in Muskegee, Idaho. It's hard to tell them about it. I can hear Phil fine in my left ear, but when you came on in my right ear, my earphone all went...
3: I was prepared
4: there you are.
3: Tinny.
4: Yeah.
2: Right, why don't we have Phil talk to us?
3: All right, Phil.
5: She's won the can opener and the iron with our compliments.
4: Now, Phil. Now, you see, he comes through loud and clear there.
2: But David is sounding weird. David, could you try it something again?
3: Yes, I'll try it again. Oh, there's a little something
5: there.
3: Yeah,
5: you're breaking up on my
3: How's
5: left
3: that doing?
5: Ear.
3: You like that up there?
2: No, it sounds like...
3: Sounds good in there.
5: I sound like I got a head cold. I mean,
2: Is he really coming through clearly?
5: I can hear you as though I've got a head cold.
2: Yes, now it's
4: That's
2: happening
4: right.
2: to Phil. I would like
5: what?
2: To say at this point that this radio station that we're on right now is, without a doubt... Having been in and out of commercial radio and show business for many years...
4: How many years have you been in and out?
2: Hundreds.
4: Hundreds?
2: This the most singularly inept technical place in the world. It's not lack of money either. They'll try to tell you that it's lack of money. It's not. It's sheer ineptitude and lack of care.
5: Here comes a bushel
2: on the part
5: of money
2: of the
5: in
2: people
5: right
2: that
5: now.
2: Work here.
3: What do they care about that in
2: They don't
3: in
2: care. They don't care. Week after week
3: That's
2: we go
3: right.
2: through this.
4: It's the revolution is what it is.
2: Well,
4: that's what it is, man. I
2: mean, they have to turn themselves around.
4: No, but I
6: want to get with the now 60s.
4: No, but it's the revolution. I mean, like, here's a poster from the revolution, from the International Radio Revolution Party, and it says things like, "Our new society is not about the power of a few men, but the right of all humans, animals, and plants to play out their natural roles in harmony.
5: True enough.
4: We will build our communities to reflect the beauty inside us." Here's an Emancipation Proclamation for potatoes, man.
3: Listen what it says here. It says, "Many of the students seem to think that it's their privilege to be anywhere in the corridors during division periods. This is a misunderstanding. The general rule is that students must not loiter in the main corridor during any period of the day. The more strict observance of this rule will result in better order in corridors and during the division periods."
5: When Grandpa heard that, he took a taxi and they were home in 10 minutes. As soon as Grandpa walked through the door, he knew what the secret was. "Surprise!" yelled many husky voices, and there were Grandpa's policeman friends. "A surprise party," said Grandpa, "for me? Is today my birthday?" "No," said Johnny. "But you see, Mom and I always wanted to give you a surprise party, Grandpa, only we couldn't until now that we've met your friends." You've made an ex-policeman very happy, said Grandpa simply. You've made a future policeman very happy, said Johnny. Then the ex-policeman and the future policeman put on their party hats and had some ice cream and cake.
4: Did you say, excuse me, I have trouble hearing because of my, did you say that you've made a sexed policeman very happy?
7: Yeah, this is Grandpa's Policeman Friends by Bernice Frankel.
4: Oh, yeah?
7: It's a lovely little telltale book.
3: Well, that's obviously Mrs. Pearson, who is the head of the luncheon facilities in the cafeteria, says that everyone says our system is wonderful. Right. That must be the reason.
7: It's true.
3: I'm sure
7: it is.
3: I have for America.
8: I have a heartwarming note here.
4: A heartwarming note?
8: I'm was from a national news magazine. About a young boy, you know, they're letting the youngsters come back from the Vietnam.
7: Excuse me, did he say this was a hog warming?
8: For Christmas, yes.
4: Yes, the hog warming.
8: This boy here from Castro Valley in Puerto Rico, he came back for Christmas.
7: Yeah.
8: The GIs here, it says, must pay the fare out of their own pockets, but it's certainly nice of the government to let them come home, you
9: know. Whatever's fair, Senator.
8: Now, to finance his trip, this boy here, a lance corporal stationed with the 1st Marine Division at Da Nang, had his parents withdraw $350 from his savings account.
7: That's
4: just a second, sir.
8: Took my new car away, he said. I was going to buy one when I got back from Nam, but it was worth it.
7: Thank you. Yeah.
8: I wanted to see this girl, he said.
4: Give me the shirt.
8: Wanted to get home.
7: Here you go.
4: There you go. That's fine. Soldier, you're going to be going home in just a couple of days now. Yes, just a couple of days. Well, it's really wonderful. The war is over. It's a new year. Here, take your money back, soldier.
7: Thank you. It's not
4: worth anything anyway. You're not fighting for money. You're fighting to keep this thing going.
7: I bought this money this morning.
4: You did, huh?
7: Sure, it's worth every cent of it. This is consistent with that mind-reading trick you pulled after lunch. Could I have one of those?
3: Sure. Yeah.
7: Thank you.
3: Take one of those.
7: Candy
3: they're not
7: cigarettes.
3: Being advertised anymore.
7: No, they're just, they're candy.
3: We can't say anything about them on the air now, you realize.
7: No, I know.
4: I saw the last day of television.
3: I remember when we couldn't say anything about marijuana on the air.
7: Yeah.
3: Now you can talk about marijuana on the radio. But you can't talk about...
4: That's right. I saw the day where they advertised those things for the last time on TV, right?
7: You did.
4: Yeah, the cigarette makers, I said it. It's okay, I'll say
10: seems
4: it.
10: Seems like only yesterday.
4: Yeah, right. I'm avant-garde. They said that they were going to swamp TV on January 1st with more cigarette ads than ever because it was their last day. And I was just thinking, isn't it strange that people can pass laws saying that something like cigarettes can't be advertised on TV? It's really weird. I mean, that's a lot of power, what you can see through the box. You can't see a cigarette advertised. Can't.
7: Well, I was talking to the schnifter, and he said that I couldn't talk about...
4: You're a good party member.
7: And I don't.
4: And you don't, no.
7: I didn't talk about when he was on the outs either.
4: No.
7: And I wouldn't say a word against... Because, you know, everybody's entitled to...
4: Nowadays. Thanks to...
7: Yeah. Couldn't agree...
3: Thank you for your elucidating on this subject.
8: No.
3: I won't mention the subject, you mean. Huh?
7: Well, there is an enormous demand for more authentic people. What we really need are people who aren't afraid to wear glasses. So like you. People who
11: where are you?
7: You're afraid I'm going to hit you, aren't you?
11: God, look, don't hit me.
7: Well, I'm not. I'm just going to step on your glasses. There.
11: Oh,
7: like
11: God,
7: that.
11: I had them on.
4: Do you guys want to know how to make it?
3: How to make it?
4: Man, you guys want to know how to make it?
3: Sure, sure. Daddy-o.
12: I know already, man,
11: right
12: but it
11: arm.
12: Doesn't help hurt none to hear it again.
4: You want to know how to make
12: Listen,
4: it?
12: Listen, you younger kids, now this is what it happens, man. Tell him, Pete.
4: Okay, Raphael. First of all, you got to be sure you want to. Second of all, first, be neat. Be helpful and kind.
3: Dig it.
4: Never be absent or late.
11: Right arm.
4: Be systematic and orderly.
3: Yep.
4: Take orders and obey rules. Think and speak well of your boss.
3: Yes, sir.
11: Boss!
4: Get along with fellow workers. Do your share. Don't argue and don't complain.
3: Mm-hmm.
4: Learn your work well. Be humble, don't brag. Be proud. Let others judge you.
11: I don't brag. Mind snifter.
4: Be reliable and dependable. Trustworthy and available. Establish a bank account. Stay out of debt. Don't ever borrow. Stay sober and well. Study and learn. Don't be reckless or wasteful. Don't put off what should be done.
7: Oh, I broke it. Can I have another one?
4: And follow these simple suggestions. You will surely be appreciated. You will get ahead. Your work will be easier, and you'll be mighty happy. Use your head, not feelings.
3: Use your head. Well, that's why everyone says our system is so wonderful.
13: Do you know that if you dream of a water closet, the meaning of it is profit?
4: If you dream of a water closet, by the way, for the young people.
3: Any particular prophet?
12: No, Mohammed, any of those.
3: Any of
4: Mohammed, Abraham. Originally a great prophet in this area, ladies and gentlemen. A 15% prophet has been slashed. Yes, slashed in the streets. There he is. Slashed to 7.5%
11: Don't
4: of his original self. Cut off, yes. These cut-off models are available to you at half the price. No heads. Right.
7: Harold Arnold of Dell City, Oklahoma, put 35 cents in a vending machine in City Hall and reached in to get a sandwich. The machine kept revolving, catching Arnold's hand and pulling it further inside. Arnold, the watchman for the city, pulled out his pistol and shot the machine twice, whereupon it released his hand. The city later suspended Arnold pending an investigation.
9: How to make your novena to St. Teresa. The best way to do this is to recite the enclosed prayer before her picture. During the novena, make an effort to assist at Mass one or twice or even more at least and receive Holy Communion.
10: Can I hold something?
4: Hold this, young man!
10: Do I wash any of these candles?
4: Wash this, my young boy!
7: And give me some good names. Was it Mary Smith? No. Was it Jeanette McDonald? No. Was it
12: Carla Farnan? I'd like to say the best line of movies that I saw in the last week or since we've been on the air, which seems like months due to the new time spectrum we're in. Someone said on a movie, I think, you know, Jail Girls 1956, I've got trouble enough running this prison without worrying about you all the time.
9: That's the 50s.
3: Jailbait of 1954. Yes, right. I remember seeing that.
12: Fine movie.
4: Yeah,
3: whatever became of all those wonderful jail movies? There hasn't been a jail movie in a long time.
12: Rock Around the Cell Block. Rock Around the Jail.
3: Rock Around. There were a whole lot of them. Everybody was in jail there for a while.
7: I saw a radio show broadcast inside a prison on television the other day. Yeah.
3: Wait a minute.
7: What?
3: Wait a minute. Let's get this media straight here just a moment, Charlie. You saw on television a radio program being broadcast live from... How could you do that?
7: Well, I was at home in bed. I was cutting out a plane out of paper.
3: You were at home.
7: I was making a Boeing 707 out of paper. Mm-hmm. This kid I have from Germany.
3: Sure.
7: You know, it's very good. You just follow the simple instructions. Jawohl!
4: You just shickle the little Gruber right along the line.
7: That's right. Cut out and make little paper bombs. And I was watching at the same time.
3: Steinbutton A goes to Steinbutton A, flap A.
7: Yeah,
4: and his son goes to Heidelberg. Mm.
7: Yeah, he got out, though. You know.
4: He did.
7: Yeah, he had a very bad scar.
3: You were saying about watching this radio program.
7: Yeah, I was watching this radio program. I was watching a television show, and they had
3: Close the window, will you? There's a terror. There's
4: a terrible war going on.
3: The terrorists are out in the streets again.
4: The Boston terrorists.
7: They had a feature on a radio show broadcast inside a prison called something like Inside News, and it was news of the prison system
3: with
7: broadcast
3: a war
7: by
3: going
7: prisoners.
3: On like it is out in the streets.
7: Well, they didn't talk about that. They just talked about what was going on
4: inside the
7: prison.
4: The only safe place, man.
7: A spoon was stolen today from Sector G in Cell Block B, and at the end of the
3: spoon of
7: the,
3: what?
7: Right. And at the end of the...
12: a spoon of borax.
7: I didn't get that.
12: They live on it, you know. How much does a spoon cost in jail?
4: Graham. No, go ahead.
7: Yes, Parson. They signed off by saying, lock up, something like that.
12: That was good.
7: That's all there was to it.
3: Was that the whole story?
7: Well, I mean, I was doing several things, and at the time it amused me because it was, you know, I was...
3: If it had a punchline, it would have been all right.
7: It didn't have a punchline.
3: Did you have
4: you
3: to
4: want
3: be
4: a punchline?
7: No!
12: Well, now the guy came home from Vietnam, and he went home that night. He came home to see a girl, that he really wanted to see. They can have it, he remarked about Vietnam, as he confronted the shimmering ceiling-high Christmas tree in the living room. You see, so he went home that night, but he found out that his girlfriend didn't know he was coming back, and she went off. She went off of cocaine and out of state, out of her mind to spend relatives somewhere else. So he spent Christmas shooting baskets with his brother.
4: Better than shooting
12: and playing with the family
4: with
12: dog.
4: The Canadians, because they're terrorists.
12: But he brought back some nice presents. He came home with a miscellany of toy cars, cultured pearls, and oriental figurines for the family, and a watch he got across the street from the Da Nang Airport. At a Gook shop.
4: Gook Rhine watch shop.
12: He got that for Joyce, who was the girl that was on
4: cocaine. Those aren't toy cars, by the way.
7: Clock.
12: Yeah.
4: Those are not toy cars, by the way. They're Vietnamese, as you know, Vae Shot. Those are their cars. The little Ford, the Rapscallion.
7: Have you ever seen the Westmoreland?
4: The Goo-Goo Clock?
7: The Goo-Goo Clock. Yeah. Whenever it strikes the hour, a little guy...
4: Strikes the hour?
7: A little bird in black pajamas comes out and surrenders.
4: He does.
7: Yeah. It's fantastic.
4: Give us this day our daily goo. Close the door. The revolution is in the hall. Hello, friends.
3: Hey.
1: I'm Richard Nixon, owner and general manager of Richard Nixon Chevrolet.
7: Hey, Dick, would you tell
1: me... Here in the fine city of Maywood Belle.
7: I would buy a used car.
1: You know,
7: Dick,
1: we've got literally hundreds of these little fellas down
7: Richard,
1: here.
7: Why did
1: I'll
7: the White House Christmas tree fall down?
1: So you can hear
7: why did it fall
1: what
7: down?
1: They sound like. Golly, that little fella there just died a happy death.
7: Do you know
1: under
7: that the
1: my
7: Christmas
1: shoe.
7: Tree, Dick,
1: well,
7: that you,
1: you know,
7: had
1: it's our job.
7: Here,
4: our president
7: that
4: is selling
7: train
4: cars
7: derailments
4: in order to
7: and then fell over.
4: In order to make it. He can't afford it for a salary, you know.
3: It's amazing, isn't it?
4: Because the last time they raised the president's salary was in 1970-02.
3: Something like
4: and,
3: that.
4: And he was getting 200,000 World Bank dummy credit write-offs then, which was a lot of money. But now, because of the Freeze Act, it isn't worth anything, and he's selling cars just to make it very democratic.
3: It's strange that with all the... ads off television that we suddenly are seeing now. We've seen Abe tonight on
4: right.
3: the tube.
4: That's
3: we've
4: right.
3: seen Dick on the tube tonight.
4: Yeah, right. Things are changing, maybe.
3: Honest Abe
4: that's right. Yeah.
13: I know.
4: I remember that.
3: What is it there, Dr. Dog?
13: You know.
4: I know.
13: Doctor, how many more weeks are we going to keep this up?
3: Oh, Dr. Dog needs his...
13: You know, Doctor...
4: Needs some beer. Needs some beer. A little beer will wreck him. Have some beer, Dr. Dog. Here.
12: Jump out.
4: Have some more of this Garf beer. There
13: you go. I can't.
4: He looks a lot better now. He's getting that color back in his face now.
3: His ears are beginning to get a little pointed again.
4: Yeah, right. Oh, he's beginning to get... He's getting his courage back. There he comes.
3: There he goes.
4: Here he comes. Listen.
3: Look at that tail wag.
4: Oh, it's wonderful to see a dog.
3: It's wagging the dog.
4: It's wagging the dog. He's getting his self-confidence back. He's a new man or a new dog. Same thing.
7: By the way, after the show tonight, I want to catch on TV, on my Japanese television, the submarine monster Angolus, a lizard which becomes a gigantic monster with high voltage of a powerhouse built by American engineers. Breathe laser rays through the mouth, excited by sparking and shows his brutality. Eats electric wave and wax. Says here.
3: That's great.
7: W-A-C-S.
3: Those poor wax, though.
7: Yeah.
12: Those poor wax. Those poor wax.
7: Eaten by this great.
12: Those
7: it's
12: poor
7: great
12: wax. David Osman gets the champion. Boy, that's the monthly Peruvian oak cluster award you get for that one, man.
3: I
12: have something right here in a.
4: I'll do an ad while you're looking for it. All right.
12: In a National
9: Send
12: Geographic.
9: Send us your intentions. They will be placed in the chapel of Saint Teresa. Check one only. Pope's intentions: health, success in work, success in studies, for a conversion, cure of alcoholism, Thanksgiving, for a good death.
12: Well, now that's interesting, because right here, just as David said that about the wax, really, I have an article here about women in uniform. Army nurses in old-style blues get a snappy North African shine. This is the National Geographic, of course.
7: I have here from the Saturday Evening Post of May 9th, 1942... some war slang about the Wrens, which is what they called them. And isn't that funny? Women's Royal Naval Service. When a Wren says, I mustn't be adrift too late or else the jaunty will put me in the rattle and the bloke will give me the bottle, she means I'm... I can't read that.
3: No.
7: I can't read anything.
12: Between battles in Tunisia, exhausted army nurses grab what rest they can.
4: The rest are the local natives.
12: Right.
3: Here's one for you.
14: Only one short year ago, Lockheed introduced the world's fastest transport, named it the Lodestar. 1940 approved it, but no one can predict 1941.
4: Here's a picture from a magazine called China Publications, 1970, books and periodicals in English imported from socialist China.
12: They've only recognized half of it now.
4: As a picture of a chick with a baby at her breast and an automatic rifle in her arm. So there's... the modern...
15: Kitai!
4: That's
12: come near me again and I'll shoot you.
4: Right, that's right.
12: Is the motto underneath it.
4: Right, if you don't learn to make love like General Westmoreland, it's all over.
3: Mm-hmm. Well, you know, there's probably no single subject attracting more interest today than our national defense program. Gentlemen.
4: Right on, right on.
3: Everyone wants to know the progress of American industry in producing huge stores of guns, ships, tanks, and munitions. Right now, of course, several of our plants are working at top speed, producing gun equipment and other machines which you would never find in the catalog of the products that they regularly manufacture.
16: Like hello, friends. I'm General Dwight David Eisenhower, owner and general manager of General Dwight David Eisenhower Chevrolet here in the fine city of Maywood Bell.
4: Well, it's that.
16: You know, here's some of the cute little fellas that the people down at the National Worm Institute have for you. You just step on these little buggers
7: here. It's not a parachute. We call it a brolly.
4: Got the radio on, too.
7: This spare gunner's turret is called the Dustbin, and the coastal command plane over there, that's for sale for 1690.
4: Should get this radio
7: that's
4: and swap
7: a kipper kite. The bomb-dropping mechanism there is a Mickey Mouse, and the automatic pilot is George.
4: Jeez.
7: When you're waiting in the air for some Junkerschmitt to appear, you snake about or play pussy in the clouds. Then you scream downhill and send the German into the drink with a quickie. That's the way we talk around here. You got to learn the lingo if you want to buy the good equipment.
4: You got to do what with a gringo? I'm sorry, I'm having trouble hearing because of my radio. It's an old one. It's a World War II.
7: You got to spare your contempt for the penguins.
4: Yeah.
7: And try to go with a girl with good lines or a pukka type, not a poor type or a pleep. You gotta take the outside view of Berlin when the air over the Nazi capital's full of flak and crickets. And when a weekend with no operations comes on, you got a Saturday night party has been laid on, the view is definitely wizard. That's some of the lingo you gotta learn, you gotta slang around here in order to really carry it on with the guys.
17: Hi, this is Willie Mays. As you know, it's very tough in the world today. But don't start off with two strikes against you. That's what you can get if you get busted for possession of pot. The marijuana law is very heavy, but what I would like for you to do is to go out and write for these three free brooklets to the National Institute of Mental Health, Box 1080, Washington, D.C., 20013, Rebel Hill, Capital of the United Snakes of America. She's got-

0: Maybe your baby don't care, but if you've got a ticket to ride on the Pan American Airways system, you can enjoy a glamorous 2 or 3 week vacation to gay continental Rio, to off the beaten track spectacular New Zealand. 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
2: Can I have some more of that Beethoven 7th, please?
1: Yeah, here, right here. You want one of these?
2: Seagram's 5th,
1: please. Oh, that's a great drink. The classical bar.
2: That's just wonderful.
0: That was the classical
3: bar. I'll have another Mahler fizz.
1: You will, huh? All right. Yeah, this is your 6th, Mr. Mahler.
3: No, it's a flatted ninth.
1: Oh, it is here.
2: My name's Hayden. Could I have a 50th, please?
1: You've been hiding. I haven't seen you now for the last 2 hours.
0: Well, that's dear friends, Bach to Bach again this evening around the old fireside table here at halfway through.
2: Speaking of music,
0: this,
2: Jimmy.
0: Silly radio program. Yes, Tom.
2: I wonder how many of you out there knew.
4: 14.
0: I make it 15 by my count.
2: 16, I'm here.
0: 16, Dr. Dog is here. Go ahead.
2: 16 people in that case know the Star Spangled Banner's second and third verse.
5: Yeah, I know it.
1: Oh. But
2: what is it?
1: Say, can you see?
2: That's the first one.
1: The rocket's raining and the flag is coming on.
2: First of all.
1: Give me just the first word. I know,
5: okay,
1: I'll know.
5: I got the first one.
2: On the shore, dimly seen.
1: On the shore, dimly seen. Humus piles of love and reckoning.
2: No, that's not right. On the shore, dimly seen. Through the mists of the deep, where the foe's haughty host in dread silence reposes. What is that which the breeze or the towering steep as it fitfully
1: cough bombs,
2: pose,
1: General. What do you think of them? Aren't they wonderful?
2: Discloses.
1: We're going to drop them on Australia.
2: Now it catches the gleam of the morning's first beam. In full glory reflected now shines on the stream. Tis the
6: Star-Spangled of the Grand
2: Banner.
6: Army of Ecology.
2: Oh,
6: 1702 to 1709.
2: Oh, thus be it ever, when free men shall stand between their loved home and the war's desolation. Blessed with victory and peace, may the heaven-rescued land praise the power that hath made and preserved us a nation. Then conquer we must, when our cause it is just. And this be our motto, in God is our trust. And the Star-Spangled Banner in triumph shall we. For the land of the free and the home of the brave.
7: Well, that's it, Charlie. There's the national anthem. The president's throwing out the first ball on the field now.
3: Hello, dear friends. I'm Franklin Delano Roosevelt, owner and general operator of Franklin Delano Roosevelt Chevrolet. You know, we expected the war to go on a little longer than it had, but our brave act over Tokyo and Nagasaki has helped us and the National Worm Association to get together hundreds of these little fellas here. And they've got to find homes, you know. You just step on them here the way I'm doing here.
8: I've been living on a diet of worms for years now, Doctor, ever since the war made us vegetables go underground. I was just a string bean then, just a little guy. Not a baked potato like my friend over here, Spud.
2: I used to be one of 18 varieties of potatoes. Baked potato and melted cheese.
8: I remember it.
2: Baked potato, melted cheese, and tomatoes.
8: Used to go string beans with that and stewed tomatoes. Yep. Remember the great days?
4: Baked potato and spinach. Baked potato and corn with ham.
8: Yep.
4: Baked potato with corn and ham with pineapple.
8: Avant-garde, avant-garde.
4: Baked potato and hot dog with sauerkraut. Baked potato and marinated steak. Baked potato and lobster. Baked sweet potato with corn and ham. Baked potato, we've got baked potatoes for you. Baked potatoes for everybody. I'm Ralph Potato, and it's a potato holiday here with potatoes in sacks, potatoes in bushes, and potatoes in bombs. So buy a potato from Potato Mouth. I'm the bug. Potato bug. I look like a bug. I sound like a bug. I am a bug. I'm baked potato, Ralph Potato, after potato bushels.
0: We'll be back to the game after this message.
5: The raccoon wears the mask, but man is the bandit.
9: Basic H biodegradable hemorrhoid preparation.
0: Would not any intelligent person today feel a thrill?
10: Okay, yeah,
0: okay.
10: I'll go for it.
0: There's one,
10: get
0: there,
10: him
0: one
10: up
0: right
10: here.
0: There.
10: Yes,
0: get him up
10: here,
0: there. Come on.
10: Okay.
0: Come on.
10: I'll get on the hotline.
0: Would not any intelligent person today feel a thrill if he were to see and hear Alexander the Great?
10: Alexander.
0: On How I Conquered the World. No, that's Alexander the Great. He's being played by Alexander Scourby.
10: Alexander Graham.
0: Or, on the other hand, Julius Caesar on Roman politics. Or Abraham Lincoln delivering his famous Gettysburg Address. Although it seems incredible, it has been proven convincingly that the audible voices and visible deeds of these men might, through the talking motion picture, be perpetuated beyond their span of earthly life.
8: I saw George Washington on Betsy Ross.
0: A glimpse of what education might become through the medium of the talking machine was visualized when an audience of 300 at the Carnegie Institution of Technology in Pittsburgh recently saw four eminent scientists appear before them on the talking screen and conduct investigations and demonstrations. It was said that the lectures were as graphic as the original addresses, and that the audience could not have seen or heard more were the lecturers physically present. With voice and picture united to reproduce important occasions and prominent personages of an age that has gone before, especially renowned scientists and lecturers, a revolutionary innovation, teaching through talkies, will be achieved.
11: Monster, Remagon, Remagon, Remagon.
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13: You'll get your best at Remogan.
8: Oh, geez, you know, last
14: sure,
8: night...
14: commercial. We have a lot more sponsors than we used to have. You
8: a lot
14: know?
8: More sponsors?
14: Sponsors, yeah.
8: Sponsors, spontaneous people who come
14: people
8: in and throw money at us.
14: People just come in and throw these ads on the table and say, read this, kids. Hey, you guys, you're funny, read this.
8: Have any of you guys ever been out really, really late at night in Los Angeles? Like 4:30?
14: Is there Los Angeles late at night?
8: Yeah, you never been up at 4:30, 5 o'clock in the morning, huh?
14: Not out of my little hobbit house, no.
8: No, well, you see, I'm driving all the time, of course.
14: Yeah, I know.
8: And I was out last night.
15: You're driving me crazy!
8: Right, that's right near La Puente, isn't it?
14: That's the intelligent guy.
8: That's the guy.
15: Going back to see. I'm a smart guy.
8: I was out last night around 5 in the morning, and believe it or not, all those big things, like the big carpinteria man, you know, the guy that's about 40 feet high, right? Well, he comes to life around 4:45 in the morning.
14: That big ready whip cam?
15: Does he go over and meet with the big lumberjack?
8: The big lumberjack and the carpinteria man get together with the lady car wash giantess down on Pico.
14: With the one arm that moves
8: with the
14: back
8: one
14: and
8: arm
14: forth,
8: that
14: was
8: right? back and forth, and they go over to the jumbo burger stand on Olympic and have themselves 400 or 500 hamburgers, six or seven big barrels of malt, you know. Mm-hmm. Some Stack-o chickens and stack o duck, and then they walk back kind of solemnly, I must say.
0: You know, I've got a window that looks over most of LA, and I've seen him late at night, gotta wait up really late it's after the light on the California Federal Building goes out.
8: Yep.
0: Right.
8: Yep.
0: After that goes out, then these giant figures walk down Sunset Boulevard. You can see them walking slowly.
8: Very slowly.
0: If the mist isn't too heavy.
16: They call that cruising. They call that.
8: Oh, yeah. Those big guys, they call... Do you have a name for them? I just call them big guys because I want to be polite. the big guys, the lumberjack and the carpenteria guys.
16: Yeah, we call them the big guys.
8: The big guys, right? Yeah. And you stay out of their way.
17: We call them the plastic giants where I come from, man.
8: You do, huh?
17: Sure, the plastic giants, that's what we call them.
16: This place here, this whole place is called Land of the Plastic Giants.
8: No, really?
17: Sure, man, that's the translation. Los Trasladillos son plásticos. That's how you get hunted.
16: That means big chicken chained to front of barbecue store.
8: That's far out.
16: You ever seen that in Tahunga, man? That biggest chicken you ever saw?
8: Oh, well,
17: I saved all my money, man, to buy that giant ready whip can, man. I want that is years of ready whip for me, man. My whole family could live on that for years.
8: You could really be ready then, couldn't you?
17: We could build a house out of that stuff. I've seen them building a house out of foam stuff.
8: Yeah, right.
17: Sure, a big can like that, you could build a house. You could house 1,000 communities, man.
8: You're
17: hungry people.
8: Hungry people.
18: They just eat, man, and the rooms would get bigger all the time.
17: Sure.
8: That's true.
16: It's perfect. That's true. You solved the problems.
8: I'm surprised.
16: You got some more downers?
8: It's interesting meeting real people, you know, Professor. I mean, we've been here on the radio station here, you know, doing our show, and then real people come in. It's wonderful to have them here.
7: Yes, it is. Yes.
8: It is. And I noticed how you took it so easily. You didn't get uptight
7: doesn't
8: like you did in Turkey.
7: Doesn't bother me at all after all of these
18: years. Where's that
7: years.
18: Turkey?
8: Yeah, right.
17: There's a lot of real people outside, too, but they're in cars, man. It's hard to talk to them.
8: They're cruising.
17: You say, hey, how are you?
8: You can't talk
16: you
8: to
16: people. You
8: got to
16: get out on the streets, like man, to talk to the people. You got to get out there and dodge the cars.
17: Yeah, man.
8: That's what I did. I did last night. I went out there to meet the people, and all I met were these huge, giant figures walking down the street. Wonderful, interesting-looking guys, though. A lot of the car wash people meet, you know, at the Jerry Burger stand. I was in North Hollywood, see, and there's a different set of people there, you know.
19: You meet a different class
17: Hollywood.
19: Of giants
8: you
19: in
8: sure
19: North Hollywood.
8: You sure do, man. You sure do.
19: They got the big donuts over there in
8: they
19: North
8: do,
19: Hollywood.
8: Yeah.
17: The giant
19: they
17: burritos.
19: Roll down the street, you know,
8: that's
19: those
8: right.
19: big donuts.
17: Those giant burritos. Man, I have nightmares about those giant burritos.
8: You do, huh?
17: Yeah, I
19: they give you nightmares. That's the problem.
17: I dream that I live in a giant burrito.
19: No.
8: You did, huh?
17: Yeah.
16: Man, that's a terrible dream.
8: Dude, to be living inside a place with hot meat and sauce all around you, man.
17: The cheese is okay, though.
8: Man. Cheese is all right.
19: That's like living on Heartburn Heights, man.
8: That's right.
16: Sure, man. Yeah, man, that's right.
19: Man.
16: That's right.
19: That's
16: yeah.
19: like above where I live is Spinach
16: right.
19: Harlem, you know.
8: Spinach
16: that's
8: Harlem?
16: Near
8: Spinach
16: Fork
8: Harlem.
16: Street.
8: Oh, yeah, man. Yeah.
16: It's fork and knife.
8: It's a spoon.
19: Yeah, fork makes a East big knife. U in the middle of the street. There you go back down the other
16: sure,
19: way.
16: Sure, right, man.
8: That's right. I got plated on Fork Street.
17: I got
8: I
17: knifed
8: remember
17: on
8: that
17: Fork Street.
8: You did.
16: You did, man.
8: Far
19: I got
8: out,
19: a
8: man.
19: Spoon
8: feels
19: on
8: the
19: Fork
8: same
19: Street.
8: Way. You got a spoon there, man?
16: Well, man, this must be a good place to score.
8: Yeah, my producer lives there, man. Graham Koch.
16: Really?
8: Yeah, man, you've heard him, man. Sure.
17: Heavy dude, man.
8: Very, very
17: he's
8: heavy dude.
17: He's a white
8: dude.
17: Man,
19: he keeps scoring all the people that go by all the time.
8: Yeah, he
19: that's
8: lost some weight off
19: there.
8: His dude, though, you know, man. Yeah. Don't weigh as much as anymore now.
17: Crazy.
8: As much as anymore now.
17: Crazy looking white man, he's got black coals for eyes.
8: Right, man, he's turning into a lightweight. A real lightweight.

0: little bit to get it on the...
1: Yeah, well, you know, time is busy.
0: Sorry to interrupt.
2: That's the delay. It's a tape delay.
3: You have dialed Dial Hajo.
4: It's them!
3: And this one kills me. A Chinaman is calling up a friend of his. He says on the telephone, I am Fu King. So the voice on the telephone says, so am I. Call back in 15 minutes. You have dialed Dial Hajo.
0: We did it again.
1: They did it again.
2: It's wonderful to know that service is on.
0: Still on. No.
1: That's the first joke still you learned in high school there by
2: What's
1: the bushes
2: the
1: in the jungle gym.
2: 1234, is it? What is it? 876? What is the number again?
0: Hold
2: can't
0: up
2: see
0: that
2: it.
0: Box there.
5: Right. Oh, can you 881-2345. Dear friends, 881-2345. 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
0: Sock it to us, Lisa.
8: An old shoebox will make a great bookend. 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
9: And
8: you've
9: send
8: ever
9: it to
8: heard.
9: Us with your mother's top, and we'll send you in return.
8: Talk
9: volume LXXVIII, number 6 of the National Geographic magazine.
1: Slightly chewed by a
9: Slightly chewed by... Talk no, this is by one of those little worms that the press was trying to get rid of.
1: Yeah. The press is trying to sell worms. He's trying to sell chinchillas last year to get by. His daughter is buying all that Monogogo Russian clothing. Talk about pathetic. I got a letter here I found here on the floor of the plant we were working in. Remember Phil and I working last year to make ends meet?
2: The mind-reading act, sure.
1: Yeah, the mind-reading act at the sausage factory. It was at Bechtel, right? Man, I found this on the floor.
0: Trying to make ends meet at the sausage factory?
1: That's right, yeah.
0: Come on.
1: Let's see, this is November...
0: That was the second one you learned in high school.
1: November 1st. Oh, it's just, I don't know.
9: Hello?
1: I don't...
9: You have dial a radio program.
0: Go ahead, Peter.
1: Well, it says November 1st, 1970. Ed. This is what this. I just found this on the floor. It said,
10: "Turn on with it."
1: It says, "Ed, what are all these junkies doing in the plant? You know, I never noticed it before, but no one seems to be enjoying themselves. I noticed it today. Are we getting the kind of men we want, or is the business changing, and I just didn't notice it? I recognize all the machines on the line except the ones doing the defense contract work. They look like mole preeners, but they're not rotary, and they're bigger than anything in that class." The union guys are just as tough as ever, but like sons when we got talking about looking at the work go by. They've got some people working now that are working in a way I thought was funny when I first saw it. It still seems funny. No matter how modern we get, Ed, we'd have to blow up the place to get rid of the tradition. Well, you could start making spaceships and it would still rain in the big room come rain or shine. That's what it says. It isn't signed. It's just one page. It probably went on and on and on.
10: I wrote it.
1: You did, huh?
10: Yeah.
1: You wrote this? Is this yours here? You better take it.
10: Okay.
0: He's got his paw print at the bottom there.
1: You don't mind if I read...
10: Can I take it with a little water?
1: Yeah, well...
10: Oh, that's funny! You have dialed audience!

0: Well, we've come full circle, friends. We've certainly come full circle.
1: I got a wonderful game for Christmas.
0: You
1: called,
0: do?
1: Yeah, called Dignity. And the object of the game is that you have to reach a square called Dignity. And to get there, if you're
2: I know
1: you're
2: a
1: playing...
2: square, but he's not called Dignity.
0: No, he's called that. Late to dinner, and he's hounded by his wife.
2: Go ahead.
1: Well, in the game, you're given five cards.
0: Five cars?
1: Cars, and $100 to begin with. And you have to avoid Shantytown, housing projects, Skid Row...
2: And Las Vegas. Like
0: right. Yeah, right.
1: You can take a shortcut through Uncle Tom's Limbo, but then you can't play Freedom Move cards, which are generally helpful. And you can take another shortcut through the university, but that costs you $2,000.
0: It does.
1: Yeah, that's two of your cars at least, right?
0: Right, right.
1: And
0: parking.
1: You can also, though, move to the place of hope to think. And that's where I spent the entire game. I just sat there in that place of hope, and I thought.
0: Hope. Good. Hope is eternal, like debt.
1: Yeah, that's right.
0: Yeah.
1: Yeah, that's what happened to me in the game.
0: I went to the bank a couple of weeks ago. And to apply.
2: Oh, le banque, le banque.
0: Yeah, banco la banque.
3: Voyage à la banque avec l'éléphant barbare.
0: To take out a thing called Balance Plus, which is like an overdraft system where you don't get charged $3 for writing
1: overdose
0: it.
1: System.
2: Could you close
0: OD.
2: The window? There's an overdraft in here.
0: Yeah, there is.
2: Just a second. There's also. Watch out.
0: There, oh, the TV's on again.
2: Okay.
0: And the guy said, I'll be glad to give it to you, Mr. Berfman, but you know what we call this here at the UCD? I said, no. He said, permadebt.
1: Permadebt.
0: He said, yeah, that's the name we have for it. That's what we call it here behind the box where I sit.
1: That's
0: said, yeah, it's called Balance Plus where you sit where I sit. We call it permadebt. I said, give it to me, man. I said, give it to me right here in the economic vein.
1: Right. And he stamped you. I noticed that little stamp there. It says
0: right.
1: Permadebt on
2: it
1: your
2: says
1: forehead.
2: Refer to, and then there's a long line.
1: That's, yeah, that's up on top there.
0: Yeah,
1: that's
0: right. He's wrong, man. I'm not in debt. I don't owe them anything. Except 3 seconds a week. Nothing.
1: Is that what
0: it's
1: you have
0: nothing,
1: to do?
0: Man. It's nothing. It's not hard to get through. I have to go down to the reserve center to give that 3 seconds a week, and I have to take the freeway because there's no other way to get there.
1: Yeah.
0: Aside from that, nothing. Nothing. I can just drive home. It's like I don't think about it except like
1: does
0: the week before
1: to
0: and
1: get
0: the week
1: down
0: after.
1: There on the freeway? I mean,
0: no. About 40 minutes.
4: It's
1: okay,
4: better
1: so 40
4: than living
1: in
4: the ghetto, man.
1: Yeah.
0: In the gutter?
4: In the gutter, man, where I grew up.
0: You did?
4: In the gutter, yeah.
0: Was it bad?
4: Well, no, it wasn't bad. It was kind of a river, little river, you know,
0: yeah.
4: With some trees around it, man.
0: Trees?
4: And we used to live down in there.
0: It's called the gutter?
4: Yeah, and there was trees down in there and big pepper trees, you know, all around here in Los Angeles, man. There used to be all these pepper trees, man, that were
2: yeah,
4: everywhere.
2: The orange trees.
0: But a lot of knife fighting and...
4: Orange, no, I never saw no knives, man, because the fruit, the avocados, man, you don't really need a fruit, a knife, you know, to
0: fruit
4: peel
0: knife,
4: them.
0: You can
4: you do it with your hands, man.
0: It's true.
4: And the oranges you can peel with your thumbs, you know, after a little practice.
0: Thumb fighting, though.
4: It was
0: thumb
4: terrible living
0: man.
4: In that gutter.
0: That's the gutter, man.
4: I had to get out of there. I had to get to the big concrete streets, man, where the mod at Go-Go Now World was happening. The storefront Mexicans. That's me. Now I'm hip. I'm mod. I'm a go-go.
0: Noel Gaucho is Donnie Rivero in...
4: And I'm happy, too.
0: Yeah, right.
4: It's better than living in that gutter, man.
0: Oh, that gutter sounds terrible, man. Oranges
4: trees.
0: And avocados.
5: An urgent appeal to restrict the use of the telephone. The large number of operators now absent because of illness makes it necessary for us to appeal to our patrons to restrict their use of the telephone. The thanks of the community are due those patrons who have already restricted their use of the telephone, thus helping the service of war industries, hospitals, and stricken homes in the city.
0: Did you see what's on television tonight? Let's see. I bought a TV, by the way.
2: You did?
0: I bought a little box, yeah. I'm the guy that said, no, TV, but I bought a little black and white box. Makes the world look avant-garde.
2: Mm-hmm.
0: Tonight, I'm going to go home and watch Neighborhood Junkie and The Yo-Yo.
2: Good.
0: And I'm going to watch The Fat Doctor.
2: The Fat Doctor?
0: Yeah.
4: Is that a spinoff from The Young Quacks?
0: Yes, it is. Yes, it is. Fat Doctors. In fact, it says,
2: Huey, Dewey, and Louie, right?
0: Huey, Dewey, and Louie with Benjamin Crawford as Dr. Blauman. Men known as Fat Doctors do a multimillion dollar business selling diet pills back to the Japanese. Amphetamines, barbiturates, hormones, diuretics, thyroids, digitalis, powerful drugs taken in excess or in dangerous combinations can have some severe effects on the state, even fatal. Even fatal, please, it says.
2: Even
0: right.
2: Fatal.
0: And then Mrs. Kane's pillbox comes on at 4 o'clock.
5: I'm going to watch Submarine Monster Angulus. Received
6: SOS
5: from 1,000 miles
6: south of Hawaii. Missing a passenger boat for Honolulu.
5: A giant angler by radioactivity of H-bomb test.
6: Bite with sharp and strong teeth.
5: An amphibian frees the victim enemy by gushing freezing liquid through the horn above the eyes.
6: Food, mammal, especially human.
5: And cheeseburgers.
0: Why doesn't anyone tell the truth about marijuana? I mean, smoke pot and you wind up hooked on heroin. Man, it's cleaner than alcohol. It's the first step right into the psycho ward. There's just no reason to keep it illegal. Today, not one of those statements is true.
4: It'll put you in the gutter, man.
0: Yeah, man. Because to date, not one is based on scientific fact. Millions of dollars must be spent in order to find out just what the real facts are on marijuana.
7: Millions of dollars millions must be spent.
0: National
4: well, then,
7: No, yeah.
4: Yeah, well, maybe we could, I need a new car.
0: Yeah, you sure
7: I need
0: do.
7: Some filing cabinets.
0: Yeah,
7: and,
0: you do.
7: New
0: I'd like to have a secretary with a ball machine. Yeah.
4: I'd like to have a secretary to chicken ball.
0: Oh, yeah.
4: One of those ones with the short skirts, you know, like they have in the movie studios.
0: Go bowling with your secretary, did you say, Dr.
4: Yeah,
0: Doc?
4: Yeah, that's what I meant.
0: That's pretty hip. That's See the hair on the back of his neck get all
4: Yeah,
0: all
4: and
0: stiff.
4: We could have some more. We could hire some more of those Prussians. For narcotics agents
0: oh,
4: and like that.
0: Oh, they're wonderful as narcotics. They never ask any questions, right? They're loyal, right? There's one on the TV right now.
5: Last day of the season, grand closing carnival at Neptune Beach tomorrow, Sunday. Sunshine cures the flu. Bring your mask and enjoy yourself.
0: Yes, man. Yes. You will see all through that newspaper stories of people who were convicted for not wearing their mask. That was the big influenza epidemic in
1: 1918. Saturday, November 9th, 1918.
0: I was right. Yeah, it's we don't remember it, but I remember reading about it in a American history book when I was at college, that there was an influenza epidemic in 1918 that literally killed, you know, enough people to make it sound like the Black Death. I mean, to at least to the media people of that time. I mean, like hundreds of people died a day. It was like the plague. Yeah. And people used to have to go around in masks, and if you didn't have your mask, you get arrested.
1: That's right.
0: That's right. That's right. There's stories of it.
4: You still can, you know.
0: You can.
4: Sure, you don't go around without your mask on, you know.
0: What?
4: You can't go around without your mask on, you know.
0: I'm new here.
4: You've got your mask on.
0: I do.
4: You're all right.
3: Well, you're nude here. Bucko. You're wearing your mask, but nothing else.
4: You're okay. You've got on your Caucasian mask.
0: That's right. I've got one on
4: my... Well,
0: then
4: you got to wear them all the time. You see some people walking around nowadays without them on.
0: I can't see anything because of my mask, of course.
4: Yeah.
0: I'm being led around by signal.
4: In the old days, everybody had a Caucasian mask.
7: That's true. That's
4: I think
7: true.
4: Thought it looked jolly good, too.
7: You had Nowadays, to go a long way from the sunset to see anything but a Caucasian mask on a man.
4: Nowadays, the sun comes up on Negro masks and hippie masks. Oriental masks, too. Those
7: it's terrible, terrible.
4: God, it's awful.
7: God, it makes my blood run. It's just terrible.
4: It makes you... Is that what makes it run?
7: That's what makes it run. That...
4: Amazing.
8: Amazing scientific discovery. Your blood will run, too, with a simple application of ethnic masks.
0: That's right.
5: Vancouver, Massachusetts, November 9th. Gauze masks to protect against Spanish influenza... Olé! ...are the order here today, following a proclamation by Mayor Percival... ...warning people that the masks must be worn pursuant to the rule of the State Health Department. The order will be enforced by law.
0: Well, my little girl wasn't wearing her mask, and so I was worried about the health of my children. And then I looked at the sickly expression on their face, and it looked the same way Fanny did 9 years ago. So I thought, it must be worms. And I went to work at once with a bottle of Dr. C. McLean's Vermifuge between four of my children, their ages being as follows. Alice, 8 years. Charlie, 4 years. Emma, 6 years. John, 9 years. Now comes the result. Alice and Emma came out all right, but Charlie passed 45 and Johnny about 60 worms. The result was so terrifying that I spent 2 days in showing the wonderful effect of your vermifuge around, Utica, and now have the worms on exhibition in my store. Yours truly, John Piper. That's the news. But that's the
9: Night
0: news.
9: Night court plan as 500 arrested in flu mask raid.
5: Patrol wagons were kept busy rushing from place to place carrying the offenders to the city prison. For hours, the lobby and the receiving rooms of the city prison were jammed with prisoners.
9: A number who were unable to give the necessary $10 bail were lodged in cells pending the calling of their cases.
0: The leader must wear a mask and serves for life and appoints his successor. He must always get members' advice, especially when spending over $50 for any item except a mask, and must appoint mask assistants for merit only, but must not borrow or lend a mask during the tenure of his leadership.
5: A. Palladini, the aged fish king, was among those arrested in today's raid. His mask was pulled down to his chin when he was placed under arrest, according to police who say they warned him yesterday.
8: Excuse me, Mr. President.
10: Excuse me, Mr. President?
11: Yeah?
10: Is that raccoon wearing a mask?
11: Yeah. Oh, wait a minute. We better put the mask on the raccoon.
12: The raccoon wears the mask, but man is the bandit.
1: The headline
13: the Aged Fish King?
1: The Aged Fish King, A. Paladino. There was a lot of things like that going on in 1918, including
13: the Aged Fish King.
1: Yeah, but there was some strange... well, I can't find it now, of course. I'll find it later on.
13: The Aged Fish King?
1: German banker is
8: the Aged
1: for divorce.
8: Fish King stands upon his mighty throne.
10: In ancient times, they would have written that out as something like, and lo, Neptune was thrown from Olympus, and he, you know. But in modern times, it just reads like A. Paladini, Fish King.
1: Fish King.
2: Yeah. How times have changed.
13: Right.
2: The disappearance of the old style.
10: Yes.
2: Disappearance of the old ways, the old days.
1: Oops.
10: The old haze.
2: The old haze.
1: This old paper has as the headline, Kaiser quits. And inside it says, there's a little article that says, son-in-law of Kaiser also quits. It's just incredible. Everybody was out. The Berlin cabinet quits. The Prussian minister quit. Everybody quit.
2: Well, you can't. That was the
1: that
2: day
1: guy.
2: It happened.
1: The day that, yeah, that
2: the
1: everybody
2: quit. The day everybody quit.
0: That the was day that free time was declared, but nobody listened.
2: That's right.
1: Saturday, November That's 9th, right. 1918.
0: We are a people. We are a new nation. We believe in life, and we want to live now. We want to be alive 24 hours a day. 9 to 5 America doesn't even live on weekends. America's a death machine. It's run on and for money, whose power determines a society based on war, racism, sexism, and the destruction of the planet. Our life energy is the greatest threat to the machine, so they're out to stop us. Ah, they have to make us like them. They cut our hair, ban our music festivals, put cops and narcs in the schools, put 200,000 of us in jail for smoking flowers, induct us, housewife us, easy rider murder us. America has declared war on our new nation.
8: A new era in universal belief, one of permanent peace, dawned November 11th, 1918. The glad news of the armistice dispelled all haunting fears for peoples, for nations, and for civilization itself. The men and women of that time peered forward into the future with anxiety and with hope. Now, we may look backward joyously and see what significant developments have taken place in the past decade. Germany, for example, has made such a rapid recovery.
7: Let's take a look here in the National Dream Book.
10: Daddy's
7: we look under W for
10: again.
7: War, and it says here that if you dream of war, it means danger of persecution.
0: No surprise. No yeah. real surprise. Yeah. I was in China dreaming of being invaded by the Japanese, and that's exactly what happened, and I was persecuted.
7: Yeah. Yeah.
0: It was terrible, absolutely terrible.
1: Local detectives today are working out another barrel murder mystery, strikingly similar to that which startled New York 15 years ago. Last night, the body of Gaspar Candela was found crammed into a barrel in a vacant lot in Brooklyn.
0: He was alive.
1: Yes,
0: it was the
1: was.
0: Cramming that was so...
1: Right.
0: so
1: the police outrageous. Inclined to believe that Candela may have been involved with the Black Hand Gang that murdered Benedetto Madonna in a similar way in 1903.
0: Gentlemen, 3 minutes. 3 minutes, gentlemen.
10: Well,
11: 1903.
10: This show has just... it's been nice. I just think we should mention that the Live Earl Jive is not with us for the first time. I think he forgot or we missed schedule with him and he thought the show was on another day.
0: And so the show was totally... without sound effect.
10: Yes,
0: therefore,
10: Tom has been engineering and
0: thank you, Tom.
10: Bloody
0: thank you, Tom.
10: Nicely too, we thought.
0: Very nicely
10: yes.
0: indeed.
10: And
0: it's been fun. It's really just ripped right
10: great.
0: Along.
10: Really on my right here is Phil Punter.
1: Mm-hmm.
10: Phil, I enjoyed your work. I understand you're going to be in Phil. Las Vegas soon.
1: Yes, I'm going to be playing at the Barf Room there in Las Vegas. It's been relined now. I'm going to be giving there President Eisenhower's baked bean recipe and the
0: A great act. Table. I saw it. Could you do it for us now in this last, just this last minute?
1: Sure, I'd be glad to. President Eisenhower's baked beans. One pound of navy beans, one medium onion, diced. Half a tablespoon salt, 2 tablespoons tarragon vinegar, 1/2 teaspoon dry mustard, a little mustard gas, a teaspoon of pepper, and 5 tablespoons of heavy dark molasses, the dog kind.
11: Oh, yeah.
1: And
0: a heavy water.
1: A quarter pound of salt pork or bacon. And just bake it slow for over 8 hours. Thank you very much.
8: 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Ladies and gentlemen, you've just heard Two Robbers, a one-act play given by Jack Donstrom and Bill Haley. We hope you've enjoyed it. 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
18: Mrs. Annie Hadsel, wife of David E. Hadsel of Unadilla, New York, was traded by her husband on August 20th, 1904, for a valise.
19: David P. Rollins, who gives his address as Fresno, was held up last night at Broadway and 2nd Street by two men wearing flu masks. And after being severely beaten by the men, robbed of three Liberty bonds and a small amount of change. The men approached Rollins and asked if he was from Fresno. Upon his answering that he was, they at once attacked him and felled him to the pavement. He was taken to the receiving hospital where his wounds were dressed.
20: Thanks a lot, Pete. That's all the Laugh a While news. Welcome, dear friends, to the Laugh a While news. We'll ask you to laugh along with us for a while we do the news.
19: Are you from Fresno?
21: No!
22: Yes! Things are getting crazier all the time, Ted. Crazier and crazier all the time. But they're all making news, and it's all news, and it's all informal. What about the code, Bill? Are we doing all right?
23: Well, so far, I've got a copy here of the production code. I think the talk of murder, Professor, initially, of course, code says that the technique of murder must not be presented in a way that will inspire imitation and brutal killings.
24: Get on with it!
23: Brutal killings are not to be represented in detail. That is, revenge in modern times shall not be...
25: Ted, I think that you missed an important point there. Ted!
26: Yes, and mercy killings shall never be made to seem right or permissible.
25: That's what I was going to say. Mercy killing also, you can't show it to be permissible.
27: Is that note about mercy killing still in there?
26: Yeah, what note was that? Mercy kill.
27: Well, now, if you can see anything sharp at all, that we cut out. It's only the places where the camera is blurring on the object.
28: Keep it interesting, in other words, but no...
27: But blur it.
28: Blur, that's true. Chance to open him up, but at all. So we're okay so far, right, Ted?
23: Right. So far, nothing's happened, but this is only hour one, and hence the sympathy of the
27: our one Lord.
25: It's our one chance one, too.
22: It's our one, and nothing.
23: Charlie, one chance.
22: Nothing's happened, you say, Bill? Nothing at all is
23: nothing
22: going on.
23: Nothing at all has happened, and as long as I can keep talking in this voice, nothing. Will happen.
22: Walter, according to Ted at the central station, nothing actually is going on, but that's no surprise because it's too early to tell since nothing has happened.
23: It's certainly the situation here in Washington, Ted. If anything has ever happened here, it certainly isn't happening now.
27: There's nothing happening in Pittsburgh either, Charlie. I wanted you to be aware of that from our end because we're looking for the planes here now.
22: I just got a sound from Larry in Detroit. Perhaps something is happening there, Larry.
19: Yes, Ted. A small sun bear wandered briefly down the streets before it was returned to captivity. Senior Animal Control Officer Bob Walker said the bear, named Joshua, was purchased from a pet shop by a West Los Angeles resident.
1: keep that dog away, Blue.
3: I'm a bear.
1: But the friendly beast escaped. Look out for the cables. Keep the dog away from the cable.
3: I'm not a cable.
1: We would have picked it up even if it hadn't been roaming freely, Walker said.
3: Yet.
1: In an interview here this morning, you can't keep a bear in this town.
3: Yeah.
1: That's
22: can't
1: the way it looks.
22: Keep abreast
1: like.
22: Of what, Charles?
1: I'm sorry, I can't hear you. Would you repeat that, please?
22: I said, you can't.
1: Is he on another line? Can we get this line through here?
22: So things are a little confused down here in the South, Walder. As you can see, nothing's really happening. Things are tense, as they always are at this hour. But still...
26: What? Excuse me, Bob. This is Ted in Detroit. What are the tents you is in? You are being in.
22: We're on Central Standard Time, Bill. Therefore, having been where you'll be in an hour, Charles is in Los Angeles, will be in 3 hours where you're going to now, Walter.
27: That's quite true. Speaking for myself personally, I only get in tents when I go camping.
22: Satellite report, Walter.
4: There is a reporter on the scene now, and we're...
5: The teacher said the girl threw a large acorn at her and began calling her names. After that, according to some of the other kids here, the unrest spread very quickly, and a second false alarm was turned in at 10:54 a.m. Let me stand out of the way here. The situation is deteriorating rapidly.
27: Well, there's
22: time, Larry. There's
27: that report.
22: Walter, is
26: certainly
22: that you?
26: Nothing
27: that
26: happening.
27: Was me. Yes,
22: Bill.
27: Bill is all right.
26: I'm Walter.
27: No, you're Walter.
26: Oh,
22: Bill, it's Walter.
27: It's Walter. Walter. What happened?
26: Walter?
27: What happened to Jerry?
22: Jerry? Jerry's in Detroit. Can you hear me,
6: Jerry's
22: Jerry?
6: Here. Yeah. Hello, 10-4.
22: Yeah, 10-4.
6: This
22: 21.
6: Is 16705. We have two hippies proceeding down Route 1. They are in a red Volkswagen. That's V for Victory, O for Oldenburg, L for Louisiana, D for... No, well, we used that last... We used
22: did
6: that
22: you
6: last
22: say
6: week?
22: Oldsmobile, Charlie? Did you say they were in an Oldsmobile
6: yeah,
22: or a Victory wagon?
6: Yeah, we... 10-4, Roger, by. We have these two individuals traveling in their vehicle down Route 1, as I said before.
22: Continue following them, Charles, and see if you can purchase from them 14 grams of hashish.
6: Certainly, Roger over, and certainly...
22: We have your hippie hat.
6: We have the hard and the hippie varieties. We'll wear the hippies as we go into action with these two individuals, Bob. May I say, we only have 1 gram of hash here in the car, so certainly if these hippie-type individuals have 5 or 6, we'll come back to the station house and get you all...
5: Jim, I think it might be worthwhile here to explain some of the language you're going to be hearing. The acid rock groups, which they will refer to, are musical groups playing psychedelic music, such as the Jefferson Airplanes, Dow Jones and the Industrials, the Grateful Dead, the Loading Zone, Loving Spoonfuls, Sergeant Lonely Hearts Band, and Doors. Also, when they speak of Bernice, they are speaking of cocaine. When they speak of Big John, they are, of course, referring to the police.
6: Hey, John, this is Charlie Red One Eye. We have 6 hippie-type individuals traveling down Route 6. They're traveling in an orange and green school bus with Free Huey painted. I suppose that's a duck.
22: Huey, this is Dewey. Dewey, I have an individual here who identifies himself as Abel Baker. Can I have an info on that?
6: Roger?
22: No, Abel. Abel.
6: Where's Roger?
22: Roger, can you get me?
26: This is Walter. Certainly nothing here as yet has happened to mar the good taste of this. I think that certainly we have not up to this point used any such offensive words as chink, dago. Frog? Greaser.
22: No, wait a minute. Just a second, Larry. I think that we did a
26: honky?
22: Frog. There was a frog ad on...
26: It was for Tree Frog Beer.
22: Tree Frog Beer, yeah. We can't
26: say
22: that anymore.
26: Well, okay. Well, and the Greaser hair tonic, we'll have to take that off there.
22: Greaser hair tonic's going to have to go.
26: And the E Chink, you know, they're doing those 40 great hexagrams of the E Chink. Can't
22: that's
26: do that.
22: That's right.
26: Dago oil,
22: we'll have to change it. Right.
5: When they are referring to champs, they are really speaking about a drug abuser who won't reveal his supplier, even under pressure.
22: Is
0: that a chink or a champ, Bill? I have trouble understanding between the two since I'm going to have to go out in my... I'm painting a love symbol, you know, on my police vehicle, right? I'm not going to change the black or white of the lights, but I'm just going to put a yin-yang love symbol on it and then go out and purchase 27 grams of marijuana.
1: It's a swell hobby you got there, Fred.
26: You want to practice a little bit? You guys want before we go out on it?
0: Sure.
26: Shall we run it down a little bit?
1: Let's do your thing just a bit.
26: Now, that's good. I'll start right out. Let's see. I'd like to
1: domino.
26: Right, man. Okay, I walk up to you and I say, hello there, son. Say.
1: That's George.
26: Hi, man. Say, would you individuals care to walk over to my vehicle, now facing northwest, going in a southerly direction at the intercourse of Highland and exterior avenues, and there purchase 27 grams of illegal hashish? How do you think that'll get right in there?
2: It's pretty good, Charlie. You've been working on it.
26: Yeah.
2: You've been working on it.
1: That sounds like
2: this,
1: fine stuff, but if I were to go there, George, I'd be dropped.
26: What does that mean?
0: How's my Mexican accent, man? I'm going down to the borough to...
26: Did you learn that accent?
0: Yeah, man.
26: The place I did at policeman school?
0: Yeah, El Borough Policeman School,
26: sure, man.
0: Sure, man. I'm going to have to go down into the borough where they live. And
26: in the burrito.
0: The burrito.
26: Use the right word.
0: Well, you're
26: in
0: lucky.
26: Burrito.
0: I'm lucky. You tell me, man, because otherwise they'd have got me with a shliv, man. They would.
26: Shiv.
0: Oh, Shiva. Shiva.
26: Sure. Like the Indian god, you know.
0: Yeah,
26: Shiva.
0: Right. Shiva. They got me with the Shiva. Well, I've been taking downers now, you know, for how I supposed to. Ever since I got loaded. How's that sound?
26: Sure,
0: man.
26: Man, that's a rock group. Loaded.
0: The Loaded.
26: Yeah.
0: I'm having a deja vu.
26: You are?
0: Yeah, man.
26: Right at this moment?
0: Right at this moment, I'm having a deja vu.
26: Far out.
0: Yeah, man.
26: Well,
3: we'll be back to diving for dopers in just a moment. But first, here's this word from U-Change Lock Systems in Corona Del Mar.
0: Did you say I-Ching Lock Systems?
3: No, no, I said U-Change Lock Systems. And you know why you changed, George?
0: No.
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0: Donald, someone's at the door. I'll get it. Tell Huey and Dewey to go watch television with us. Just a second.
7: Howdy there.
0: Oh.
7: Just brought your mail here, Mr. Brettman.
0: Guess what? It's the old postman. Hi.
7: Oh, thank you. Thank you. Don't always have an audience
26: here. Take it off!
7: Listen, fellas, I just have been picking up a few little postcards, you know, along the way before I...
26: I've seen some of those.
7: Okay, now listen here.
26: Mail call.
7: This is from Aunt Sadie. Sent it to... She sent it to her niece, Lusa. She says here, I want to thank you for the nice pincushion, which just come. The crochet is such a lovely pattern, and I appreciate it all the more because I believe you done it yourself. And the edge of Nellie's handkerchief is the prettiest pattern I've seen. It is lovely here. The grass, a carpet of green, and roses and flowers in bloom. Though there's no winter here, just lots to see in this great city. Love to you all and all the rest from Aunt Sadie. Look at that scene of Echo Park Lake there. Ain't that pretty?
9: Oh, good Lord. You know that's from Echo Park. She's writing from the city to her very good friend out in the country. She says there's nothing to see here. There's no winter here, but there's lots to see. That's very interesting.
12: Mr. Postman, you got a letter for me?
7: Oh, sure enough. I got one special for you. Here, you take a look at that there, young man.
12: Okay, I look at it here. I can't read too good. Oh, my goodness.
7: Is that a familiar place for you?
12: This is a pretty one. This is a pink picture of 777, a number of the postcard. It's a Fresno High School. That's my old high school that I went to.
9: Is that really the one you're going to? Can I see that?
12: No, this ain't the one I actually went to. This is actually the Fresno Normal School, I think, which they tore down. But right over there, that was where Jackie Globenfeld's house was. Did I ever tell you about Jackie Globenfeld before?
9: No. Well, Jackie
12: Globenfeld had an uncle whose name was Happy Harold Globenfeld.
26: His name was Happy Harold Globenfeld.
12: And he was on the rock and roll station on the black side of town. The other side of the black tracks.
9: And what's he talking?
12: And they all listened to Annie Had a Baby as emceed by Happy Harold Globenfeld.
23: And that's probably Happy Harold's nephew's house, right there. Now, shall I read what's on the back of the postcard?
8: Sure. That's
23: okay.
8: Half a surprise.
23: This is to Mrs. Joe Janelle, Albany, Oregon, Route 5. Hope you are feeling all right. If not, wire to Los Angeles, care of Hotel Hayward. We are having a good time. Signed, Guilty.
10: Sign it anything, dear, but what send it off and tell her we won't be home for another week.
27: When was that sent there? That sounds like one of the old ones.
23: Yeah, I don't... 1915.
27: Oh, that's been around.
23: Sent from Selma, California. Wasn't that... That's where Lee Kennicott was born, I believe.
11: Selma comes from there, too.
23: Yeah, she does.
11: Yeah, Selma from Selma.
10: How like often?
11: Williams W. Williams. I went to Williams and Williams, yeah.
23: Selma W. Selma,
11: she's a girl for me, for me.
23: She met a guy named William.
11: And now they're happy as can be. It flowed like wine, and we fell into the drink. We'll never will forget them, the Russians and the Finks. The Russians, the Russians, forget them not to win. The Russians, the Russians, we'll sink them in the gin. We'll drink and drink and pour the beer upon our heads. We'll never drink again because we'll never have the friends. Oh, we're friends for the marching and we're going to the war. We'll never come back because we cannot find them. We're looking for girls and we'll find them.
10: Without no, sharp.
27: That's true.
10: We don't care because we're never coming back to all the holes. We're filling the holes with cement. We're going to fill the pool with cement.
13: How's your business, Larry?
11: You got any cards there for Philip Puntner?
27: Philip Puntner.
23: Oh, poor
27: well, I
23: Phil.
27: Don't know. Here, you might want to read.
22: 40 days out in the field, and we're the only ones
27: might
22: to get lunch,
27: read,
22: not you.
27: You might want to read this one here. This
22: ain't even for him.
27: This
22: are you
27: was sent
22: fool
27: to
22: him,
27: Mrs.
22: Person?
27: Fred Burgee it's best in we can Riverside do for you, in 1941.
11: Oh, it's a picture of the facade of Bullock's Store for Men in Los Angeles.
15: That's where they sell bullocks.
22: What a beautiful thought, man, sending someone that. Read it, please. The sooner the better.
11: Dear friends. Dear friends. Tuesday p.m. As far as we know, we will see you Thursday afternoon. Don't stay home for us. It will be okay if we shouldn't find you home. We'll try another time. Received your card and hope you didn't go home on our account. The Morgans.
16: Yes, the Morgans. 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They'll put your head in the right place. The Morgans. Remember, every day at this time, Sleepo brings you the Morgans, the family that stays asleep.
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21: Hey, listen to this. Melinda then cut the clothesline into several lengths and attached one end to one of Pierre's legs. Knotting the rope tightly, she ran the rest of the rope up to Pierre's right arm, and this stopped Pierre from kicking out at Melinda or moving his legs. Every time he kicked his legs, Pierre put pressure on his arms, causing himself great pain. He soon became all the more chagrined and pained when Melinda picked up a hairbrush and began whacking him with it. The stinging blows made Pierre realize the error of his ways in mistreating Melina so much in the past. All thoughts of vengeance at Melina for treating him in this stringent manner vanished from his thoughts. Boy, what a great buck.
22: He got off on guilt. I dig it now, of course.
11: Huh?
22: Oh, I understand. I can't communicate it, but I understand.
11: I'm going in the back room and finish the plane.
22: Finish the what?
23: The plane. What plane are you on?
22: See you later.
23: That's a nice door you have there. Open that again, won't you?
8: It's a portable door. This is our Model 317. It's about 4 feet 6 inches high.
23: This is your gump chemical door. Yeah.
8: This is, well, it's painted with gunk. Gunk.
23: It's painted with gunk.
8: Gunk pet chemicals is what
23: yes,
8: it is.
23: Yes, I see. Yes. Gump, hoist on your gunk. Own Peter there, eh?
8: Peter's over here. He's I selling see. The window.
23: Hi, Pete.
22: Hi. This window goes with every gump chemical door, you know. It's a two-way window. You look in or you look in. Either way.
13: That's great.
22: See the man in there with the uniform that's saluting you?
8: He's looking out.
22: Well, he's in one of these portable gump doors, these chemical doors. You don't need anything else. No holes, no waste. You know, everybody's done in good taste. Just
23: in
22: the
23: and
22: door.
23: Out, huh?
22: In and out. Just the door.
23: That's what the door business must be like, huh?
22: See what it's like in there? How'd you like to live in there?
24: And with every one of these gumps this week, we're giving away a free cow.
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22: Sold.
26: Armenian! Sold Armenian!
4: Listen, I want to tell everybody that the new, brand new, fourth issue of the Mixville Rocket has just been published. This, as nobody knows, is the hometown paper of Mixville, California. Let's hear it for Mixville, California.
26: Mixville,
4: There we are. Thank you very much. That's a chromatic introduction, I believe.
26: The Mixville Fanfare.
4: The Mixville Fanfare. You
26: grab anything you can blow. It's near to you, and that's it. A Mixville Fanfare.
23: Do you know why they call it Mixville?
26: Huh?
23: Because everybody lives there.
26: Mixed up.
23: Why didn't you let me say it?
26: Guess it?
23: Yeah, that was it. Of course it was it.
26: They're really
23: supposed to be the smart guy.
26: That's stupid.
23: You make me look bad.
26: Well, I don't mean to make you look bad, Charlie.
23: I got a PhD.
26: I know you do. Why don't you stand over there so
23: yeah,
26: I can smell you?
23: Fud.
26: Yeah, that's what it smells like, your feet.
22: Did you go to Elmer
23: FCC
22: College?
23: Too.
22: You didn't go to Elmer College.
23: Yeah, I went to Elmer College. I went to the Gump Institute at Elmer College.
22: Did you get your Elmer Fudd when you were
23: Yeah, no, I got my Dagwood, they call it.
22: You got a Dagwood?
23: Yeah,
22: oh, you're a Dagwood. You're a DG.
23: That's right.
22: They call you, instead of doctor, like in this country, if you live in Sweden and you get one of those, they call you a Dag. Dag Hammarskjöld was a Dagwood Hammarskjöld. which means he went to the Elmer Fudd University and got his Dagwood. Now I see how he got so far so fast.
21: You told me that Dagwood was a millionaire before he got into comics.
22: That's right.
4: We told that
22: Wally
4: was on the radio
26: show. Let it be told!
21: Is that true? Because I have here a paper that says Germany surrenders from 1918 and is bringing up father. And let me read you the bringing up father.
22: Mayor, just a second. Let me turn back the hands of time here. Right. Mayor, drop your LaGuardia. Here he is, reading the news and the views to the Jews.
21: Open your papers, kids. To Monday, November 11th, 1918, the San Francisco Examiner. Now, up at the top, it's bringing up father. In the first panel here, you've got Maggie reading a letter to Jiggs, who's seated down. He doesn't have his shoes on, as usual, and he's smoking his little butt of a cigar, and he's in his underwear. And she says,
14: "Here's a letter from our son in France."
21: And then he says,
14: "His next letter will be from Berlin."
21: And in the next box there, he's got the letter and is looking kind of puzzled, and Maggie's saying,
14: "He's just like you. I told him to wear his heavy socks and woolens in the trenches and keep bundled up."
21: Now, in the next caption box here, she's writing furiously at the desk, and he's standing kind of disgruntled in his stocking feet a little off to the side, and she's saying,
14: "I write him again. He must do as I tell him."
21: To which Jig says,
14: "Why do you keep nagging at the boy?"
21: Then Maggie really is shocked at this. She's got little lines coming out of her head and the pen suspended in midair, like out in space. We don't know about that yet. And Jiggs is real, real mad there. And he's all scrunched up. He's got his hand in his pocket. And he says,
14: "Why don't you let him enjoy the war?"
22: Dropping whistles again.
21: They later became millionaires, too. I mean, they became millionaires. Dagwood lost his fortune and gained a wife.
4: Dagwood gave it to Jiggs.
21: You think so? Because Jiggs, who's shanty Irish in this.
22: Dagwood gave it to Jiggs? What a great idea.
15: Jiggs and Dagwood are brothers.
26: That's on television this week. Dagwood gave it to Jiggs along with Doing It With Mother.
22: Right, or Bringing Up Lunch. Wasn't
26: yeah,
22: also
26: Bringing Up Dinner.
22: Bringing Up Dinner, that's the TV serial that's on now between Bilko and Lucy, right? I've been watching Bilko.
23: Oh, I haven't watched it. Yeah. Is it on reruns all across the country for many listeners?
22: No, I didn't watch the... Yeah, oh, it's running all the time. I didn't see the serial itself yet. I've just seen the ads a lot, and they're very good because they have lots of cuts of him hitting his head all the time, right, and doing, "It's a miracle, it's a miracle, come on in here, Ritzik!" He's always like, "Ritzik, Doberman, Ritzik!" Right?
21: TV was good this week, though. Late last night, I saw a travelogue about Fiji, and I learned something really interesting
23: excuse me, was that with Baxter Ward?
5: Yes, Baxter Ward was talking about it.
23: Baxter was narrating it informal method that he has.
21: You studied the same school that he did.
23: That's right. Baxter.
5: The famous speaker school.
23: Yeah.
6: Yes. Me too. I was there.
5: I studied there too.
15: I went there, you know.
5: Oh, did you?
15: Yes, yes. I was a 400-pound weakling, used to walk with the Muscle Beaches, you know, looking for an angry sock. Now I'm on radio. It's wonderful. Famous speaker school.
26: That guy's 300 pounds, you know. He used to be in the Marines.
15: It's all in my throat now.
5: You've got that under control. You got a good,
15: personable
5: guy.
15: Oh, you're from
5: guy.
15: There, too? I remember you were there. The booth next to me.
5: Yeah, I remember I was a guy who couldn't talk at all.
15: I remember.
5: Nobody understood me. People used to punch me out. I'd go up and I'd ask, like, a direction. I wanted to go somewhere. I'd go, hey, 50, 55. Boom. Oh! You thought I was being, fresh or something. Now I can communicate, and believe me, I'm grateful for it.
15: Oh, you sound great. I've heard you on the Top 40 show, right?
5: Yes, I've spoken in the Top 40 show, yes.
15: Yeah, it's great.
5: I've spoken in the 50 show.
27: Don't, you're speeding him up. This boy has to take it very slowly.
5: I'm okay, Teach.
27: Now, you just take it easy. No, don't get tight. Loosen your throat.
18: Hi, I'm Lynn Thompson, and here it is, being number one on the Monsterney.
27: That's one of our boys.
18: I'm embracking that.
27: He's coming. You're coming along all right.
18: I'll have it down pretty soon.
15: Let me try one. Could I? Right?
27: All right, here's our star student, Charlene Yakamoto. Go ahead, Charlene.
15: La Cienega Car Wash.
18: Yes, La Cienega Car Wash. Get your car washed in an atmosphere of congenial living.
15: Yes, and while your car is being washed from the inside out, you'll browse in our modern browsing room where car accessories are displayed.
27: That was a real swell commercial. Kids, I think you're ready for the big time.
15: My mother was so surprised to see me come home talking like this. Oh, she was never so surprised. I bought her off, though. She's not unhappy about it.
27: Well, it's good you only do voiceovers, though, Henry.
15: That's all I can do.
18: They won't let him get on the bottom.
5: Well, anyway, as I was saying...
18: Go ahead.
5: I was watching this TV program about Fiji last night with Baxter Ward.
27: Oh, that's... Yes. I haven't gotten back to any of the things I was interrupted about.
5: Oh, that's because drug usage, you see.
27: Very
5: it destroys
27: good,
5: your memory.
27: Phil. Yeah, right.
23: Your what?
5: It destroys your memory.
27: Your what?
5: It destroys your memory.
27: Your memory?
23: Oh. Yeah.
6: I read an article about
23: that by
6: Dr.
23: Show
6: you, right here.
23: There was something on him in...
5: No, but what was I saying?
23: I have this life.
5: No, wait a minute. No, you can't confuse me.
27: You can't fool me, Phil.
5: No, I wrote it down.
27: I know you know.
5: I was talking about Fresno.
23: Doctor,
6: here it is.
23: Talk
6: here
23: about
6: it is.
23: Fresno.
5: Oh, you got it.
6: I got it. It's right...
23: Sing about Fresno.
6: Right here. I forgot to...
23: you forgot to bring it.
6: No, I forgot...
23: Oh,
6: I
23: you...
6: I forgot the...
23: The,
6: Well, I can't say no that I didn't forget to bring it because I don't remember exactly.
23: Can't forget
6: what
23: no
6: I,
23: what?
19: Will
6: what
19: they
6: I
19: remember?
6: Forgot.
19: Or will they forget? There's no telling on the Dr.
6: Dr.
5: So, anyway, on this program about the Fiji Islands, I learned that because the Fijians, when they were taken over by the Crown British Colony
6: Cromwell,
5: Company,
6: did you say?
5: Yeah.
18: Get on with it!
5: Well, they didn't want to work, see. So the Fijians, the people who live there. The Fijians.
6: Not the Fijians.
5: No, not the Fijians. Those are the people who are...
6: Who are the Fijians?
5: Those are the Hobbits. They live in that utopia under the earth.
6: No.
5: The Hobbits. H-O-P-P-I-D-S.
6: The Hopheads.
5: The Hopheads. Yeah, they're drug users and they live in utopia.
6: No, they're the people whose face have to be sprayed.
20: This isn't utopia, man. This is Pico Rivera.
6: Yeah, man.
5: Oh, well, anyway, it's not important to the
6: Don't
5: point.
6: Don't you remember Prince Baron? Don't you remember in Robin Hood?
5: Oh, yes, of course.
6: Phrygia, right.
5: Yeah, those are the...
6: The people
5: those,
6: who live where it's real cold.
5: I studied
6: fluoride,
5: with him,
6: the,
5: too.
6: That works against the...
5: What,
18: what does this
6: the purple
18: mean?
6: Dust. Don't you remember Flash?
5: Yeah, so anyway...
19: We'll be back to Dropping for Donuts in just a moment after this word.
5: Anyway, as I was saying about Fiji, because the Fijians didn't want to work, the British imported from India 62,000 Indians who were going to do the work. And they set them to work, and they gave them 5 years, at which point they're supposed to go back to India. But unfortunately, only a third of them went back to India. So now the Fijians in the Fiji Islands are actually outnumbered
0: by the Indians. That's created a problem for the British. They're trying their best to deal with it.
27: You think it's created a problem for the British? You ought to deal with the problem it's created for
22: that's,
27: us.
22: That's part of our. Oil that's part of the tangerine perimeter, gentlemen. Yeah. It's not to be dealt with lightly.
5: We can throw. We can throw
27: tangerine perimeter.
22: That's our tangerine perimeter.
1: I don't know how. I don't know any of these people here. You know.
27: No, yeah. this is Fiji land.
22: You never seen one of us Fiji guys before, huh?
27: Boys in the natural chair, you know.
1: Yeah, there.
22: You've never seen one of us guys, Joe. That's just you Indians, man. What about us, man? What about us Fiji man, huh?
27: What is he talking about?
1: I don't know. I can't understand a word he says
27: I
1: there.
27: Don't know
22: neither can I.
1: Speaking. Not in die.
22: That is part
1: from,
22: of our language.
1: What part of Wales are you from,
27: then, die? What part of Wales am I from, then? Hey. Oh, yes. My goodness,
1: I'm
27: Bombay.
1: I'm from Peter Sellers.
27: You're from Peter Sellers. On Tyne, yes.
22: I'm from Clowkidook.
1: I'm not Clowkidook.
22: Yes, Llewellyn Clowkidook. That's my name.
2: Peter Sellers does a voice on one of the Goon shows, man. That's one of the most beautiful things. What word do you use on this radio station? You can't say faggot. I think you have to
22: look
2: say...
22: Look up the code.
2: I
22: think you just did.
2: Look in the... Look no, I didn't say that. That didn't count.
27: Oh.
2: That didn't count. Homosexual Welchman. Welshman.
22: Look under that. Is that okay?
2: Just the most wonderful voice, you know. It's. Oh, God, I wish I could do it. I don't think I broke it. Did I say
22: would
2: hunky?
22: You take a look?
2: Kike, nigger, wop? Yeah, no. Did I say any of those? Because those should be avoided. Did
22: Spick,
2: I say.
22: Bohunk? Uh-uh.
2: Did I use any titles which are salacious, indecent, obscene, profane, or vulgar?
22: No, no. Like what?
2: Did I.
22: Forget it.
2: Now, did I treat on any of these following subjects that must be treated with discretion and restraint?
22: One.
2: Bedroom scenes?
22: Two.
2: Hangings and electrocutions?
22: Three.
2: Liquor and drinking acutions?
22: Four.
2: Surgical acutions?
22: Five.
2: And child and third degree
22: Six.
2: Methods?
22: Now, seven.
2: I think I used the flag Eight. Consistently in a respectful way. I
22: Nine.
2: Think the methods of crime shouldn't certainly
22: Ten.
2: Not be explicitly presented
22: He's
2: or detailed.
22: Out.
3: 11. Modern times should be justified.
22: How many more times do I have to do these push-ups, Charlie?
2: No, Jetson, just one more, one more. Okay.
22: Come
2: okay.
22: on, coach.
2: Now, now we're going to
1: oh,
2: do...
1: Man,
22: boy.
1: That was rough.
22: Oh. Oh, no, okay, I want everybody on the swing for reverse isometrics.
1: Okay,
22: up we head, go up. You stand on your head, you go to China, that's what we say.
1: You're
22: a Chinaman. If you're 7 feet tall, you could talk back. Yeah,
2: there was a man that was 7 feet tall.
22: There was never a man that was
2: Excuse
22: seven
2: me,
22: feet
2: coach,
22: tall.
2: I don't want to interrupt Griso practice. You've heard about getting behind the old grease ball?
22: Right.
2: This is Griso practice.
22: Right.
2: You play with a greased ball.
22: That's right. With the greases.
2: A greased
22: go
2: court.
22: Ahead, go ahead and say it, right? A greased court. A greased court?
2: Now, I knew a fellow once.
22: That's a jury that's bought.
2: That's right. Right. That's right.
7: Yeah, you rub mentholatum on your hand so you can really get slippery there and you can blind your opponent, you know?
2: Yeah, the Indians used to play Griso right in this very valley.
9: But not with mentholatum. They use bear grease.
7: No, they use bear grease and they use beaver paddles, too.
22: They did.
9: Beaver paddles, I can understand. Yeah. But mentholatum is that it's the
22: eucalyptus.
9: That green
22: eucalyptus.
9: Salt.
22: Eucalyptus.
9: The oil gets in your eyes.
22: They used to take the eucalyptus branches and beat each other with them over the fire. Remember with like,
7: yes,
22: and jump
7: before.
22: Into the water, right? And,
7: that was a couple of weeks before the match.
22: Yeah, sure. So they get angry.
1: That was a couple of weeks ago.
22: That's right.
7: Yeah, well, I guess you got a match coming
1: just
7: up.
1: Just before we took over this gym.
9: You got a cigarette? Mm-hmm.
22: What?
7: No, unfortunately not.
22: No, I gave up cigarettes. Yeah. I gave up cigarettes after watching, I watched my last cigarette commercial on TV.
2: Oh, a sad
22: with a Negro smoking a mentholated cigarette, singing, "We've Got It All Together." That's the last thing I saw. That's it, the last cigarette.
2: Those Negroes have a lot of natural smoking ability. Have you ever noticed that?
22: Mentholated smoking ability, Charles. Charles?
1: I remember the old days. You remember, golly, there were some great commercials. You remember, you can't get out of the country. The Negroes on that were, I always thought, much better than the whites. And the Kent commercials now, the Negroes were
22: incredible.
1: The whites never did pick up the hang of saying things like, "We've got it all together," you know.
22: Only in the Raleigh ads.
24: Now,
22: I like
24: the
22: those.
24: Problem for the listening audience at this time is to determine whether
22: or not
24: this material has been done on your
22: He likes to shoot behind the eye.
24: Listen carefully.
22: She shoots behind the eye.
24: And see
22: I collect
24: you
22: the rewards.
24: You have 3 seconds.
7: It is a crime for a man to relieve himself in the Detroit River, but not for an industry to relieve itself
8: in the Detroit River.
22: Ecology Army, Ecology Army, where can I sign up? Hey, where can I sign up? There's no war. Where can I join the Ecology Army? Right there?
10: Okay.
11: Right in there, Sam,
22: hey,
11: right in there.
22: Great.
11: Go on, ready.
8: Solo! 7 feet and 6 inches of robust humanity was toddling down Market Street yesterday afternoon. It was R.E. Madsen of Omaha, Nebraska.
12: I'm R.E. Madsen of Omaha, Nebraska.
8: Major Dinsmore Alter, who is not exactly ashamed of the 6 feet and 3 inches that give him the right to claim the distinction of being the tallest Army officer in the Bay District, and Miss Melba Beagle, whose 5 foot stature had something to do with her selection as daughter of the regiment for San Francisco's own big gun contingent, were chatting at the entrance of the Big Gun Recruiting Office at 731 Market Street. The major, who is a stargazer by profession when he is not soldiering, had his eyes well up tilted, and so he was fortunate enough to see Madsen's head as the Omaha man passed. The officer rubbed his eyes and gasped, "Did you see it too?
12: Did you see it too?"
8: "I didn't have a stepladder, but I thought I saw it," replied Miss Beagle. The major went into action.
13: "Hey, I want you! You're the first recruiting officer that ever did," exclaimed Dinsmore. "I'm your meat."
8: "But say, are you kidding me?" he demanded suspiciously. "Nary a joke. You're a big gunner from this minute," enthusiastically exclaimed the officer as he rushed the new recruit into the examination room and had him put through the paces that were preliminary to measurements for a specially built uniform. Madsen was born at Norfolk, Nebraska, and was 6 feet tall when he was 12 years old. He is 21 years old now. He was in the motion picture business until the influenza epidemic closed the theaters, and he came to San Francisco to see the town during his enforced vacation. He had tried to enlist many times, but was rejected because of his height. "We like 'em big," remarked the major. "Think I'm going to get along fine with my new boss," said Madsen.
16: The Waterville Community Garden Club met Monday at the Central Maine Power Company when reports were given on the annual fall conference of the Garden Club Federation of Maine.
17: Oh, yeah. Oh.
16: The speaker was Mrs. Jean Nason, Home Service Representative of Central Maine Power Company, who was introduced by Mrs. Rodriguez. Her program was entitled Lights Up for Christmas and consisted of lighted reeds and swags, artworks, slides, and food. A boot-shaped basket filled with Christmas greens and small mice
17: pretty.
16: Intermingled with a clock was entitled Hickory Dickory Dock.
17: Great.
16: Red yarn was entwined to give color. A crescent-shaped swag consisting of gold ornaments, garlands of green costume jewelry, and small gold lights was admired.
17: Swag. That's pretty.
16: A most attractive picture frame was covered with gold corduroy, greens, and a bird perched on a branch. This was accented by a large gold bow. A large wreath was decorated with what appeared to be candy, but in reality was holiday ornaments.
12: No, it's LSD!
16: This was centered with a styrofoam doll. Another outstanding wreath was of holly, drums, majorettes, and drummer boys. A gilded scrub board caught the eyes
12: what
16: of the
12: tomato.
16: Member. On display was a table of appliances suitable for Christmas giving.
25: That's
16: and an
25: pretty.
16: Array of appetizing yeah. foods.
28: Gee, hey, look at that grass masher.
16: Great. Tea was served from a table centered with a piece of driftwood on which perched a
12: that was pretty
16: pixie.
12: Good tea.
29: There's a slow cleaner. Bébé brebis noir, as-tu de la laine? Oui, monsieur, trois pages pleines. Une pour mon maître, une pour ma belle, et une pour le petit garçon qui vit dans la ruelle.
12: What's that, Professor? What's that?
29: C'est un petit partant des rimes de la mère Oie, to you known as Mother Goose. Mother Goose, which you may not know, was originally a French goose. A French goose, named after Charlemagne's mother, Berthe, who was nicknamed Goosefoot.
22: It's political, Goosefoot. You know, Phil.
29: Yeah. They are really Mother Goosefoot's rhymes.
22: Yeah. The goose, in the French political history during the Revolution, right, was what they called the queen.
29: Loi.
22: They said, you
29: loi.
22: Know...
29: Le roi et le roi.
4: Loi de la Roi.
0: That's the law of the Goose King.
4: Goose King.
0: The law of the Goose King, or the law of the King of Gooses, or the Goose of the King of Law.
4: Goose the Queen, they used to say, which means stuff her liver.
0: No. You're confusing. That's Vive la Reine is up the Queen, up the Queen. That's like Vive la République, up the Republic.
10: I know what that means.
0: Yes, that is meaning long living. Long living.
4: Long goosing.
0: Up the... No, the goosefoot was the name.
4: That's Langoise. Long goose means Langoise. It gets it.
9: Well, there they go.
2: Well, I think so far, Dave, that certainly
9: the last of them.
2: That we haven't. I mean, the sympathy of our audience certainly is never thrown to the side of crime.
9: A crime?
2: Wrongdoing, evil, or sin.
11: No, sir.
9: No, none of this.
2: Certainly, correct standards of life are presented, subject only to the requirements of drama and entertainment.
10: That's funny.
2: And certainly law, divine, natural, or human, is not ridiculed, nor shall sympathy be created for its violation.
9: Or the devil.
2: No, did I mention chink, dago, frog, greaser, hunky, tight knitter, spig whopper,
0: you
2: know?
0: You can't say any of that. Okay. No, you didn't say any of that.
9: Phil.
2: Keep reminding me.
9: Phil, I have, after that display of linguistics, I've just decided that this ought to be passed across the table.
0: Bukvar! A.I. Voskresenskaya.
24: Phil Proctor is now going for his second language here on Drop That Word.
4: I think he can make it, Larry.
24: I think he can make it.
0: Moonbounds. 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
18: Don't go to the moon. Go to Moon Jogger.
2: Oh, that's a beautiful book.
0: Ah-oo, ah-oo, ah-oo, ah-oo, ah-oo, ah-oo.
24: Ha! That's pretty good for his first reading. I see he's getting about a 4 on the figure now.
0: Ah,

0: Do you
1: see what this is next week?
2: Мама купила Лене куклу.
0: It's incredible what can
2: happen in 7 days. 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
3: Мама!
2: Мама!
3: Мама!
2: На здоровье!
4: Ah, he left through inner space.
5: Look, there should be no use of any contrivance or apparatus for tripping or otherwise treating animals. Did someone trip that animal? Is that that bear again? Did someone...
3: Yeah, they tripped me!
0: They put him on a trip, you know.
3: High sticking!
0: They put LSD in the potato chips that they fed the animals at the LA Zoo last night, you know, right? And they tripped. Somebody did that, man.
2: I went to the children's zoo, the LA children's zoo.
0: The wonderful children
2: are they
0: in
2: ever
0: those cages,
2: let those
0: man.
2: Kids out?
0: Incredible, yeah.
2: I mean, you know, they have
0: the towhead. Did you see the towhead? You see the
2: beautiful.
0: Australian towhead?
2: White, and, completely white.
0: Right,
2: yeah.
0: did you see the French gamin?
2: No, I didn't see the French.
0: Oh, you didn't?
2: They kept him indoors today.
0: They're trying to mate him, you know.
2: Oh, is that
0: yeah,
2: one?
0: To a little German Fraulein. You ever seen one of those?
2: Oh, enchanting. No,
0: oh,
2: I didn't
0: wonderful.
2: See
0: you've been to the children's zoo.
2: Oh, with the long blonde shag. The
0: right.
2: The little girls with long...
4: You know, the thing I like about the children's zoo best is that they let them all run around.
2: So oh,
4: you
2: yeah. Really
0: you know, it's
2: yeah.
0: Modes. Touch
4: wonderful
0: touch
4: modes.
6: Them. You don't have to get too close, though, do you?
2: No, no, no.
4: Oh, you can if you want to.
0: They might vomit.
4: Not the little baby.
6: Well, not only that, they get terribly dirty, you know.
0: They do.
6: They get dirt all over you, yeah.
4: They generally hide underneath the barnyard, so
6: yeah, and they've got
4: the barn in the barn.
6: Some of them, you know, have got hives, warts, emphysema, chickenpox, measles, scurvy. Oh
4: is
6: my
4: that,
6: God!
4: Excuse
6: they,
4: me,
6: they
4: you
6: pick
4: have
6: up disease
4: too now, don't you? They, excuse me, they weed out all those little
2: in
4: children.
2: Your backyard.
0: And they got weed too. They yes.
6: Oh, that's a beehive.
4: The ones that
2: yeah,
4: have
2: you
4: weed.
2: Have beehive.
4: Though,
6: yeah. That's a beehive. Yeah, I have a beehives. So, yeah.
0: Because his mother taught him how to beehive. That's why.
6: Yeah.
0: That's why he got later on.
3: Ура! Мы за мир и труд.
5: Now, this evening
0: the
5: on the
0: Russians
5: way over to the show,
0: coming. What?
5: Peter, myself, Phil, Phil Yakamoto, and my former wife, Elise Watanabe, and I, the three of us were driving over in a car, and we saw a fox right opposite Forest Lawn on Barham Boulevard. Right opposite Forest Lawn, there was a little fox trying to cross the road.
4: Dark Canyon Boulevard.
5: Yeah.
4: The Dark Canyon Fox.
5: So I looked up in the National Dream Book here mm-hmm. what it says about foxes to mm-hmm. see if... Yeah, and it means surprised by thieves, which seems kind of silly coming down. To fight with one, to an enemy crafty and subtle... I can't hear this because my... Are my earphones...
2: No, it doesn't matter.
4: You're just wonderful.
2: I can't
0: hear you
2: either.
0: Fine.
2: It doesn't make any
5: difference. What happened to my earphones?
0: You can't hear a thing now?
2: What?
0: What?
2: Go ahead, just read it. I can't hear you. It doesn't make any difference.
3: Where's my microphone? Can you see? Where's it?
0: We got another one. Yeah. We got another
2: yeah,
0: one,
2: the
0: Larry.
2: Yeah, the red-tailed foxes are disappearing, and so are the Abbott's abubi, the addicts, the African lammergeier, the African wild ass, the agile mangabe, the akipa, the kioloa, the albatross, the alpine kakariki,
0: the Andersons.
2: Amakihi, the Andersons.
0: The Alvarados, the
2: Amos
0: Alvarises,
2: yeah,
0: the Berkmans.
2: Yeah, the Anteaters.
0: Yeah, the Bedouins.
2: The Animals.
0: Yeah, right, the Dagos.
2: The Apapanis.
0: The Europeans.
2: Armadillos,
0: the Frogs.
4: The Grand Canyon.
0: The Geeks.
4: The Mission
0: the Vietnamese,
4: Hippies.
0: Yeah, of course,
4: yeah,
0: Bullocks.
4: To,
6: doctors.
0: Right,
2: Crested Shell Doctors.
0: Yeah.
2: Crowned Mongoose.
6: All the Indians.
2: The Atlantic
0: yeah,
2: Ridley.
0: Right. The cigarettes are gone.
2: The Auckland
4: Remember the
2: Moulin
4: Rouge? That used to be Earl Carroll's.
2: The Australian Lungfish. The Western Woolly of
0: California. Did you ever go to Constantinople?
2: The bare-legged scops owl.
5: All gone. But
2: all
5: certainly
2: gone.
5: That
2: no,
5: the
2: going,
5: history
2: going.
5: Institutions, prominent people, and citizenry of all nations is represented fairly.
2: Mm-hmm. Yeah, it's true.
5: And no picture shall be produced that tends to incite bigotry or hatred among peoples of differing races, religions, or national origins.
4: Damn right.
5: The use of such offensive words as chink, dago, frog, greaser, honky, kike, nigger, spig, wop, yid should be avoided.
2: Yeah.
5: Have I avoided all those?
2: Yeah.
0: Yeah.
2: You haven't said any of that.
4: No.
2: Can I read this letter from my grandfather?
0: Do you mean can or may? Because if you say can, then you're asking if you're physically able to do so, Phil. And
3: you're so boring!
0: Yeah, and if you mean may,
2: oh, come
0: as
2: on,
0: to
2: teach.
0: Permission.
2: Cut it out.
3: Teach.
2: I mean, may I read this?
3: Hey,
2: to the
0: can.
3: Daddy! Hey, daddy! Oh, let him speak,
2: yeah,
3: man!
2: Yeah, man, let him speak!
3: Hey, daddy!
2: Break your chalk, man!
3: Sure, man. You want us to break your Jefferson Airplane records, man?
2: Hey, we
0: listen.
2: Put chalk in your erasers,
3: hey,
2: man.
3: We
0: hey,
3: stomp on all those old-fashioned
0: hey,
3: Beatles
0: listen.
3: Records
0: Don't
3: you
0: run
3: like,
0: at me
3: man.
0: With that ecology flag. Stay away from me.
7: We'll be back to Dump the Exploiters in just a moment after this word from Proctor's grandfather.
2: January 5th, 1971. Dear Philip, received your two records yesterday.

0: day in excellent condition. We are pleased and grateful, but mystified. Are you Elton John? Is this your stage name, pseudonym, or nom de plume? Mother and I think it is your voice, but we're not sure. It is sure beautiful and charming and winning. So different from others, it is outstanding. We called your mother, but she did not know about this record. And we want to know if it is really you. Love and best wishes for $1 million year. Gramps.
1: We saw Gramps today when we were driving
2: top
1: here, man. Yeah, top of the charts. Gramps was driving his 1967 pink Nash, right?
0: Yeah, no. Gramps. No. Gramps always gets a new car every year, my grandpa.
1: An Electra?
0: An electric car. With, that's what he has this year.
1: Yeah, Gramps.
0: He's right up to date.
1: I've seen those guys that go out on Sunday with their new cars, man.
0: And that was in Goshen, Indiana, where that gypsy was buried in 1918 next to a
1: I went
0: an ex
1: to see
0: king,
1: the gypsy.
0: Right
1: but
0: there.
1: The gypsy. Yeah.
0: I'll read
1: had
0: that
1: gone
0: article.
1: Away.
0: Sometime. Yes, that's the one. And they poured the champagne. They couldn't pour champagne on his grave.
1: No.
0: My family was involved in it with a liquor scandal in Elkhart, Indiana, as a matter of fact.
1: A liquor scandal?
3: The liquor scandals of 21 in Elkhart?
0: Yeah.
1: That was the daylight savings
3: show.
1: Time liquor
3: I remember
1: scandals.
3: That.
1: I remember that.
0: Sure. That was during Prohibition. Yeah, the dry states and the wet states.
1: Right, where people would like us, you know, like die of thirst, like right at the Oklahoma line. Remember those?
0: Yes.
1: That was terrible, man. All dry, and people would be sitting there, like, you know, throwing liquor on them, and then people would say, water, give me some water, man. Right.
0: And the first automobile accidents came out of that, too, because the people would go in an automobile from a dry place to a wet place, and they'd come back wet. And you can't, you know, if you drive on wet streets, you know what happens.
1: That's right. And people would go in, like, wearing their wetsuits, and they would suffocate in dry counties.
0: Yeah, oh, it was very confusing.
1: Very, very confusing.
0: Very confusing. But a lot of great vaudeville turns came out of it.
4: The Depression was after that.
1: No, Impression, David. That was the Great Impression.
4: The Great Impression.
5: Looking over
1: I think
5: the
1: so. Wasn't that when everybody decided
5: I'm
1: that things were bad?
5: I'm reminded of a summer evening in the hills That's of the right. Shenandoah Valley when I happened upon a four-year-old solemnly dismembering a firefly in a fruitless effort to locate the source of its light. When he disposed of the insect, he cleaned his fingers on his T-shirt and cheerfully announced, "Now I get a clean one. I feel much the same way about the coming year. It's time we got a clean one."
6: That's weird.
5: Happy New Year.
4: As I was saying a little while ago about the Fiji Islands, the Mixville Rocket just came out this week. And, of course, there'll be other issues of the Mixville Rocket available, but I would like to thank publicly the contributors to the Mixville Rocket, which included our own Phil Yamamoto, who provided the Comic Weekly page for this issue. There is a contribution from as far away as Boston by King, the All-Nighty, our Boston correspondent. And, of course, there's the usual editorial by Charles Foster Dudley. And Bud Bolingbroke, of course, our long-suffering sports editor. I'd like to read his story to you this issue because I think it's our most exciting story. Under his usual headline, Sports, the subheadlining, No Sports at All by E.B. Bud Bolingbroke, there has been no sports at all. That was
1: gives
4: all,
1: a box score.
3: Thank you,
1: score. No runs, no hits, no errors.
4: I'm sorry Bud couldn't make it for this broadcast, George, but
3: Tom,
4: he
3: of course, has 17, 18 years, I think, in the broadcasting industry. I myself have 70. Rona?
7: Three.
3: And Professor Professor Ogilby, he's got 17.
1: Call it 20. George.
3: That's right.
1: Great
3: Tom,
1: to be back.
3: Tom, you don't have to lick my nether side right there while we're on camera.
5: I just wanted to remind you that I am going hunting this weekend, and I just want to tell the guys that I'll be up at the lodge about 5:30 because I have trouble with the car. I didn't want to make a phone call on that. I knew you'd understand.
3: Well, I certainly do, for a man of your experience. Rona, you've been covering the Hollywood scene for some time now. What do you think people want to hear?
8: Well, I think that people want to hear about Peeping Toms and nepotism. Those are the two most popular subjects in my side of town, which is, of course, the happy side of town.
6: I live there, too.
3: And Professor Ogilby, in the world and national situation, what does youth want to know?
1: Youth wants to know what's happening, George.
3: By golly, you can certainly say that we've got it all together. We'll be back at 11, sponsored by Fletcher Ralph Creative Texaco. For Creative Texaco, then at 11, this is the George... What's my name?
1: The George Plimpton.
3: The George Plimpton.
1: 4-hour news.
3: 4-hour news, yeah. Let's keep it going.
1: Let's try and take it.

0: Dr. Memory. That's
1: memory.
0: It.
1: Dr. Memory.
0: Dr. Memory. Dr.
1: Memory.
0: Dr. Memory. I remember.
2: Oh, boy.
3: Well, dear friends, that's it for the show tonight. Hope you all enjoyed yourselves. Be sure to tell your friends about the chat. Let's get lots and lots of folks in here. Thanks to Cap for all his great collages. 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This has been Kurt Erickson from Austin, Texas. 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Good night, all. 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
4: You know, Europe keeps coming up with regulations, ladies and gentlemen. Now, in a drive to cut waste and improve public health, new European Union rules have taken effect, banning high levels of forever chemicals in the packaging of food. Under the regulation, any new packaging products entering the market will now have to meet tighter standards if designed to come into contact with food. The PFAS, forever chemicals, have been linked to increased risks of certain cancers and other health conditions. Although the amount of material people are exposed to from food packaging is usually low, according to Deutsche Welle, scientists are worried about the long-term effects of those. After all, PFAS are highly persistent chemicals and accumulate in the body. You got some in you and the environment. PFAS, forever chemicals, are used to make paper and cardboard packaging, both grease and water resistant, and are found in everything from pizza boxes to TV dinners. Mm-mm. Packaging with lower forever chemicals reduces the risk of these persistent things migrating into food or the natural world when the packaging is thrown away. The new rules are in addition to curbs on bisphenol A, BPA, in food contact materials. That rule took effect across the EU last month. Will they never stop with the regulations, these Europeans? Hello, welcome to the show.
5: I'm standing

from still heated London, England. Not as hot as Europe, but getting there. I'm Harry Shearer, welcoming you to this edition of the show. And now, ladies and gentlemen, oh, no, it's not hot. It's not as hot as you think. It's a crypto winter. Boy, is it ever. We know how much the Los Angeles Lakers sold for this week, right? $12 billion. What's their arena worth? You know, the one that's named after Crypto.com. Crypto.com, glad you mentioned it, has terminated plans for a multi-billion dollar digital asset treasury stock. It's slashing rewards for cardholders. Top executives have departed, and its proprietary token, CRO, has declined over the past year some 70%. Crypto.com trumps publicly traded DJT and another publicly traded company with a ticker symbol that stood for Make CRO Great Again, terminated their proposed multi-billion dollar business combination last weekend. The proposed DAT stock was supposed to be the first and largest publicly traded CRO treasury company. It will not be the first nor largest anymore. The price of CRO slid below 5 cents on the cancellation news, its lowest price since October 2023. And the companies scrapped a second deal that had Crypto.com servicing ETFs. I have no idea what those are. By Yorkville America, the company behind the MCGA ticker, the one that sounded like MAGA. At the once solid relationship with the Trump brand, it showed signs of fraying. The three companies blamed, quote, prevailing market conditions and shifting business and stakeholder priorities. The news made things worse for customers who were already upset about another Crypto.com decision. Late July, the company mailed cardholders that it would be reducing cashback rates and other cardholder rewards, like airport lounge access. More importantly, icy white tier cardholders lose their unlimited 4% cashback rate to a 3.5% rewards rate, capped at $3,000. Earning those rates required locking up tokens, CRO tokens, crypto. Yet many cardholders noticed that the terms changed while their tokens remained locked. It's about ethics and trust, one argued. It's reasonable to expect those conditions to be honored for the agreed period, unquote. This reported by Protos.com. This is not the first time Crypto.com has lowered its incentives for cardholders. Back 4 years ago, it slashed card rewards so abruptly that community backlash forced a partial reversal within days. The company's chief legal officer resigned in April. Even though Crypto.com has a prediction market division, he joined a competitor, a prediction market called Underdog. Crypto.com's chief marketing officer, the executive behind the $700 million 20-year Crypto.com arena naming deal in L.A., he stepped down end of June. Chris Fargus, who oversaw Crypto.com's prediction markets initiative, left on July 10th after less than a year in his role. The departures followed deeper cuts. The exchange shed 12% of its staff in March, around 180 jobs. On the 2nd of August this year, crypto deposits and withdrawals stalled across all networks for roughly 3 hours. All user funds remain completely safe, said the status page. Crypto CRO traded near 47 cents this week. Down roughly 48% this year, 71% over the past 12 months, 95% below its peak in November 2021. But wait, there's more. Step App, a move to earn platform, is shutting down after 4 years of operation, joining a growing number of crypto companies winding down amid an ongoing market slump, according to Cointelegraph. The company announced this week it'll wind down all services by the 21st of the month.
asking users to unstake locked tokens and manage their exchange positions before that date. Quote, we're incredibly proud of what Step App achieved, not just as a product, but as a movement, said Step App. The project's utility token, FITFI, FITFI, continued to decline. It traded at 0.0001624. That's cents, down 99.5% from its all-time high of around 73 cents in May 2022. Oh, but it goes on. Ravencoin is attempting to rewrite several days of blockchain history after attackers exploited a critical software flaw that allowed invalid blocks to be added to the network. If you may recall your ABCs about crypto, blockchain was supposed to be there indelibly forever, not to be rewritten. These things happen, and the proof of attendance protocol is shutting down after more than 5 years, having minted millions of collectible mementos for crypto events, conferences, hackathons, classrooms, and community gatherings. POAP, as the project's called, has been a mainstay part of crypto culture. Pardon the use of those two words in conjoining. For years, having found a way to immortalize conference attendance on chain. Users would scan a QR code to claim or pay for a unique badge to show proof of attendance. It's also worked with the likes of Coinbase, Amex, WMG, Bayer, and a long list of others, including countless in crypto. Special POAPs were also created to commemorate historic Ethereum milestones. POAP is one among a litany of culturally resonant crypto projects, according to TheBlock.com, that have decided to wind down. In recent months, dozens of projects like Leap Wallet and Zapper, which had maintained an active user base, have cited poor market conditions and the difficulty of raising fresh capital. You don't need the weatherman to tell you it's a crypto winter. And now, ladies and gentlemen, news of this smart, smart world.

0: Well, amateur astronomers and astrophotographers may need to exercise great caution when enormous reflecting satellites start appearing in the night sky. Experts say those reflecting satellites have the potential to blind them. Last month, Petapixel reported that the FCC approved Reflect Orbital's application to launch a mirror satellite into orbit called Irindil 1. Once in orbit, the satellite will unfurl a square mirror that's almost 60 feet wide. The mirror will then reflect sunlight towards a specified location, I think on the Earth. I don't think there are specified locations anywhere else, and illuminate a circular patch about 3 miles wide. Scientists and industrialists have already been fretting about the potential dangers of Reflect Orbital satellite. It will reportedly be as bright as Venus from outside the beam, and four times as bright as a full moon within the beam. I think you need a gym beam after that. Biologists have warned that altering the light-dark cycle could upset circadian rhythms that regulate sleep in humans and animals, as well as interrupt animal migration, plant cycles, and even phytoplankton in the sea that are vital to life, is all. There are also concerns among pilots that these satellites could cause flash blindness when the beam is moved. It's a risk to nighttime drivers as well. In its filing to the FCC, Reflect Orbital acknowledged that astronomers who catch sight of one of their satellites through a 12-inch telescope could suffer serious eye damage. The deputy executive director of the Royal Astronomical Society says to The Verge, "It is quite shocking the company admits to this, and extraordinary that the FCC approved it." You're not paying attention, sir. And 16,000 satellites currently rotate above our heads on a 3D space superhighway, reporting science.com, .org, sorry. To the consternation of astronomers and dark sky lovers, that number may increase tenfold within the next decade because operators are launching internet and telecoms satellites en masse. Yeah, they use French in space. If SpaceX CEO Elon Musk gets his way, and he usually does, doesn't he? The number could reach 1 million satellites not long after. A new analysis posted to a preprint server archive last week suggests those plans have a physical limit, stemming not from the number of satellites, but from the space junk generated as they collide. It's all sounding kind of magical, isn't it? The study finds that the swarms of satellites, known as constellations, well, those sound like stars, would each reach a threshold known as Kessler syndrome, a runaway proliferation of debris that would make the swarms themselves unsustainable. Those predictions come from evaluations of individual constellations without accounting for existing satellites or the hundreds of thousands of other planned satellites. The Muskmobiles. Quote, "In the absence of having perfect information about what these satellite operators are planning, this is as good as it gets," says a University of Regina astronomer not involved in the analysis. Quote, "It just so nicely shows how detached from reality these proposals are," unquote. Kessler syndrome, proposed in 1975 by NASA astrophysicist Donald Kessler, don't call him Don, describes a scenario in which the collisions between spacecraft produce space junk faster than what falls naturally out of the atmosphere because of drag. Didn't know satellites. Over time, that leads to an exponentially increasing amount of debris, posing threats to other satellites, limiting safe launch windows for future spacecraft and astronauts, and jeopardizing human infrastructure when the debris falls back to Earth.
1: Please, Elon, can we have some more satellites?
0: Meanwhile, back on Earth, a visit to Trump World. Next, The president's media company has tried its hand at a half dozen new lines of business to lift its stock, but nothing has worked. Now it's getting back to its roots, reports the Associated Press. In a call with investors this week, the company behind Truth Social says it's going to be unwinding much of its expansion and doubling down on its original media business by selling a form of White House access, a move that has raised big ethical questions among Democrats and other crybabies. Donald Trump started Truth Social, as you probably know, after he was kicked off Twitter and Facebook. They reinstated him more than 3 years ago. So the company has had to transform itself. Instead of a free speech forum, it now acts like a hear-it-here-first site, a second White House press office, where people get scoops from the president. He is a scooper on everything from the Iran war to tariffs to the future of the U.S. Central Bank. But shares of the parent company, Trump Media and Technology, kept falling. Really? I'm getting tired of all the falling. So I decided to become more than a media company and branched into unrelated industries. Your online betting, finance, investment funds, buying and storing Bitcoin, and nuclear energy. I trust them with that. Now it's returning to its original mission with a twist. It's offering a special new service that grants fast access to the Trump posts for a fee. That new business could double or triple revenue. Speaking of the leader, he was asked by reporters four times in recent weeks whether he endorses Benjamin Netanyahu, who is running for re-election in October. Each time, Trump has stopped short of doing so. In several recent interviews, according to Axios, Trump praised Netanyahu for being, quote, a great wartime prime minister, unquote, but each time referred to him in the past tense. Like, Trump knows tenses. The Israeli election is crucial for Trump's Middle East agenda for his final 2 years in office, especially with the Iran crisis in a no-deal, no-war limbo. But Trump himself has a plan.
2: Pretty soon I'll be declaring the Hormuz Strait a territory of the United States.
0: That, of course, in addition to the other parts of the world he would like to have.

I talk to our so-called partners. I tell them what we want. They act like they're waiters in some snooty restaurant. No, sir, you can't have that.

Greenland, the refusal seems so unfair. At least they race horses at Keeneland, though I've never been there. Oh, I

land is so essential to defending the USA. It's amazing we've lasted 250 years without me getting my way. It should be a military machine land. Russia and China, beware. All I need is Greenland. I might even

0: Direct from my secret catering container, this is your favorite Target president with another edition of Truth Social Audio, brought to you by Trump Cookies, now made from the very best recycled crumbs. The morbidly obsessed and brain-dead fake media can't help themselves. Every time they see Donald Trump doing something good, they have to turn it into garbage. Now it's the alleged story, which is about as newsworthy as some stupid missing dog, that I'm charging certain very important people for the opportunity to view my Truth Social posts just seconds before they appear online. It would be funny, at least to people with a warped sense of humor, like certain perverted late-night so-called comics, it would be funny if it wasn't pure, unfiltered garbage, which so many people tell me is the very worst kind. It has to be obvious to the slowest child, like, say, the son of non-smiling Caitlin Collins, that nobody would pay $100,000 for advance notice of my posts, and these spoken ones as well, unless they were getting something useful for their hard-earned petty cash and not just some useless garbage. Far from giving certain people a split-second advance look at the most important site on any internet ever, just so they could take advantage of market-moving news about interest rates, tariffs, or other financial decisions, this privilege is granted solely to protect people investing in the amazing new prediction markets from believing false and misleading garbage about my administration, giving them the limited ability to make more accurate predictions about this service, which I give away for free, though so many people, like my sons, tell me that's a mistake, is just a way of thanking them for not believing all the garbage and the pathetic excuse for news. And for those not counting, the answer is five times. Finally, half-witted potshots have been coming my way since I said in a speech this week that I'm going to make Homas a territory of the great United States. Some of these airheads believe this country shouldn't have any overseas territories. I guess we should sell Puerto Rico back to who knows who. Does any true American really believe this country would be better off without a low-wage wonderland like Guam? Many people tell me no. Thank you for your attention to this matter, and stay loyal.
1: 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So long.

from London. This is Le Show. And now, ladies and gentlemen, news of the Olympic movement. Produced by Jim Ebersole III.

0: Well, you can't say you didn't see this coming. Well, you can. I could. But it came. A divided Los Angeles City Council finalized a deal with organizers of the 2028 Summer Olympic Games aimed at controlling the city's costs during the global event. This was amid complaints that the production doesn't go far enough. According to the LA Times, there's an LA. On a 10-4 vote, the council approved the Enhanced City Resources Master Agreement. You can use the word master in that context, I guess, which lays out the process for the city to seek reimbursement for the services it provides during the games. The city administrative officer, Matt Szabo, said the agreement sets up additional financial safeguards by allowing the city to tap a $270 million contingency fund set up by the privately run Olympic Organizing Committee if outstanding costs remain. Well, that should... No. Some on the council warned that taxpayers could still wind up on the hook for $1 billion in police and other public safety costs if LA 28, the organizing committee, incurs serious losses.
1: Well, that would never...
0: Quote, this fails to provide any safeguards for Los Angeles taxpayers and most assuredly risks the city's fiscal stability, said council member Monica Rodriguez after voting against the agreement. Critics of the games have long voiced concern about the risks that surround the event. No. If LA 28 incurs massive financial losses, the city covers the first $270 million. The state absorbs the next $270 million. After that, the city's general fund, which pays for basic services, would cover any remaining shortfall. The city's negotiating team said LA's political leaders committed the city roughly a decade ago to serve as a financial backstop for the games as part of the contract that made LA the host city. Quote, we're providing you today as many protections as we can, given the reality that if it is not financially successful, it does fall onto us, said Chief Administrative Officer Matt Szabo. Quote, so there is nothing we could propose today or tomorrow or next year that would eliminate that risk. Of course not. It's the Olympic Games. It's a movement. And we all need one.

0: Now, ladies and gentlemen, some news of AI. OpenAI says it's pausing some portions of its work on Astra, its latest model. So going to eventually release it. The slowdown may be the first public example of a frontier lab. That's one of those outfits that is at the forefront of developing AI, slowing a model specifically because of cyber concerns. This is from Axios. Scaling AI may require slowing development when unwanted behaviors emerge. Just like raising a kid. Recent testing has surfaced increasingly sophisticated behavior from AI systems, forcing labs to rethink some safety assumptions. Stanford researchers used AI to create a synthetic virus. OpenAI's agents breached internal systems during testing and hacked into Hugging Face's infrastructure. Researchers later discovered that agents went rogue and built their own message board. Anthropic and Meta have separately reported similar sandbox escape behavior during internal testing. The UK's AI Security Institute documented 19 unsanctioned actions by Anthropic and OpenAI models during cyber testing. That included attempts to create fake online identities and insert malicious code into an open-source project. A source familiar tells Axios, the Hugging Face incident kicked off a broader shift in thinking at the AI labs. Quote, there's a lot of real concern internally right now from researchers because the problem was apparently more long-term and widespread than they initially thought it was, unquote. Dan Shipper, co-founder and CEO of Every. No. A temporary pause may not be enough to change the industry's trajectory. Quote, if humans want to stay in charge of their own civilization, it will take more than a unilateral temporary pause, says Anthony Aguirre, CEO of the Future of Life Institute. He added, quote, governments need to immediately stop the creation of these superhuman autonomous AI systems and redirect AI development toward controllable and pro-human AI tools. Not everyone agrees the industry's warning should be taken at face value. Some Anthropic investors wanted the CEO to curb his AI doomer talk. But another Anthropic investor told Axios the company's warnings are credible, saying it's unclear who else in the industry would be willing or able to speak candidly about AI's potential dangers. But wait, there's more. Research Gold is a site that advertises services for medical researchers, including drafting peer-review-ready manuscripts, including systematic reviews and meta-analysis. The outfit claims that it's 100% human-written, never AI. And it lists a number of PhD reviewers and professional methodologists. They didn't offer me that at high school. On staff that carry out this meticulous, difficult work. This according to 404 Media, reporting that the problem is that the PhD reviewers Research Gold lists on its site are themselves AI-generated and don't exist. Other methodologists, it lists are real but are not aware that their identity is being used by Research Gold. Attempts to call the company resulted in an AI agent that refused to concede it was AI. Oh no, not me. Oh no, not me. And kept trying to sell Research Gold's services. Email and chat communications with the company were also AI-generated. Quote, protocol search, screening, extraction, risk of bias statistics, and a publish-ready manuscript formatted to your target journal or committee, led by PhD methodologists with peer-reviewed publication records. That's what the website for Research Gold says, adding that authorship stays with you. Research Gold introduces the team that does this work under its About page. They include founder and lead methodologist Dr. Elena Vasquez, who has, quote, 12 years in evidence synthesis across cardiology and infectious disease, and scoping review specialist Dr. Mei-Lin Chen, who, quote, builds scoping reviews and evidence maps for grant applications and policy briefs, unquote. Vasquez and Chen and the other six members of this team don't exist. Searches for their names don't return any online footprint that matches the description on the site or a history of publishing papers. Their profile pictures are also clearly AI-generated. A different section of the site listed another group of methodologists with profile pictures that appeared real. Searching for these names turned up on their LinkedIn accounts, which included relevant work experience. All of them were or are freelance methodologists or academics. One of them, Jenny Berrio, an evidence synthesis scientist who was listed as one of the methodologists, told 404 Media she has nothing to do with the company and wasn't aware her identity was used on the site until contacted. Quote, I do not work for Research Gold. I never agreed to be listed among their methodologists. I have no relationship with this company. They are using my name, photo, and bio without my permission. I'm in the process of documenting the site and of sending them a formal takedown request, unquote. All the profile pictures for the real methodologists listed on the site are identical to the profile images these people use in their real LinkedIn profiles. One of them even included the hashtag open to work graphic profile under the profile picture, indicating that Research Gold lifted their identity from LinkedIn. Oh, and one more. Twitch. You know, you're familiar with that internet thingy? Twitch has given streamers a switch, according to the British Tech Journal, the Register, a switch to stop their channel content from being fed into Amazon's generative AI machinery. But the switch is turned on by default. The streaming platform Twitch is owned by Amazon. It's added a training for AI control to channel settings, allowing streamers to opt out of having their content used for future Gen AI model improvements. With the setting enabled, Twitch says channel content, including live streams, videos on demand, clips, highlights, text, images, and chat messages, may be used to train Amazon's AI models. The benefits aren't confined to Twitch either. The company says the resulting models may also be used elsewhere in the Amazon empire. For example, Twitch says audio from streams could be used to refine speech-to-text models, improving captions on Twitch as well as across Amazon. Streamers who would rather not contribute their channels to Amazon's AI ambitions can opt out. They'll need to do it themselves, since the thing is enabled by default at Take My Stuff. The Twitch chief product officer gave a refreshingly uncomplicated explanation for that decision during a live stream where he discussed the changes. Quote, if it was opt-in, nobody would opt in. That's honestly the answer. So it's going to be on by default. Unquote. The wonderful world of AI. Wonderful world of AI. And now, the side effects of the week.
1: Elderly people with dementia-related side

0: sorry.
1: Prime Minister Benjamin Netanyahu, referred to earlier in this broadcast, selected entrepreneur Oren Dobronsky for his first position on Likud's slate for Israel's election coming up at the end of October, seeking to add technology expertise to the party. Before social media posts attacking President Trump forced the political newcomer to apologize, Dobronsky, a Silicon Valley businessman and investor in the Israeli version of Shark Tank, criticized Trump in June over the memorandum of understanding between Washington and Tehran that lasted not that long. He accused the U.S. administration of excluding Israel from negotiations and withholding the agreement's language from its ally. Quote, what kind of morally corrupt piece of S treats an ally like that? That's what Dobronsky wrote on X. In another post, he called Trump's advisors, quote, imbeciles, and described the outcome of the Iran conflict as, quote, a colossal failure, unquote. The posts resurfaced this week, and Dobronsky promptly issued an apology and praised the American president. Quote, President Trump is the greatest friend that Israel has ever had in the White House. I posted in his favor countless times. On one occasion, not knowing all the facts, I lost my temper and posted something I regret. My apologies to President Trump, who I admire dearly. The CEO of surveillance technology company Flock apologized this week for instances where its data was misused by law enforcement officers, and he discussed changes the company is rolling out to its system following a Washington Post report that police officers were accused in 46 cases of improperly using access to Flock's license plate camera network, in some cases allegedly stalking women. The Flock CEO, Garrett Langley, said he had listened to one woman's interview this week. Quote, I apologize, he said. It kills me that she went through that. Asked if he took enough responsibility soon enough when it came to the accusations of abuse, Langley said, hindsight is a brutal tool. Hindsight tends to be very clear, he said. And I think, of course, we could have done more earlier, and we listen and we learn and we'll continue to move forward, because until everyone has an equal level of safety in this country, we have work to do, unquote. Xav, I guess short for Xavier, X-A-V, Trudeau, the son of the former Prime Minister of Canada, is apologizing after appearing without a helmet in a back-to-school ad for an electric scooter brand. And another YouTube creator is facing online backlash over the use of artificial intelligence, Cliff Tan. He runs a popular interior design YouTube channel that has 2.5 million subscribers and a corresponding TikTok account, posted a video this week in which he apologized for promoting an AI company. Quote, yesterday I made a video on AI and it disappointed many of you. I'm really sorry about that, unquote. Apology comes a week after Hank Green, one of the internet's most reliable content creators, apologized to fans for relying on AI too heavily when researching his videos. He later shared a new AI policy for his channels. Back to Tan, he says he uses his own sketches as source material for his videos, and says that he doesn't like AI because, quote, it makes you forget to use your brain, unquote. The apologies of the week, ladies and gentlemen, a copyrighted feature of this broadcast. And now, just in time, news of the warm. Yes, I will. Climate change could bring Zika and malaria to Britain, according to the Department of Health in Britain. And they've announced a multi-million pound research fund to tackle the health effects of global warming. Currently, deadly diseases spread by mosquitoes are confined to warmer climates, because the insects can't survive the chill. But temperatures are rising. By 2040, the average daily temperature in the UK is expected to be a bit hotter, more than a bit hotter than today. In February, conditions in West London hit almost 70 degrees, making it the first British winter to have ever gotten that hot. Now, the Department of Health has announced up to £56 million for research into issues such as the potential health impact

of climate change, air pollution, and global pandemics. The department is concerned that climate change will lead to more extremes of hot and cold weather, which could have a serious impact on the health of the nation. One of the main disease-spreading mosquitoes, you know him as Aedes albopictus, or the tiger mosquito, is already present in northern Italy and southern France, moving north around 93 miles a year. Not an hour. This summer, millions of people across the country, that is the United States, have been digging out sunscreen to protect themselves from a record-breaking series of heat waves. However, new research reveals a striking gap in awareness about the environmental impacts of sunscreen. More than half of the people asked never considered that the products they use to protect their skin from the sun's rays could be harmful once they enter the ocean. This is from Marine Policy. That's despite extensive scientific evidence showing that sunscreen ingredients, particularly ultraviolet filters, can pose a number of risks to marine organisms, your fish, your algae, your coral reefs. The research also showed that more than 8 out of 10 people were unaware of the existence of reef-safe sunscreen, an unregulated marketing term often used by brands to imply reduced harm to marine life, despite that not always being the case. Published in Marine Policy, the study was led by researchers at the University of Plymouth and Plymouth Marine Laboratory. So when they say across the country, they mean the UK, and is the first in the UK to directly investigate public perceptions of sunscreen pollution. Authors say their findings highlight a clear gap between scientific evidence and public awareness and have direct implications for future marine policy and regulations, product labeling, and consumer guidance. News of the warm.

Well, ladies and gentlemen, that's going to conclude this week's edition of the show. Back next week at the same time over these same public radio stations, or at the time of your choice on the audio device of your choice. It could be public, too. Who knows? A tip of the show chapeau to the San Diego and Hawaii desks. Thanks, as always, to Pam Halstead and to Thomas Walsh at WWNO New Orleans for help with today's broadcast. Email, yeah, it still works at harryshear.com, but what really works are the videos and audios and written stuff that that site abounds with, as does my YouTube channel. 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

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For the final time for a while, so long from London.

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2: Welcome. We are This Week in Amateur Radio, North America's premier amateur radio and technology news magazine and bulletin service of the air. Here are the stories that are trending as we go to air this week. The ARRL and the amateur radio community are on high alert for Hurricane Lane response in Hawaii. Concern is rising within the amateur radio community over the proposed shutdown of WWV, WWVH, and WWVB. A consent decree settles the FCC's non-compliant drone transmitter marketing case. The U.S. Coast Guard warns of LED lighting interference to marine radios, navigation signals, and more. The ARRL Summer Section Manager election results are announced, and we will have them for you. Plus, the ARRL has announced its director, vice director candidates for the fall election. We'll bring you those. All this, plus amateurs are responsible for the development of new cloaking technology that really works. We will have all the hidden details in this week's report. These headline stories will come to you in a moment, along with this week's special features. We'll visit with Bruce Page, KK5DO, and get an update from AMSAT and what's new with all those amateur satellites in orbit. Our technology reporter, Leo Laporte, W6TWT, talks about Moore's Law and smaller chips, and about the up-and-coming Chinese internet. Australia's own Otto Benshoff, VK6FLEB, asks, how do I get started? And we will hear a talk from Hamvention History with Jim Hendershot, WA6VQP, on Amplitude Companion Sideband. What's that? Well, it's the reason why we lost part of the 220 band. That and a lot more is straight ahead as edition 1017 of North America's premier amateur radio and technology news magazine and bulletin service, This Week in Amateur Radio, takes to the air right now. Reporting from our headquarters studio in downtown Albany, New York, I'm George, W2XBS.
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4: And reporting from the Catskill Mountains of upstate New York, where there's a hint of fall in the air, I'm Don Hulick, K2ATJ.
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2: 30 minutes of solid amateur radio news begins now. We have late-breaking news from ARRL headquarters concerning the amateur radio response to Hurricane Lane in Hawaii. And for that, we go to Carla Pereira, KC1HSX, at League headquarters.
6: ARRL headquarters is in monitoring mode as powerful Hurricane Lane approaches Hawaii. ARRL Emergency Preparedness Manager Mike Corey, KI1U, said the Hurricane WatchNet has a team on standby to assist with communication between Hawaii and the mainland if needed. Amateur radio at the National Hurricane Center in Miami also is standing by to assist with communication between the Central Pacific Hurricane Center and the National Hurricane Center. The Salvation Army Team Emergency Network is also keeping an eye on the situation but has not activated. Excessive rainfall is expected to affect portions of the Hawaiian Islands into the weekend, with total rain accumulations of 10 to 15 inches, with localized amounts in excess of 20 inches possible. Large swells will severely impact the Hawaiian Islands over the next couple of days, and the combination of a dangerous storm surge and large breaking waves will raise water levels by as much as 2 to 4 feet above normal tide levels along the south and west facing shores. The ARRL Hawaii section is engaged with Hawaii voluntary organizations active in disaster and on standby to assist with shelter operations if that becomes necessary. Volunteers are also assisting the National Weather Service and state emergency managers. ARRL Puerto Rico Section Manager Oscar Resto, KP4RF, is visiting Hawaii this week and has offered to assist and share his knowledge from the response to Hurricane Maria, which devastated Puerto Rico last year. Corey said that at this time, no personnel or equipment are needed. He asked that those in the affected area alert ARRL of any communication gaps that might evolve, as well as any key information that could be shared via amateur radio networks. I'm Carla Pereira, KC1HSX.
3: ARRL members and amateur radio clubs are expressing increased concern over the inclusion of WWV and WWVH on a list of proposed cuts in the White House's National Institute of Standards and Technology fiscal year 2019 budget request. Carla Pereira, KC1HSX, is standing by at League headquarters with more details on this story.
6: The proposed cuts also would include the atomic clock signal from WWVB used to synchronize specially equipped clocks and watches. Online petitions soliciting signatures include one established by Tom Kelly, W7NSS, of Portland, Oregon, who would like to see funding for the stations maintained. At this point, the budget item is only a proposal, not a final decision. That would be up to the Congress to decide. ARRL is among those worried over the possible loss of WWV, WWVH, and WWVB, and is suggesting that members of the amateur radio community who value the stations for their precise time and frequency signals and other information sign Kelly's petition and/or contact their members of Congress promptly, explaining how the stations are important to them beyond government and military use. I'm Carla Pereira, KC1HSX.
3: Kelly's petition, which may be signed by U.S. residents, notes that WWV is among the oldest radio stations in the U.S., having been established in 1920. The station has transmitted the official U.S. time for nearly 100 years and is an instrumental part of the telecommunications field, ranging from broadcasting to scientific research and education, his petition says. Additionally, these stations transmit marine storm warnings from the National Weather Service, GPS satellite health reports, and specific information concerning current solar activity and radio propagation conditions. These broadcasts are an essential resource to the worldwide communications industry. National Institute of Standards and Technology's full fiscal year 2019 budget request to Congress calls for the agency to discontinue the dissemination of the U.S. time and frequency via the NIST radio stations in Hawaii and Fort Collins, Colorado. The agency noted these radio stations transmit signals that are used to synchronize consumer electronic products like wall clocks, clock radios, and wristwatches, and may be used in other applications like appliances, cameras, and irrigation controllers. The specific cut, which would come from the NIST Fundamental Measurement, Quantum Science, and Measurement Dissemination Budget, would amount to $6.3 million. In its budget request, NIST said that it plans to consolidate and focus work on its efforts in quantum science while maintaining essential core capabilities in measurement science research and measurements dissemination, as well as eliminate efforts that have been replaced by newer technologies, measurement science research that lies outside NIST's core mission space, and programs that can no longer be supported due to facility deterioration. WWV and WWVH broadcast time and frequency information 24 hours a day, 7 days a week, including time announcements, standard time intervals, standard frequencies, UT1 time corrections, a BCD time code, geophysical alerts, and marine storm warnings. Transmissions are broadcast from separate transmitters on 5, 10, 15, and 20 megahertz. An experimental 25 megahertz signal is also currently on the air. WWVB transmits standard coordinated universal time signals on 60 kilohertz to appropriately equipped timekeeping devices. NIST Public Relations Director Gail Porter told Tom Witherspoon, K4SWL editor of the SWLing Post, which has been tracking development, said the NIST is proud of the time and frequency services we provide through our radio stations and understands that these services are important to many people. NIST Director Walter Copen has supported the overall budget request. This budget request ensures that NIST can continue to work at the frontiers of measurement science by preserving investment in core metrology research, Copen said. Through its constitutionally mandated role, NIST performs work that only governments can do and produces enormous return on U.S. taxpayers' investment. Translating measurements into technically sound standards across all industries enables effective international trade and U.S. competitiveness.
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4: The U.S. Coast Guard says it's received reports from crews, ship owners, inspectors, and other mariners regarding poor reception on VHF radio telephone, digital selective calling, and automatic ID systems when in the vicinity of LED lighting systems. This could include interior and exterior lighting, navigation lights, searchlights, and floodlights found on vessels of all sizes. Radio frequency interference caused by these LED lamps was found to create potential safety hazards, the Coast Guard said in an August 15th Marine Safety Alert. For example, the Maritime Rescue Coordination Center in one port was unable to contact a ship involved in a traffic separation scheme incident by VHF. That ship also experienced very poor AIS reception. Other ships in different ports have experienced degradation of VHF receivers, including AIS, caused by their LED navigation lamps. LED lighting installed near VHF antennas has also shown to compound the reception. ARRL has determined a wide range of interference-causing potential from consumer lighting services. While some are relatively quiet, other devices, even those that meet the required FCC emissions limits, can still cause harmful interference. While some are relatively quiet, other devices, even those that meet the required FCC emissions limit, can still cause harmful interference, said ARRL electromagnetic compatibility engineer Mike Gruber, W1MG. My best recommendation is to try LED lights before you buy them, especially if there's a possibility the device will be well used while you're operating. Once you have determined that a particular LED device is quiet, then purchase as many as you need from the same store, said Gruber. Over the past few years, ARRL has provided the FCC with reports of LED and other lighting systems that are not in compliance with FCC regulations. In several instances, these devices greatly exceeded the FCC's emissions limits, in one case by as much as 58 dB, creating as much noise as 650,000 legal devices. Several recent FCC enforcement actions involving LED manufacturers have been encouraging, Gruber said. These actions can and will make a difference. I would like to emphasize that the ARRL remains committed to working with both the FCC and manufacturers to help facilitate that positive difference in any way it can. It's possible for LED and other lighting technologies to coexist with both amateurs and other uses of the radio spectrum. The Coast Guard said that while radio interference from LED sources may not be immediately evident, it's possible to test for it through several steps, including turning off all LED lighting systems on board to see if the interference disappears. The Coast Guard suggests that adjusting the VHF radio's squelch just to the point where it cuts the audio on a vacant channel. If the noise returns, LED lights have raised the noise floor. If this is the case, the Coast Guard said, it's likely that shipboard VHF and AIS reception is being degraded. The Coast Guard has asked mariners experiencing these problems to report their experiences to the Coast Guard Navigation Center, selecting maritime communications from the menu on the left and providing details through the text.
5: The FCC Enforcement Bureau has entered into a consent decree with Horizon Hobby, LLC, to resolve a case involving the marketing and sale of non-compliant audio-video transmitters intended for use on drones. The consent decree was attached to an FCC order released on August 16th. The Enforcement Bureau said the transmitters violated the FCC's equipment marketing and amateur radio rules. These laws ensure that radio frequency devices comply with the Commission's technical requirements and do not interfere with authorized communications, the Enforcement Bureau said. Because the non-compliant AV transmitters could operate in bands that are reserved for important operations, including Federal Aviation Administration Terminal Doppler weather radar, they must not be marketed or operated by anyone. Moreover, entities that rely on amateur frequencies and operating compliant AV transmitters must have an amateur license and otherwise comply with all applicable laws for such operation. In the consent decree, Horizon Hobby concedes that it marketed AV transmitters that did not comply with FCC equipment marketing rules. The company has agreed to implement a compliance plan and to pay a $35,000 civil penalty. On December 20, 2017, the Bureau's Spectrum Enforcement Division issued a letter of inquiry to Horizon Hobby, directing it to respond to a series of questions relating to its marketing of AV transmitters used with drones in the U.S. The investigation revealed that some of the AV transmitters Horizon Hobby marketed were capable of operating outside of the authorized amateur radio service bands, but were not certified or otherwise compliant with the rules. These AV transmitters are considered intentional radiators and must comply with the equipment marketing rules. The FCC said that after it received the letter of inquiry, the company stopped marketing the non-compliant AV transmitters. A privately held limited liability company, Horizon Hobby, advertises and sells fully assembled drones through several websites, as well as parts and accessories for those systems.
3: Two incumbent ARRL section managers have been declared re-elected in balloted elections this summer, and two new section managers will begin initial terms of office on October 1st. Ballots were counted on Tuesday, August 21st at ARRL headquarters. In addition, six other incumbent section managers were unopposed and will continue with new terms of office. In North Dakota, incumbent section manager Nancy Ishida, KG0YL, received 79 votes, and Dave Henselman, ND0CW of Newburgh, received 72 votes. Yoshida of Thompson will begin a full two-year term on October 1st. She had been appointed as section manager on January 1st to complete the term of Lynn Nelson, W0ND, after his election as Dakota Division Vice Director. In Western New York, incumbent section manager Laura Mueller, N2LJM, was reelected, receiving 500 votes to 250 votes for challenger Elliot Blovelt, Jr., N2OJM, of Horseheads. Mueller, of Falconer, has led the Western New York field organization since 2014. She will begin her third term of office this fall. In Eastern Pennsylvania, George Miller, W3GWN of Wyalusing, will become the new section manager on October 1st, filling an 18-month term of office. Miller, who has been the section traffic manager, was the only nominee when nominations were resolicited this past spring. Bob Weissman, WB3W, who has been the Eastern Pennsylvania section manager since October 2016, decided not to run for a new term, but he continued serving as SM for an additional 6 months after his regular term had concluded at the end of March. Southern Florida will welcome Barry Porter, KB1PA, as its new section manager on October 1st. Porter of Delray Beach has been an assistant section manager, assistant section emergency coordinator, and emergency coordinator. He was the only nominee for the position after Jeff Beals, WA4AW, announced that he would not seek a new term of office after serving since 2014. These incumbent section managers run unopposed and will begin new two-year terms of office in October. Chuck Motes, K1DFS in Connecticut. Skip Jackson, KS0J in Minnesota, Scott Yanelli, N8SY in Ohio, Kevin O'Dell, N0IRW in Oklahoma, Oscar Risto, KP4RF in Puerto Rico, and Fred Kleber, K9VV in the Virgin Islands.
2: 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The ARRL Board of Directors Ethics and Elections Committee has declared as eligible the candidates for the 2018 board election cycle. Incumbent directors in four ARRL divisions face challengers, as does one vice director. Both chairs are open in the Northwestern Division. In the Central Division, incumbent director Kermit Carlson, W9XA, is being challenged for the seat by Valerie Hotzfeld, WV9L. Vice Director Carl Lutzenswab, K9LA, is unopposed for re-election. In the Hudson Division, Director Mike Lysenko, N2YBB, faces a challenge from Rhea Jayaram, N2RJ. Vice Director Bill Hudzik, W2UDT, is unopposed for re-election. In the New England Division, Director Tom Frenay, K1KI, is being challenged for re-election by Fred Hoppengarten, K1VR. Vice Director Mike Reisbeck, K1TWF, has no opposition for re-election. In the Roanoke Division, the incumbent director and vice director face challenges. Director James Boner, N2ZZ, is being opposed for re-election by George Hippisley, W2RU, while incumbent vice director Bill Morine, N2COP, will be facing off against John Humphrey, W4IM, to retain his seat. And finally, in the Northwestern Division, both the director and vice director's chairs are up for grabs, as incumbent Jim Pace, K7CEX, has opted not to seek a new term on the board. Incumbent Vice Director Bonnie Altus, AB7ZQ, is in a three-way race for the director seat. The other two candidates are Horace Hamby, N7DRW, and Mike Ritz, W7VO. A three-way race also exists for the vice director seat that Altus is vacating in order to run for director. The candidates are Delvin Bunton, NS7U, Daniel Stevens, KL7WM, and Mark Tharp, KB7HDX.
6: The ARRL Contest Branch has announced a new ARRL Contest portal at www.contests.arrl.org, which ARRL Contest Branch Manager Bart Yonke, W9JJ, calls a one-stop shop for all your ARRL contest interests, offering access to everything from the starting bell of a contest to your post-event hard-fought certificate of accomplishment. Visitors can use the navigation tabs to locate information about specific contests. They can also see the tabs at the top to submit logs, manage club eligibility lists, download certificates, and view other information for all contests. Yonke said the new portal is still under construction, and information on specific contests and other contest-related content is being added every week.
5: A magnitude 7.3 earthquake hit northern Venezuela on August 21st at 2132 UTC, some 12 miles north-northwest of Yaguarapato. The YV5RNE National Emergency Network of the Radio Club Venezolano activated on 7.088 megahertz in the immediate aftermath. The U.S. Coast and Geological Survey, USGS, said the quake occurred at a depth of 76.5 miles. It was felt as far away as Caracas, some 300 miles to the west, but caused no casualties or major damage because of its depth. Buildings in Caracas and elsewhere were evacuated after the powerful earthquake hit, sending shockwaves as far west as Bogota, Colombia, and as far east as Trinidad and Tobago. Jose Rafael Gomez, YV1GEC, who lives on Isla de Margarita, reported that the earthquake felt strong, but he said there had been no interruption of electric power or gas service. Roberto Rey, HK3CW, president of La Liga Colombiana de Radio Amadores, said the tremor was very prolonged in Bogota.
6: Don Studney, VE7DS, and Keith Whitney, VE7KW, will receive the 2017 Radio Amateurs of Canada Amateur of the Year Award on September 11th during a meeting of the Orca DX and Contest Club in British Columbia. The pair is receiving the award for their work on the VE100 VIMI project, during which special event stations were operated across Canada in 2017, and special event station TM100 VIMI was operated at Vimy Ridge in France during commemorative ceremonies. Planning and carrying out the project took more than 6 years. SAQ, the old Alexanderson alternator transmitter at the World Heritage Grimeton radio station in Sweden, received 321 listener reports in response to its three 17.2 kHz transmissions on Alexanderson Day, July 1st. Amateur radio station SK6SAQ was active on CW and SSB during the event. The summer's transmissions were the first Alexanderson Day transmissions since 2016. Last July, the event was canceled due to ongoing maintenance work.
4: Fractal Antenna Systems, Inc., established by noted radio amateur and inventor Nathan Cohn, W1YW, continues to stretch technological boundaries of belief. In an August 15th news release, the firm confirmed the issuance of its newest patents that will enable the next generation of stealth-like invisibility and absorptive shielding. The technology has both commercial and military applications. The firm pioneered and invented invisibility cloaks and holds both the source patent and the related comprehensive intellectual property portfolio. The most recently issued patent is a continuation of that state-of-the-art innovation. It discloses a novel means of turning invisibility cloaks on and off by changing the characteristics of a boundary layer. The person or sensor inside the cloak is no longer blind, Cohn said. He explained that not being able to sense the outside had previously been the top impediment to the use of invisibility cloaks. The newest patent describes related technology, where the electromagnetic energy is absorbed by fractal-based metamaterials. Called fractal absorbers, the innovation uses evanescent waves to divert such impinging energy off to the side, where it's absorbed in a resistive layer. Previously, absorbers relied on thickness, not width of materials, to accomplish this. Now these very thin fractal absorbers accomplish the same result with dramatic reductions in thickness and weight. Fractal absorbers have been known and recognized as important for many years, and Cohen minces no words in reminding where the technology originated, ham radio. Did you know they started with very modest circumstances on the ham bands, with gear brought from MIT's ham radio market? Cohen said he overcame a lot of negativity early on, and now hamming and fractals have led to a new evolution of the antenna art. It's outrageous and bizarre to see teams from China claiming inventions of fractal absorbers, he said. They have received unusual attention for their alleged invention under the premise of so-called supermaterials. I believe PRC obtained information on the fractal absorbers, a spin-off of cloaking, by illegal means without my knowledge, let alone assistance via the internet eavesdropping of my email, Cohen told ARRL. He said his firm's new patent conclusively establishes fractal absorbers as an American invention that predates anybody else's claim. The latest technology was developed under intense secrecy. We held it under wraps, waiting for this patent issuance, he said. The patent application was withheld from publication. Cohen said it's ironic the Chinese have unwittingly established credibility in our invention and its American uses. In his opinion, they are now very far behind in the game. Fortunately, Harry's cloak has holes, Cohen told ARRL in a Harry Potter invisibility cloak reference. Any deviation from peaceful and thus adversarial use of my inventions will open a Pandora's box, which is hopefully already documented through the luxury of 30-plus years of thought here, and disseminated domestically without illegal and adversarial eavesdropping. There will be no fractal Pearl Harbors. Earlier this year, China has announced that a state-owned and operated laboratory in Shenzhen is mass-producing the so-called metamaterial that can function as invisibility cloaks and might be used to make military aircraft invisible. The announcement did not disclose the function of the new materials, however. Cohen sees a variety of commercial applications for fractal absorbers, whose broad bandwidths and ultra-thin form factor are especially sought. Demonstrations targeting specific applications will be completed this fall. Fractal antennas are ham-grown, Cohen said earlier in accepting Hamvention's Technical Achievement Award. I'm proud to be a ham, and you should be too, he said.
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9: How are you feeling these days? Now, I'm in an unusual situation because I overshare already. I'm on the air talking to people 5 days a week, 4 days a week. So by the time I get home, I feel like anything that anybody wants to know about me is already out there. So I don't use Twitter and Instagram and Facebook and social networks like that, probably in the way a normal person would, to let people know what I'm up to and to promote stuff. I don't feel the need. It's the same reason I got my ham license, my amateur radio license. I was very excited. I really enjoyed it. Took the test, got the general license and got all the equipment and stuff. And then I never use it because I realized, wait a minute, I'm already talking to people for my work all day, every day. And the last thing I want to do, I know there are people, I know Art Bell, he used to do his radio show, get off the air and then go on and talk to hams for 2 more hours. I just want to go home and watch TV. I just want to shut up. I woke up this morning to a fascinating story. We've talked a little bit, I think, about how Intel's the big chip manufacturer that makes the processors in most computers, not so much phones, but in the laptops and desktops, run up against a wall in manufacturing that's making it very difficult for some reason, we don't know why, for them to make new chips in. They designate these chips by the size of the wiring in the chip, and they describe it in billionths of a meter. That's a nanometer. And right now, our chips are 14 nanometers, and they really want to get down to 10 billionths of a meter. That's kind of impossibly small. Usually they say, well, that's 1/8 of a human hair. I don't even know. I don't think it's even, it's like, well, it's microscopic, right? It's 10 nanometers. They're having trouble doing it. Don't know why. There's an advantage. It's kind of a weird advantage you have in microprocessors that the smaller the process gets, the less heat, the more efficient, the faster, and oddly enough, the less expensive they get. So it's kind of a magical formula. It's one of the few things, you know, your car to get smaller, faster, better, that's generally costs more. But not for a processor. It's a very different thing. We've run up against what they sometimes call Moore's Law. Moore's Law, which was formulated by Gordon Moore of Intel back in the dim, dark days of processors, I think before really the microcomputer revolution in the 60s, was that microprocessors, the number of transistors, and that's the fundamental unit on a chip, is a transistor. The number of transistors we can get on a processor will double every 18 months. And along with that, roughly a doubling in speed every year and a half. And you know, it's amazing because it's held true for decades. It's starting to fall apart. Intel hasn't been able to double the number of transistors for some years now. Well, I just read about a breakthrough that's, to me, fascinating and may bode well for the change in all of this. The folks at the Karlsruhe Institute of Technology, which I think is in Holland, KIT, have created a transistor that uses a single atom. What? What? I think you can't get smaller than that. I don't think, well, maybe you could. I should never say never, right? But this is a lot, one atom transistor. It works at room temperature. And, you know, you're getting this amazing benefit of microprocessing again. It uses very little energy, about 1/10,000th of the energy that our current transistors and chips use. 1/10,000th. So imagine, we're getting now, I don't know how much smaller an atom is, but it's a lot smaller. It's one atom transistor. You know, your typical USB memory stick has several billion transistors, right? But imagine if it had several trillion transistors and it used 1/10,000th of the power. Well, I guess if it had several trillion, it would have to use 1/1,000th of the power, but that's still pretty good. Or 1/100th, whatever, I don't know. Orders of magnitude less. That's still pretty good. Now, I don't know how close they are to making this, but they are able to do it at room temperature. The single atom transistor in the past has worked, you know, at extremely low temperatures, like -273°C. But to have it work at room temperature is unbelievable. It's metal. No semiconductors are used. And that's why it's such low energy. Every once in a while, you know, you read stories like this and you think, well, the world's about to change. And then nothing happens. So, you know, I see these breakthroughs. And sometimes, for instance, I remember I was so excited by something called supercapacitors, which were these devices that would hold a charge. They could be charged instantly. Basically, super batteries. They just never took off, except we've seen them in a few applications. Do you ever get an electric screwdriver that you charge in 30 seconds? That's a supercapacitor in there. And now, maybe this will be the most widely used supercapacitor of all time. Samsung's putting a supercapacitor in the S Pen in the Note 9. So the pen holds a charge for 30 minutes, but if you want to get another 30 minutes, you just put it in the phone and 20 seconds later, it's ready to go. Supercapacitor. So these things come, but they take time. We learned about supercapacitors a few years ago. Single atom transistors, though, is the kind of thing that could really change the world. A few years ago, I might have talked to you about something called cross point technology. This is a kind of a 3D memory technology that Intel had announced. 3 or 4 years later, they finally started coming out with cross point based memory and storage just this year. And we're still waiting. It's kind of maybe a little hard to, you know, still wait, but it's going to be a real transformation in the speed of computing. So the good news is, while we're hitting the limits of Moore's Law, doesn't mean we're not getting better and faster. It's kind of amazing, kind of fascinating. Let's see, what else is in the news? You ready for the Chinese internet? Article in Foreign Affairs this week, When China Rules the Web. So I thought this was kind of interesting because we often think of the internet as, well, an American invention. And while we don't own it, I think we just assume, well, we dominate it. And not the case. In fact, there's more people online in China than there are in the rest of the world. China has billions of internet users. And while China doesn't have the same kind of vision for what they want the internet to be, they definitely are very interested. President Xi made internet a big part of his vision for China a couple of years ago, after very little was done in China to promote the internet. He established the Central Leading Group on Internet Security and Information and Drive Policy. He created a new agency, the Cyberspace Administration of China. I think that's probably a poor translation. I doubt the Chinese word is cyberspace. I hope it's not. President Xi, we don't call it that anymore. Yeah. And he took responsibility for controlling online content, bolstering cybersecurity, and developing a digital economy. And at this point, it's been a huge success. But his vision of what the internet is very much at odds with what we, I think, in the United States think of the internet. We think of it as kind of a global, open system communicating between countries and people kind of freely. At least that's the theory anyway. In President Xi's vision, cyber sovereignty is the right of individual countries to independently choose their own path of cyber development. We need it. There's got to be a better word than cyber. I wonder what the Chinese word for cyber is. And internet public policies participate in international cyberspace government on governance on an equal footing. And he also says that every nation should be able to have its particular local internet as it wants it. And of course, we know very well that the Chinese government uses the internet to control information flow. They block virtual private networks. They block Facebook and Twitter. They use censorship to keep, for instance, images that they don't like off the internet. But what's interesting is the internet is fundamentally global, isn't it? And it's very difficult to control what flows in and out over these fiber lines and these copper cables that connect the countries of the world. And it's very challenging for China. They built something we call the Great Firewall of China to protect the Chinese citizenry against information from the rest of the world. But China's investing heavily, not just in the internet, but artificial intelligence, quantum computing, semiconductor research. Eric Schmidt, the former chairman of Google, said by 2020, the Chinese will have caught up in artificial intelligence. By 2025, they will be better than us. And by 2030, 12 years from now, they will dominate the industries of artificial intelligence. Already, the Chinese use AI for face recognition quite widely throughout the country, even for jaywalkers. Yeah, there's a place in Shenzhen, there's apparently a big jaywalking problem on some of these big streets. So they have cameras everywhere. And when they catch you jaywalking, there's a big electronic billboard. They put up your picture, not only your picture, but your name, your address, information about where you work. They publicly shame you for jaywalking. And they say they want to use this for many other things. In fact, they have now a social score system in China. Imagine this. Based on, you know, how you behave, whether you jaywalk, you'll be, or other things, they'll be able to prevent you from getting a home loan, riding the bus, buying train tickets. They can kind of shut you down. Now you might say, well, that's China, you know, it's another country. But there's a big furor right now because a lot of American companies see China as a fertile area for economic growth. Apple really loves selling iPhones into China, and hopes that that will be the engine for growth. Because frankly, Apple's run out of people to sell iPhones to in the United States. Everybody who wants one has one. Even Google now, and very controversially, Google pulled out of China a few years ago. Sergey Brin, one of the founders of Google, who was raised in the Soviet Union and has no love for authoritarian governments, decided rather than help China persecute dissidents that Google would just get out and took Google and its business out of China. But now Google's apparently working on a new search engine for China that is censored according to Chinese law. And Google employees are very upset about it. They had an all-hands meeting this week. Sergey Brin, one of the founders, was there. He said, I just found out about this, which seems hard to believe, since he and Larry Page they own it. They own the company. But he said, I just found out about it. Somebody was live tweeting it out to a reporter, and they shut it down. They said, we're going to stop this meeting because it's going public. It'll be an interesting thing to see what happens as American capitalism meets Chinese authoritarianism. And I think in the long run, it might have a lot to do with the evolution of the internet. Seems to me we want to, and I would say I'm all for it, keep the internet free and open here in the United States and encourage U.S. companies when dealing with authoritarian governments all over the world, and there are many, not to kowtow to them, to use an old Chinese phrase, not to give in to them, but to stand up for the freedom and the openness that we celebrate here in the United States. I think I'd like to see Apple stand up to China a little bit more. Google, Facebook doesn't have to because they aren't in China. Although we also saw rumors this month that Facebook's working on a special version just for China. Oh, boy. Leo Laporte, the tech guy.
10: I'm Steve Ford, WB8IMY, and this is the propagation forecast for Friday, August 24th. We still have that single tiny sunspot, but it remains very weak. As a result, the solar flux index has dipped to 67, which is not good news for the HF bands above 40 meters. There was a coronal mass ejection recently from the sun, but forecasts are unclear about whether it will actually strike the Earth. If it does, look for unsettled HF conditions starting around August 25th and extending for a few days. On VHF and UHF, the FT8 users on 6 meters are still reporting good band openings on 50.313 megahertz, and this activity may well extend into the fall. On 2 meters and above, there have been band openings all up and down the West Coast and in the central United States. And now with this week's satellite update, here's Bruce Page, KK5DO.
11: Over the past few weeks, we have talked about the Fox family of satellites. AMSAT's next generation of satellites will be GOLF, standing for Greater Orbit, Larger Footprint. The current LEO satellites are anywhere from 500 to 800 kilometers above the Earth. They give us a lot of fun, but their footprint is very limited. In other words, East Coasters can at times catch a piece of Europe. However, West Coasters will never have the chance. This series of satellites will be in a 3U space frame, which is three times larger than the 1U CubeSat. They will have software-defined radios and deployable solar panels, all of this making the satellite more robust, with a larger power budget and the ability for multiple frequency combinations. As you might not know, AMSAT launches these satellites to test things. One of the tests AMSAT performed on the AO-40 satellite was to determine if GPS could work from above the GPS constellation. It proved to work and, in fact, worked really well. The GOLF series will test things such as attitude determination and control, propulsion, and collision avoidance. For us to go into a higher orbit, we need to meet orbital debris requirements. AMSAT will be developing and learning about deorbiting a satellite from a higher orbit. Satellites normally need to have a deorbiting plan after 25 years. LEO satellites tend to deorbit by Mother Nature as they lose altitude and eventually re-enter the atmosphere and burn up. The first satellite is GOLF T, that's T-E-E, which will have 5 GHz uplink, a 10 GHz downlink SDR transponder. It will also have a VU linear transponder. The second family member will be GOLF 1. It will also include a deorbiting plan. This is Bruce Page, KK5DO.
6: One of the last big de-expeditions of the year is coming together. According to a recent announcement, the equipment to be used for the VP-60 Ducie Island de-expedition is on its way to the ship MV Braveheart in New Zealand. The Braveheart, captained by Nigel Jolly, K6NRJ, will transport the de-expedition team and their equipment to Ducie Island. Consolidated on 5 pallets, the shipment weighs more than a ton and a half and will fly via Hong Kong for delivery. The de-expedition has been nearly 16 months in the planning and coordination. Ducie is the 19th most wanted DXCC entity, according to Clublog. The Perseverance DX Group is sponsoring the de-expedition, set for October 20th through November 3rd.
12: Foundations of Amateur Radio. Don't get me started. Let's start this thing. Where do I start? Start me up. I could go on, but I have better things to do today, like starting a podcast. Amateur radio is a hobby with an enormous range of activities, interests, skills, and experiences. If you're new to this hobby, you might find yourself standing at the edge of a precipice, wondering what to do next. Where do I start? Who do I ask? What is the first step? What if I fail in a myriad of other doubts and concerns? Would you be surprised to learn that this same dialogue happens to every amateur all the time? Let's say that I'm an experienced member of the community and there's this new mode called FT8 that keeps polluting my PSK31 transmissions. I decide that it's time to see what it's all about. Or imagine that you've been invited to come on a hiking trek for the first time with some fellow amateurs to activate a summit. Or you hear about a new entity that has just been announced. Or you decide you need a new radio, a new antenna, a new headset, or a new logging package. Or, like me, you want to try again to learn Morse code. For every activity you ever engage in, there's that moment of doubt, of concern, of challenge. In fact, I suspect that it's exactly that thrill that makes people go ahead and pursue their hobby. That means that as a new amateur, you're no different from an old amateur. You have the same level of concern and worry that others also have, and you too can overcome those by just deciding to. So, what if you're not yet a new amateur? The first thing to note is that everybody who is an amateur today was at one point or another not yet a new amateur. For some, that step happened yesterday. For others, it happened over 80 years ago. And for some, that step lies in the future. At this point, it would be helpful if I could point out a few resources, some things to look at, to listen to, or to engage with. If you're already on air listening, scan around and hear other activities. If you've managed to find the community online, you'll likely find other resources nearby, since we amateurs like to cluster, much like any other community. You'll also find online radios to hear HF.

0: Welcome. Seriously, welcome to amateur radio. Now all you need to do is take another step. And then after that, another. And before you know it, you're in and among other amateurs. There are many steps inside this hobby. Which ones you choose to take at which speed are entirely up to you. This can be as formal or as informal as you like. I'm Ono, Victor Kilo 6, Foxtrot Lima Alpha Bravo.
1: The currently silent packet radio system on the International Space Station could be back on the air by year's end. Amateur radio on the International Space Station hardware team members have located an original duplicate of the packet module that had been in use on the International Space Station before failing more than a year ago, after 17 years of service. With a new battery installed, the unit was tested and found to be functioning. The ARIS packet system in the space station's Columbus module, operating on 145.825 MHz, quit last July after first experiencing some problems. All the necessary paperwork has been completed to manifest the packet module on the Progress 71P spacecraft launch, now set for Halloween, with docking on November 2nd. Installation date will depend on the crew's busy schedule, but ARIS hopes packet can be online again by the end of November 2018, ARIS said this week in a news release. ARIS said it's heard from many hams who have been asking when the packet system will be back on the air. When the ARIS packet module aboard the ISS died last year, the ARIS hardware team was already overburdened with the design and safety certification of the new interoperable radio system ARIS has been developing, which is set for launch next year. The team did attempt some basic troubleshooting of the old packet module, but was unable to revive it and decided instead to dedicate all of its time to the new replacement radio system, including packet capability. Earlier this year, thermal testing of the first flight identical power supply for the new comprehensive radio system showed that some changes to airflow were needed. This change could delay launch of the new radio equipment from late 2018 to early 2019.
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3: Radio amateurs in the flood-stricken Indian state of Kerala are helping with rescue operations there, in part by tracing stranded people through their last mobile phone locations and sharing information with officials. Most telecommunication services in Kerala remain down. Accounts vary, but some 120 hams and perhaps as many as 300 have been working 24/7 to support official rescue operations. Kerala has been hit by the worst flooding and landslides in 100 years, with 6 districts and neighboring areas submerged in 7 to 15 feet of water that has spilled over from nearby rivers, Suwil Wilson, VU2IT, told ARRL. 1 million people are in relief camps, and more than 300 people are dead. Power and mobile communication in the affected areas are cut off. Wilson said he coordinated the statewide response, which has been managed by individuals without the involvement of any ham radio organization in India. Hams gathered at the Thiruvananthapuram District Administration Office, where the District Emergency Operations Center is functioning, and set up an amateur radio emergency communication control center to work with the District Disaster Management Authority to support rescue and relief operations. Wilson said, adding that hams from all over Kerala have been relaying reports of people stranded or in need of medical aid. So far, hams have reported the location and other details of more than 15,000 victims stranded on roofs of houses and other buildings as floodwaters rose to the second floor of buildings. This model worked flawlessly for 6 days till the end of the search and rescue operations, Wilson said. The extremely surprising gathering of individual hams gathered together in all districts and started functioning, which later became a strong network. At the control center, we received messages relayed from other parts of the state and logged all communications. We took further actions that resulted in the rescue of over 1,800 people. In many cases, the first information was relayed by hams before any other agency. Wilson said the operation continues in many parts of Kerala to coordinate the distribution of relief material in relief camps. Ram Mohan Suri, VU2MY, director of the Hyderabad-based National Institute of Amateur Radio, said hams in Kerala have worked against all odds to rescue people.
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0: twiar.net.
1: And finally this week, the International Group of Historic Aircraft Recovery, or TIGAR, believes it has the key to unlock the decades-old mystery of what happened to famed aviator Amelia Earhart and her navigator Fred Noonan in their planned circumnavigation of the globe in 1937. TIGAR's The Earhart Project analyzed dozens of radio transmissions received by radio amateurs and other shortwave listeners during the frantic search to locate Earhart's plane when she did not make her scheduled arrival at Howland Island. Many theories have sprung up over the years to explain the mysterious disappearance, but a TIGAR research paper entitled The Post-Loss Radio Signals, published in July by The Earhart Project, maintains that the patterns and relationships emerging from the data show that TIGAR has answered the 81-year-old question, what really happened to Amelia Earhart? The Earhart Project is testing the hypothesis that Amelia Earhart and Fred Noonan landed and eventually died on Gardner Island, now Nicomororo, in the Republic of Kiribati. In July 1937, a young teenager named Betty Clank, listening to shortwave bands on her family's radio, intercepted and transcribed pleas for help that TIGAR calls a remarkable record of perhaps the last communication from Earhart and Noonan, and leave little doubt that the 15-year-old heard a genuine distress call from the pair, transmitted from the Electra aircraft. Clank's notebook, discovered in 2000, inspired TIGAR's effort to catalog all reception reports. TIGAR analyzed nearly 60 other reception reports made in the wake of Earhart's failure to arrive on Howland Island. The vast majority, TIGAR said, came from government or commercial operators, as well as licensed amateurs working for the U.S. Interior Department on Howland and Baker Islands, listening on Earhart's primary harmonically related frequencies of 3.105 and 6.210 kilohertz. TIGAR contends that the higher-order harmonics of the primary frequencies enabled the accidental reception of Earhart's transmissions at greater distances, since those higher frequency signals would be more prone to ionospheric propagation. Reports came from the Pacific and the continental U.S., but poor reception appears to have precluded efforts to pin down the downed plane's coordinates, although Earhart did report that she was on the 157/337 track to Howland and down on an uncharted island that was small and uninhabited. The radio transmissions became progressively more desperate, with Earhart reporting that Noonan was injured and subsequently delirious. The commander of the U.S. Coast Guard vessel Itasca, which was involved in the search, discounted the contemporary radio reception reports, saying that all available land areas had been searched. He expressed doubt that Earhart and Noonan had made any transmissions at all after the plane disappeared on July 2, 1937. The bulk of the paper, published on July 24th, which would have been Earhart's 121st birthday, is devoted to Post-Lost Radio Signals and Analysis 2.0 by TIGAR senior researcher Richard Gillespie and Robert Brandenburg. A study in forensic anthropology published earlier this year, Amelia Earhart and the Nicomororo Bones, a 1941 analysis versus modern quantitative techniques by Richard L. Jantz, claims that an analysis of bones found on Nicomororo in 1940 prove that Earhart died as an island castaway. The study determined that the bones were most likely Earhart's, contradicting a contemporary conclusion that the bones were those of a male.
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0: Hey, that was called You Can Call Me Al, Mother and Child Reunion, 50 Ways to Leave Your Lover and Slip Sliding Away, from the Best of Paul Simon. 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

0: from the greatest hits of Paul Simon. That was called Still Crazy After All These Years, Kodachrome, Loves Me Like a Rock, and Me and Julio Down by the Schoolyard. Hey, this is Ron Hugger on The Rocket Show.
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2: Good evening, and welcome to the King Biscuit Flower Hour. Tonight, King Biscuit stars Greg Lake. This is Greg Lake's debut concert performance on American radio as a solo artist. Our show was recorded in England and will feature songs from Greg Lake's new solo album, all performed live. So stay tuned. You're about to hear an hour of great music from Greg Lake in concert from England on tonight's King Biscuit Flower Hour. The King Biscuit Flower Hour is brought to you by Miller High Life. If you've got the time, we've got the beer. By America's leader in motorcycles, Honda. By the U.S. Navy. Navy, it's not just a job, it's an adventure. And by Nestle's $100,000 bar, the candy bar with a taste as rich as its name. We'll be right back with Greg Lake in concert from England after this. The King Biscuit Flower Hour presents Greg Lake in concert.

0: Thank you very much. Great to be back in London. Woo! That was called Nuclear Attack. It's written by Gary.
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1: The next song off the album we just released is called The Lie, and it was written by Tommy, our keyboard player. It's called The Lie. Here we go.

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2: 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What?

Greg Lake, recorded live in England. We'll be back with more after this. And now more of Greg Lake in concert on the King Biscuit Flower Hour.

0: 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We'll be back to tell you about next week's show after this.
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1: Howdy, everybody. This is Kurt Erickson from Austin, Texas. Just wanted to remind you about my Radio Free Roadkill show on Tuesday evenings, starting at 6 p.m. Central Time, where we play lots of music and comedy bits and take your live request from the chat room. 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

I'm the best of ABBA. That was called Dancing Queen, Take a Chance on Me, and Mama Mia. This is Ron Hugger on The Rocket Show.

0: Hey, that was called SOS, Fernando and Waterloo from the Best of ABBA. Hey, it's 46 minutes after on RFD.
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0: And now, Six's Record Party has passed, just like the 6-1 show did. But just as before, I have a new show. 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

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I will give you a personalized automated reading. Find out if you are going to die, or make love, or die making love with a horse. 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
2: Hi, this is Bill, manager of Misfits, the one only store at Gargantuan Mall, where we have a pepper shaker. We don't know what happened to the salt shaker. That's why it's on sale at Misfits. Or maybe you're looking for a new left shoe. Come on into Misfits and ask to see our left shoes only department. It's right next to the, well, the right shoes only department, which is behind the Knacks department. No Knicks, just Knacks at Misfits. Oh, look here. A cuff link. We could donate it to the friggin' Goodwill and be done with it, but no, we gotta have a friggin' whole store for this stuff and banish Bill to this hellhole behind the shoe polishing stand at Gargantuan Mall. So come on in and buy a...

I have only comparatively recently emerged from the United States Army, so that I am now, of course, in the radioactive reserve. And the usual jokes about the Army aside, one of the many fine things one has to admit is the way that the Army has carried the American democratic ideal to its logical conclusion, in the sense that not only do they prohibit discrimination on the grounds of race, creed, and color, but also on the grounds of ability. Be that as it may, some of you may recall the publicity a few years ago attendant upon the Army's search for an official Army song to be the counterpart of the Navy's Anchors Away and the Air Force's Up in the Air, Junior Birdman, and so on. I was in basic training at the time, and I recall our platoon sergeant, who was an unfrocked Marine. Actually, the change of service had come as quite a blow to him, because it meant that he had to memorize a new serial number, which took up most of his time. At any rate, I recall this sergeant's informing me and my roommates of this rather deplorable fact that the Army didn't have any official, excuse me, didn't have no official song. And suggested that we work on this in our copious free time. Well, I submitted the following song, which is called It Makes a Fellow Proud to Be a Soldier, which I think demonstrates the proper spirit, you'll agree. However, the fact that it did not win the contest, I can ascribe only to blatant favoritism on the part of the judges. Platoon must swell with pride for the nation's youth, the cream of which is marching at his side, for the fascinating rules and regulations that we share, and the quaint and curious costumes that we're called upon to wear. Now Al joined up to do his part, defending you and me. He wants to fight and bleed and kill and die for liberty. With the hell of war, he's come to grips, policing up the filter tips. It makes a fella proud to be a soldier. When Pete was only in the seventh grade, he stabbed a cop. He's real RA material, and he was glad to swap his switchblade and his old zip gun for a bayonet and a new M1. It makes

Its effects were so well rooted that the next day he saluted a good humor man, an usher, and a nun. Fred's an intellectual, brings a book to every meal. He likes the deep philosophers, like Norman Vincent Peale. He thinks the army's just the thing because he finds it broadening. It makes a fella proud to be a soldier. Now Ed flunked out of second grade and never finished school. He doesn't know a shelter half from an entrenching tool, but he's going to be a big success. He heads his class at OCS. It makes a fella proud to be a soldier. Our old mess sergeant's taste buds have been shot off in the war, but his savory collations add to our esprit de corps. To think of all the marvelous ways they're using plastics nowadays, it makes a fella proud to be a soldier. Our lieutenant is the up-and-coming type. Played with soldiers as a boy, you just can bet. It is written in the stars, he will get his captain's bars, but he hasn't got enough box tops yet. Our captain has a handicap to cope with, sad to tell. He's from Georgia, and he doesn't speak the language very well. He used to be, so rumor has, the dean of men at Alcatraz. It makes a fella proud to be what as a kid I vowed to be. What a luck to be allowed to be a soldier. At ease.

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1: Movie maker George Lucas has negotiated a deal to buy the troubled South American country of Ecuador, recently governed by a president known affectionately as El Loco and in deep financial trouble. It will become the first in a planned empire of small troubled nations to be governed by Hollywood's interests. Ecuador's name, Lucas announced, will be changed to Endor, and all citizens under 4 feet in height will be given costumes to change their appearance to that of Ewoks, the lovable furry inhabitants of the fictional planet Endor, celebrated in the Star Wars epics. Dave?
2: Well, this may be a related story. Film director Steve Spielberg and Microsoft billionaire Bill Gates have approached the so-called government of the former Soviet state of Georgia to acquire that nation and exchange it for the former Confederate state of Georgia. Now, approached for comment, Representative Newt Gingrich of Georgia, USA, said that he was very interested in having a country of his own, especially one protected by an atomic arsenal.
0: This is Newsbite.

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1: Blech. I don't even like onion rings. 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